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2: Reports of yet another breakdown, this time in Salter Point, Kwinana Freeway northbound after Mount Henry Bridge. The vehicle is in the left emergency lane. Traffic is moving okay. Just drive safely. A breakdown in Redcliffe, still causing issues on the Redcliffe Bridge. This is on Tonkin Highway southbound. The vehicle is on the left emergency or in the left emergency lane with towing services on site. No major traffic delays, which is good news. I'm Seb Clark, I'm Perth's traffic leader, 6PR.
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5: A sunny day today with light winds at a top of 19. Mostly sunny tomorrow with 19 and again on Saturday with 20. Showers Sunday and a shower or two Monday with tops of 19 degrees. Then into next week, we've got a partly cloudy Tuesday with 19 and a mostly sunny Wednesday getting up to 22. Right now it's 9. 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
1: Until 9, this is Breakfast with Carl Langdon and Will Schofield.
6: So these two that I work with in the studio,
7: what did you call us?
6: No, I haven't. Ever since Paul rang in and said about the wave, and I said he cut four fingers off. So if I hold up my 10 digits, right?
7: Hang on,
6: 10 digits.
7: No,
6: so if I hold up both hands, how many fingers am I holding up? People say, and you will say 10. You won't. No, you won't say 8. And if I take one away, you won't still say 8. You will say 9, and that's just what people do.
7: How many fingers do you have?
6: How many fingers
7: do you have?
6: So colloquially, I would say I got 10.
7: Let's have a listen to what Carl had to say in the quiz as a clue.
6: It cut four fingers off one hand when it comes to the Cuban flag. How many fingers have you got left?
7: And Paul rang up and he called you out, right? So you just keep banging on about it. You're wrong, Carl. You're wrong. Stop bringing it up, Carl.
6: I didn't bring it up.
7: Brilliant stuff. Paul's caller of the day so far. Talking about calls, let's get to the line. Talking about the wave. And like I said, you can't wave if you've got no fingers either, Carl. Carl's in Hammersley.
6: I'll give you a finger.
7: What do you think, Carl?
8: Just a couple of things on waving when you're driving. When we were going between, I think it was... Coaching up and Lake King, they got a sign on the road saying wave zone.
7: Right.
8: But the best one was a few years back, the wife and I were driving across the great central road, 8 towards Alice Springs, and we were having a joke judging by people's wave, you know, one finger, one hand. The guy that got prize of the day took both hands and waved vigorously as we waved him when we went by.
6: Oh, really?
8: Yeah, both hands off the wheel. He was the winner without a doubt.
7: Well, that's nice. Okay, Carl. Very good. Thank you. Thank you. So I'm just still trying to get over what Carl had to say before the quiz.
6: Let's go to the SMS feedback. Okay. So what else have you got there?
7: This is from Dave. Good morning, boys. Will, where was he driving? I used to live in Esperance and driving on country roads. It would be about 70 to 80% would wave back. I don't wave in the city because otherwise your hand would get RSI going up and down all the time. So it depends on where you are and who you're waving at and what your expectations are. Hi, yes, 100% people who stop when it's not necessary, and happening even more in school areas. Parents are stopping to let kids cross the road and there isn't a crossing from Andrew. Hang on. You gotta let kids cross the road. I'm talking about grown adults who sort of standing by the side of the road who either expect someone to stop or the drivers stop for people when there's no pedestrian crossing. Just drive on the roads. That's for cars. And if you want to cross it, you wait till there's a break, Carl, unless you're a kid. And then we need to show some courtesy, Carl. That's the rules. Happy with that?
6: No.
7: Why not?
6: It's a zebra crossing for a reason, mate. Anyway, let's get off that. At 1:03, 1:82, if you'd like to join the program. It's 8:10. It's 9 degrees. Things are going to get hot right now because Brad's Brain Buster has been good during sport over the course of this week, and a chance for a person who has rung through and answered the question correctly to win a couple of hours of food and drink at the Long Neck for you and three friends. And it is going to happen this Friday. So if the winner out of the four that got through is a Derby ticket holder, then they will get a trip to Optus Stadium on a boat. Let's do the draw, Seb. So you got the wheel?
9: Got the wheel ready to go with those four names.
7: Here we go.
10: Let's go.
6: Here we go.
7: Oh, it's a mild
9: wheel.
7: Mild wheel.
6: And who is it, Sam?
9: It is Jimmy of Coogee.
6: So Jimmy of Coogee, who rang through and got through on Tuesday. So Jimmy is off to the Long Neck, and obviously if he doesn't have Derby tickets, he can just stay there and hang in there and watch the game on the deck. That should be nice.
7: Yeah, I reckon you need to go on a work on a new wheel, Seb. That was
9: it's a bit like I'll get a new one.
7: Okay, thank you very much. Let's do this.
11: Entertainment news with Peter Ford. Cherish Pet Food, WA's only premium dry pet food that's Western Australian made, Western Australian owned and Western Australian farmed. Cherish Pet Food.
7: Hey, g'day 40. Hey, what's Rebel Wilson done, mate?
12: Well, she's been vindicated, this case of Charlotte McGuinness suing her for defamation. Yesterday, the federal court decided that, indeed, it didn't happen. That Charlotte McGuinness was not defamed by Rebel Wilson. So Rebel is victorious in that. She's taken to social media and quite a lengthy personal post about what drives her. And I thought one of the most interesting things here, given how successful Rebel has been, and for a long time now, she actually says here, talks about the industry and what keeps her going to work these incredibly long hours and keep going amongst a sea of rejection in an industry full of sharks. So even at her level, she still sees rejection, and she still believes she's surrounded by sharks in the show business world. So it is going to be appealed. So for the moment, I don't know what happens in terms of Charlotte McGuinness. You know, does she have to cough up the legal costs straight away? In all honesty, I don't know her at all, but I'd be surprised if she's got a lazy couple of hundred grand lying around to pay it. But there is an appeal. But I think what happens next will be quite interesting. This case was different to the other cases because this was always about a private conversation, which nobody denies took place. But then what happened after that? The other cases, the other defamation cases that Rebel will have to answer to are about public accusations of criminal activity that she's made against people who work in the industry. You know, extortion is the word that she's used. That's a white collar crime. That's going to be, I think, much harder for her to defend.
6: What's happening at 10?
12: Well, they've pulled the plug on the 10 News Plus program after a year. This was the replacement program, if you like, for the project. And they always said they wanted to do it differently and they wanted longer form interviews, and good on them. A lot of very talented people worked on the show behind the scenes and behind and in front of the camera. But it didn't take. It didn't take from day one. So the Sunday version will still continue. So I guess that's going to put it into the mix now with the Sunday night show on 7 and with 60 Minutes. But the Monday to Friday version is gone, and the 10 News will actually become 90 Minutes now, which is a big difference to last week. There was a lot of industry whispers going around that in fact 10 News is going to be outsourced and that 9 or 7 would produce and provide the content for them. So that's not happening. What it does mean is minimal job losses because of their doing it that way. So, yeah, it's TV. Look, to be very honest, the way the TV game is these days, they were lucky to get 12 months. So I don't have any pleasure in reporting any shows getting the chop, but they got 12 months, which is probably longer than other shows would have got on other networks.
7: Yeah, good on you, 40. Hey, before you go, are you a waiver? Are you sort of, when you're driving, your courtesy waiver, or are you just going around doing your own thing?
12: Well, I would love to regale you with a great story, but I don't drive a car. I've never driven a car in my life, which puts me into a very bizarre small group of people, I know, but I never have had a license. People think, oh, you lost your license. No, I never. I've never driven a car or even attempted to drive a car in my life.
7: Can I ask why?
12: Well, I can't honestly answer it. I mean, I've always lived in a city, wherever I've lived, and so everything's been in walking distance or public transport. And I mean, there are times I miss it. You know, a couple of years back where my mum and dad were in a nursing home and it was in the middle of nowhere. It was really hard to get to. That's about the only time in my life where I thought, oh God, I wish I was 30 years younger. I'd go and learn to drive a car, but it's too late now. I'm, you know, half dead. So,
6: so what about when you want to go to the country, 40? Like, do you go with a friend or like if you just want to go
12: with a friend,
6: or don't you
12: get
6: like
12: a driver? Yeah. You know, there's ways of getting around it. See, I guess the thing is, if you've never had it, you don't sort of miss it.
6: Yeah.
12: I'm sure if I'd had it for 10 years and lost it or gave it up, I would miss it then. But I'm just used to finding whatever means I can to get from point A to B.
7: All right. Good on you, mate. That was not an answer I expected, but have a great day and we'll speak to you tomorrow.
12: See you guys.
7: There we go. Peter Ford, with all the entertainment updates. Thanks to Ross's Auctions. See if you've got what it takes to beat the boys. If you can beat the boys by getting more tips correct, you'll win $200. Thanks to Ross's Auctions, WA's leading auctioneers. Who's tipping today? Me or you? How's it work, Carl?
6: Well, your seat lost last week. Due to Mick. So it's my turn.
7: So we're asking people to call?
6: Yes.
7: 133-882. If you'd like to take on Carl, easy kill, I reckon. Carl, I'd have you covered, I reckon, Carl, but you've got to take on Carl. So give us a call. We'll take caller number 8. Carl, give us a bell. 8:16 here on 6PR.
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2: Checking in on the roads. It has been a busy morning, unfortunately, but in good news, that breakdown cleared from Salter Point, Kwinana Freeway northbound after Mount Henry Bridge. Traffic does remain slow on approach. Still reports of this large generator on Ocean Reef Road eastbound at Lenore Road in Purcell. Lane closures are unknown. Traffic very heavy in the area, though, so exercise caution. I'm Seb Clark, I'm Perth's traffic leader, 6PR.
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6: Well, because the jackpot went off last week, we have $200 up for grabs today. Thanks to Ross's Auctions. 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Frankie Lee has so much that you can bid on by going online, or you can head to any one of their four locations around our state. So 133882 was the number. Valerie from Wattle Grove is the one that has gotten through this morning. Caller number 8. Val, how are you?
20: Yes, fine, thanks, Carl.
6: Who do you barrack for?
20: Excellent.
6: Who do you barrack for?
20: Oh, the Dockers, the mad Dockers support have been waiting 13 years for them to have a win, and this is the year, I hope. Our grandson, actually, was the Auskick representative 13 years ago and got a trip to Melbourne with my son, and unfortunately they didn't win that year. So, but this is our chance, I think, don't you?
7: Yeah, I do as well, Valerie. Good luck today against Carl. You've got to have one different, isn't that right, Carl?
6: Yes, least one different. So one's all you need, though, if that's the way you choose. And, of course, it starts tonight, and you'll hear it live on 6PR from the Adelaide Oval. The Crows against the Pies.
7: Thursday night footy, Adelaide v Collingwood, Carl.
6: Adelaide for me. Scully.
7: Valerie.
20: Yes, Adelaide for me also.
7: Okay, Melbourne v Geelong.
6: Geelong and the Giants slide to nowhere given all the injuries. They're in injury problem world right now. Melbourne, unbelievably, have been flying. They've been the surprise packet out of the year for me, so Melbourne to continue their winning way.
7: Valerie, who do you pick?
20: No, I'll go for Geelong.
7: Okay, there's the difference maker, Carl, expecting a bounce back from Geelong. I don't mind it at all, Valerie. And the Derby Friday night, Freo v West Coast. I assume you're going, you know, the Dockers, Valerie.
20: Yeah, yes.
6: They've won 9 of the last 10 and they're playing the best footy that they've played in the last 10 years right now, in my opinion. So I'm going for your Dockers, Val.
20: Yes, me too.
7: Right, Carlton, Gold Coast.
20: Too many good positional players, haven't they? Every one of the players is playing well.
7: Well said.
20: And I don't think so.
7: Carlton, Gold Coast.
6: Now, this is on a road to nowhere game. Right, because these two teams have been the enigmas this year. Gold Coast have lost their last 8, I reckon. Yep. So, and Carlton have lost their last 2. And this is the one I've tossed over, and I'm going to go for Carlton, only because it's the home team.
7: Who have you got, Melanie?
20: Yes, Carlton, that's my number 2 team that I love. So, yeah, Carlton's being...
7: They could be back, the Blues. Yeah, and Josh Fraser's got them on the right ship, I reckon. Hawthorn, Essendon, MCG.
6: Hawthorn.
7: Carl. Yeah, you can't back Essendon, can you, Valerie?
20: No, Hawthorn for me.
7: 2 in a row. They won't do that. GWS, Sydney in the Battle of the Bridge.
6: Sydney have lost a couple, but I think they can get back on track against the Giants. So other than beating Fremantle, they've been a bit up and down. So Sydney.
20: Yeah, Sydney for me.
7: Okay, very good. Chance of an upset in that one, I think. Western Bulldogs, Richmond, Marvel Stadium, Saturday night.
6: Dogs, Wooden Spoon got handed over to the Tigers last week by Essendon.
7: Okay. Well, I reckon Richmond's got one more win than this year. Mm. Valerie, what about you?
20: Western Bulldogs.
7: Okay. We go to Sunday's games. Brisbane v Port Adelaide at the Gabba, Carl.
6: Brisbane, they're getting hot. They've injury list, only got a couple on there, looking good.
7: Valerie?
20: Yeah, Brisbane Lions also.
7: Okay, and just the two games on Sunday with how many? 5 on Saturday? No, it's the doubleheader on Friday night. That's the difference. Kangaroos v St Kilda, Marvel Stadium for Sunday.
6: North,
7: Arbor
6: so competitive at Marvel, a lot more competitive than probably their opposition, because when I look at St Kilda, they were really, really disappointing against Geelong last week.
7: You're not going to pick a Kangaroos.
6: Well, like St Kilda any good? They've got a couple of good players, but they rely on...
7: North Melbourne any good? They haven't beaten anybody this year.
6: I grew up barracking for North Melbourne, but I'm going to go for St Kilda, Val.
7: Valerie?
20: Yes, and St Kilda also, yeah.
6: All right, so it's
20: tonight.
6: It'd
20: be disappointing, but, yeah.
6: It's all tonight's game then?
7: No, tomorrow night's game, Carl. Melbourne, Geelong. Yeah, so tomorrow Valerie night. Picked Geelong and you went to Melbourne. Hey, Valerie, good luck. I think you
20: Thank
7: might
20: you
7: have
20: very
7: him.
20: Much.
7: It sounds like you're a big footy fan as well. You know your stuff.
20: Look,
6: mate, no Holmes, no Bruin, no Cameron, no Geelong.
7: Okay. Well, Valerie thinks otherwise. Good luck, Valerie.
20: Thank you very much. Bye.
7: There we go. Thanks to Ross's Auctions. See if you've got what it takes next week. Valerie v. Carl, look forward to that. So up next, Carl, I think you've got to take on your good friend in Glenn Jakovich, premiership teammate. Right.
6: Why am I taking him on?
7: Well, he's apparently stitched you up in front of a national audience last night.
6: Yeah, don't worry. I know all about it. I had hundreds of people texting my phone.
7: You were snapping flags and abusing children.
6: I think he
7: children,
6: was snapping the flags, making them cry. Yeah. From what I remember.
7: This poor Geelong residents back in. Was it
6: Mullet
7: 92
6: Man.
7: Or 94? Sorry,
6: Mullet 92. Man. We're going back to 92 and we're going to have a chat to Mullet Man, are we? Who was telling my stories on the national footy show. Is that what he was doing?
7: We'll hear what Jacko had to say last night. We'll try to find him. He could be flying back to Melbourne. We will try to get him on the line. And Lanson and residents on their way to Perth. We'll cover that also. Let's take a short break. It's 25 minutes past 8.
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21: Getting reports of a breakdown now in Bayswater, Tonkin Highway southbound at Collier Road. The vehicles are in the left emergency lane there with no major traffic delays. Just drive with some care. Some debris still in Purcell. A large generator is on the road. Ocean Reef Road. Eastbound at Lenore Road, lane closures still unknown, but traffic very busy in the area. A reminder, Fremantle take on West Coast tomorrow night at Optus Stadium. Gates open at 4:30. Game starts at 6:10 PM. I'm Seb Clark, I'm Perth's traffic leader, 6PR.
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4: People are wanting our tips, Scully. 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
5: Oh, yeah. Well, not really. No, not really. Do you want me to give them?
4: Yeah, I do. Okay. Go on.
5: Adelaide to beat Collingwood.
4: Me too.
5: Melbourne to beat Geelong.
4: Me too.
5: Fremantle to beat West Coast.
4: Me too.
5: Just. Carlton to beat Gold Coast.
4: Me too.
5: Hawthorn to beat Essendon.
4: Me too.
5: Sydney to beat Giants.
4: Me too.
5: Bulldogs to beat Richmond.
4: Me too.
5: Brisbane to beat Port Adelaide.
4: Me too.
5: And St Kilda to beat North.
4: Me too. And you said I was no good.
5: Well, why'd you copy me?
4: You didn't give me yours.
5: Well, you just said you're on 160.
4: Yeah, well, I'm on top of the tipping comp.
5: How do you want 160?
4: Well,
5: you
4: do AFL tips. Includes the waffle and the AFL.
5: You do amateur tips as well. You pick park, you pick who's going to win that.
4: Yeah, if it's a competition and it's on, mate, I mean, to win it, that's why we play, mate.
5: Spare me.
4: That's why people want the tips, because they're trying to win.
5: Coming up next, the world's greatest tipster, Carl Langdon, takes down Glenn Jakovich. Jacko's stealing your stories, is he?
4: Mate, apparently.
5: Well, he's not stealing them. He said you did it. You're abusing children.
4: Yeah.
5: It's not good enough, Carl. We'll cover that next, 8:30.
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6: It's 10 degrees at 8:30. Good morning. I'm Philippa Maher. A fire which has significantly damaged a home in Mandurah is being investigated as suspicious. Fire crews were called out just after 2 o'clock this morning to the house on Forest Street to find it fully alight. It took firefighters 3 hours to extinguish. No one was injured. The arson squad has been called in with the cause still undetermined. Around an hour earlier, a fire broke out in a shed behind a disused restaurant on Hay Street in East Perth. That took around 30 minutes to put out. It has been deemed accidental, with fire investigators saying it was possibly caused by a lithium-ion battery. Lancelin locals are heading to Perth this morning on a rescue ride coach to demand urgent state government action against severe coastal erosion. Residents say a newly allocated government grant is not enough, and recent storms have left just metres of sand protecting the coastal town. They're staging a rally late this morning in Forest Place, where they will demand a government commitment to a permanent engineered barrier. Domain's June quarterly report has revealed mixed news for homeowners in Perth. The price of a house grew by 1% in the June quarter, which takes the current upswing to 15 months of growth, with the annual uptick sitting at 22.5%. Unit prices slumped more than 1%. Labor's National Conference will start in Adelaide today in what is expected to be a highly staged, managed event. Thousands of delegates will attend the four-day gathering to debate policy issues. The Prime Minister will use his opening speech to talk about the economy and cost of living pressures. The United States and Saudi Arabia have signed an agreement which will allow the Gulf Kingdom to develop a civilian nuclear energy program to meet its energy needs, but critics are concerned it doesn't include provisions for inspections and could lead Saudi Arabia to develop a nuclear weapon. The BBC's Frank Gardner has more.
7: It's a 30-year deal worth billions of dollars for US companies. The real controversial element of this is the enrichment side of it. Saudi Arabia is going to be undertaking a 2-year study along with the US into the economic feasibility of enriching that uranium. And of course, the problem with enrichment is that once you go beyond 3.67% and certainly beyond 20% enrichment, you're into dangerous territory.
6: In finance, the All Ords is up 84 points at 9,089. The dollar is buying 69.9 US cents and 12,530 Indonesian rupiah.
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6: Jeremy Howe returns for Collingwood tonight against Adelaide, dropping Sam Swadling. The Crew swinging 3 changes, losing defender Mark Keane through illness. Fremantle City are through to the next stage of soccer's Australia Cup after defeating Maitland FC in New South Wales in the round of 32, 2-1. They're the only WA side left in the tournament after Perth Glory and Bayswater FC were defeated earlier in the round. Australia's women's water polo team has progressed to the World Cup semi-finals at Sydney Olympic Park. It was a special night for captain Bronte Halligan, who made her 200th appearance for the Stingers in the 15-14 win over Italy. She says it was incredible to play in the pool where she watched the 2000 Olympics as a four-year-old.
0: It was so cool to step out onto the pool deck and see all our adoring fans out there, my family and friends, and then to have that group of girls next to me in my 200th game is really special.
6: And World Cycling is brushing aside criticism of testing Tour de France riders in the middle of the night during the grueling three-week event. Belgium's Jasper Philipsen has won stage 17. Today, Pogacar still leads overall by 4.5 minutes. That's the latest news and sport.
3: The last local in Canning Vale has done it again. Five-time winner of WA's Best Steak Sandwich. It's one legendary sandwich. The last local, Canning Vale. We're heading out of the studio and into the heart of the community. 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
8: Good news. That breakdown cleared from Bayswater, Tonkin Highway, southbound at Collier Road. Traffic does remain slow on approach, though. Still reports of this large generator on Ocean Reef Road eastbound at Lenore Road in Perth. So lane closures still unknown, but traffic heavy in the area. Mitchell Freeway southbound, slow Burns Beach Road, Stevenson Ave to Hay Street, and Kwinana Freeway northbound, busy Thomas Street to Rowley Road, Farrington Road to Mount Henry Bridge. I'm Seb Clark on Perth Traffic Leader 6PR.
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6: A sunny day today with light winds. We're heading for 19. Then mostly sunny for tomorrow and Saturday. 19 tomorrow, 20 for Saturday. Showers Sunday and a shower or two Monday with tops of 19 degrees. Right now it's 10. More news at 9 o'clock on Perth 6PR.
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4: And we are just about out of time. 23 minutes to go. 1-3-82 is the number. If you haven't had your say this morning and want to have your say in the last half an hour, you are more than welcome to pick up the phone and have your say.
12: All right. So last night on The Front, a very popular show on TV, Glenn Jakovich, our very own, was on there telling some stories. And this is what he had to say last night.
13: On grand final day, we thought about getting a bus. So we'll keep the routine the same, we'll walk. And as we walk, and you see Carl Langdon, he's at the front, and he's just
14: he was locked in. Yeah.
13: And before then, there was two little kids dressed up in Geelong paraphernalia. And they had Gary Ablett number on the back, the whiskers and the face paint. And they've got these little flags. So they're waving in front of Carl, and it's like a red rag to a bull. Carl says to the little kid, move on, you know. The kid come back and says, man, we're going to beat you today, you know. And Carl said, piss off. And then the third time, the flag hit Carl in the face.
5: Yeah.
13: So he grabbed the flag, snapped the stick, and he grabbed this little nine-year-old and went to throw him. And I said to Carl, I've intervened. I says, Carl, he's 9 years old. He says, Jacko, piss off or I'll kill you too. Right there, I knew we weren't going to lose the green.
5: Wow. Carl, is that true?
14: No, it's not true.
5: What do you mean it's not true?
14: You're saying
5: Jacko's lying.
14: I am telling you.
5: What happened?
14: It was him.
5: What do you mean it was him?
14: It was old mullet man who was already oiled up, ready for his game, who did a lot of mirror work. And these kids, yes, I remember those children and their flags. I remember the words on those flags, which I did broadcast a little bit earlier, but there'll be kids in the car now, so I won't go back down that path. But there were some naughty words on their flag, and their parents were laughing at them, and they were just charging around. And old mullet man, he was the man. He was the one that got hold of the flag.
5: So you're saying that Jacko has completely stitched you up there?
14: He's stealing my stories. That's what he's doing. I wish he was on the phone right now. Apparently he's on a plane and he can't respond and he can't defend himself. But, gee, I wish he was here to try and defend himself.
5: Well, Jacko conveniently is on that flight.
14: Yeah, of course he is.
5: And he can't defend. I reckon, let's try and track him down before we get to the end of the
14: show. We'll see if we can. I don't think his plane's going to land, but don't worry. We'll get it on the radio between now and the end of the week.
5: So you say Glenn Jakovich is a liar.
14: I will say that he's stretching the truth. Is what I will say. I'm not going to call him a liar, but he's stretching the truth. I can tell you right now, a whole group of people getting on a bus, because I don't know if you've been following the fortunes of those people in Lanceland, but they have been talking about the erosion of their beaches for years, and it needs it needs some urgent attention. And it's nice to have Glenn Trebelock, who is the man that owns the Lanceland Sands Hotel. I've spoken to Glenn personally a couple of times at his beautiful venue, and sadly, it's eroding into the sea. Glenn, good morning to you, mate. How are you going?
15: Yeah, very good. Thank you. And yourselves?
14: Yeah, really well, mate. How many people are you going to fit on the bus? So I had a chat to, and I've been talking with my fingers this morning to a few of my colleagues who live in your part of the world. Sounds like there's going to be a few people coming down in cars. So you're coming down a convoy, are you?
15: Yeah. So there's about 40, 45 to 48 on the bus. And then there's around about 50 to 60 coming down in their own cars.
5: So what's the plan, Glenn? What do you plan to do at Forest Place?
15: Basically, it's a more of a sort of cross section of the community, all turning around and saying how, you know, losing Lanceland to erosion is going to affect them.
5: Right. So why are you coming to Forest Place to do it? What's the purpose of that? Is there any politicians coming down to see you, or do you think you're going to get the most attention?
15: You'd like to hope so, but it's just sort of, keeping the momentum going and driving the attention to everything that we're trying to sort of raise awareness for.
14: So there's a new minister, and I believe the minister now responsible for the portfolio met with you and others in the town. That hadn't happened previously?
15: Yes, no, it hadn't. Okay. And hats off to Minister Kerry for not even being sworn in and coming up and making Lanceland a bit of a priority.
14: Okay, so off the back of that meeting, I believe that there are some wheels in motion with the local council and there is some funding that's going to be made available. Glenn, will it be enough and how quickly will the work, if the work goes ahead, get done?
15: Okay, so the Shire actually did some emergency works last week that was supposed to have been conducted a couple of weeks ago, and they've done a fantastic job, and that should... You know, I'm pretty confident that it should hold up towards the end of winter. But however, then we need the short to medium term to rectify this, so we're not in exactly the same position 12 months down the track.
5: Yes. So what's going to happen if nothing is done, Glenn? Like, how bad can this get, do you think?
15: Pretty horrific. And we've been down to a metre and a half where. It almost breached between ourselves and the caravan park.
5: Right.
14: So how far is your beer garden, which I've sat at where, the seagulls pinch your chips if you're not careful. How close is that now from falling into the sea?
15: Now you're down to about 4 metres, 4 to 5 metres.
14: That's it?
15: Yep.
14: Right. And how quickly is, like, say, you know, the land falling into the sea? How quickly is that eroded in your time there?
15: Basically, we've dropped 55 metres in the space of 12 to 18 months.
14: 55 metres?
15: Yeah.
14: Wow.
15: So, you know, the footpath you used to walk around up to the lookout?
14: Yeah.
15: that's all still sitting down the base of the beach there. The concrete slabs are still down there.
5: So, Glenn, is there positivity around you think you're going to be able to get some attention and get something done, or are you sort of at your wits end a little bit with this? It sounds like if you're having a protest in the city that you perhaps of the latter.
15: I'm actually quietly confident that things are going to start moving, and things have actually started moving. There's a little bit of momentum with this. And now that the minister has actually been up here and had a look at the scenario, I think we're going to find that, things are going to start moving quite rapidly.
14: Good on you, mate. Well, thank you for sharing some time with us. So what time does the convoy depart?
15: It's leaving in about 10 to 15 minutes, and we'll be down at Forest Place by about 11 o'clock.
14: And what, you would like people in the city to do what? Do you want us to join you, or you just want to make your point?
15: Absolutely. It's, the more awareness, the better.
14: All right. Good on you, Glenn. Glenn Trebelock there, the owner of the Lanson Sands Hotel. So if you see a convoy coming down from Lanson this morning and vehicles trailing the bus, then you know what it is all about. And, it is a very serious situation, one that hopefully we can see rectified sooner rather than later. We need a clearer commitment on the other side. We'll come back. More calls, Scully?
5: Yes, and texts to get through as well. If you want anything across the show before we are off air, 0487 999 882. Simon Beaumont will be your next to preview his show, and apparently he tells me we're all mugs, and I want to address that with him, given I missed him yesterday. It is 16 minutes to 9.
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8: Getting some early reports of a crash in Currumbine, Marmion Ave southbound at Shenton Ave. Lane closures are unknown. Traffic is heavy in the area, so make sure you drive safely there. A breakdown in Bayswater, Tonkin Highway southbound at Collier Road. The vehicles are on the left emergency lane. No major traffic delays, just drive with care again. And still this large generator on the road on Ocean Reef Road eastbound at Lenore Road in Purcell. Lane closures still unknown, but again, traffic very busy in the area. I'm Seb Clark from Perth's traffic leader, 6PR.
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14: Well, this person that we're about to introduce to you has rung through a short time ago because the program has started a couple of weeks ago with Total Air and Hot Cash, and it's all thanks to Total Air keeping your family warm this winter. And by listening to Simon after we finished yesterday, you got a code word. Then you listen to Todd in the afternoon and you got a code word in the long lunch. And then with Jamie and Drive, you got another code word. And we gave out the cue to call. And Sue from Willoughby is the lady that's on the line this morning. G'day, Sue.
16: How are you going?
14: Yeah, really well. Probably not as good as you if you can give us the three code words. So you heard one in Simon's program. What was it?
16: That was sweltering.
14: Right. Okay. And then the long lunch with Todd. What was it?
16: Showers.
14: Yes. And in Drive with Jamie Burnett. What was it?
16: Freezing like it is this morning.
5: Good on you, Sue. You did it. How much you win, Carl?
14: $500.
5: $500.
14: How many hours did you put in, Sue?
16: Yesterday I put in six.
14: Yeah.
16: Because I'm a member of the 5 o'clock club, so I knew the last one.
14: Oh, good. Okay.
16: And the day before, I put in nine and just missed the last one.
14: All right. And so what about this morning? How long have you been listening for the cue to call this morning?
16: Since 7 o'clock.
14: Okay. Oh, you weren't up early. We should have tried to trick you then. We should have done it at 5, given that you're meant to be part of the 5 o'clock club.
16: I know. Well, I didn't wake up early enough this morning, but I did yesterday. I was waking 5.

0: he can't say it.
1: He's not exactly right.
0: So, but I do take your point about revenue raising. People were did call in about that. So you were spot on there. I forgot the code word yesterday, so I had to go on Todd's show to do it. to do sweltering.
2: So yeah, too.
0: Yeah. Okay. So, and Todd, bless him, let me come on. We'll bring you up to date with what has happened with the young copper in Karratha, who's been splashed with blood, allegedly. I'll let you know his medical status on the show today. We'll have a chat about that on the program today. 4-day Labor conference in Adelaide. So 4 whole days of the...
3: What do they do?
0: Well, Tony Burke's band's playing, so I think you guys covered that. So we'll play a bit of his music, but...
3: Is it good? Is it any good?
0: He sounds okay, yeah. He can play the piano and play guitar.
3: And what's he, a politician, is he?
0: Yes, he is. He's a minister.
3: Right. So we'll talk about...
0: He's in a band called Left Right Out, which goes to our yes-no question today, Will.
3: Okay.
0: Are they back in? Labor are ruthless. They've got the Libs well and truly covered. Pauline is a movement rather than a party at this stage. They're probably not that organised back of house. So a yes, no question today. Will they be left, right out, or are they back in? Or are the Labor guys back in already? Given that, you know, the election's a long way off, but see what our listeners think, midterm, how they are going.
3: I like that.
0: On the show today, it was around about this time in 16, on this day, in around about 1628, that the Batavia massacre in the Abrolhos Islands was on. And who better to talk to than Peter Fitzsimons? He has a very famous book about the Batavia, which I've just finished reading, Borry. Mm-hmm. And it struck me that this is an anniversary. We are now in the anniversary.
3: Peter wrote the Kokoda book as well.
0: Did.
3: That's one of the great books. I'd read that before I almost went to Kokoda, and they shut the track 2 days before I
0: yeah,
3: went.
0: Yeah, okay. Are you track or trail?
3: Track. Kokoda track.
0: Yeah. When I was growing up, it was the trail. It got sort of renamed to the track. Fitzsimons is, yeah, one of our celebrated authors and a great historian. So he'll join us on the program as well to look back on the Batavia. He says that's his favorite book. I think he told you and Millsy that.
3: Yes.
0: That's his favorite book of all time, of all the stories in Australia. So we'll have a chat to him. No Mick today, no Mick Collis. So we'll battle on. The Shawshank Redemption has been made into a stage play. So we'll talk to Ben O'Shea from the West today, the movie reviewer. Movies that should never be plays.
3: Star Wars.
0: Yes, anything to do with space.
3: Star Wars.
0: Yes. That should not be a play, should it?
3: No.
0: Anything.
3: Before you do go, yes. Are you a waiver or is that dead?
0: Waving to
3: car,
2: people
3: driving past.
2: Like if someone, do you
0: you've
2: wave?
0: Heard my show. You know me. I'm a waver.
3: But do you preempt it? Are you sort of throwing them out willy nilly, or sort of
0: when there's been an engagement, someone's let me through, or
3: yeah, you wave back. But do you wave to start the wave?
0: Yeah.
3: Well, apparently it's dead.
2: Well, let's go to Paul in Swanview because that's exactly what he wants to talk about. Paul, just quickly before we clear a commitment.
4: Yeah. How you going there, Carl? How you going, Scully?
3: Yeah, good, Paul. You waving, mate?
4: Yeah, I was waving to Carl one day.
3: Hey.
4: It happened about 25 years ago on John Sanders Drive on the Wembley-Florida border.
3: Yep.
4: And he didn't wave back.
3: Is that right?
2: How did you know it was me?
4: Well, you took a double take on me and you nearly run off the road.
2: What was I driving?
4: I can't remember the vehicle, but I was over the other side of the road standing next to my bike.
2: Right.
3: Paul remembers this like it was yesterday, Carl. Well, let's have a listen to what you said about your fingers earlier on in the show.
2: Dan, if you cut 4 fingers off one hand when it comes to the Cuban flag, how many fingers have you got left?
3: The answer was one, Simon.
2: Simon, please.
3: If you cut four fingers on your hand, how many fingers do you have left, Simon?
0: Simon. I think it's zero.
2: Simon, pretty sure. If I hold up both my hands like this,
0: yes,
2: and say, how many fingers am I holding?
0: He's holding both of you. You've probably got 10, but I'd say 8 fingers and 2 thumbs.
2: Sucked
3: in, Carl.
2: And if I went like this and I say, how many fingers am I holding up? The answer is, that's right. Yeah, yeah. So people don't differentiate in that situation, which is what I was talking about.
0: All right. Okay.
3: Carl,
0: you owe old mate Paul an apology.
3: And away.
0: 25 years ago.
3: He knows the exact location.
2: How does he know? He's standing there with his bike. How does he know it's me in the car and he waved at me in the car?
3: I just wanted to wave back. That's all. Just a bit of courtesy.
0: You used to have that car in the day with had your photo on the side though, didn't you? We used to drive around.
2: Well, no, that's not true. But.

0: was, you know, there's been various years where, like, one with no roof and things like that, you know, like the Ford Capri going back those days, the birds used to crap on you. No, it wasn't
1: always had fast cars.
0: Not always fast, Simon.
2: Good on you, buddy.
0: It's how you drive them, Simon.
2: Have a great
0: responsibly.
2: Show,
0: drive responsibly.
2: It is 5 minutes to eight here on 6PR Breakfast. Scoey and Carl almost done, and Simon Bowman will be on next.
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4: Checking in on this reported crash. Marmion Ave southbound at Shenton Ave in Currumbine. Lane closure is still unknown and traffic very heavy in the area. So again, just avoid it for now if possible. And now Ocean Reef Road closed eastbound at Lenore Road in Purcell. A large generator is on the road there with traffic very heavy in the area. So seek an alternative route for now. I'm Seb Clark. Welcome, Perth traffic leader, 6PR.
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0: I wave all the time. I reckon that bloke made that story up. Diamond to a King. Terry of Netherlands wins that 31st July there at Crown Theatre. The Room and File, thanks to PWD, Performance Web and Digital. $100 winner today is Code Brown. Good rumour that. That got them talking yesterday. Why are you guys chuckling as you go out the gate?
2: From Brad on the text line, you have an unmistakable melon, Carl. The bloke on the bike would have been
0: right. It's me in the car.
2: Just describe your head as a melon. That's good.
0: Goodbye. Have a nice day, everyone.
2: Yeah, you too, Carl.
0: I'll make sure I wave on the way out.
2: Great being with you. Carl gives a wave as he leaves the studios.
0: See ya.
2: Stick around. Simon Beaumont coming up next. Been great. 9 o'clock.
13: 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Opinions that matter. 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
1: It's 11 degrees at 9 o'clock. Good morning, I'm Philippa Maher. Around 100 Launceston residents are on their way to Perth this morning to stage a rally highlighting the seriousness of coastal erosion in their town. More than 50 metres of coastline has eroded along the beachside town in the past year. Owner of the Launceston Sands Hotel, Glenn Treblecock, has told 6PR Breakfast they hope today's rally in Forest Place will draw more attention to the issue.
14: Basically, it's more of a sort of cross-section of the community all turning around and saying how losing Launceston to erosion is going to affect them. It's just sort of keeping the momentum going and driving the attention to everything that we're trying to raise awareness for.
1: Police are investigating two fires overnight. The first started in a shed behind a disused restaurant in Hay Street in East Perth just after 1 o'clock this morning. It took firefighters around half an hour to extinguish. It's believed to have been caused by a lithium-ion battery, but Perth detectives are investigating. Meanwhile, the arson squad has been called in after a house fire in Mandurah just after 2 o'clock. Firefighters arrived at the Forest Street house to find it fully alight, taking 3 hours to fully extinguish it. No one was injured. The cause is yet to be determined but has been deemed suspicious. Labor's National Conference gets underway today and announcements expected on an expansion of the government's paid prac program to 10 more crucial occupations. Federal Politics Editor Michael Packie reports.
15: The Prime Minister will open the National Labor Conference here in Adelaide with a speech about the economy and cost of living crisis, where he'll claim the government is addressing the issue. Anthony Albanese will also announce the expansion of the paid prac program, meaning students doing on-the-job training across another 10 occupations will be eligible for about $338 a week, including those studying pharmacy, audiology and physiotherapy. Today's Labor conference will be the 50th gathering in the party's history and will debate various policy issues its members would like addressed ahead of the next election. Michael Packie, Adelaide.
1: The cost of the federal government's home battery subsidy scheme has blown out by over $6 billion. Households have been installing larger batteries than Labor expected, prompting costs to run over budget. It's also been revealed just three of the scheme's 136 approved manufacturers are Australian. The World Health Organization says the number of fatalities from the current Ebola outbreak in the Democratic Republic of Congo and Uganda has climbed above 1,000, including at least 189 children. Around 2,500 cases have been recorded since the disease was first detected in May. The WHO says apart from the fatalities, the deadly outbreak is leaving fear and trauma amongst those affected. In finance, the All Ords is up 94 points at 9,099, the dollar buying 69.9 US cents and 12,535 Indonesian rupiah.
13: With the 6PR app, you have the power of 6PR in the palm of your hand. So add it to your phone now. Perth 6PR.
1: Pole vaulter Nina Kennedy has been named Australia's flag bearer for the Commonwealth Games opening ceremony. Paralympic swimmer Tim Hodge has been named the baton bearer. Josh Dacos will play for Collingwood in tonight's finals defining game against Adelaide. He missed training earlier this week with an ankle injury. The Crows have swung three changes, Mark Keane amongst those out through illness. John Longmire has ruled himself out of both the Carlton and Essendon coaching jobs. The Sydney Premiership winner telling Fox Footy he's got other priorities.
16: I looked at it seriously, there's no question with that, but I'm really fortunate. I've got to, you know, help start a business up here 18 months ago that I'm really jumping into and enjoying. There's plenty that we've done, but plenty to do, some great potential in that, some great growth.
1: That's the latest news and sport.
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4: Reports of a truck breakdown, Tonkin Highway northbound after Great Eastern Highway in Redcliffe. A truck is in the left emergency lane there with traffic flowing okay. Just be aware of that one. Still reports of this crash in Currumbine, Marmion Ave southbound at Shenton Ave. Lane closures unknown. Traffic very heavy in the area though, so drive safely. I'm Seb Clark, I'm Perth's traffic leader, 6PR.
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1: Sunny today with light winds. We're heading for 19 degrees, then mostly sunny for tomorrow and Saturday. 19 again tomorrow and 20 for Saturday. For Sunday and Monday, showers with tops of 19, then a partly cloudy Tuesday with 19. Right now it's 11 degrees. More news at 10 o'clock on Perth 6PR.
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21: Yes, good morning. Welcome to the morning program. Thank you for listening in. Really appreciate it. Thank you to Scoey, to Carl, to Sebi and the crew for the brekkie program this morning. We're here until midday today.
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21: It's been a 3-hour show this calendar year. Thank you for listening in. 133-882 is the phone number. We are, of course, a talkback radio station and a talkback radio program. So we love getting your electronic correspondence, but always prefer to have a chat to you if that's okay. 133-882. Plenty on the program today. I'll bring you up to date with the story that we brought to you on Monday about a young copper in Karratha being allegedly splashed with blood from a person who was HIV positive, and we'll bring you his interim health results in just a moment on the program. And it does lead to the question about compensation for police men and women who are hurt on the front line. We'll have a chat to Simone Taplin, who's one of the reps on the WA Police Union at the moment. So that's coming up on the show. I'll bring you up to date with what's happened with our young constable in Karratha after that assault last Friday, so stay listening. Kmart have decided to move the registers back to the front of the store. You would have heard that on Brekkie and on other parts of 6PR. And you just got to wonder about decisions like that. Who makes decisions? Let's put the cash registers in the middle of the store. It's one of those weird things, isn't it? They've come to their senses and the registers go back to the front of the store. We'll have a look at that. A super El Nino is on its way to Australia. I've heard of El Nino, the climate, the weather effect, but a super El Nino is on its way. We'll have a chat about that on the program as well. It was on this day back in the 1620s, I think 1628 to be precise, that the Batavia incident was still going ahead. So it was at this time where the mutineers were still chopping and gouging their way through the survivors of the Batavia wreck back in the 1620s. And Peter Fitzsimons, the author of the book, will join us on the program as well. As I mentioned to the boys from Brekkie, The Shawshank Redemption has been made into a stage play. And Ben O'Shea, the movie reviewer from the West Australian, will join us to tell us his top five movies which should never be stage shows. I'll have a bit of fun with that a little bit later on the program today. I'll just get James to go to Sky News if he can, James. This is happening right at the moment. So the 50th Labor Conference is underway and the opening speech is being made by the Prime Minister. He is the PM at Labor's 50th Conference.
23: Already exist
3: I've heard from students firsthand who had to go straight from their hospital placement to their part-time job just to pay the rent. Others who had to move back home.
21: So that's the PM ahead. That's live now. Thank you to our friends at Sky News. It's in Adelaide, as you would be aware. It's 4 days. So it's a 4-day love-in. Now they will be congratulating themselves. It will be a Labor echo chamber, of course, which is their right and which is their want. Parliament is not sitting at the moment, so they do have the time off. And I would imagine being a Labor Party thing that we don't pay for this because the Labor Party themselves would pay for it. So given all that, I've got a yes no question for you today.
5: Right. Let's clear this up once and for all.
7: Yes, no.
23: Thanks to Games World, 12 locations across Perth. Test your music knowledge and conquer the charts with the new trivia board game for music lovers. Remember the music.
21: Yes or no, are Labor getting back in at the next federal election? It's early days. It was April last year when we had the federal election, March, April. Are they getting back in? So they're in a very self-congratulatory mode. As you would know, the Libs are nowhere. They are 19% in some of the opinion polls. The Libs are nowhere. Are Labor getting back in? Yes or no? Yes are 4 and the no's are 0 at this stage. Love to hear from you. You can enter your comments on Facebook, text them, or give me a call. I know we're only just into this term of this government. It was March, April last year when the federal election was on, but this is, this has all the look of a ruthless political party patting themselves on the back. Now, as part of this four-day love-in, they will be talking about policy. And I'm also interested as a supplementary question, what would you like to see come out of this and what should Labor come out of this and tell us? I've got my thoughts on this and I'll bring those to you in just a moment. Are Labor getting back in? Early doors, but if you look at the PM there and you look at that room with all the red flags, Labor delivering real change, they believe that they are unassailable and they can't be touched. We get a lot of correspondence to the program from people who don't like Albo and don't like the Labor government, don't like net zero, don't like mass immigration, all of that. But the political reality is Pauline is a political movement at this stage and not an organised political party. She would be one to admit that, I think. I've asked that a couple of times on the show, and the Libs are nowhere. So the yes-no question today, only a year and a half into this government's term, are Labor getting back in? Are they a shoo-in? Just the optics of this, I think they believe they are. At this stage, are Labor getting back in? The yes are 4, and we haven't had any no's at this stage. Here we go. No, there's Swine, says Brad. No, says Peter. No, says Russ in Bassendean. G'day, Russ. No, Labor to be left completely out of office due to the incompetence of running and destroying our country and economy. Thank you, Russ. Who's the option, mate? Glenn says, hi, Simon. Glenn from Rockingham. I hope not. Have a good day. And David says, good morning, Bowie. Unfortunately, yes, there is no credible opposition. Have a great day, Dave from Maylands. So that's our question today. 4-day Labor conference on right now in Adelaide. It has the look and feel of a political party that believe they're untouchable and unassailable even early into their term. What we do know is that Tony Burke, who is the government minister for Labor, Tony is the Minister for Home Affairs, among other things. Tony Burke's band, Left Right Out, will be playing at the conference. Tony Burke's band, Left Right Out, will be playing at the conference. Here's Tony Burke playing Flame Trees on piano. Tony Burke, his band will be playing at the Labor conference. Look, it's my understanding the taxpayer dollars won't be going towards this. This is a Labor Party-funded shindig. 4 days. Here's hoping we get something out of it. I have one thing I'd like them to address, just the one thing, the most important thing that I think I'd like them to address, and I'll reveal that to you in just a moment. Going to chat to Simone Taplin from the WA Police Union in just a moment. I'll bring you an update of this copper that was splashed with blood, allegedly, in Karratha on Friday by a person who was and known to be HIV positive. We'll talk to the union in just a second. Phone lines are open. Give me a call. Thanks for your text messages. Are Labor getting back in? Is it a shoo-in? The yes is a 12, the no's a 7. There needs, I guess, there's needs and wants here, isn't there? What you would want to see and what will probably happen. will probably divide our audience on this one. 4-day Labor conference, are they getting back in? Looking at them today, they reckon that, I think they are. Yes, a 12, no's a 9. Back in a sec.
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21: 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Ring him, go and see, you and a friend can go and see Bryan Adams, next year, which will be really very, very, very good. He's unreal. A yes-no question today. Are Labor getting back in? Is it a shoo-in? The yes is a 20 and the no's a 26. 133-882 is the question. G'day, Ashley. G'day, Simon and the 6PR gang. Labor probably will get re-elected, but only because there's no viable opposition, and that includes One Nation. We've seen arrogant governments get knocked off before, so they might be their own worst enemies. Thank you, Ashley. This one from Natalie. Hi, Natalie. They might lose a few seats, but they're a shoo-in. For every born and bred Aussie opposed to the irresponsibly high immigration numbers of recent years, there's 10 new Australians who'll be voting Labor, says Natalie. Yeah, that is a theory, isn't it, Natalie, that it's playing to the voters, the new voters in the west of Sydney. Judy says, no, I refuse to vote for Labor. Albanese hates Aussies and hates Australia and us Aussies. Lisa says, morning, Simon and team. Oh, my lordy. No, I hope not. This one's from Mark. Yes, yes, probably, but hopefully Pauline Hanson will be breathing down their necks. Thank you. Adrian says, surely the incompetence can't continue. The people have to wake up at some point. No way, Simon, says Adrian. So that's our yes-no poll today, and I reckon it's worth having a chat about it while the four-day conference is on. Sam says, yes, but only because One Nation will take votes off the Liberals. Chris says, no, I live in hope. They don't deserve another term. Thanks, Chris. Thanks, Sam. The PM, there's a shot of the crowd here of the Labor lovies all giving the PM a big clap. He has just said that the Libs, the Nationals and One Nation are a coalition. So that's interesting for him to say that. He said the Libs, the Nats and One Nation are now being treated as a coalition. Thanks for listening. This is The Morning Show. Story we covered earlier in the week, we had heard about a woman appearing in court in Port Hedland in the Karratha courts, charged with a number of charges, the most serious of which was grievous bodily harm involving using her blood to give someone a serious illness. Now, these are allegations at this stage. So the woman, she's a 45-year-old Karratha woman, charged with criminal damage or destruction of property times two, possessor prohibited drug in cannabis. And here's the one, intent to cause grievous bodily harm or prevent arrest, did an act that was likely to result in a person having a serious disease. Now, I know, the allegations I've heard is that she splashed blood onto this young policeman who was making an arrest and said, now you've got AIDS, mate. Well, I'll bring you the news that as of yesterday, this young policeman had been given the all clear from the Karratha Health Authorities. And at this stage, according to initial testing, he has been given the all clear, which is good news, right? When you're 27 and only been in a job for a month, it's good news. Now, it raised a couple of issues with us. One is that being a frontline policeman or policewoman still is a very, very dangerous job. It also raises the question about the protection and the financial protections that coppers do have if they are hurt or traumatised on the job. Join me on the program now is Simone Taplin, who is from the governing body of the WA Police Union. Good morning, Simone. How are you? Thank you.
0: Morning, Simon. Thanks for having us.
21: You would have been across this story. Good news that he's got the all clear at this stage.
0: I tell you, that is great news. I can only imagine what that period of a few days was for that family. I mean, very hard to sit back and watch and how it impacts your life so immediately.
21: It got us thinking on our show and in our team here, Simone, about compensation and financial redress if that things like this do happen. In this situation, if he became HIV positive, would he be covered?
0: Look, the WA Police would look after him medically and any of his medical bills. We have the police compensation scheme for that, but we don't have workers' compensation. So for those large payouts, it's like police have to go grovelling just for the support that their whole life has been changed because they went out there to protect the community. The criminal compensation that we receive, so you can apply for that when you're assaulted on the job, that caps out. And people aren't getting anywhere near what they're entitled to. We're spending, I think we did the math the other day, and it was going to cost us $450,000 for the year if we continued to appeal the decisions by the criminal injury compensation scheme, because it's just not enough. They're just not getting the amount they should when they're getting injured on the job.
21: So the job is dangerous, Simone, as evidenced by this particular one. And this was, there were other charges, criminal damage charges, but this was a GBH with intent to cause a serious illness, as we know. But it's a dangerous job, but you're saying still police aren't compensated fairly when they are hurt, injured on the job. So in this situation, what's the process? What should happen?
0: So in this situation, he'll wait till this person goes to court and the charges are finalised, and then he'll put a application into the criminal injury compensation and say his mental impacts, physical impacts, things like that. All of his medical bills will then be taken out of that $75,000. So whatever the police has paid for his medical bills will be taken out of the amount that's given to him, And then he gets whatever's left over for the damages that it's done. And we don't know what that damage is. You know, in 20 years' time, he might fall over with PTSD from that incident, because you never know when that's going to hit. So I think we just need to come up with a scheme that looks after our officers for life. And you may have heard the cop talking about a pension scheme or something like that, which comes around the federal legislation and not the state government. But we need to start looking after police officers and ensuring that they know from the day that they start and they put their life on the line and they go out there and protect the community and then they want to go home to their families, that they are going to be cared for until the day that they leave and past that. Because it is a career. It's not you show up for 5 years, 6 years, 7 years. You show up, you do 30, 40 years of protecting the community and going, and you want to go home to your family without any injuries. But if you do, you should be cared for life.
21: Simone, is that criminal compensation injury unit or authority, however you described it, does that sit in police or is that external?
0: It's external. Okay. So we need to follow that up as a union. It's only just recently come to light and we do need to follow that up and make sure that we get all the parties we need to the table and discuss the impact that this is having on our officers out there.
21: I won't speak on behalf of this young policeman, and he'll decide which way he goes on all of this. But I guess a policeman, policewoman being injured at work could be something like this, you know, infected blood, it could be a car crash, it could be running and falling over, it could be an assault. But as you say, it could be mental trauma as well, right?
0: Definitely, yeah. The silent trauma that people don't see. And they don't realise what's happening, and then it compounds, it's cumulative, it builds, and then we know that in 20, 30 years' time, police officers have seen their fair share of trauma compared to the general society. The WA Police Union is currently working on a trauma tracker. We're having a look into what they do in the UK. It's a model that you can use to track officers going to traumatic incidences to ensure that they get given a break. Because sometimes people don't know, in a week, an officer might attend a fatal crash, a suicide, a sudden infant death. They could attend a really gruesome assault. And that's all in just one day's work or in a week of work. And at the moment, we don't know that. We need to be tracking what they're doing so we can say, hang on a minute, you need a break. You need to not have that for today. You need to go out and just do some, you know, general duty, something a bit lighter on, and let's send somebody else out there. And they've shown, proven the medical records from the UK that they've actually reduced PTSD in the officers and reduced the time they're having off work. So that's our new program that we want to start as a union and push. And, you know, I know the Commissioner of Police and I know our executive are really positive in trying to support our officers and care to make sure they're being looked after in the workforce. So we're looking forward to bringing that through to them.
21: Well, I know that in this particular case, the young copper involved has heard from Cole Blanche and has heard from police executive like Paul Coombs and others. So, you know, the senior coppers are getting around him. Is it not just a dangerous job, goes with the territory, and the remuneration is there for that? Simone, there must be a point sometimes at some point when you go through the academy where someone looks at everyone and says, hey, listen, you know, this is really dangerous. You need to know this is a dangerous job. And, you know, if you can't deal with that, maybe you shouldn't be here.
0: Well, hey, you know, that's a point. I guess the other side of that is we used to be the highest paying police force in Australia and now we're not. I think we're third on the list. So that would be all good if it was true that our officers were being remunerated correctly from the beginning, but they're not. But also, nobody goes to work expecting to be assaulted in the workplace. We do try and think that the community will do the right thing. But what we're seeing is that there is an increase in assaults. There's an increase in more serious assaults within the... So the increase in crime isn't there, but the increase in the serious assaults against one another is occurring. So we need to be better prepared, I guess. And our job as a union is to make sure that our officers are cared for, and not just physically, but mentally. And we look after them in the future, and we don't just leave them without any further support when they do leave the job. Because, you know, that's fine, like you say, you dedicate 20 years or 30 years or some 50 years of their life to a agency and to a community, then shouldn't we continue to look after them post that?
21: Well, yes, I think so. And as so it remains to be seen what this young copper does go through or what he decides to do and how the processes work for him. We'll go back to where we started, Simone. It's a good news that he's got the all clear at this stage, but it does raise questions, doesn't it, on how we look after members of the police force of WAPOL who do put themselves in dangerous situations each and every day.
0: Yeah, definitely. And I'd probably end on saying, you know, risk comes with every single profession and every officer understands that. I don't think anyone goes in blind. But assault should never be accepted as part of your job. We don't expect that paramedics or nurses or firefighters accept violence. And so we should never accept that police officers deserve that standard either. And workplace safety and respect is something that we should always strive for as a community.
21: Thank you very much for the chat today, Simone. Appreciate it.
0: Thanks, Simon.
21: Simone Taplin from the WA Police Union. So the young copper has got the all clear, which is good. Good for him. Good for his family and his loved ones. And Simone saying, well, you know, we still don't really have a good system that looks after these men and women. I raised the point, well, it's a dangerous job and you kind of know that going in. Interesting point she made that crimes of violence are on the increase. Crime rates are probably lowering, but violent crime is on the up. 133-882. What do you think about that? And I'll go back. You know, good, isn't it? He hasn't got HIV, and she, this woman, 45-year-old, police vigorously oppose bail. She's still in custody and will have her day in court. G'day, Jason.
2: G'day, Bowie. How are you?
21: Good, thank you. What do you think?
2: Mate, I'm a classic example of what Simone's talking about. I spent 20 years in the job, 17 years in the country, policing, went to countless fatal crashes, had crazy, not just months, years of repetitive exposure to huge amounts of trauma, including nearly being killed several times during my career. I ran from the job after 20 years. There was no system in place to catch me. You know, we're out there protecting people every day, but there was no one protecting us, and certainly me. And I'm 10 years out now, and it's destroyed my life. I'm still recovering, and day by day, I haven't been able to work for the last 5 years. The first 5 years I was out of the job, I was just basically falling over myself, trying to pick my life up and get back into civilian life. Again, there was nothing there to catch me, and still, I haven't been able to work for 5 years. There's been no financial avenues for me, like even with Centrelink, nothing at all. And that's just because my wife earns over the cap. But again, there's no financial recompense. And just the systems in place aren't there. The classic thing I come up with, and Simone might be onto it, is especially in country policing, there needs to be a flag system where, like you said, guys and girls are 10 jobs, and they're flagged to show what they've gone to, the severity of it. You know, really needs to really dig deep into that, and then those officers need to be cared for, and that's just not happening.
21: I'm sorry to hear that, Jason. I'm sorry to hear you struggling. That's if you've been struggling for 10 years, that's not okay. And there's no, I mean, Simone, you know, and the police union at the moment do have their own issues, right? So they're trying to get themselves reconstituted and back on track. But so there's no way the union can help you or any of the systems that are around that can help you, Jason. Is it because it was 30 years ago?
2: No. I was in for 20 years and then I've been out just for the last 10.
21: Yeah.
2: Unfortunately, there are no systems in place. There's nothing. When you're suffering post-traumatic stress and a myriad of other conditions arising from the job, you're basically blind. You don't have anything left in the tank to look, research. It gets that bad that you just cannot. You're just surviving. Surviving. There is nothing left in the tank. So that's where things need to be in place to catch people and be there for them, because at the end of the day, we need people to catch us. Yeah, they're catching other people.
21: Yeah. All right. Thanks, Jay. Thanks for calling in, mate. Thanks for your candor there. That doesn't sound good. Good luck, mate. Take care. Hey, look after yourself as best you can. Thanks, mate. Jason. Yes, no question today. Just pivoting back to that. Are Labor getting back in? The yes are 26, the no's are 38. This is taken off today. Our yes, no poll. Thanks to Games World. Nigel, thanks for hanging on. How are you?
8: Yeah, good. I'll just ringing up about, you know, Pauline, everyone going on about Pauline Hanson, you know, her policies and everything like that. And I was looking at when Jacinda Ardern was Prime Minister of New Zealand, and quite frankly, I think she's not Jacinda Ardern. You look at her policies and her the way she approached being Prime Minister and putting about, there's too much hate. That's all you hear on the radio, hate about Pauline Hanson's policies, about immigration and all that sort of carry on. Jacinda Ardern was totally opposite. It was all about peace and peace and love. And basically, we need to go back to that because, you know, we're just going to get worse. If she gets in power, you look at, you know, what happened in New Zealand and when that...
21: Christchurch.
8: That Christchurch. We've got to remember that. And I think we've all forgotten about what happened in Christchurch. That could easily happen here.
21: Well, yeah, well, our version of Christchurch, Nigel, was Bondi, wasn't it, in December last year. Thanks for your call, mate. I'll have a think about that. I mean, everyone's entitled to their own opinion. Everyone's got an opinion on Pauline. I know that. Had Pauline on the show the other day and then went to band practice with my mates and they all hammered me about it as well. And everyone had a different opinion about her. And I say this with the greatest respect and I've asked her about this on air. I've asked her two or three times, can you get organised? Can you become a dinkum party? Can you become a real threat to honour the support that you're receiving? And they've got some work to do there, haven't they? So at this stage, Labor still holds sway. They're big, they're organised, they're ruthless, they're good at politics. Pauline is a political movement, yet to become a legit party, a legit threat, I think, but certainly has popular support. And the Libs at this stage are nowhere. The coalition are nowhere. Yes, no. Today, are Labor getting back in? It was only last year, wasn't it? But we had a federal election. The yes are 27, the no's are 39. Thank you for being part of it. We'll go to the national conference in just a moment. We'll talk to Michael Packey. And there's one thing I reckon they need to address at the conference. I've got, well, if there's nothing else, it's one thing. We don't hear a lot about it. Stay listening.
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11: Fair bit still happening on our roads. Some debris on Ocean Road. Ocean Reef Road, that is, has now reopened eastbound from Lenore Road to Motivation Drive in Perth. So the left lane remains closed after Lenore Road, though. Vehicles can manoeuvre around the situation. There's still just a large generator on the road there. Traffic is heavy in the area, so make sure you allow for extra travel time. In better news, that crash cleared from Currumbine, Marmion Ave, southbound at Shenton Ave. Traffic does remain slow on approach there. I'm Seb Clark, I'm Perth traffic leader, 6PR.
12: Drive. Construction has started on a new wind farm in Narrogin. Lee Ballard is the local Shire president.
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21: Yesterday on the show, we had a really nice story about a woman who lives in the northern suburbs, who lives in the Wangarra area, and she maintains a median strip for all of us, about 100 metres of median strip. It used to be part of her market gardens back in the day, and she's got this beautiful garden that she maintains for all of us to enjoy as we're driving up Wanneroo Road. It's opposite the car yards, the Ford dealership there. She's had a couple of fig trees stolen, and we spoke to her family yesterday. We've had a really nice response from our listeners on this. I'll bring you up to date on all of that. The 6PR listeners to our show, and in fact to all the shows, never cease to amaze me with their generosity. And we'll bring you up to date with that in just a moment. I'll let you know about Meg. 133-882. We'll go to the national conference in just a moment. Our man Michael Packie is there. He's in Adelaide. The Prime Minister has just stepped down after his opening speech. So we'll bring you all that. No, he hasn't. He's still talking. Sorry. He's still on his feet. Steve, the WA Police Force, how are you? Good morning.
1: Hey, good, mate. How are you?
21: Good, thank you.
1: Mate, look, my brother he's just actually physically resigned from the police force a week and a bit ago. He was in for 26 years, okay? Now, he's done a variety of roles, even acting sergeant. Now, the culture in the police force itself, the reason, like, he'd still be in the job if the culture wasn't as down the toilet as it is, okay? Now, when officers need assistance from the hierarchy above, they get nothing, absolutely nothing. It went as far as going that my brother went on stress leave for a little while because he wasn't getting the help he needed. He wasn't getting the assistance he needed. He saw some pretty traumatic stuff. And, mate, I couldn't do it. And the fact is that there's no one there to help them. No one. No one there to help them at all. You know, and then when he said he was resigning, they said, oh, why? And the OIC of his station, which I'm not going to name, went through and actually went on leave because my brother had put a bullying complaint against him.
21: Yep. Yeah, all right. So thank you, Steve. Appreciate it, mate. I do have to move on. I'm happy to hear from you on all of this. It does happen where people run foul of management, for want of a better phrase, and we're just getting a few of those calls come through now. The police union are a little disorganised at the moment. They're trying to get back on track, but they are seeking a better system for compensating officers hurt on the job. You can mount a strong argument that you know about it when you're going in, but I guess it's after 20, 30 years, post-traumatic stress disorder does impact on a lot of our WA police. They do a good job, don't they? Well, I reckon they do. Maybe that's because I know quite a few coppers and I know what they do. Thanks for listening in today, folks. 133-882. Michael Packie is our political editor here at 6PR and with the Tapped Media Network, and he joins us now from Adelaide. G'day, Michael.
3: G'day. How are you, Simon?
21: Yeah, very well. Nice to talk to you, mate. What's the, if I may ask, how's the vibe?
3: Oh, look, the vibe's a bit rah-rah, as you'd expect at one of these national conferences. They happen every 3 years, and they basically are full of Labor delegates, members, rank and file, union officials, that sort of thing, that make up these conferences where they essentially debate the policy position that they want the Labor Party to take in the lead-up to the next election. And look, there's a few issues that are outstanding. Whether or not they'll actually get resolved over the next 4 days remains to be seen, Simon. Like, you've got people are worried about the growth of AI and what that means for jobs. So they want a little bit more strength and guardrails around that. There's gambling reform. People want the government to go a lot further when it comes to banning gambling ads and so forth. So gambling reform is another issue. Of course, you've also got issues like Israel and Gaza. We're going to be seeing some protests later in the week around that. Obviously, you've got a number of Labor members that want the government to be taking a stronger stance against Israel and be more pro-Palestine, that sort of thing. These are the sorts of issues that will dominate the next couple of days. And, of course, the other big one, and probably I'd say that one of the main ones, especially as I've been coming into the conference centre this morning, is that you've got a lot of Labor people handing out pamphlets wanting the government to do more to tax the gas industry. So that is another big issue that is up for debate here at this conference.
21: Yeah, and Michael, I'm sure you're aware of this. We're pro-gas, pro-oil, pro-iron ore over here in WA, and it does seem to be an Eastern States thing, a little bit of a lefty, the left part of Labor that don't like oil and gas, but I'll let our listeners work that out for themselves. The PM said something interesting in his opening address. The Libs, the Nats and One Nation are a coalition, Michael.
3: Yeah, look, one of the things in his opening speech obviously was broadly based around the economy. He claims that, you know, the government understands that people are doing it tough with cost of living and he's trying to do what he can to try and help people with cost of living. But he also essentially said that when it comes to the alternative government, being the Liberals and the Coalition, and essentially he thinks also One Nation, that they're a rabble. But what I thought was interesting in this last 40 minutes or so, where you've had the Prime Minister speak and also the South Australia Premier, Peter Malinauskas, he introduced the Prime Minister in his speech. They are all bagging One Nation without mentioning One Nation. So they're not mentioning, they're not uttering the words One Nation, but they're essentially, you know, saying that they're, you know, that the conservative side of politics are virtually a lost cause, which is that's the sentiment of the Prime Minister here. And so, look, it is interesting the way that's going to pan out, because they realise it's a risk for them.
21: Yeah, that's very interesting. It's like Voldemort, isn't it? Just don't say the name, Michael. Michael, thank you. We look forward to getting your reports during the course of the next 4 days. Please let us know if anything spectacular happens. Your description of it being rah rah is spot on from the images we've seen over here. Michael, when does Tony Burke's band play?
3: I think they may have already played. I think they did it last night at a secret location, at a secret pub location here in Adelaide, which, believe it or not, people paid $1,000 to go and see them. Would you pay that much?
21: I haven't paid $1,000 to see anybody, and I love music. Michael, hope there's a gym there. Hope you get a workout in while you're over there, and we look forward to hearing your reports. Thank you.
3: No, good on you, mate. Bye.
21: Michael Packey, 6PR's political editor, the network's political editor. 133-882. Philippa's got the news at 10 o'clock, as she's been telling you all morning. There's about 100 Lancelin residents coming down in a convoy to make their thoughts known at a rally about the seriousness of coastal erosion in their town. Not a bad thing to do. John Kerry has been up to the town, as we know. Nina Kennedy, gun poll voter. West Australian will lead the Com Games team out tomorrow morning, carrying the flag. That's good, isn't it? Go, Nina. Yes, no, are Labor getting back in? I know it's early days. The yes are 30, the no's are 47. Back in a sec.
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0: 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West Australian Opera presents Tchaikovsky's Eugene Onegin, His Majesty's Theatre, August 5th to 16th. 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
1: Thanks for listening in. Thanks for your thoughts today. Wasn't that long ago we had a national election, a federal election, if you will. By the look and the optics of this national conference, the Labor National Conference, in Adelaide, it's got a look of they think they're unassailable and they can't be touched. So that's our yes-no question today. Is it a shoe-in that Labor are getting back in? The yeses are 33, the noes are 55, thanks to Games World. I mentioned earlier there's one thing I would like them to address at the Labor conference. I don't reckon they will. And it stems for me from an article I saw in the Weekend Australian a couple of months ago by a journalist called Claire Lehman. Claire Lehman has done the numbers. She's done the metrics on government spending. Now, this is not flashy government spending on events, you know, holding conferences, you know, trying to get the Olympic Games here, that sort of thing. This is the cost of running the bureaucracy. So under Albanese, these are Claire Lehman's metrics. This is the one I think they should address, and it's government spending on the public service. It was mentioned on Money News last night here on our station. The cost of running the Australian Public Service since 2022 under Albo has blown out by 42%, $114.6 billion. That is, here's the kicker, $8,200 for every Australian taxpayer every single year. That's what they need to be addressing at the Labor conference. That's what they need to get on top of. That is a scandal. $19.6 billion over the next 4 years to run the public service. So, bomb, defence, Centrelink, all the services that the Nats run, the Australian government run, has blown out 42% since Albo came into power. Claire Lehman had the metrics in the Weekend Australian about a month ago. That stayed with me, that figure. That's extraordinary. And that's what they should be looking at the first day that the conference finishes, pulling in the Australian public service. That is, that's a joke, isn't it? $8,200 for each of us listening today who pay taxes every single year to run the Australian government public service. Oof. Are Labor getting back in? The yes are 33, the noes are 60. The WA police force don't have a system other than a $75,000 criminal compensation fund to look after coppers hurt or traumatised on the front line. Does it just go with the job? Is there a cultural problem? Is this a union issue? What do you think? Peter, g'day.
2: Good morning, Bowie. Very interesting topic about the police that you were discussing a bit earlier on, mate. And you may have been playing the role of the devil's advocate when you made mention to an ex-member that, you know, you sign on for the job, you know it's dangerous. But I liken it to the military, mate. You sign on, but if you do finish up on the wrong end of things, there's a system in place that deals with it. It's called the Department of Veterans Affairs. Mm-hmm. Now, I would be thinking, and when it comes to the police and the military, why don't they sit down and have a bit of a talk how to improve their systems? Now, in the military, if you rise to the rank of an officer or even a non-commissioned officer, you've got to do courses and all that sort of stuff before you achieve that rank. You know, there is systems in place.
1: Yep.
2: And I would think to myself, why don't the police force or whatever and the military, they all sit down and work out what is, a good system to go by. The military, I did 10 years in the military. I didn't qualify for the Department of Veterans Affairs, but I still know a lot of people who served in South Vietnam and that sort of stuff, and they've got access to DVA, and they seem to have managed quite well since they've got

0: out of the military, mate.
1: You know? Thanks, Peter. That's a good parallel to draw, mate. Thank you very much. I do, you know, you do hear people complaining about the DVA as well. So, but Peter thinks, you know, a system, some sort of system, I think any sort of system compared to what they currently have. Yes, it's a dangerous job. You know that when you sign up, you're often in your 20s, you go through the academy, you go through with your cohort. It's exciting. You get posted to somewhere like Karratha or Geraldton or Albany, Wheatbelt Town, whatever it is, but it's dangerous. It is dangerous. It's a good chat to have on behalf of all these coppers. So 25,000 of them. Some of our previous listeners said there's not a great culture at, in the hierarchy. But I don't know that station by station, region by region, but I certainly would support the fact that Col Blanche has called the copper in question up in Karratha, as has Paul Coombs. The senior coppers are getting around, this young fella. And again, I don't know what he's going to do or if he will be traumatized by what happened to him or if he will claim for compensation. I don't know of him well enough to know what he's going to do. Thanks for listening. We'll come back after 10 o'clock. We've got a super El Nino heading our way. What is that? What is that? Apparently it's going to be more rain up north for one thing. Stay listening.
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2: After 10 o'clock today, we'll have a code word for you for today's show. Thanks to Total Air. Been a good competition, hasn't it? The cold days, hot cash competition. I'll have that for you coming up soon. A super El Nino is heading our way. I've got no idea what that is. Are they a real thing? Are they legit? And John Hammond with your legal questions after 10:30 today. Thank you for listening. And Kmart's come to its senses. It's moving the checkouts to the front of the store. Who would have thought? 10 o'clock. Here's Philippa.
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3: It's 13 degrees at 10 o'clock. Good morning, I'm Philippa Maher. Lancelin residents are bringing their fight against coastal erosion to Perth. Around 100 residents are on their way to Forest Place to stage a rally and raise more awareness and support for the issue plaguing their beachside town. Local pub owner Glenn Treblecock has told 6PR Breakfast they've finally seen some action in recent weeks.
4: I'm actually quietly confident that things are going to start moving, and things have actually started moving. There's a little bit of momentum with this. And now that the minister has actually been up here and had a look at the scenario, I think we're going to find that things are going to start moving quite rapidly.
3: The seasonally adjusted unemployment rate has remained steady at 4.4% for June. The Australian Bureau of Statistics says 76,000 more people were employed in June, including 47,000 part-timers. WA's rate is 4.2%, the second lowest behind New South Wales. Labor's national conference is underway in Adelaide, with the economy taking centre stage on day one. Federal politics editor Michael Packey reports.
5: The Prime Minister has delivered the keynote speech here at the Adelaide Convention Centre, where more than 2,000 Labor members have gathered to decide the party's policy platform in the lead-up to the next election. Anthony Albanese says he understands the cost of living pressures facing many Australians, claiming he will deliver a fairer and better future for all.
6: Because Australia can only seize this moment if every Australian can reach for it.
5: Labor members are pushing for a number of issues they'd like resolved, especially around the growing use of AI, a gas tax on energy companies, and gambling reform. Michael Packey, Adelaide.
3: A fire which has significantly damaged a home in Mandurah is being investigated as suspicious. Fire crews were called out just after 2 this morning to the house on Forest Street to find it fully alight. It took firefighters 3 hours to extinguish. No one was injured. The arson squad has been called in, with the cause still undetermined. Venezuela's ousted President Nicolas Maduro will go on trial for his drug trafficking case in New York in June next year. Mr. Maduro appeared in court on various charges, which he denies. U.S. forces snatched the former president and his wife from their compound in Caracas in January. In finance, the Aussie is up 55 points at 9,060. The dollar is buying 70.1 US cents and 12,560 Indonesian rupiah.
1: With the 6PR app, you have the power of 6PR in the palm of your hand. So add it to your phone now. Perth 6PR.
3: The Eagles are looking to topple the ladder-leading Dockers in tomorrow night's Western Derby. Fremantle have won 9 of the last 10 meetings between the clubs. Defender Tom McCarthy has told 6PR Breakfast his team's hungry to reverse this trend.
7: We had a few games against top four opponents in Brizzy last week, Freo this week. So, mate, we're coming out looking to win. There's no doubt about that. And the brand of footy we played last week, we kind of want to replicate that, but need to get the job done this week.
3: They'll announce their squad tonight. Today marks 6 years until the opening ceremony of the Brisbane 2032 Olympic and Paralympic Games. Georgina Winter reports.
8: The official countdown clock was today unveiled in Brisbane's Queen Street Mall. Olympic leaders gathered to celebrate the milestone whilst acknowledging there's still plenty of work ahead. Brisbane 2032 President Andrew Liveris says organisers are taking a bottoms-up approach to budgeting, insisting they're confident the project remains on track despite the final sports venue budget yet to be confirmed. Questions remain over the cost to taxpayers if spending exceeds expectations, with organisers describing the budget as an evolving process. Georgina Winter, Brisbane.
3: That's the latest news and sport.
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10: Good news with an earlier crash cleared up from Beckenham Rail Highway eastbound before Kenwick Link. The traffic does remain heavy on approach though, so that is a reason why if you're travelling through Beckenham slowly this morning. A truck breakdown in Martin Tonkin Highway northbound after Mills Road west. The left emergency lane has been closed by the incident response team. Traffic slowing approach there as well, and some debris still causing issues. Ocean Reef Road eastbound after Lenore Road in Perth, the left lane closed by the cleanup crew. I'm Seb Clark in Perth, traffic leader 6PR.
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3: We've got a sunny day today with light winds at a top of 19. Mostly sunny tomorrow and for Saturday. 19 on tomorrow. Saturday should be 20 degrees. Then showers Sunday and a shower or two on Monday with tops of 19 and a partly cloudy Tuesday with 19. Right now it's 13 degrees. More news at 11 on Perth 6PR.
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0: Thanks for listening in. Thanks for your thoughts and your attention. In about an hour's time, we're going to be speaking to Peter Fitzsimon, celebrated author and Australian historian. It was around this time in 1629, I think I said earlier on the show 1628, but it's actually 1629, that the events at the Abrolhos Islands with regards to the survivors of the Batavia shipwreck were being slaughtered by the mutineers. So it was in July of 1629 that was happening. So it's an anniversary of sorts. Peter Fitzsimons will join us on the program. Peter Fitzsimons has long maintained the Batavia is one of the greatest stories of Australian history. So we'll have a chat to Pete and find out exactly what he thinks would have been happening on July the 23rd in 1969. You may remember the story. The ship crashed into the rocks at the reef about 30 k's offshore the Australian mainland, and so it went. Over 100 people were killed on the islands by the mutineers while Commander Pelsart made his way up to Jakarta to on a rescue mission. So it's one of the most amazing stories in Australian history. And in about an hour's time, Peter Fitzsimons will join us on the program to look at that particular ancient anniversary. Our yes-no poll today, are Labor getting back in? The yes are 35 and the no's are 76. Plenty of correspondence coming through to the program on this one today. Pauline Hanson have no policies. One Nation have policies locked in, says one of our listeners. Yeah, they do have policies. They are policies that appear that Pauline talks about. She did admit while she was here in Perth that, you know, taxation policies and the like would need to be better fleshed out. Thanks for your correspondence. Love to hear from you today. And Noel, Noel has made contact with us and let us know that he thinks the reason Cole Blanche spoke to that police officer was because of the, in Carruthers, because of the media attention. I can tell you, mate, that I know that, Cole contacted the police officer before we started making media inquiries. I do know a fair bit about this particular case up in Karratha. 133-882 is the phone number. Kmart are moving the checkouts back to the front of the store. I've got a Kmart in the shopping centre close to me at Warwick, and I've never really understood it. It's not that big a deal. It just seems to be double handling, doesn't it? Double handling for the security and the greeters at the front of the store, the guys who have to check your ticket as you leave. A bit of double handling, but that only seems to be one person. But I guess having checkouts at the front of the store is what we're used to, and they're probably there for a reason, aren't they? I've never been completely convinced that the Kmart idea works. What do you reckon? 133-882. It was on June the 3rd of this year that Chicago, the Cubs played the Athletics in a game of baseball, and there's a bit of video that's emerged of an older fella standing for the national anthem, and the young bloke in front of him doesn't stand up for the national anthem. Now, this is America, where they take the national anthem and their flag very, very seriously, more seriously than we do. And the old fella slaps the young bloke on the back of the head to get him to stand up. It's a slap. It's a passing blow. It's, you know, it's not a great look, but he does give him a whack on the back of the head and says, "Stand up." And the young bloke does. And so it goes. Now, they did make friends later on during the course of the game, but it was captured on video. Here's the man, the guy who was doing the striking, explaining why he slapped the young bloke in front of him on the back of the head. Have a listen.
1: Situation.
2: When you look back at the video, the clip that it does show, and you see yourself hitting that kid, do you wish in any way you could take it back?
3: Oh, yes, definitely. I wish I could. Because, you know, even though I fought in Vietnam and I had buddies killed, you know, I mean, we fight for the rights of the people, and that's one of his rights. Then later on during the game, next thing you know, he's buying me a beer. We talked. We shook hands. I overreacted. I could have handled it better. I wish I would have, but my feelings are still the same.
0: So that's the voice of Bob Chavez. The game, so the national anthem's being played. Young guy sitting in front of him having a beer, not standing up. So Bob Chavez, slapped this young fella on the back of the head. Bob Chavez served in Vietnam. He's a Vietnam veteran, but they did become mates a little bit later on. If he'd had his time again, he wouldn't have slapped him. But, you know, in America, sitting down for the national anthem is frowned upon. Probably is here too, isn't it? Well, you do see it more and more, the national anthem being disrespected. You can call in about that if you'd like to. Yes, no, Labor getting back in. The yeses are 37 and the noes 76. Zeno, g'day, mate. No, no, no, really hope not. 133-882. It's the look of this conference. 4 days, echo chamber, rah-rah, as described by Michael Packian, you know, to the victor of the spoils, I guess. They do have these every 3 years. It doesn't cost the taxpayer. It means they're not in their electorates and not doing government work, but they should be talking about government business. In my view, reducing government spending on the Australian public service should be something they talk about. And if they don't think that's not an issue for us, well, they are very much mistaken. 133-882 is the phone number. If you'd like to get in contact with us, you can. A huge no to Labor. We cannot allow them to destroy our country, says BJ in Carramar. Dot says, leading from the chair in your polls today, who said the rank and file think they are a shoo-in? In WA, we have one daily paper who bags Labor every day, says Dot in Wanneroo. Now, Dot, I'm saying the look of this and the polls and the political environment leads me and us to ask the question, are they a shoo-in? And you can answer that, Dot. It's up to you. 133-882. Sam says, completely agree with you, Simon, about the expansion of the federal government bureaucracy. These are the topics the mainstream media should be talking about and holding the federal government accountable, says Sam from St. James. Give us a call. Hey, 133-882 is the phone number. Love to hear from you. It's 14 minutes past 10. When we come back, the weather, I know, affects all of us. Still grumpy that we don't have a Bureau of Meteorology here in Western Australia, but that's another story. But apparently we have not only an El Nino heading our way, but a super El Nino. Stay listening.
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0: Thanks for listening in today. The Mark says, funny, while they're all on a junket, how Bondi and the innocent are soon forgotten, says Mark. Thanks for your thoughts there. The great work, says Kieran, changing the tune of the, changing your tune on the public service growth, Simon. Whew, starting to sound like a libertarian. Thanks, Kieran. I think we need a lean public service that works for Australians, not this bloated mess that the government uses to create well-paying jobs for their mates. Thanks, Kieran. These are Australian public service that people, you know, work at places like the ABS, Centrelink, Services Australia, Federal Health Department, all of that. These are everyday public servants that we have scattered through the land. $8,200 a year per adult taxpayer we're paying for the government. That's a 42% increase under the Albanese regime since 2022, according to the Weekend Australian newspaper, some figures published about a month ago. Thanks for listening in. 133-882. Saw a new phrase in the press a couple of days ago, the Super El Nino heading our way. Joining us on the program now, Professor Chari Patriarchi from the UWA Oceans Institute. Hi, Chari. Professor, how are you?
13: Good morning.
0: Good to talk to you. Is that right? Is there a Super El Nino heading our way?
13: There is no such a thing as a Super El Nino. That's a coin by the press and the media, basically. So El Nino is everybody's doing it because everybody catch that. Yeah. And, it spells doom and gloom to a certain extent for globally, everywhere, and people really don't understand what it is. It is a natural phenomenon, and all what we have at the moment is an observation and a forecast.
0: Okay.
13: So El Nino is basically when the currents change in the Pacific Ocean, and the warm water gets to Peru round about Christmas. Mm-hmm. Yep. And early in the 19th century, the fishermen, because when that warm water gets to Peru, their fishing collapses.
0: Okay.
13: And they used to call it the coming of Christ's child.
0: Okay.
13: And that's exactly what El Nino means.
0: Right.
13: Boy child.
0: Gotcha.
13: So the background for El Nino is the coming of Christ's child. So it's a phenomenon which basically peaks at Christmas time. So at the moment, it's a little bit too early to actually say what it is going to be.
0: Okay.
13: And most of effect in, let's say, Western Australia occurs more over the summer and next year. Mm-hmm. And also there is an equivalent phenomenon in the ocean called the Indian Ocean Dipole, which basically has a bigger effect on the rainfall in Western Australia.
0: Okay, yep.
13: So what do you think we would have in terms of experience for WA? For WA, from the ocean point of view,
0: yep,
13: it's all good news.
0: Okay, yep.
13: So what we would expect is strong southerlies, more sea breezes during the summer. So if you're a windsurfer, you love it.
0: Mm-hmm, yep.
13: If you're a fisherman going for salmon and things like that, you would love it. Mm-hmm. We would have a reduction in rainfall, a little bit this winter and a little bit next year. But it also depends on what the Indian Ocean Dipole is doing. So that's not a given that we would have a lower rainfall. Usually in previous years, the rainfall drops compared to the previous year during the El Nino year. Mm-hmm. So that's basically it.
0: So Chari, given that it was me, the mainstream media, or my mates in the mainstream media that have coined this term, you're saying it's too early to predict whether this El Nino effect this year will be more enhanced or exacerbated. The article went on to say, Chari, that there'd be greater rainfall in mining areas, in the Pilbara and the like. Does that ring true with you?
13: all of that depends not on the El Nino, but more on what the Indian Ocean dipole is doing. So there's a similar temperature difference and changes in the winds in the Indian Ocean region that brings moisture to Western Australia.
0: Okay.
13: So at the moment, the Indian Ocean dipole is neutral.
0: What is the difference between the Indian Ocean dipole and the Lewin current?
13: No relation.
0: Yep.
13: Indian Ocean dipole is basically we have cold water off Sumatra.
0: Yep.
13: And warm water off Africa and vice versa. Mm-hmm. So it's a swap over in the same way that the El Nino is from cold water on the east and west Pacific. It's the equivalent, and they're related to a certain extent, but they don't always act together.
0: Yeah, sure. I mean, you do hear stories, you know, we obviously have shark issues here in West Australian waters, and you hear stories that our water temperatures have changed, Chari, whether it's to do with the Lewin current or the Indian Ocean dipole that you all mentioned or climate change, whatever it is. Where do you sit on warmer water being closer to Western Australia has affected our shark population and the food that they eat?
13: I'm actually plotting that right now as I'm actually talking to you.
0: Yeah, right.
13: Our water temperature is completely related to El Nino.
0: Yeah.
13: When we got El Nino, we have colder water. When we have La Nina, which is the opposite, little girl, where we have cold water off Peru, we have warmer water because the Lewin current is stronger during La Nina. So we would actually expect the Lewin current to be weaker, particularly in the next 12 months. And that also as a positive to a certain extent, because the Lewin current, when it's weaker, our mean sea level is lower.
0: Yeah.
13: So our mean sea level lower means that we have less coastal erosion. I know we've had actually issues with coastal erosion, but if we had a La Nina year this year, it would be much, much severe than what we are experiencing.
0: Yeah, okay. All right, so when is the
13: time? So all of these... All of these are interconnected.
0: Yeah, okay.
13: In that way. So in terms of, I mean, so if you actually, if I'm trying to sort of say, okay, look, we may have more cold water, that may bring more sharks because they are cold water species, so...
0: Yep.
13: But there is no connection at all in that way.
0: Chari, when will you be able to make a more positive or be able to clarify whether we're in an El Nino year or not? What month?
13: We are in an El Nino now.
0: Okay.
13: So, you know, we actually look at the sea surface temperature in the middle of the Pacific, and it basically has gone to what we would call El Nino territory.
0: Okay. All right.
13: So, officially, it is an El Nino now, but... the severity, if you like, you know, the water is going to keep warming up, and that will basically keep going till December, Christmas time.
0: Yeah. All right, Chari. Well, hey, thank you for talking to us, and we'll take it as gospel. There is no such thing as a super El Nino.
13: Yeah. There has been sort of very strong ones. I mean, the predictions are saying it may be higher than what we've had like in 82, 83, 87. But it's a prediction.
0: Yeah. All right. Thanks, Chari. Thank you for the chat.
13: Okay.
0: Appreciate it.
13: You're welcome.
0: Thanks. All right. Thanks, Professor.
13: You're welcome.
0: See ya. Professor Chari Paddy Arachi. He is a professor at UWA Oceans Institute. If you understood that, you're welcome to give me a call. 133-882 is the phone number. Certainly, I did think the Lewin current and the Indian Ocean dipole were related, but they're interconnected, but not related apparently. But, important for us here in Western Australia as to what our ocean temperatures are, but there's no super El Nino coming, which I read in the paper yesterday that it was coming and it was going to cause more rainfall in our mining areas, but apparently that's not the case and it's too early to predict. Chari Paddy Arachi from the UWA Oceans Institute, Professor Chari there. It's 27 minutes past 10, 133-882 is the phone number. John Hammond's up next. I promise you can ring John Hammond, 133-882.
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14: Still getting reports of this truck breakdown. Tonkin Highway northbound after Mills Road West in Martin. The left emergency lane closed by the incident response team. Traffic is okay on approach though, so that is good news, although it is somewhat slowing in the last 5 to 10 minutes. On the majors elsewhere, the Mitchell, Kunana and Graham Farmer freeways are all flowing nicely. Tonkin Highway slow northbound at Mills Road West as a result of that breakdown. And Roe Highway heavy eastbound Nicholson Road to Kenwick Link and westbound at Kenwick Link as well. I'm Seb Clark on Perth's Traffic Leader 6PR.
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0: until midday, this is Mornings with Simon Beaumont on Perth 6PR.
1: Thanks for listening in. It is 29 and a half minutes to 11 o'clock. Let's do this.
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1: Good morning, John.
3: Good morning, Simon.
1: Good to see you.
3: Yep.
1: I suspect that you got a reasonable mark when you were at school. Was it called TAE?
3: It was called Tertiary Admissions Examination.
1: TAE, yeah.
3: TAE, back in my day.
1: All right. So before your day was matriculation, wasn't it?
3: That's right.
1: All right. Well, you're TAE. I was TAE as well. And as I'm getting, to somewhere. I think you're quite bright. Did you understand what our oceanographer was saying about El Nino just then? El Nino?
3: I actually didn't hear that because I was in transit from the car outside.
1: Okay.
3: To coming into the studio, right. So that was the one bit of miss. But Simon, I assure you, I listened to most of your show this morning, despite the fact I was meant to be working.
1: John's pleading the fifth. If you'd like to give John a call, you can. 133-882 is the phone number. John, this one from Janine. She's hit the ground with a text for you. Does a will/probate have to go to probate? Thank you, Janine.
3: Not in all cases, no. There used to be a rule of thumb, and it's probably different now, that if the estate of the deceased was below a certain value, then it didn't need to go to probate.
1: Mm-hmm. Okay.
3: So, for example, if a person leaves a will and all they're leaving is pots and pans, doesn't need to go to probate.
1: Okay. And is that still the case around value?
3: It is around value, but I can't give you the number at which it's cut off.
1: Yeah, all right. Janine, come back to us with a number, if you will. Give John a call, 133-882. We've got the full half hour with John today, and you should make the most of that. Give him a shout, 133-882 is the phone number. Interesting chat with the police union this morning that we had, John. It's a dangerous job being a copper these days. Always has been. And this notion that they need a better system for remuneration, redress, compensation of coppers either physically hurt or traumatised in the line of work. What do you think?
3: I certainly think that they do. They fall into a very grey area in the law in terms of how they're compensated, if they can be compensated for injuries suffered. So I think it's long overdue that police should be treated as ordinary workers under the workers' compensation legislation. They're excluded from my memory, so I would like to see them all covered to the maximum for any injuries, whether mental or physical, whilst they're working. It's only right.
1: The tricky one is, of course, PTSD, as we learn more about it, and then the ability to quantify whether someone is suffering from PTSD. There are other professions where that can be compensated. Volunteer bushfighters in Western Australia, about 20,000 of them, John, they at this stage are working through, can they be compensated for stress? You know, if you and me lived in Capel and we go out and fight a fire, and we struggle with it later on, should we be compensated? So my point being, all of these schemes come at a cost.
3: They do come at a cost, but we've got to look after the people that are looking after us, namely the police, nurses, firefighters. Everyone has a great deal of respect for them, but I think, as those people would say, if you really do respect us, then look after us.
1: Mm. Yep.
3: And I don't think the police should have to fight as hard as what they have to get compensated when they're injured. It's just completely wrong in my book.
1: Debbie says via text message she thought Professor Chari was excellent in clarifying El Nino for her.
3: I get it. You didn't understand the clarification.
1: No, I actually did, but I didn't. I would ask, are these things related? He'd say, no, they're separate. And then he would say they were related. That was the issue I was grappling with. 133-882. Give John a call. John's here to take your calls. Anything you like. Of course, John and Hammond Legal have a number of areas that can be family law, can be wills, probates, and the like, powers of attorney. You've got a case for us, John?
3: Yeah, a case that came down last week, which would be of interest to listeners. It was a decision of three justices of the Supreme Court of Western Australia, and it involved an appeal against a 27-year-old that got sent to jail for 8 years and 7 months for being found with methamphetamine in his possession.
1: Mm-hmm.
3: So 8 years and 7 months. And he had nearly 1 kilo in his possession with a 75% purity. He had basically had no real convictions worth considering from the past. So almost a clean skin before the court. When this went to the full court, it upheld the sentence imposed of 8 years and 7 months.
1: Mm-hmm.
3: So this gives you an idea of how seriously the courts treat possession of methamphetamine.
1: At that quantity,
3: yes.
1: Mm-hmm.
3: And this was a guy that was basically acting as a courier as well. So I think it's important to remember for everyone who wants to go down this path of possessing methamphetamine, that you could be looking at 8 years and 7 months inside if you want to dabble in these sort of drugs.
1: Mm. It's a very, very long time, isn't it?
3: Yeah, it is.
1: Just finished watching Breaking Bad as well, which is about making and selling blue methamphetamine.
3: Simon, arguably one of the all-time great Netflix series.
1: How good was the ending?
3: Oh, absolutely brilliant.
1: It's incredible ending. I'm not going to give it away in any way, shape or form, but not all great series end well.
3: But most of us watched that like 7 or 8 years ago. You seem to only be getting up to speed.
1: You know why that is, John? I struggled with this first series. I struggled to get through it.
3: Oh, I see. I didn't. I thought it was all pretty good. Mm. There was only one episode I didn't like, and it involved a fly going around a room for quite some time.
1: Yeah, yeah, yeah.
3: That really did affect me.
1: Yeah, a good reminder, 8 years and 7 months for 1 kilo of methamphetamine. 133-882, if you'd like to speak to John Hammond today, please do. Please give us a call. Hi, John. How are you?
4: Yeah, well, yourself?
1: Yeah, good. Thank you, John.
4: And Mr. Hammond, sir, do have a question for you.
3: Certainly.
4: Now, it relates to common law, and discrimination. So if I have an issue with, say, a local government, a policy in relation to the use of, say, synthetic turf, so they prevent you from using that on their council verge, can I, at common law, find something to do with that in relation to case history, as in a judgment against the council?
3: That is a difficult area, John. So there are remedies at common law, and they're what's called administrative law remedies. So the first question to ask is, has the council followed its law in terms of what can be laid on the ground, whether it be natural grass or synthetic grass? If the council has arguably not followed the law that it already has in place, then the council can be taken to task. The other area of common law, which is part of the administrative law group of rights, is has the council acted unreasonably in applying the law? So there are some common law principles which govern how a council must behave. However, you need to go to the Supreme Court generally to enforce these rights, and they're very difficult to enforce. So,
4: and what was the? How did I search that? Say, if I Google it, is it administrative law? Will I get that local government?
3: Administrative law and local government, and usually in that area, you're looking at sort of the areas of. And these are quite complicated terms, so I won't go into much detail on the writs of certiorari or writs of mandamus. Mandamus compels a local government to do what it should be doing under its laws. So, yes, if you Google administrative law and local government, you'll get some information on what I'm talking about. But do bear in mind, extremely difficult to enforce, and the Supreme Court makes it clear that it generally doesn't like people coming along to try and push a local government to push it to interpret the law in a certain way. So you need a very, very strong case to put up to the court.
4: Yeah, I don't want to go down that path. No. I just want to bring it
1: at all. Yeah, thanks, John. All over synthetic turf.
3: Yes.
1: Mm. Yeah, well.
3: So I'd be interested to know what councils are saying about synthetic turf, because that would be a new one for me.
1: Yeah, listen, if you can help John and I out here, I think there's some councils that do allow it and some councils don't. It's, it gets hot, it raises canopy temperatures, all of that.
3: And it's absorbent, isn't it?
1: I think so.
3: When dogs pass over it, it can...
1: Yes, I think so. I know Darren Senor, who's, the our main gardener on the station these days, he's not a fan of it, but he likes leaves and things to grow and nature.
3: Well, I'd be like him then, Simon, because I prefer leaves and non-synthetic grass.
1: I learn something about you every week. Yeah. It's incredible. G'day, Kay.
5: Hi, how are you?
3: Good morning.
1: Good, thank you, Kay.
5: Oh, good morning, John. So I have a bit of a silly one. So my dad passed maybe 4 years ago, and pretty much my mum jumped onto socials. And as a result of that, there's a fabulous scammer that's been across her for about maybe 2.5 years now. So no amount of word from the family will get her to realise that this is a scam. And I was just wondering, is there any other way we as a family can secure her money without gaining power of attorney? Because I doubt that she'll be deemed incompetent.
3: If she won't be deemed incompetent, then it's very, very difficult for you to do anything. So you cannot then go to the State Administrative Tribunal.
5: Right.
3: In my opinion, I think it makes it very hard to go there. I wouldn't rule it out entirely, but it's the starting point is very hard. The second thing you may wish to look at is whether or not, if you know who this scammer is, whether you go to the police.
5: Yeah, look, they're overseas. It's a general in the American army, clearly not. And he's just all over her. We know where he taps her through Facebook and through all of those platforms, but it's not someone you can identify. So probably I need to speak to you offline, really, to be honest. So, I mean, maybe even trying to go down the path of getting power of attorney, I'm not really sure what that entails, but I think we're at that stage now because she's just sold her home and she's just dumped a large amount of cash in her bank, which we're fairly confident will be gone.
3: Well, there would be a query, Kay, even by the State Administrative Tribunal, about whether your mum is capable of looking after her own affairs if she is willingly succumbing to an obvious scammer. So I would query mental capacity in that case. I mean, there may be an issue there that needs to be investigated, particularly if it's glaringly obvious that someone is stealing from her.
5: I might ring your firm anyway jump offline and maybe.
1: Yeah, Kay, I'll put you back to my gang. I'll put you back to Kira and see if we can hook you up with Hammond Legal. This is John Hammond today. If you want to give him a call, you can, 133-882. Brendan says, I've watched one episode of Breaking Bad. Don't know what that says about me. Probably like me, Brendan. You found the...
3: No staying power.
1: Well, the cough early on. I mean, he's got lung cancer. The cough's terrible, John.
3: It is terrible. Brilliant actor, by the way. It was actually the first episode that got me in because it was so plausible, albeit wrong, that he thought, well, I'll go into the drug business because I haven't got long to go.
1: Yep, and I can make some money for the family.
3: And I'll make some serious money.
1: It's mayhem. There's no winners in Breaking Bad.
3: No one.
1: Yeah. And it's I think that's the moral of the story, isn't it? No winners when it comes to methamphetamine.
3: No, there isn't. But we still, and this is another topic altogether, Simon, we do need to look at other ways of curbing drug use other than just locking people up.
1: Yeah, okay. Well, whatever we're doing, you could argue it's not working. Drugs are winning the war on drugs, I suspect, John.
3: Well, Ronald Reagan, who was president in the 1980s, Simon, he announced the war on drugs in the USA.
1: Mm.
3: Drug use hasn't decreased. Manufacturers have gone through the roof.
1: Yeah.
3: And even in Australia, the numbers are that We in Western Australia are using more cocaine than almost anyone in the world.
1: From wastewater analysis.
3: Yes.
1: Yeah, amazing. We'll come back in just a moment. If you'd like to speak to John Hammond, you can. It is 10:45. Thanks for listening in. In around about half an hour's time, we'll talk to Ben O'Shea, the movie reviewer from the West Australian. The Shawshank Redemption has been made into a stage play. Ben and I will discuss movies that should never, ever be made into a stage play. Stay listening.
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14: 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West Australian Opera presents Tchaikovsky's Eugene Onegin, His Majesty's Theatre, August 5th to 16th. Book at waopera.asn.au.
1: Janine asked us earlier in the program, John. She said, does a will probate have to go to probate? And you're querying what the value of the estate was. And Janine's come back. The estate is his only property with a value of around $900,000. No other money's in the estate.
3: That would need to go to probate.
1: Yep. Okay. And Lou says she thinks $50,000 is the amount, the threshold amount you were talking about, whether it does go need to go to probate or not. Thanks, Janine. Thank you, Lou. Thanks for getting in touch. Craig, g'day.
15: Oh, g'day, John Bowie. That's actually sort of answered part of my question, actually, is about the probate. But is there a time limit for probate?
3: Yes.
15: Like when you have to, is there a time frame you have to lodge it by or...?
3: Usually it's done within weeks of someone dying that you approach a lawyer and an application's made to the probate office. I can't recall whether there is actually a time limit, Craig, by which you must do it. I suspect there is, but it should be done, I would say, within weeks of getting the death certificate.
15: Right, okay. And is that, do you have to go to a lawyer or can you do that online
3: Go
15: in somewhere?
3: No, Craig, some people do it online when the estate's relatively simple and there's no question about the validity of the will. So the answer is yes, you can do it online.
15: Is it difficult to do or is it better just to go and seek the services of a lawyer?
3: It depends, as I said, on the number of assets and whether it's a very straightforward will. It's not that difficult to do if it is straightforward.
15: Okay. No worries at all. Appreciate that. Thanks for your time, John.
3: Yeah, thanks, Craig.
1: Thanks, Craig. Thanks for your call. You've got some extra information with regard to
3: one of the other
1: situation.
3: Calls, yeah. I could remember the acronym but not what it stood for, the Office of Public Attorney. They have an elder abuse hotline. The Office of Public Advocate, sorry. The OPA,
1: mm-hmm.
3: If someone who's in that position that we just heard from the other caller about the mum being scammed, you can go to the OPA and see whether or not they will investigate.
1: Yeah, okay.
3: and they will often send people out to people's homes to see if everything's okay, particularly where elder abuse is being alleged.
1: What's it called, the office?
3: The Office of Public Advocate.
1: Office of the Public Advocate.
3: Yes.
1: All right.
3: And there is an elder abuse hotline, Simon.
1: Yeah, okay.
3: So if you're worried about a member of your family being abused in some manner, mentally, financially or physically, you can go there as well.
1: Yeah. It is, you know, people of our age who do have ageing parents who struggle to deal with systems, online, IT, scammers. It's a good service to have, isn't it? Thank you very much for your thoughts, folks. Jamie says on your point, your case study, John,

0: intervention from the health authorities when someone is coming before the courts with a meth addiction, almost to the point where should they be forced to front up to a health officer at Royal Perth Hospital?
1: Mm-hmm. There's long been the argument, and I understand why people of my generation see, you know, a drunken disorderly used to be a crime, right? And now then we see that drug addiction is treated as a health issue rather than a criminal issue. So we have seen that change over our lives, haven't we, John?
0: You can still be in trouble for drunken disorderly, Simon, by the way.
1: You can?
0: Be careful.
1: Yeah. But it's what, I guess back in the day, just being drunk was a criminal offence. You could be picked up and thrown into to sleep it off as a night in the Perth Watch House. But nowadays, it's if you are acting in a certain way, the crime is more around the damage to property or assaulting another person.
0: Breach of the peace or being disorderly.
1: Yep.
0: Being drunk in itself doesn't get you arrested unless it's to do with.
1: And there has been a change, right?
0: Yes. Well, I don't recall that being drunk was ever an offence. So I take issue with you on that point.
1: Yeah. Well, if you look at the paving slabs outside the Como and the Treasury buildings, there's lots of examples back in the colonial days, John, when the Swan River colony was around, people being arrested for being drunk and shouting.
0: Okay, if we're going back to colonial days, you may well be right.
1: Yeah, all right, but you can't remember being drunk just being a crime.
0: No, I can't, not in my time.
1: Yeah, all right, well, you would know. 133-882 is the...
0: But I'm now going to go and research that, because I'd like to know the answer to everything.
1: I guess my broad point is we have changed, so being affected by methamphetamine, cocaine, heroin, speed, whatever it is, MDMA, is seen as a health issue and an addiction issue as opposed to a criminal issue.
0: Yes, but...
1: And you're not compelled to reveal where you got the drugs from.
0: No, you're not.
1: Mm. Yeah.
0: And one of the points made in that case is the full court made mention of the fact because this man was a courier, he was in effect shielding those higher up that were distributing the drugs.
1: Mm.
0: Yep. That this particular man didn't even know who he's delivering for.
1: Yeah. John, there is an interesting case that the West has covered the last few days, and it involves some of our colleagues from WA today. It's an issue. I need to be a little careful of how we describe it, but they have been named in the paper. So Kate Headley and Nathan Hondris used to work at WA Today when it was in this building here in our office. And there's a story about a conversation with businessman Greg Poland being recorded and then somehow finding its way into the offices of a press outlet, namely WA Today. We're not completely sure how it happened, but it involves politicians, involves Zach Kirkup, I think Andrew Hastie and others being named in a defamation suit by Mr. Poland. But as it currently stands, journalists still do not have to reveal their sources, do they? And that would mean necessitate potentially a time in the cell.
0: Well, there is a significant debate about whether or not there should be legislation for journalists so that they don't have to be compelled to reveal their sources.
1: Mm.
0: So, for example, I believe the CCC would be able to force a journalist to reveal its source.
1: Yep.
0: His or her source.
1: Yep.
0: So that is a real concern, in my opinion, in terms of freedom of speech and getting important matters before the public.
1: Given the CCC's powers, they'd just grab someone's phone and go through it, wouldn't they, and go back through to conversations?
0: They can certainly do that, but I think that journalists do need the power of law not to reveal their source.
1: Mm-hmm.
0: They need statutory backing so that if you, Simon, come into something really juicy and something that would be of public benefit to have exposed without defaming anybody, then you should be able to do that without having to reveal your source.
1: Yeah. Well, and that has happened to me back in the past when I was in this chair previously where I made an innocent media inquiry because I've heard something, and because it involved that organisation with the letters, I was suddenly found myself in being interviewed and places where I'd rather not be. So it does still happen.
0: Well, Simon, about a decade ago, the Sunday Times got raided by police seeking information about potential sources. Whatever came of that, I don't know, but there was an outcry then by the journalists that we should be able to keep our sources inviolate. They should not be able to be made available.
1: Mm.
0: And I tend to agree with that.
1: Yeah, all right. John, thank you very much.
0: Yeah, thank you, Simon.
1: I'm just going to ask you...

0: A yes no poll today. Are Labor getting back in? The Labor conference is on. From your heart and from your head, not necessarily your heart, are you a yes or no on this one? The federal Labor.
1: From my heart, I think they would easily get back in.
0: Yeah. All right. So I'll put you in the yeses.
1: Yes.
0: Hey? All right. The yeses are 50 and the noes are 88. Thank you, John.
1: Okay. Thanks.
0: Hammond Legal is the organisation. We're lucky to have John with us each and every week. On the weeks where John can't be here, of course, Lisa Fernandez joins us. 3 minutes to 11 o'clock. Back in a sec.
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0: Yes, thanks for listening to the show today. We'll keep our yes-no poll going for Games World. Is it a lay-down mazair, a shoe-in? The Labor are getting back in. We're asking that because it's their four-day, the kick-off of their four-day Labor National Conference. The yes are 51 and the noes are 89. Coming up on the show, it is an anniversary of sorts of the wreck of the Batavia and the Avrolas Islands. We'll speak to Peter Fitzsimons. Ben O'Shea on The Shawshank Redemption being made into a stage play. Thanks for listening.
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9: It's 15 degrees at 11 o'clock. Good morning, I'm Philippa Maher. A convoy of Lancelin locals are arriving in Perth for a rally in Forest Place to raise awareness of severe coastal erosion in the town. Winter storms are continuing to erode the sand dunes, with the pub now just 4 metres from the sea. The locals say while a short-term solution should get them through the winter, a long-term solution is needed. A rally is about to get underway. The Prime Minister has opened the 50th National Labor Conference since Australia's Federation. More than 2,000 members have gathered in Adelaide to debate the party's policy platform over the next 4 days. Anthony Albanese admits some Australians are doing it tough, but claims he's addressing economic issues. He says the country is punching above its weight in a challenging global environment.
10: The work all of us must take from this conference to the country that we love, bringing aspiration in reach of all Australians, creating opportunity for all Australians, delivering real change for all Australians.
9: And a new court will be established dedicated to resolving workplace matters. The Prime Minister has announced the creation of a Fair Work Court. Specialist judges with experience in workplace relations will sit on the court and work alongside the Fair Work Commission to speed up dispute resolution. Australia's unemployment rate remained steady at 4.4% in June. The seasonally adjusted rate saw 76,000 more people employed in June, including 47,000 part-timers. WA's rate is 4.2%. Metal fitters and machinists are now the most in-demand tradies in WA. New Job and Skills Australia data shows electricians, mechanics and welders are also highly sought after. Skills and TAFE Minister Amber-Jade Sanderson says there are thousands of local trades jobs up for grabs.
3: We're going to need more and more of these people over the next 10 years. We've got huge projects in defence, in clean energy, in building and construction and, of course, with AUKUS.
9: There's a shark warning for Garden Island off the coast of Rockingham. A whale carcass was reported at Sulphur Bay just after 9 this morning. The carcass could attract sharks to the area and people should exercise additional caution. In finance, the All Ords is up 61 points at 9,066. The dollar is buying 70.1 US cents and 12,554 Indonesian rupiah.
2: Finance on Perth 6PR. Whatever role you need them to play, NAB is your partner for every stage of business. NAB, more than money.
9: Eagles defender Tom McCarthy has set his sights on getting his first derby win when they clash with Fremantle tomorrow night. Since joining West Coast last year, McCarthy has lost both games he's played in against their crosstown rivals. He's told 6PR Breakfast they'll be looking to continue some strong recent form.
11: I haven't won a derby yet. I've played two. Got smashed in both, so I'm looking forward to getting some redemption and hopefully playing some similar footy to last week and getting the job done. Yeah, there's a huge vibe around it, so I'm looking forward to kind of shushing the Freo fans if we can.
9: New Wallabies coach Les Kiss has unveiled his first test squad for the upcoming series against Japan. Lachlan Gray has the details.
12: The Kiss era may be over at Queensland, but there's a distinct Reds flavour to his first national side. Uncapped centre Isaac Henry has been called into the 34-man Wallabies squad as cover for the injured Len Ikitau. Reds trio Hunter Paisami, Carter Gordon and Jos Nasser also named after missing last week's win over Italy, but the headline act is Lukan Salakayoloto, once overlooked by former coach Joe Schmidt, now back in Wallabies gold. Harry Wilson retains the captaincy ahead of the two-test Japan series that will see Australia face a familiar foe in Eddie Jones. Lachlan Gray reporting.
9: That's the latest news and sport.
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14: It's been an interesting morning on our roads. Plenty going on, including a breakdown in Forestfield, Tonkin Highway, southbound at Hale Road. The centre lane is blocked. Traffic is slow on approach there, so make sure you merge carefully and allow for extra travel time. A breakdown in Cannington as well. Manning Road, eastbound at Albany Highway. The left lane is blocked. Traffic is heavy on approach, so again, merge safely there. And emergency works, Grayson Highway citybound between Bolton Ave and Resort Drive in Burswood. The right lane closed by traffic management for electrical works. I'm Seb Clark on 6PR.
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22: Sunny for the rest of today with a top of 19, then mostly sunny tomorrow with 19, and again for Saturday with 20. Showers for Sunday and a shower or two Monday with tops of 19. Then we've got a partly cloudy Tuesday, 19, and a mostly sunny Wednesday getting up to 22. Right now it's 15 degrees. More news at midday on Perth 6PR.
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0: Thank you very much for listening to the program. We go into the final hour of our program. No Mick Collis today. Mick is otherwise engaged, so Mick will rejoin us at this time next week. Coming up on the program, The Shawshank Redemption has been made into a stage play, and we'll talk to Ben O'Shea, film reviewer, about that. I'm not sure how that will work, but we'll see. It is set inside the four walls of a prison, perhaps it'll work. Stay listening to the show. Phone lines are open, 133-882. A couple of reasons I wanted to look at this next story. One of the reasons is I've just finished reading The Batavia by Peter Fitzsimons again. The story about, it's just called Batavia. And I just finished it. And it struck me when I was reading, it was around this time in June, July, 1629, that the Batavia shipwreck aftermath was happening. So it's a 397-year anniversary of sorts. Joining us on the line now is Peter Fitzsimons, author and celebrated historian. G'day, Peter. How are you?
24: Simon, tell me, Clue, is that the best... is Batavia the best story in the history of the world? Whatever you think of the way I've done it.
0: Yes.
24: Isn't it just the most stunning story?
0: It is incredible, Peter. It's 140 people murdered on an island over a month, hands of some mutineers. It's got everything, Peter.
24: Yeah, well, I mean, when I came across it in the late 90s, my publisher mentioned it to me at lunch, and I go back to the Sydney Morning Herald library and I get out the Batavia files. Next thing I knew, it was 7 o'clock at night. My wife was saying, "Where are you?" And it was just so stunning. And it's like can I give your people a 1 minute summation of the essence of the story?
0: Yep.
24: Okay, so the guts of it is, it's like the Titanic of its day. It's leaving Amsterdam to go to the Dutch East Indies, which we broadly now know as Indonesia, but back then a Dutch colony. There's 333 people on board. There's sailors, there's marines, there's the most beautiful woman in Holland, there's a psychopath by the name of Geronimus, who's the second in command, there's the admiral of the whole fleet, so Batavia's part of the whole fleet, and they get to what we now know as Cape Town, but they get to the tip of South Africa, and as they're going across the Indian Ocean, the admiral falls out with the captain and basically says, you're a drunken bum. When we get to the town of Batavia, you'll be thrown in irons. And so as they're going, the psychopath gets in the ear of the captain and says, well, we've got to seize the ship. There's 10 treasure chests down below. We've got to take the ship. So they get 18 mutineers with them. Yeah, we're going to take the ship. And just before they launch the mutiny, they get wrecked on the Abrolhos Islands, 36 miles off the coast of where Geraldton, WA, now lies. And the sun comes up, and there they are on this broken ship with all authority broken down. Nobody will ever know where they are. And what then proceeds to happen is Nightmare on Elm Street meets Lord of the Flies. They divide up into the goodies and the baddies, sexual predators, sexual victims, murder, and the final scene, and we won't break it, but the final scene where the goodies try to get to the baddies before the baddies kill the rest of the goodies. Yeah. Honestly, Spielberg would have rejected it. That's too unbelievable. That couldn't happen.
0: Yeah, it's amazing. There's a lot of levels to this. Peter, as best you can tell, on this day, 23rd of July, where would this whole scenario have been at? Was Pelsar on his way back from Batavia? Where would it have been on this day, do you reckon?
24: When you say the 400-year anniversary, they hit the reef on the 5th of July. They hit the reef on the 5th of June, 1629. They've been on their way for 3 years. There were four attacks. So what basically happens is the Goodies, which is basically a man more anonymous than a lost dog, and he gets on one of the islands, and he basically says, if you want to resist evil, come with me.
0: Yep.
24: And they get 20 people, they get 20 Goodies on the island, and they don't have any muskets, and they start building weapons. They build a fort,
0: yep.
24: So they build a rock wall, and they get wallaby pelts to make slings. They get piles of rocks. And as the baddies with the muskets go in to murder them, they don't know what's about to happen. Suddenly, they've got the muskets, these bastards have got nothing, and suddenly, rocks land in the water. They blow the water up over the muskets. They can't fire the musket. They look up, and they see 20 blokes charging them with spears, and they're beaten back. And this goes on over several weeks. It goes on four times. But, Simon, the most stunning thing to me, and some of your listeners will have been there, when you go to this island, where it was called the High Island, when you go there, those forts are still there, 397 years later.
0: Yep.
24: It is absolutely extraordinary. And for me, the most stunning thing, when I flew over Batavia's graveyard, you look down and you can see the spot. You can see the imprint on the reef where this ship 400 years ago hit the reef. And it's unbelievable. I mean, you just can't believe that the impact of a ship on a reef could make a ship-like imprint that is still visible 400 years later. And, of course, the remains of that ship are in the Fremantle Maritime Museum.
0: Yeah. So, Pete, being West Australian, you pay homage to what have gone before your book. So, you know, Hugh Edwards and Drake Brockman, Henrietta Drake Brockman and all of that. That's all in there and it's beautifully covered. I get a strong sense, because we knew about Webby Hayes's Ford or Viva Hayes, as the Audible book says, and the Batavia. We knew all about that at school. But I got a very strong sense that there was a crayfishing community that were finding bits and pieces before it all came to light, right?
24: Yeah, there was that. I mean, they searched for it. Henrietta Drake Brockman did wonderful work. Hugh Edwards and the other fellow, Max Kramer, I think his name was. And I got there not long before Max Kramer died.
0: Yep.
24: And there was this whole sleuthing community to try to work out where the Batavia was. But Simon, when you go to Batavia's graveyard, the thing that's I just walked around in a daze. There's a little jetty going out on Batavia's graveyard where these cray fishermen are.
0: Yep.
24: And you walk out on this jetty and you look down in the water and what do you see? A brass cannon. They're from 400 years ago. And honestly, with a pulley and a chain, I looked at it and thought, Jesus, me and a couple of rugby mates, we could pull that out. Not that we would. It's sacred. It's heritage. But this place is so remote, so windswept, so godforsaken that it's everything's pretty much intact from the way it was. And when the fishermen were starting to, there's a great story that they built these huts and then somebody's wife wanted to put in a hill's hoist, so they dug down to put in the hill's hoist, and they came out with a human skull.
0: Yes.
24: I mean, it's just unbelievable.
0: It is. And you're right, it's hard to know what the lead of this story is. Was it Pelsart's trip up to Jakarta, up to Batavia in an open boat and back? Is it the court scenes and the confessions and the hangings on the island itself, Peter? It's hard. It's a story. It's hard to know where to look sometimes, isn't it?
24: It is. And I sold the film rights to Russell Crowe.
0: Did you?
24: about look. I mean, I first sold them. Where did I sell them? Channel 10 was going to make it back in 2015. There's a fellow that came to see me and He was from, Participant Productions. And he said to me, son, I've got next to my bed, I've got 5 foot of manuscripts, the people that want me to make their film. But I'm not going to make their film. I'm going to make your film because this is so amazing. And he lined up financing from Canada, from Holland, from New Zealand, from Australia and from America. And it was all set to go. You bloody beauty. Channel 10 and made the announcement they were going to make 8x1 hour productions.
0: Yep.
24: And then it all fell over. Money fell out from Canada. It all fell over. Then Russell Crowe got the rights 7 years ago. And every year I say, Russell, where are we up to? He said, we just need to renew the option for another, for another year. And February of last year, because you, aren't you in WA? Don't you have something? You've got a new film studio opening up over there.
0: We do, Malaga.
24: So the February of last year, a bloke took me to breakfast. Russell's man took me to breakfast and said, "We're ready to shoot in November." I said, "Geez, that'll be great if that happens." He says, "This is not if. This is going to happen."
0: Yeah, right.
24: And I haven't heard from him since.
0: We'll see. It would need to be an 8 or a 10 hour miniseries, no doubt about it. It's such is the scale of the story and the length of time. Now, if it's okay, Pete, we've got Paul from Cannington who's got a question for you, and I'm going to throw him your way if that's okay. G'day, Paul.
1: G'day, Simon. Thanks for taking the call. And Peter, good morning. Very interesting information on the Dutch ship Batavia. One thing I've always wondered about that, because through school and that, we have sort of heard about it and heard about the horrors. 383, I think it was, or 303 people. Those ships in the 1600s or 1700s weren't that big. How did all those people fit on that ship? Or how did they manage those logistics?
0: Mm.
24: It's a very fair question. The answer is only just when you go onto a replica. So I went to Holland and I got on a replica of the Batavia, and I'm 6 foot six and 2 meters tall. And my shoulders were up to the top of the ceiling. One thing is they were a lot smaller people back then, but they were all just tightly in on each other.
0: Yep.
24: They had three decks. And just, it was, the captain had the cabin right at the top. The admiral had the cabin right at the top at the back. And you judged how important you were by how close you were to the top of the back. There were 333 people. And my wife's done a book recently on the Titanic.
0: Yep.
24: And it was fascinating to me, the parallels between the Titanic and the Batavia.
0: Yep.
24: Because you had on that ship, just as you had with the Titanic, it was emblematic of society. You had rich people, mm-hmm. poor people, workers, rich men, poor men, beggar men, thieves, everything on the ship. And when they hit Batavia's graveyard, the fascinating thing is all authority disappeared. On the ship, you're the admiral, you're the important one.
0: Mm.
24: Well, you're not important here, mate. What's important here is, do you know how to crayfish? Do you know how to make a fire?
0: Mm.
24: And everything, the whole thing turned upside down.
0: Yep.
24: And what rose to the top were two things: violence, the capacity to be violent and dangerous. Okay, you're in charge. Or if you had skills.
0: Mm.
24: And they had 25 women there, but they didn't have enough food. So what they said, the mutineers said, we don't need 25 women for our sexual needs. We need, well, let's say 5 women.
0: Mm-hmm.
24: And we'll keep the most beautiful woman of all, Lucretia. She was set aside for the psychopath Geronimus.
0: Yep.
24: But the other women had, what was they called? It was basically sexual slavery.
0: Yep.
24: And the story I tell, when I went to the one document that is the original document, is called Pelsart's Journal.
0: Mm-hmm.
24: It's 25,000 words.
0: Yep.
24: And it's the confessions of the baddies, essentially, in Pelsart's account of what happened.
0: Yep.
24: So I fly to Holland. I go to their archives in The Hague. This old guy takes me into this room and puts before me Pelsart's Journal. And it's obviously in ancient Dutch. I can't read it, but I just want to smell it. It's the Bible. I want to look at it. And this old guy's turning to go, and I said, just excuse me, sir. He says, yes. I said, look, thank you so much for trusting me, and you can trust me, but I just got to say, I'm a bit surprised you're not giving me white gloves and this is not under glass, and there should be two stern-looking curators, you know, glaring at me to make sure I don't do the wrong thing. And this old guy looks at me and he says, "Son, in Holland, we've had a lot of shipwrecks."
0: Yeah. Brilliant, Pete.
24: For me, this is the most amazing story that I've ever seen.
0: Yeah, yeah.
24: The Dutch. On the other hand, they flew me to Holland after the book came out, and they had me present, is it King Leopold, I think his name is, the Dutch king. And I spoke to 300 people at the Dutch Maritime Museum, and they've translated it into Dutch. So it's sort of become quite a big deal in Holland.
0: Yeah, well done. Well done all around, Pete. Great. I could talk to you all day. I remembered it this week, one, because I've just finished the book again, but also because it's 397 years ago, around this month, that all transpired. Pete, I know it's always been your favourite story in Australian history. I'm after a new read. What's number two? What should I read next from Fitzsimons? Okay,
24: thank you for the question. The number two one is also, and I say this everywhere, all over the world, I say the two best stories in the history of the world are both Western Australian stories. And I say the Western Australians, they're lovely people, but they're a bit weird. They generate the best stories in the history of the world, but they make kindergarten kids do a pinky promise on the first day of school. We're going to tell you the best stories in the world, but don't tell any bastard east of Kalgoorlie. And they don't. And the second best story is the Catalpa Rescue.
0: Okay.
24: The history of the breakout from Fremantle Prison is a stunner.
0: Yeah, well, that's an anniversary too right at the moment, I reckon, Pete, so well done to you. Peter Fitzsimons, thank you. I commend the book to our listeners. I'm a massive fan, and we'll chat again soon. Hey, Pete.
24: Thanks, Simon. Bye-bye.
0: Bye, mate. Peter Fitzsimons. Yeah, it was June, July 1629. So 397 years ago, the 400-year anniversary of the Batavia mutiny, not far away. We'll could talk to Pete all day. He's a long talker, as am I. We'll come back. We'll speak to another long talker, Ben O'Shea. The Shawshank Redemption has been made into a play, and I'm going to ask Ben O'Shea for his top five films that should stay on the screen. Phone lines are open, 133-882.
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3: Nevis from Basso, from Bassendean. Hi, Neville. He says, read the books The Batavia and The Catalpa. Two greatest stories ever. They should both be made into major movies. Nev, so Peter Fitzsimons agrees with you. They're his two favourites. Thank you. Running a poll today. Are Labor getting back in? Is it a shoe-in? Is it a lay-down mazare? Federal Labor, the yes are 67, the no's are 101. Vicky says, how can anyone vote Labor? It's beyond me. They're actively managing the decline of this country. Vicky's in East Vic Park. I hope not. No, I hope not, says Joe from Caversham. Thanks for your correspondence. We've now passed the 100 mark yet again on one of our yes-nos. Ben O'Shea is a film critic at The West Australian. He joins me now. G'day, Ben.
13: Bowie, how you doing, mate?
3: Very well, thank you. Now, Ben, this is a little bit of the new version of The Shawshank Redemption. It's made it to the stage. Have a listen.
14: My name is Brent. I want to tell you about this guy, Andy Dufresne.
15: Innocent. Oh! Mr. Dufresne, especially in a place like the Shawshank, is a very dangerous thing.
3: Now, notwithstanding that Andy Dufresne seems to have an English accent there, Ben, it's probably, given it's in the four walls, mostly in the four walls of a prison, it probably translates okay to the stage, doesn't it?
13: Yeah, well, it is one of those rare movies that probably actually is translatable from the stage to the screen. I think it actually was a play before it was a movie. And it was very successful on the stage in the UK. They're bringing it to Australia now, presumably with an Australian cast. So you've got that situation where you've got the Aussie stage actors doing American accents, which can be a bit jarring. But look, everyone's trying to milk these classic movies to make some money these days. We're seeing so much of it, Bowie.
3: Yeah, all right. Ben, I put it to you, the movies, perhaps Ben O'Shea's top five movies that should never be made into stage plays, it should always remain on the screen. What do you have for us?
13: Oh, mate, I've got a great list of films that would just absolutely bomb on the stage, starting with one that I already know did, and that's Spider-Man. Pretty much any superhero movie is not going to work, but they tried to do a Broadway version of Spider-Man a couple of years ago, and it was a disaster. One of the all-time great bombs of Broadway apparently lost $60 million. So that comes in at number five.
3: Would that because of the buildings and the thread and the jumpy stuff?
13: Yeah, exactly. You just don't get the stunts that makes it exciting, and you just get some kid being very introspective and talking about how he needs to have great responsibility with his great powers. Very boring.
3: Yeah, wouldn't work in the Regal Theatre, no doubt. What's your number four? And listeners, you're welcome to chime in here, talking to Ben O'Shea, film reviewer at The West. Movies that would not translate to the stage, give us a call, 133-882. What's your number four, please, Benno?
13: Well, you might start to see a bit of a theme here. It's films that are big screen spectacles. When you put them on the stage, they're not going to work. So at number four, Jaws. It's just not going to be possible. What are you going to do? Have a big swimming pool on the stage? You can't get that onto the stage at the Regal. It's not going to work. You need a bigger pool. You need a bigger boat. You're going to need a bigger stage.
3: I agree. You couldn't agree more. Jaws would not work on a stage in any way, shape or form. Your number three, please, Ben.
13: Jurassic Park. Right. It's just not going to be possible. Unless you're doing the T-Rex with a puppetry or something like that. Maybe you're going to have a couple of actors in a velociraptor suit. One's the head and one's the tail. No, just give it a miss. No expense spared. Jurassic Park, you can't bring it to the stage.
3: All right. Number two.
13: Number two, it just made a return to the big screen, which will remind everybody of how that's where it should stay. I'm talking, of course, of the Tom Cruise classic Top Gun. Right. Can you imagine? You'd need 20 tons of sand to have that beach volleyball court on the stage. And then how are you going to clean that off for the next scene? Absolutely unworkable.
3: Yeah, brilliant. All right, so this is Ben O'Shea. We're talking to Ben because Shawshank Redemption has been made into a stage play. It's coming to Australia and will feature Australian actors. I'm not quite sure who would play Andy and who would play Red. I might have a think about that. Top five. So Spider-Man not on the stage, Jaws not on the stage, Jurassic Park not on the stage, Top Gun. What's your number one movie that should remain on the silver screen, Ben?
13: Well, James Cameron would probably agree. I have to say Avatar, because as soon as you get all of those actors in their sort of blue morph suits prancing around on the stage, do you know what you're going to get? You're going to get a modern version of Cats. And that is absolutely terrible. Cats shouldn't be on the stage. It shouldn't be on the screen. The movie of Cats was an absolute disaster. Yes. So we don't want to recreate that. I just heard the other day that maybe Cats is going to end on Broadway, which would be just an amazing, amazing thing for humanity. We don't want to give the world another Cats. We can't see Avatar on the stage. We have to make sure that never happens.
3: Love it very much. Avatar turning into Cats. Well done, Ben. Hey, Ben, we'll see what our listeners think. Thank you, mate. Have you been to see Chris Nolan's The Odyssey yet?
13: Oh, The Odyssey? Oh, yeah. It is epic. There's no other word for it. Absolutely phenomenal. That is a film that you have to see on the big screen. See it on the biggest screen you can. It was the first film ever shot in 70mm IMAX. Matt Damon's great. Anne Hathaway's really, really awesome. Go check it out. But make sure you plan when your bathroom break's going to be, because in 3 hours, you might need to go for a tinkle.
3: All right. Don't go in overhydrated. As always, practical information, Ben. Ben, thank you, mate. Good to talk to you.
13: Good on you, Bowie.
3: See, mate, Ben O'Shea, film critic at The West. Yeah, let's have a bit of fun with this. Movies that should never be appear on the stage. Had a couple of SMSs on this one already. Ivan says, I saw Back to the Future on Broadway in 2023. Yeah, nah. Thank you. And Zeno's up for this. Shawshank Redemption. Can't wait to see the play on stage. Brendan says, I've heard enough to answer the question. Any movie that has Morgan Freeman, no one should try to imitate the voice of God, says Brendan. And Liam's picked it. Movies that shouldn't be stage plays. Simon's favourite movie, The Surfer, aka The Car Park. It probably could be played on the stage, Liam, because rarely is the ocean even used in The Surfer. Kira said she would see Jaws the play. The shark could be on wheels. Shawshank Redemption coming to Australia as a stage play version. It's been very successful in England, but I guess it would work. It's blokes sitting around mostly in prisons, prevaricating and co-ruminating, isn't it? movies that should never be appear on the stage. Love to hear from you today. 133 882. We spotted a story that the city of Wanneroo is opening up three new dog beaches. Which got us thinking about dog beaches and dog park etiquette between owners, all of that. Where are the good dog parks in Perth? So got a couple running for you today. Movies that should never appear on the stage. 133 882. And the good dog parks of Perth. Where's Mick Collis? Well, Mick ordinarily would be with us today on this day on time on Thursday. Mick is otherwise engaged. He was going to join us on the telephone, but he's over east at the moment. So we'll welcome Mick back next week. 25 minutes to midday. We'll take a break.
16: It always makes me laugh. Andy Dufresne came out clean on the other side. Headed for the Pacific.
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19: Reports of a breakdown in Forest Field, Royal Highway southbound before Tonkin Highway. The vehicle is in the right emergency lane. Traffic is moving okay. Just exercise caution there. A breakdown in Forest Field as well on Tonkin Highway southbound at Hale Road. This is the centre lane, which has been closed by the incident response team. Traffic's on approach again, so merge carefully if you can. And a breakdown in Cannington, Manning Road eastbound at Albany Highway. The left lane blocked. Traffic is heavy on approach there. I'm Seb Clark. I'm Perth's traffic leader, 6PR.
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21: 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Not bad! 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
3: 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Our code word today is eye. One more time, our code word is eye, the eye of the storm. You'll get a couple more code words across the day today. One from Todd on the long lunch and Jamie Burnett on drive. So you make note of all three. You know the drill. Listen to breakfast tomorrow when you hear this. Ring through. You've got all the code words. $500 cash is all yours. We've had winners throughout the competition in the last couple of weeks. Thanks to Total Air. For all things air conditioning in Perth, trust the experts. Cold days, hot cash on Perth 6PR. We're going to speak to Neri Karazia in just a moment. There are about dog parks and about the dog parks of Perth. They are everywhere at the moment, and they're incredibly popular for owners and dogs alike. And there's a few protocols, but there's some really good ones springing up in Perth. The City of Wanneroo are opening up three new dog beaches in the next little while. Movies that should not be on the stage. Alan from Rockingham says Apocalypse Now would be messy on stage. Thanks, Al. King Kong shouldn't be on a stage, says Lou. Ha ha. Thank you. Steve says, with regards who would play Andy Dufresne and who would play Red on the stage, Steve says Ernie Dingo is Red, which I could see, Steve. And good morning, Ernie, if you're listening. And Steve Vizard is Andy Dufresne. Steve Vizard. Steve. That's very funny, Steve. Movies that shouldn't be on stage. G'day, Mark. How are you?
0: Not bad, mate. Yourself?
3: Going well, thank you.
0: Just a heads up, there is a play called The Shark is Broken. It's based on Jaws. It was created by Ian Shaw, which is Robert Shaw's son. So it's yet to come to Australia, but definitely Jaws has been made into a play.
3: Made by Robert Shaw's son?
0: Yes.
3: Wow. Mark? Are you sure?
0: Yeah, I am sure, mate.
3: Wow. So it must be American if it's Robert Shaw's son, is it?
0: I believe so. Yeah, it's done Broadway and done through Europe. But yeah, he's a spitting image of his old man, and it's set on the orca, set on the boat.
3: Set on the boat. Oh, wow. Okay. Thanks, Mark. Ripper, thank you. Mark from Alexander Heights. Robert Shaw played the policeman, didn't he?
1: He did, yeah.
3: Yeah, thanks, Mark. Ali, g'day.
2: Hello, Simon. How you been?
3: Going very well, thank you. Movies that shouldn't be a play.
2: Definitely Schindler's List. I don't think that would go down well.
3: I don't think it would.
2: Don't you reckon?
3: Yes,
2: no good.
3: I'm with you, Ali. Thank you.
2: Not entertaining. No,
3: not entertaining. Tough enough to watch on the TV. Thanks, Ali. Take care. Ali from Massachusetts. I hadn't thought of that. Anything set in space, really, isn't it? Imagine Interstellar on the stage. The big wave scene with Anne Hathaway. That's not going to work on the stage, is it? 133-882. Mark says Ben Hall would be good on stage. Matrix movie should not be on the stage, says Tony. Jimmy says Debbie Dud Dallas shouldn't be on stage. Jamie says, well, I'd like to see Fear and Loathing in Las Vegas. Others probably wouldn't, says Jamie. Thank you for your thoughts, folks. Love to hear from you today. Now, the three new dog beaches are being opened in the City of Wanneroo. They are being opened. Where are we looking? Mindari, in Alkimos, and there's one at Two Rocks as well. Who better to talk about dog parks and dog exercising areas than Neri Carazia, owner of Dog Whispering. G'day, Neri. Good to talk to you.
4: G'day. Thanks for having me, Simon.
3: These things are springing up left, right and centre, on lead, off lead, little parks. Where are the ones that you like?
4: Oh, man, I have so many. There's too many to say, but I work a lot in the western suburbs, so there's places like Bold Park in Floreat is amazing to take your doggies for a lovely hike. Mm-hmm. There's some beautiful ones at the beaches here at Cottesloe. There's some amazing ones out the other side of town. Riverside Gardens is a really nice one out Bayswater way. There's many more down south, but it really is up to the dog. What's the best place for your dog and its individual needs, really? Sometimes the biggest park isn't the best park, sometimes for your dog. Sometimes the smallest park where they can have a really moochy sniff and explore their world side by side with you are sometimes the best parks.
3: So, Neri, as you and I have long talked about, dogs are about their owners. And Kira, who's a dog park enthusiast, she knows the name of all the dogs of the parks, but none of the people's names.
4: Yes, that is probably one of the most common things I hear. I mean, people go to dogs' birthday parties without knowing the humans' names. And I just think it's wonderful that there's a community around these parks which brings people together and connects people through their dogs. I think that's marvellous.
3: Yeah, it is a good thing, isn't it? No doubt about it. This is Neri Carazia, owner of Dog Whispering. Listeners, where are the good dog parks around the place? And we talk about the owner etiquettes and protocols. Neri, I've also got another mate, Michelle. She's mates with her dog park owner. They have parties and they go away together.
4: Yes.
3: They're a gang.
4: They're a gang. They've formed a little team of dogs and people that love hanging out together. How awesome. I mean, that is the best.
3: Yeah, it is.
4: And there's so many places to go away with your dogs too these days, so many dog-friendly places where you can take your best friend along on holiday. I mean, how wonderful is that?
3: Yeah, it is good. And Neri, you deal in dog behaviour and correcting it where necessary and working with puppies and with grown-up dogs as well. I think a lot of the dog park people know the naughty dog too, don't they? The dog that could use a little bit of love and support.
4: Well, I mean, we always say there's no such thing as a naughty dog because there's a dog that's trying to cope. So that's why you've got to really pick the environment that's suitable for your dog. Some dogs aren't going to be great at the dog park where there's, you know, 10 or 20 dogs running around, tearing around, playing with each other. Some dogs need that safety and that security of a much quieter and less overwhelming area.
3: Yep.
4: So be specific for your dog, for the individual dog and what they need.
3: Yeah, if the dog's playing up, there might be a reason for it. Neri, always good to have a chat to you. Where's your, in the western suburbs, where's your dog park of choice or your venue of choice?
4: I do love Bolt Park and I do love the beaches, but there's also a bunch of little ones around Dalkeith I love. Mal Vista Park's beautiful.
3: Yep.
4: College Park, the rivers down there in Dalkeith, I love it down there. You've just got to watch for blowfish, of course.
3: Yeah.
4: Peppermint Grove, there's a few down there. Minham Cove is a beautiful park.
3: Yeah, that's a nice park.
4: I love that one.
3: Yeah.
4: Yeah, away from the roads there. It's fabulous. I've got so many. I could keep going on and on and on about them, but I will go to whatever park is needed for the dog that I'm working with.
3: Yeah, and as long as the dog likes it, good message. Hey, Neri, good to hear your voice. Thanks for chatting to us today.
4: Thanks, Simon. Thanks for having me on.
3: See you later. Neri Karazia.
4: Cheers, love.
3: See ya, bye. Owner of Dog Whispering. Yeah, give us a call if you want. Where's Mick Collis? Mick Collis is away this week, so we've done a couple of interviews for you. We've spoken to Peter Fitzsimons about the Batavia. It's an anniversary of sorts, 397 years ago this month that the Batavia was happening. We've spoken to Ben O'Shea, movies that should never be on stage. And if you want to give us a quick call, where's your dog park of choice? 133-882. We'll talk to Todd Johnston about the long lunch in a sec. Chelsea Bowden has been to the caravan from Launceston as well. There's about 100 people down from Launceston. We'll chat to Chelsea also. 133-882. Thanks for listening in. Just a reminder, a caller of the day today can win for themselves a double pass to go and see Bryan Adams when he's here next year. He's playing at RAC Arena. You might like to get along to see Bryan. He's brilliant live. He's brilliant, very quite heavy. Plays the heavy guitar role pretty well. Just Bryan, he's a hell of a guitarist and a hell of a singer. It's a great show. He's back. Frontier.com if you want to get yourself a ticket, or you can win the ticket here on this show. Back in a sec.
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0: until midday, this is Mornings with Simon Beaumont on Perth 6PR.
1: 133-882 is the phone number. Todd, do you have a daughter? A dog?
2: I beg your pardon, sir?
1: Do you have a dog, Todd
2: yes.
1: Johnson?
2: Yes. How many would you like me to have?
1: Lots. As many as your shire allows you to have.
2: Lots.
1: And do you got a favourite dog park?
2: Yeah, the back garden.
1: Yeah, okay.
2: That's probably the favourite dog park because I've got to mow the lawn just to let them run around and go run amok. No, we don't go to the dog parks.
1: Okay.
2: Yeah, no, we just...

0: 82. We'll speak to Chelsea Bowden in just a moment. She's been to the Lancelin protest. And just a correction from me. I stand corrected whenever I can if I have made a blue. Robert Shaw was the fisherman in Jaws. He was Quint. It was Roy Scheider.
1: Roy Scheider.
0: Who was the copper. So thank you to those correspondents. What are we likely to hear this afternoon?
2: What a great movie. I'm looking forward to the first hour of the program because your drinking water in Western Australia, is it good?
0: Mine is.
2: Yeah, you sure?
0: Yeah, I drink
2: and
0: mine.
2: And we're talking non-filtered drinking water.
0: Yes,
2: we're
0: non-filtered Watercorp water.
2: I mean, every time you scroll left or right, there's someone advertising, hey, they put a water filter. Why are they telling us to put a water filter on our tap water? Mm. Is it that bad? I want to find out where the best drinking water is in WA. We'll talk about that in the first hour of the program. As well as that, I'm going to remind everybody that the Ageing Well Expo is coming up and we're doing an OB from their Friday week.
0: Pardon? You're ageing well.
2: Well, it's because I haven't had a haircut for a while. And you can, you know, when you have the bob and you can actually use the fringe to cover half of your face.
0: That's not true. You're aging well, too. Whatever you're doing, keep it up.
2: Really?
0: It's working for you.
2: Oh, yeah. Well, there's probably romance in the air. That's a good thing.
0: Yeah.
2: The love of a good woman always keeps you alive and well.
0: They say that's good for you.
2: Well, you're supposed to agree with me. You could win points.
0: Well, old mate Ross Walker.
2: Don't pause.
0: Dr. Ross Walker.
2: Yes.
0: Yeah, no, I agree with you. Ross Walker said, no addictions, exercise, good nutritional regime and love.
2: That's it.
0: That's what you need in
2: life. That's it. And there'll be a bit of love in the afternoon program as well. Thanks very much.
0: Okay. Well done, mate. Todd Johnston from 12 to 3 today. He'll have a code word for you. Thanks to Total Air.
2: Oh, you can join me with your car. I know you've already done it.
0: I've done it today. Yeah. Oops. Oopsie. Thank you, Todd. Very accommodating. 133-882 is the phone number. Daz says Noah's Ark should not be a stage show. Good Dog Park, says Liam, is the one that Barnaby Joyce is not using. Jack Adder Lake in Woodlands is great for dogs, says Gemma. Yeah, that's nice there, isn't it? Gemma, that's what they have, little yachts, little model boats. Thanks, folks. Yes, no poll today. Are Labor getting back in? Is it a shoe-in? Is it a lay-down? Mazare? The yeses are 67. The noes are 101. Thanks to Games World. Chelsea Bowden, 6PR's gun reporter, has been to the Lancelin caravan. Hi, Chels.
3: Hi, Simon. As you can probably hear, it's actually still going on behind me at the moment.
0: Where are you, Chels?
3: So I'm in Forest Place. There's about 80 to 100 people, I reckon, that have come down from Lancelin for, they're calling it the Lancelin Rescue Ride. They actually had a van donated for them to all come down here. There's a big mix of people. There's children among the group. There's people who have lived in Lancelin their whole lives and then people who are new to the town. And they're really just here to raise awareness about how bad that coastal erosion is in Lancelin, and they're calling for some more help from the state government.
0: Is Glenn the publican there, Chels?
3: I actually can't spot him. I know that our breakfast team spoke to him this morning and he said he was on the bus, but I haven't been able to pinpoint him in the crowd.
0: Is John Kerry there, the minister?
3: No, sadly there is actually no state government opposition leaders. There is no representatives here. The crowd did make a point that Roger Cook, the Premier and opposition leader, Basil Zemplis, they were all invited. No one's shown up. Even the Greens and the Nationals, who have both been pretty vocally backing this rally, and the locals, none of them have attended today, which is quite disappointing for
0: them. Yeah, it is. Now, Chelsea, you sent us some of the chants from the gang, and we've got them in our system here. Chelsea, thank you. Here we go.
4: It's the marriage. What do we want to do about Sammy Leno? What do we want our government, our local government and the state government to do?
5: We're sick of being ignored.
4: Do we pay our taxes?
5: Yes.
4: Do we get a fair share?
5: No.
4: Why not? Where's it going in Perth? The wrist block. Yeah, that's where it's going. And the,
0: there you go. Some of the noise from the Lancelin, caravan. Chelsea, we want action. We want answers. They don't care. So I guess that's been consistent from the word go, that they just want to know what's going on. Don't they want to know what's going on?
3: Exactly. They're just desperate for help. And I'll say it has been like a really peaceful rally here this morning, but it is also very clear that these people are just absolutely fed up with the lack of assistance that they're getting, and they feel like they're being ignored. They don't want to retreat. They just want a long-term solution. So hopefully after today they can get some more answers. There is a group of them meeting with Minister John Kerry later this afternoon. So we'll keep across that and see what comes out of that.
0: All right. Thank you, Chelsea. We'll hear your reports during our news bulletins. Thank you.

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2: 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Construction has started on a new wind farm in Narrogin. 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

0: 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West Australian Opera presents Tchaikovsky's Eugene Onegin, His Majesty's Theatre, August 5th to 16th. Book at waopera.asn.au.
1: Darren from Padbury says Wolf Creek should not be a stage show. Thank you. Thanks for your thoughts today. And our question of the day is a yes-no question for Games World. Are Labor getting back in? Is it a shoe-in? Is it a lay-down? Mazaire, the national conference is on at the moment. The yes is 68 and the no's are 102. Gay says absolutely hope not. Lots of correspondence from you all today. Thanks for once again making a yes-no a success. Call of the day today is going to see Brian Adams next year, and it's Mark from Alexander Heights. Thank you, Mark. Thanks for phoning in. Up next, the long lunch with Todd. Tomorrow on the program, Tom Gleeson, Glenn Jakovich, and us and a yes-no question.
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2: 16 degrees at midday. Good afternoon. I'm John Nicholls. A busload of Lancelin locals are making their voices heard in the city centre as they call for help to save their town from coastal erosion. Chelsea Bowden is there.
3: What do they want?
4: Around 100 Lancelin locals have made the two-hour trip down to Perth, where they're rallying and sharing stories, highlighting the impact coastal erosion is having on their beachside town. More than 50 metres of sand has eroded over the past 12 months, leaving the local pub just metres from the ocean. Locals hope today's rally will show people how dire the situation is in Lancelin and put pressure on the state government to act. A representative group will meet with Planning and Lands Minister John Kerry in Perth later today. Chelsea Bowden, Forest Place.
2: Australia's jobless rate has risen slightly in June and now sits at 4.4%. Just over 76,000 jobs were created, but well over half were part-time. The figures show while people are holding down work, they are doing fewer hours. WA has the second lowest unemployment rate among the states, down from 4.5% to 4.2%. And the Skills West Careers and Employment Expo has kicked off at the Convention and Exhibition Centre. 15,000 WA students, graduates and career changers are expected to attend the free three-day event. Skills and TAFE Minister Amber Jade Sanderson says tradespeople are in high demand.
5: The latest data shows us that metal fitters and machinists are the state's hottest trades, with more than 800 vacancies across Western Australia.
2: The Prime Minister has railed against One Nation and its leader Pauline Hanson without mentioning either by name. Anthony Albanese has used a speech to the National Labor Conference to blast Conservative politics. The latest opinion poll suggests One Nation's primary vote is equal to that of Labor. Mr Albanese says being a party of grievance without any solutions doesn't work.
6: And while you can go a long way in politics for a long time by raging against a system that you're a part of without a plan to fix it, that doesn't build anything. It doesn't change anything.
2: The Prime Minister has announced the creation of a dedicated Fair Work Court to speed up the resolution of workplace disputes. The court will comprise specialist judges with relevant expertise and will work alongside the Fair Work Commission. Consultation on the court's design will get underway this year. The arson squad is investigating a house fire in Mandurah. The property in Forest Street caught fire about 2:30 this morning. The cause is yet to be determined, but it's being treated as suspicious. About an hour before that, flames erupted in premises on Hay Street, East Perth, reportedly the former home of the Golden Treasure Chinese restaurant. The cause of that fire is not suspicious. Both fires are now out. In finance, the All Ords is up 55 at 9,060, and the dollar has risen in the past 24 hours to 70.2 US cents and 12,600 rupiah.
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2: Excitement is growing for tomorrow's Western Derby 63, with Fremantle looking to make it 5 wins in a row. It will only be the second Friday night derby. Eagles coach Andrew McWalter says he'd like to see it become a regular occurrence.
5: The latest data shows us...
2: That is not Andrew McWalter. We'll come back to him, possibly. Teams for the clash will be released by both clubs this afternoon. St Kilda star Max King is set to return after nearly 2 years out of the AFL because of injury. The Saints play North Melbourne at Marvel Stadium on Sunday. St Kilda coach Ross Lyon says at 202 centimetres and 102 kilos, he'll be a huge boost for the club.
3: We were the smallest team in the AFL last week on average height in the whole competition. So Max is going to help. He's a big man. You know, the ability to get the ball to ground. We're the most intercepted team against in the air over the last 4 or 5 weeks, and it's been a challenge, so that will help.
2: And this is Andrew McWalter saying how much he'd like derbies to become regular Friday night games.
7: For me personally, I would love it to be a standalone Friday night game as well. I think that it would have the whole country watching, and we've got to ensure that we play our part in that and make sure it's a competitive game, which is our aim for tomorrow night.
2: It's the latest news and sport.
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10: That breakdown on Roe Highway southbound before Tonkin Highway in Forestfield has been cleared, although traffic remains slow on approach. Still dealing with those emergency works on Great Eastern Highway, city bound between Bolton Avenue and Resort Drive in Burswood. The right-hand lane is closed and traffic slow on approach there. And still got the truck day breakdown too on Tonkin Highway northbound after Mills Road West in Martin. The left-hand lane is closed. Everything flowing well, although a little bit slow. Manning Road eastbound at Albany Highway, Cannington. I'm Bruce Welsh on 6PR.
11: Have you heard about the thunderous bit of winter in Melbourne? That's the 90,000 fans in beanies and scarves, shoulder to shoulder in the stands, voices rising to become a single relentless roar, willing fierce rivals into battle at the mighty MCG. Kind of thunderous. Come winter in Melbourne. It's every bit different.
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2: 6 degrees overnight, 19 tomorrow, 20 on Saturday. Showers are likely on Sunday with a top of 19. Another shower or two on Monday, 19 again. Right now it's 17 degrees. More news at 12:30 on Perth's 6PR.
0: Until 3, you're listening to The Long Lunch with Todd Johnston on Perth 6PR.
1: Let's go. Sharpen your pencils. Sharpen your pencils. It's Thursday, July the 23rd. Hey, happy Thursday to you. And at this time, you know, just gone 7.5 minutes after 12 o'clock, John doing a great job in the news. Double thumbs up from him. Great to have him on board. And we will give you news updates around about 12:30. 1:30, 2:30, and of course you get the top of the hour news here at 6PR. I've got Jimmy in the studio with me. We're ready to go. I've got the Hurricane, who is giving me the thumbs up as well. And I'm ready. I am so ready to bounce back. Today is International Yada Yada Yada Day. So that means I think this is perfect for this particular radio show, which is called The Long Lunch. I do need... Well, now that I've told you that, maybe that's a good name for the studio, the Yada Yada Yada Studio. Look, your suggestions would be greatly appreciated. 133-882 is our phone number here at 6PR. Great to have Bowie and the team delivering a great program and keeping you informed of everything that's happening in the real world. Now we dive into the fantasy world. But
14: Would you like naming rights for this studio? Because it's up for grabs. If no one comes up, I think I might just call it the Yada Yada Yada Studio. It sounds really good to me. But anyways, there could be someone having a birthday in your family. There could be a business that you might want to give a free plug to. Come on, let me know. 133-882. Naming rights for the studio, which is studio number two's. or you can text on the program, and I'd invite you to do that as well at any time. 0487 999 882. The LP that I'm running with for the entire program today, and I'm really conscious of this here in the so-called Western world, in Australia and also the United States of America. If you ask somebody what you do, they will tell you what job you do. Now, there's a difference, because in Europe, when you ask somebody what you do, they will tell you that they're a father or a mother or a grandparent, or they love bocce, or they love grappa, whatever it is. They have more of a generalization as to what you do. But here in Australia, it's like, what do you do? Well, I'm a painter. I'm a plumber. I'm a teacher. I'm a truck driver. That's more of what we say we do. There's a difference between what do you do and what do you do for a living. So it's a two-part. To start with, I'm interested to know what you do for a living. That's all. Just want to find out what. And you could be retired and your living might come from that wonderful pension stream. God bless you if you've reached that point in your life. But I'm interested to know. 0487 999 882. What do you do for a living? And then later on, I'm going to ask you, what do you do? I want to find out just a little bit more about how you would describe yourself. Myself, I am a son, I am a husband, I am a father, I am a grandfather. I love music, I love playing music, I love talking to you on the radio here on 6PR. And one of the greatest assets is the fact that you can say g'day to us as well. 133-882 or 0487-999-882. It's a big day. It is. Let me just glance at this piece of paper. It's the Commonwealth Games opening sort of nighttime day when you look at our timetable. But it's also Slash. Remember Guns N' Roses? What a big hat. He should have got a smaller hat. Then we could have seen his eyeballs. But Saul Hudson, alias Slash, was born on this day. That's a nice way to get started, isn't it? Don't you reckon? I think it's pretty good. Here come the drums. Yeah. I can't play the whole lot, but we'll see where we end up a bit later on. It's Slash's birthday today. If it's anyone's birthday in your part of the world and you want to give them a thumbs up, don't forget, we've got naming rights. We can't call it the Slash Studio. That sounds a bit weird. 133-882 or 0487-999-882. The other thing is, while we are celebrating the birthday of, great guitarist with great hair and also hat fashion, there's a gentleman, studio musician. His name was Plas Johnson, no relation, S-O-N, and he was a great session musician, passed away at the age of 94. You would not have heard of him, but you would have heard of his music. He played the flute. He did Rockin' Robin for Jackson 5, that little bit of flute at the beginning of the song. And he also played the saxophone with style. And you know what I'm talking about. This is the great work of Plas Johnson. Yeah, you've heard of him. Yeah. And so his music, and it's quite amazing when you go and have a bit of a Google search, Plas, P-L-A-S, Johnson, you'll be amazed at the amount of great music that you know and love, and you didn't even know that he existed. I just want to honour him because at the age of 94, he has now passed, but given us some great moments in music. So one is celebrating your birthday, and we show great respect to Plas Johnson, family, relatives and friends, and thank you for the music. Appreciate that. It is, you know, officially International Yada Yada Yada Day. There's another way of saying that, though. There you go. And that's probably what you'll get at best. I am your tour guide through until 3 o'clock today. And while you are doing whatever you're doing, be it lunch, you might be at home, you're out on the job, wherever you are, stay close to us and listen in, because we're going to give you the code word, which you definitely need. Wasn't it wonderful having Bowie doing the code word earlier today on his program? It was a guest We had a guest very early yesterday when he stepped into our show, but I just think it's great. So code word up and running. You've got his code word. You're going to get mine, and JB's will kick in after 3 o'clock. Then you line them all up tomorrow morning on breakfast, and then $500 could be coming your way. We've got Norma on line two, I do believe. Hello, Norma.
15: Hello. I'm going to be watching the opening of the games because Nina Kennedy is a relation of mine and she's going to be carrying the Australian flag tomorrow.
14: That is a great honourable thing, don't you think?
15: Oh, absolutely. Now, I want to ask you quickly,
14: yeah.
15: Do you know where the Marlou Theatre is up in Darlington?
14: I have driven, I can't remember off the top of my head, but I've driven past it. I remember seeing the sign.
15: Theater.
14: Why?
15: Well, I was up there last night at one of the best shows I have seen in years.
14: Well, what is it?
15: It was a musical.
14: What was the show?
15: Hang on, I haven't got the bit of paper.
14: Norma, you can't tell me it was a great show and then forget the title of it.
15: Hang on, but I'd have to leave the phone because, hang on.
14: Doesn't matter. Give us a call back later, Norma. I tell you what, was it called The Rock of Ages?
15: Yes.
14: Thank God for
15: it
14: that.
15: Was.
14: Thank
15: but
14: God.
15: The other thing is, what does Marlou name mean?
14: I don't know.
15: Is
14: tell me.
15: No, well, that's what I want to know because that's Marlou and that's the Marlou Theatre where we were last night.
14: We will find out, Norma. I can tell you that Marlou was a fantastic Holden Ute at one particular time, V8 to the max, full blown-out carbies and, oh, by jingo, I had a couple of – let's not talk about that right now. Thank you, Norma. We will chase up Marlou. If anyone does know, could you let me know so I could tell Norma? Yes, a community service announcement on 0487 999 882. Other news of the day. What else did I pick up on? The Derby 63, that's tomorrow night. That's pretty big. Commonwealth Games are starting up. Dry July is being very respectful. So many people are going Dry July, and I think Perth's winter is Dry July as well. We could do with a bit of rainfall. The Middle East. Now, what message are we getting out of the United States regarding the Middle East? Yes, but it's all or nothing. So they're still going, you know, gangbusters. What was going to last allegedly 5 weeks is now up to 5 months. The Red Sea has now been concertinas with regards to the Saudi oil going through there. Oil prices have gone from sort of $69 a barrel globally up to about $100 a barrel. And if you ask anybody, doesn't matter what position they hold anywhere in the world, they'll give you this. One's responsible. How could that be? Somebody is responsible. It could be one person, it could be one country. We're still working it out, or maybe there's more than one answer. We'll have to wait and see. In the meantime, stick with us because right the way through the afternoon, Mr. Bruce Welsh will be joining us. We love our traffic. And we will keep you informed of traffic right the way through the afternoon. So are you with us? Let's have some fun, shall we? Also, I need your help. Because the southwest town of Capel has claimed the title of WA's best tasting drinking water. The best tasting drinking water is allegedly in Capel. Hey, what suburb are you in? Do you have quality drinking water, or have you succumbed to the filters that are being advertised quite extensively on social media? I would like to know. Yeah, let me know. What does your suburb's water taste like? Now, put away the plastic bottles. Let's go to the tap. Sometimes they get a bit smelly in summer. That chlorine boost sort of kicks in. But I'm interested to know, do you drink the tap water from your part of the world? Let me know. And also, let us not forget, it's Slash's birthday today.

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3: Thank you, Rob. Rob said it definitely has to be called the Yada Yada Yada Studio. And John and Traffic Bruce have to say it each time that they're on. Where did the Yada Yada come from? Well, if you love the Seinfeld episodes, they made an entire episode on Yada Yada Yada. It became a household substitute and is still alive and well today to replace blah, blah, blah, which is also another great Australian saying, blah, blah, blah, yada, yada, yada. So if you love Seinfeld, that's where it all comes from. So Robbie's saying, yep, I reckon that's a good idea. Brendan said, definitely go yada, yada. Yeah, as a tribute to Seinfeld, nicely played. And Aileen said, Toddy, today or tomorrow you should call it the Derby Studio. I hope it's not going to be a demolition, says Aileen. Oh, you are very honourable. We'll have to wait and see. Let's hope the Eagles can put up a bit of a good fight, but quite a task, but always a good game, isn't it? Now, Marlu, we did have the question, and a few texts have come through, but also Clark has stepped up on line one. G'day, mate.
8: Hi, Todd. I'm a cabbie. It's Marlu Fed. It's in Marlu Road in Greenmount.
3: Got it. Marlu Road in Greenmount. Okay, so that's exactly where it is. And do you know where the term Marlu comes from, Clark?
8: No idea, but Mr. Google would.
3: No, well, I can tell you that there's a lot of text messages that are giving us an answer. Have you been to Malu Theatre, Clark, yourself?
8: No, I haven't. I live in Fremantle, so it's a bit far to drive.
3: Yeah, it is a little bit. So while you're in the car at the moment, give us a traffic report. Where are you?
8: In Fillmore Street, Fremantle, and there's no traffic at all. It's dead, Fremantle.
3: Perfect. Well, it shouldn't be dead, of course, but nevertheless, drive safely, Clark, and thank you for the call, my friend. Appreciate that immensely. Joan is joining us, not with Malu, but with tap water, because, look, they've done a bit of an announcement, the 2026 WA Best Tap Water Competition. Didn't even know this existed. And apparently first place was Capel Water Treatment Plant in the southwest of Western Australia. Second place was Mundaring Water Treatment Plant, okay? And in third place was Dalyellup. Hang on a minute. Dalyellup in third, Mundaring, Capel. These are all out of the metropolitan area. Joan's in Gosnells. How are you, Joan?
9: Very well, thank you. I was just about to head off down to pick up my grandkids at Port Kennedy. I thought, oh, I've got to ring up about this. I don't drink tap water and never have. I was brought up on a farm to start off with. And
3: yes.
9: Then coming to Perth, we did have tap water for a time, but I switched over to bottled water from country, and then I get the bottled water from Refresh.
3: So hang on,
9: Refresh company.
3: When you say you got bottled water from the country, that'd be like pure rainwater, wouldn't it?
9: Yeah, just rainwater in the 2 flagon 2 litre glass bottle.
3: Love
9: yeah,
3: it.
9: I used
3: Love
9: to get it.
3: It
9: from there.
3: So you've
9: then,
3: never drunk tap water?
9: I don't really want to because I don't like the fluoride, don't like the chloride.
3: Yeah,
9: so
3: good call.
9: Forget it.
3: Yep, good call. Sometimes I can smell the water, Joan. Have you ever smelt the water? Like when you have a shower.
9: Yeah, because you can smell the chlorine.
3: Sorry, keep going.
9: Before I have anybody saying about Refresh, Refresh does use the tap water to distill into their big flagons.
3: Oh, well done. Well done. Joan, thank you. I'm going to keep a lookout for that because I must admit I don't have a filtering system at home and I'm trying to make sure that I get all the chemicals reduced. Thank you, Joan, for the call. Appreciate that immensely. Joan calling through, Clark calling through. Let's have a look at some of these text messages here. Tyrone said, I'm a carer for the Autism Association of WA and I will be 20 years in November. Tyrone, you're a good man. As well as that, you know your music back to front. Carl is in Kalgoorlie. Tell us a memorable moment. Oh, Carl, I'll get to that in a little while, my friend. Thank you very much. Let's say, here's this one, Jamie. Jamie said, if he's an unusual lead professional guitarist, you should be able to... I don't get that one, mate. Am I missing something? Am I missing a couple of texts? I don't know where that one came from. You're talking about Slash. Yeah, thank you. It's all come back to me now. If he's a usual lead guitarist, you wouldn't be able to see his eyeballs anyway. That's probably why he wears the hat. Phil also said our tap water in Iluka is horrible. We have water filters throughout the house and an additional one for drinking water. Now that one came through from Ross, actually. See, I think that's why we get so many advertisements for the filtration systems, because in hindsight, we're doing the desal plant. We just don't have enough rainfall here in WA to sustain the population. We have to do the desal to make sure there's enough water in the system. But there's also a lot of chemicals that they place in there. Now, we'll be told by the various parties that are in charge of everything, we'll be told that it's all safe and sound, and that's fine. That, you know, we need the chlorine, we need the fluoride, apparently, to make sure that it's all up to speed. We're a bit of a society, but it does taste funny sometimes. Malu is an Aboriginal word for kangaroo. Thank you, Phil. Appreciate that immensely. Thank you, Carl in Kalgoorlie. Malu is an Indigenous word for kangaroo. I'm learning something myself. Thank you. Malu Theatre is in Greenmount, Swanview. Yeah, that's correct. Malu, Sam said, red kangaroo. This is marvellous news. Aileen said, epic fury has become an epic failure. And a previously peaceful waterway has become a dire strait. Oh, boy, there's a song in there as well. I'll tell you what we'll do. Let's acknowledge the fact that this is the Yada studio. Why? Because I think it works for us.
10: Are you close with your parents?
11: Well, they gave birth to me and yada, yada.
10: Yada what?
11: Yada, yada, yada.
3: Yeah, that's directly from Seinfeld. Thank you very much, hardworking team behind the scenes. That was beautifully played. But in hindsight, yada, yada, yada, it took over the world. And that's why we now have an international yada, yada, yard a day. I mean, there's probably a few other sayings. I'll be back is another one that comes to mind. I'll be back, I've heard a few people say. Hey, come over here, and they look at me and they go, are you Todd? Yeah, I'll be back. They never come back too. It's very, very sad. Andrew said our tap water in Perth is rank. When I went to Sydney and drank their water out of the tap, I was gobsmacked, says Andrew. They have fresh tasting water. The locals thought it was not nice. I said, wait until you drink the Perth water, says Andrew. Thank you, Andrew, for the text. Appreciate that immensely. Let me see this one here. Remy said, Todd, so you're backing the Iran terrorists who murdered 52,000 demonstrators. Trump derangement syndrome has got you. Remy, I can tell you now that Trump derangement syndrome has not got me. I'm just delivering the facts. I'm just letting you know. And please, the only thing that I would suggest is that we, as individuals, get our news from more than one outlet. If we do that, we will be able to make precise decisions. Is what he has done right or wrong? Not commenting on that at all. Do I suffer from it? Do I support the Iranian terrorists? Hell no. Of course not. Don't be stupid. That's a crazy comment to make. But I'm also aware that my discussion here is general in nature. And the last thing I want to do is sort of get personal and say you or I. It's us together as a community, and we'll work it out, I feel quite sure. Ross also said the Iluka hot water is just ridiculous. Refresh water is WA with no nasties. Oh, that's another one for Refresh. Thank you. Appreciate that. And Bruce in Viviash said my tap water at home in Viviash, the house is made, was made in 1969. I'll tell you what the best tap water is I've tasted ever. Okay, that's in Viviash. Well done. Thank you. Scotty coming through just a moment ago. Good afternoon, Todd. I like your comment there about your authority. It said safe and sound completely until they change their position. Thank you, Scotty in Hammersley. I've got a studio full, studio number two, the Yada Yada Yada studio, which is alive and well at the moment. And at 12:30, one of the gentlemen standing in front of me is Mr. John Nichols. John.
12: Thank you, Todd. Good afternoon. Australia's unemployment rate is up slightly. It now sits at 4.4%. WA has the second lowest unemployment rate among the states, down from 4.5% to 4.2%. A busload of Lancelin locals have made their voices heard in Forest Place, calling for help to save their town from coastal erosion. Following this morning's rally, a representative group will meet with Planning and Lands Minister John Carey later in the day. A dedicated Fair Work Court has been announced by the Prime Minister to speed up the resolution of workplace disputes. The court will comprise specialist judges with relevant experience, and it'll work alongside the Fair Work Commission. Pole vaulting champ Nina Kennedy will carry the Australian flag into the Commonwealth Games opening ceremony in Glasgow. Para swimmer Tim Hodge will have the honour of carrying the King's baton. 17 degrees at the moment, down to 6 overnight, mostly sunny, and 19 tomorrow. More news at 1.
3: Thank you, mate. Appreciate that immensely. In just a little while, we're going to talk to Associate Professor of Healthy Ageing at Curtin University. Dr. Alyssa Burton will be joining us because the show's actually going mobile, not this Friday, but the following Friday. We're heading to the Ageing Well Expo, and I would love you to come up and say good day between 12 and 3 o'clock. And if you are travelling there by car, you'll need to know what's happening in the traffic.
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14: Got a crash on Mitchell Freeway southbound before Mounts Bay Road in Perth CBD. The right-hand emergency lane is blocked by police. Towies are on site. Traffic on site heavy back to Loftus Street. So the Mitchell Freeway also has a breakdown. Southbound entry is from Stevenson Avenue in Stirling. The left-hand lane is closed there. So Kwinana Freeway flowing well. No delays in the Graham Farm and Northbridge Tunnel or in the CBD. I'm Bruce Welsh in the Yada, Yada, Yada studio on 6PR.
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3: Oh, get ready for that segment. 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It's time for you to take control. And Pat Panetta is here because we love to talk about Pestrol's Rodent Free Max that has been helping Australians do exactly that. I mean, Pat, how you doing?
22: I'm doing well, Todd. 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
3: 16.8 degrees in the city of Perth, 23 minutes away from 1 o'clock. We've got the news coming up with John Bang on 1 o'clock here at 6pm. But next Friday, not tomorrow, tomorrow we're in the studio for sure, but next Friday, the 31st of July, we will be broadcasting from the Ageing Well Expo at the PCEC. You can find us at the Silver Chain Retreat. Come down and say g'day. I'm really looking forward to it. It's free to get in. And you might get the opportunity to say hello to Dr. Alyssa Burton, who's the Associate Professor of Healthy Aging at Curtin University. Hello, Alyssa.
0: Hi, Todd. How are you going today?
3: I'm good. So I need to ask you the question. Exercise is important. Food is important. But sometimes we get the balance wrong, don't we?
0: We do, yes, certainly. So, we like to do more of the eating and less of the exercise.
3: Yeah, well, quite true. And when it's cold and a bit chilly of a morning of a night time, I suffer from this myself. The Ageing Well Expo is an opportunity for all of us to just pick up little things that we might have forgotten.
0: Yep, absolutely. Yeah, and you might pick up just one or two tidbits that might actually change your thought processes into actual action, which is a really important part.
3: Dr. Alyssa, how many years have you been studying the art form of gradually getting older?
0: About 18 years now. I've been doing research.
3: How'd you get started?
0: It's a really good question, Todd. My grandma actually lived with my parents in the last 5 years of her life, and I was played a big part in that caring role along with my sister as well. And then I actually got a job at Curtin University working at the Centre for Research on Ageing and got into it from there and did my PhD. And 18 years later, I'm still trying to help older people live in their homes for as long as they can.
3: And Alyssa, I guess realistically, living in the home, we know where everything is. We can get support these days on so many different levels. Are we getting the balance right with regards to information to those people that want to stay at home? I know from personal experience just recently, sometimes the information is a bit skewed.
0: Yeah, it can be tricky to find evidence-based information. There's an awful lot online that people are just spruiking new things and trying to make a quick buck out of it.
3: You bet.
0: But usually the things that you actually have to be patient on and you have to work a little bit on, they're usually the things that actually work for us and have the most evidence behind.
3: Well, the thing that amazes me, and I've been lucky enough to MC the Ageing Well Expo for a couple of years, and I've thoroughly enjoyed it. I think Chrissy Morris is doing it this year because I couldn't step in as a result of me sort of doing the radio gig. But it's on the Friday, the 31st of July, the Saturday, the 1st of August. There are so many exhibitions that are down there for, and also people who are presenting not only products but also information and knowledge. It's a great, pretty much a one-stop shop, isn't it?
0: Yeah, it really is. And it's all about these days just trying to live independently for as long as you can. None of us really want to go into residential aged care. And so there's definitely some things that you can be looking to do. And there's also services out there that can assist if you get to that point as well.
3: Great. I also, and someone told me you do a monthly free blog. Is that right?
0: Yeah, I do actually. I write on different aspects of research because many research articles are incredibly boring and very, very long. Yeah. And what I do is I put it into a 5-minute read in a blog, and it's basically bringing research to older adults and also health professionals so that they know what the latest evidence is, so they don't have to go and read all that evidence.
3: Yeah.
0: But in a really easy to digest form. So it's free. You just have to basically log on to my blog, which is alyssaburton.com. And if you subscribe, which is just putting a name and an email in, you actually receive it in your inbox every month.
3: Well done. Alyssa with two S's.
0: Yes, like Melissa, chop off the M.
3: Got it.
0: So okay. E-L-I-S-S-A.
3: Excellent. Yep. MelissaBurton.com. Go and have a read and pick up a little snippet of information. And I understand that you're also hitting the big stage down there, aren't you, at the expo?
0: I am. I'm going to be on stage next Friday. So if you're there on Friday, I'd love to meet you.
3: Yeah, I'm there between 12 and 3, but I don't think I'll get the chance to say g'day. I'll be a little bit busy. But I'd love you to come over if you get the chance to say g'day to us. One thing that I'm conscious of, you know, with having elderly parents and also being in the MC over the last couple of years, is that we need to get ahead of the game. We should not, any of us, doesn't matter what age we are, we shouldn't get to the point where we think, right, now I'm older, I need to work on this. Forewarned is forearmed. And my suggestion for anyone listening, if you get the chance to drop into the Aging Well Expo, isn't it fair to say that you can make decisions now for the next 10, 20, 30 years, Alyssa?
0: Oh, absolutely. Yeah. When it comes to your cognition, building cognitive reserve is really important. So what we do now will affect us in 20 to 30 years. Same thing with our physical fitness and our physical function.
3: Yeah.
0: So if you can build your strength, your balance and have really good endurance now and keep that going through your older, later years, absolutely brilliant.
3: Well done. Dr. Alyssa Burton, I am looking forward hopefully to bumping into you down at the event. You're the Associate Professor of Healthy Aging at Curtin University. You'll be on the main stage and you've also got your free blog, and I would advise anyone to surf out Alyssa Burton, that's two S's, alyssaburton.com. I'm really looking forward to the event. I hope so many people get down there and learn a thing or two. And thank you so much for your time today, Doctor.
0: Thanks so much, Todd. You take care.
3: Yeah, and you. God bless you. Dr. Alyssa Burton there reminding us that the Aging Well Expo is on the 31st of July. That's Friday next week, and the 1st of August as well. It's great to have each and every one of you involved. And don't forget, you know, just stay active, why don't you?

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8: 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Now, if you want to be in the running, I told you Mouse to get on board. He's caller number one. But Peter, P-E-T-A, also is coming to join us. Seriously, get on board. I would love to give you the chance to take home this beautiful slice of quality tucker. Okay, now, Mouse, good to have you with us. I understand you have two beefs. Is that right?
11: Oh, the great Todd, I have two. Now, on the back of, the great man Will Schofield this week, having trouble with his electric car and just conked out. So I rang up a few car people to try and get him a spare car to run around in. And to my amazement, I found out that quite a few of the service centres have got these electric cars just sitting in their service centres and no one can get parts for them or the point no one can fix them.
8: That's a beef. That is definitely a beef when you can't get parts for the electrical vehicle, for goodness sakes. That's one.
11: And this bloke called Tony, Chris Bowler, his name, is the worst minister ever, keeps pushing everyone towards EVs. Well, what about making sure people can fix them and get the parts? Now, the second one is...
8: Oh, be quick.
11: The other one is at Coles at South Perth the other day. Yes. I walked in and I'm paying at the registers and I saw people just walking out with food without paying for it, right?
10: Oh, dear me.
11: And I'm thinking to myself, they're obviously very hungry and obviously got no money, but there's a bit of a solution. Remember about 4 weeks ago, I said that I was unhappy because the Perth City Councillors were paying $10,000 to go for a trip to Bali, which they might end up having a happy week at the end of it.
8: Yes, what's the fix-up? What's the fix-up? How do you fix it, Mouse?
11: If instead of spending $10,000 on the trip, spend $5,000 on Tony's house attendant meats and $5,000 on Spudshed. And put on free barbecues for all the homeless people, won't have to go and steal the food.
10: Oh, I love your work, Mouse. That's excellent. And thank you for not plugging anything. I do appreciate that immensely. Peter is joining us in Hocking. Hello, Peter.
12: Hi, how you going?
10: Good. Now, what's your beef?
12: My beef, Todd, is it's definitely a very modern day beef.
10: Good.
12: What is the difference between a wine glass and a water glass in Chinese restaurants? Lately,
10: yes.
12: What we've been doing, going into Chinese restaurants, you walk in, there's just the two of us, you sit down, automatically you've got the water bottle and you've got the water glasses put on the table. You open your own bottle of wine, then you ask for two wine glasses, right? You open your own bottle of wine, you pour your own bottle of wine, no time are you offered an ice bucket.
10: Yes.
12: You go and pay the bill, you're slugged $5 for corkage.
8: Oh, Peter, that is it's a screw top, for goodness sake. What do you mean, Cork? Peter, that's a fantastic beef. Thank you very much for that. I appreciate it. I reckon a few people are nodding their heads as well. You know what I'm talking about? Chantel, hello.
13: Hello, Mr. Todd. How are you?
8: I'm very good indeed. Even though you're smiling, what's your beef?
13: Sorry, I nearly choked on my saliva.
8: Oh, that's a beef.
13: Sorry,
8: yeah.
13: My beef is being knocked back from a job that I have plenty of experience in and a job that I've done before. And I was knocked back.
8: Well, why, Chantel?

0: Your voice changing.
1: Yeah, it's really hard for me. Very hard.
0: You're fantastic. God bless you. Thank you very much for being a part of it. So Mouse, Peter and Chantel, we're going to take a really quick break. And if you want to join us, be quick. I've got a couple of minutes to spare before we hit Pick the Lick, heading up towards the 1 o'clock news. 133-882. If no one else comes to play, it's either out of Mouse, Peter or Chantel. 133-882. Let us know on 6PR.
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0: 5 minutes away from news time here at 6PR. After the news, we're going to have a bit of fun with Pick the Lick, obviously, and we'll talk real estate with Simon Sardelic. So if you have a commercial property, if you have a residential property, they reckon the market in Australia, the big news that I, you know, got on the big screens, is that the market has dropped. And yet in hindsight, they go on to paragraph, and then they say at the bottom, oh, the Perth market has gone up by 0.4%. So has the Australian market dropped? No, that's the headline, because obviously someone wrote that on the east coast of Australia. Here in Western Australia, from my understanding, after reading about 47 paragraphs, is that 0.4% has gone up in the market. But if you have any questions at all with regards to real estate, Simon Sardelic from Sardelic Real Estate will be joining us after the news. Also talking to Mr. Adam Papalia a bit later on. And I didn't mention this earlier. There's a local band called the Volcanics who have a lot of power. I mean, it's Slash's birthday today, and I reckon there's some powerful guitar chords in the Volcanics. The lead singer will be joining us a bit later on 6PR. Yes, we'll do things slightly differently. Thank you, Grant in Bunbury, who says, "G'day, Todd. We buy our drinking water now because our tap water has fluoride added to it and also fluoride-free toothpaste." Thank you, Grant. Also, someone let me know that Malu in Malay means embarrassed. Okay. Well, got a text message from Mouse. I don't want the prize. Well, how do you know you're going to get the prize, Mouse? Because it's Peter, Chantel and Mouse getting the prize for What's Your Beef? I mean, oh, well, you didn't win it anyway, because the winner is Chantel. There you go, Chantel. 11 years in your job. Peter, it was a great beef, by the way, but just unscrewing the

0: the top of wine and getting charged for corkage. Thank you very much. What's Your Beef is delivered by Tony's House of Tender Meats. They're in Midland Village. They're a great bunch of people up there. Grant and the team, pretty special. And thank you so much for your support and giving us the opportunity to give away a slab, a couple of good sausages at any particular time. Gosh, that was a quick hour, wasn't it? Really? Don't we need to slow things down? Hell no. Let's do Pick the Lick. Pick the Lick is where you are listening to a little piece of music. We do have Olympic champions. We have people like Tyrone and Dale who are just really quick. I mean, fair dinkum, getting so good, you guys. So we've got to make it harder and harder. Or pick more obscure songs so as I can drop a few hints. But if you would like to win absolutely nothing called Diddly Squat, but then transform that into a Diddly Squat sticker, I would invite you to call us. Because you know what? First caller through today will win a Diddly Squat sticker, and I'm in a good mood. So I might just give away Diddly Squat stickers to everyone that calls. That could actually, right or wrong, don't care. 133-882. But first of all, you've got to know what the song is. Here it is. Oh, I got that one. That's actually, that's trumpet. Yeah, play it again. That's a great song too. I'm looking forward to hearing that. If you think you know what it is, let us know on 133-882 or that text line. I love the fact that Mouse said, I don't want to win it. Pass it on to someone else. You're very humble, Mouse. Very humble. And also thank you in the text for not promoting any of the events that you've got coming up. That's marvellous news. So stick with us. 133-882. Stickers for everyone today. You deserve it. Come and join us. And if you think you know the song, and you don't know the song, I'll drop a few hints after the news. Mr. John Nichols is joining you in the newsroom in just a little while. We'll have a bit of fun after a bit of music on 6PR. And then it's real estate time. So Q&A coming your way. Gee whiz, you're quick, Tyrone. Gee whiz. Who's that? Dale. And gee whiz, you guys are Olympic champions or Commonwealth champions. We could talk about that too.
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2: 17 degrees at 1 o'clock. Good afternoon, I'm John Nichols. A representative group from Lancelin will have a meeting with Planning and Lands Minister John Carey this afternoon to discuss solutions for coastal erosion. About 100 locals travelled to Perth for a rally in the city centre this morning to raise awareness of the issue that affects Lancelin's coastline and a call for more state government support. Rally organiser Mike Carty says two engineers will take part in this afternoon's meeting to help promote an intelligent and long-term fix.
3: I do know of some of the solutions they'll be offering. A concrete wall is not one. Much more intelligent solutions will be suggested.
2: WA has welcomed the federal government's decision to support more students with paid practical placements. 10 more disciplines are now covered, including pharmacy, audiology and podiatry. Eligible students will receive just over $300 a week. Medical students have been excluded. The State Skills Minister, Amber Jade Sanderson, says the scheme reduces financial pressures.
4: I think the potential earning capacity post-graduation is probably one of those factors that they take into consideration. But ultimately, it's a matter for the federal government. But we do supporting those students with their pracs.
2: 7 WA emergency service specialists are being sent to the United States to help tackle more than 70 major bushfires burning across that country. It's the second such American deployment in 2 years. The West Australians have left for Sydney, where they'll be briefed before flying to Idaho tomorrow as part of a 74-strong Australian contingent. The WA Council of Social Service has been given funding through Lottery West to support community relief efforts. A grant of more than $300,000 will support community organisations that provide food and financial and emergency relief. The funds will allow WACOS to provide free training, resources and sector support to about 300 community organisations. Today it marks 6 years until the opening ceremony of the Brisbane 2032 Olympic and Paralympic Games. Georgina Winter reports.
4: The official countdown clock was today unveiled in Brisbane's Queen Street Mall. Olympic leaders gathered to celebrate the milestone whilst acknowledging there's still plenty of work ahead. Brisbane 2032 President Andrew Liveris says organisers are taking a bottoms-up approach to budgeting, insisting they're confident the project remains on track despite the final sports venue budget yet to be confirmed. Questions remain over the cost to taxpayers if spending exceeds expectations, with organisers describing the budget as an evolving process. Georgina Winter, Brisbane.
2: The All Ordinaries is up 44 at 9,048 and the dollar is worth 70.2 US cents and 12,600 rupiah.
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2: West Coast is set to lose more experience for tomorrow's derby with Jack Graham being managed. The Eagles are already down co-captain Liam Baker, who's out for the week with suspension. Coach Andrew McWalter says it's an unfortunate situation, but they'll have to make do.
5: Not ideal. Yeah, Jack won't play. He's just 2 6-day breaks. He obviously missed a fair chunk of footy, so we'll make sure he's right for the rest of the season. But yeah, you lose some experience, but it just gives opportunity to other guys, and we'll have some guys coming to the team that are fit, excited. Waffle team didn't play last week, so they'll have a lot of energy.
2: The derby squads will be announced later this afternoon. GWS veteran Stephen Cornelio is calling on his teammates to step up in the absence of captain Toby Green this weekend. The Giants will host the Swans at Olympic Park on Saturday afternoon. With skipper Green sidelined for a month with a quad strain, Cornelio says there will be a void to fill.
6: No doubt a huge loss. But yeah, like I said, it's just going to be an opportunity for someone else. And, you know, you look ahead of the ball and we've still got some really experienced guys that'll be able to chip in. Yes, we'd love him to be playing, but, you know, it's part of the game. And so we'll be playing without him.
2: That's the latest news and sports.
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8: Got a breakdown. Canning Highway westbound at Reynolds Road in Applecross. The vehicle's in the centre lane. Still dealing with the truck breakdowns. Both of them. The first one, Kwinana Freeway northbound entry from North Lake Road in Coburn Central. The truck is in the markings there. Traffic is flowing. Just take care on approach. The other one, Tonkin Highway northbound after Mill Road West in Martin. The left-hand emergency lane is blocked. Mitchell Freeway southbound heavy, Loftus Street to Mounts Bay Road. And Tonkin Highway busy northbound at Mills West.
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2: Down to 6 overnight. Mostly sunny and 19 tomorrow. Saturday, mostly sunny and 20. Sunday, showers and 19. Monday, another shower or two and 19 again. Right now, it's 17 degrees. 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

0: delivers the news with such precision. And I want you to know that he is also a musically knowledgeable man, can I? And he's great DJ. 6 PR. You listen to the news. You listen carefully to the way that he delivers back into us, back on the program. It's the long lunch that you're listening to. Pick the Lick is the opportunity for you to come and have a bit of a smile. And I've got to tell you, I'm fair dinkum gobsmacked at the speed and proficiency of some of you. And also the creativity of some of you. I get this funny feeling sometimes that maybe not all of you are taking this seriously, you know, which is probably a good thing in hindsight. Zeno said, Todd, it's a beautiful day today. Clear blue sky. Great day for a bike ride around the river. Good on you, Zeno. Beautiful. And Sam Trump's the deranged one. He tore up a perfectly effective arrangement with Iran. Yeah, well, Sam, I absolutely agree with you on so many different levels. Thank God we live in Australia. Thank God we have the ability to be playful, creative. Thank God we have a sense of humour. Thank God we have an Australian sense of humour. Because seriously, where would we be without a bit of a giggle or a smile? I mean, that's awesome. Now, let's have a look. Natalie has joined us on the line. Before we go to Nat, let me just check very quickly. Tyrone, amazingly quick, mate, and yet, like, the smallest of a gap behind is Dale. Dale and Yokine and Tyrone, beautifully done. You guys are bang on the money. You got it right, too. That's even better. Dee, thank you, Dee. You've played the game very well. And Sam said, I'm not even going to answer that one, Todd. It's too easy. Thank you, Sam. All right. Okay. Tomorrow, James, stinker.
1: Horrible one.
0: Tomorrow, absolute stinker. We're going to find the song that nobody knows tomorrow. All right? Same time. Pick the Lick. Horrible one. Gabs, you got it right. Thank you very much. And when you whinge tomorrow and say, this is too hard, just remember this moment. Sam said, not even going to answer that one, Toddy. Too easy. Come on, tomorrow you'll mark my words. Who was this one from? Shane. Thank you, Shane. Got it right. Thank you. Miss Jane in Ferndale. Thank you. And I think you liked that song too. I'm not sure. Pete in Stirling. Bravo. Thunderous round of applause. Well played. Richard in Bedforddale. Yes, well done to you. Lindsay, okay. Yeah, got it right. Robbo's in Frio. Thanks, Robbo. Kev said, I don't know what that means, Kev. Hand angry. I'm not sure what that means. And my guess for David Kamara. David, yeah, you got it right. So to everyone on the SMS, you lucky people! Congratulations. You have won absolutely nothing. But nevertheless, you've done it with quality and style. And we're going to give away stickers right here, right now. Right or wrong, Natalie is joining us in Maylands. Hello, Nat.
2: Hi, Todd.
0: How are you going?
2: Oh, I'm not too bad. I'm just after one of those nice stickers that you have.
0: I'll tell you what I'll do, Nat. I'm going to give... I'm throwing in a few extra stickers for you. Now, how does that sound?
2: Oh, that sounds amazing because there's more than one car in my household.
0: Okay. So it'll probably go on the back window. I've noticed that bumper stickers don't go on the bumpers anymore. They sort of go on the back windows. What cars will they be on, Nat?
2: On the back of my i30.
0: i30, and yep.
2: No cool cars. A Toyota Corolla.
0: Toyota Corolla, that's a cool.
2: Hyundai XL.
0: Oh, that's quality. That's quality. Anything above a Getz is a good quality car as far as I'm concerned.
2: We used to have a Getz, but the Getz died and had to retire.
0: My beautiful daughter had a Getz and exactly the same thing happened. Oh, my Lord. Hey, Nat, could you tell me what the song is? And the band.
2: Yeah.
0: What is it?
2: Are you going to play it again?
0: Do you want to hear it again?
2: Yeah, I would like to.
0: All right. Well, your request is not denied. Here we go.
2: Okay, so that soul kind of feeling by Dynamic Hypnotic.
0: Don't go away, Natalie. Don't go away. But I'm coming straight back to you. Lorraine is with us on line 2. Hello, Lorraine.
1: I want to get some clues because I want a sticker to go next to my 5 o'clock club sticker, Millsy and Carl, for breakfast.
0: So you don't know the song, but you definitely want a sticker. Is that right?
1: Yeah.
0: Okay. Lorraine, if you don't know the song, guess what? That is absolutely correct, Lorraine. You do not know the song. So congratulations. You have won a sticker. How do you feel? How do you feel?
1: I feel really good. I love it. I saved my lunch for when you come on.
0: Oh, great.
1: So I can listen to your program. It's so good.
0: Thank you, Lorraine. Thank you. Stay on the line, Lorraine. Even though you don't know what the song is, Natalie will tell you in just a moment. So we'll get your details and we'll get a sticker out to Lorraine. That was it. See, Lorraine was right. She didn't know what the song was and so she won a sticker. Hey, Natalie, I'm going to give you, I might give you 4. What do you reckon? Is that enough?
2: Yeah, that sounds awesome.
0: Okay, but first of all, Natalie, I just want to say thank you to you. Who would you like to thank before I give you 4 stickers?
2: I'd like to thank you, Todd, and 6PR, and everybody who and Taz, and all the kind people who made these amazing stickers possible.
0: And how good was Lorraine, who didn't know the song at all but still got a sticker?
2: I thought it was.
0: Hey, Natalie, can you say dynamic hypnotics with soul kind of feeling for us?
2: Dynamic hypnotics with soul kind of feeling.
0: Well done. Wow, that's fair. Now stay on the line, Nat, because you're in my lands and there's 4 stickers coming to you during, well, not today, probably tomorrow. Thanks, Nat. Thanks, Lorraine. And thanks to everyone that comes to play.

0: That was a night, wasn't it? Dynamic Hypnotics there with Soul Kind of Feeling on 6PR. Thank you, Natalie, for introducing the song. And thank you, Lorraine, for not even knowing what the song was. But I love that. Tony in Baldiva said, "G'day, Todd. Great song. It would have been better if she had have known what the song was." And Jesse said, "Lorraine, caller of the day. What a sweetheart." I love that, Jesse. This is what it's all about here on The Long Lunch. And it's nice to have you listening in. In just a little while, real estate. And Simon Sardelic will be joining us. Is that right, mate?
1: Hi, it's Simon Sardelic from Sardelic Real Estate. If you've got a property question on your mind, we've got the answers for you. Join us today for a chat after 1:30 on 6PR.
0: Wow, that's fantastic. That's all pre-recorded stuff, and it's almost like I'm looking him right in the face, and he could have said that live, but he didn't. We'll take a break on 6PR and come straight back.
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1: 21 minutes after 1 o'clock, beautiful day in the city, 17 degrees. There's not a lot of heat in the sun, but it's nice if you're lucky enough to get a bit of blue sky. And at the moment, we have a massive high-pressure cell just sitting smack bang over the top of us. And as a result, nights will be cold, days will be clear. Good luck finding a cloud. It's just beautiful out there at the moment. If you've got the chance to sit in the sun at any point during the next, I don't know, little bit, get the most of it, because it's pretty good at the moment. Enjoy it. 17 degrees bang on at the moment. The other thing I did ask at the beginning of the program from this, the Yada Yada Yada studio. It's International Yada Yada Yada Day. And if you've ever watched Seinfeld, you'll know it's relevant. Gee whiz, got a bit of mileage, didn't it? Instead of blah, blah, blah, it's yada, yada, yada. So we are coming to you live from the studio number twos, and it's the Yada Yada Yada studio today. I also asked, what do you do? I'm very conscious of this. Here in Australia, and I think also in America, if you say, what do you do? A lot of people will say, I'm a chemist, I'm a doctor, I'm a truck driver, I'm a cabbie. That's what they do. That's their job. So then what do you do for a living? Well, I'm a chemist, I'm a truck driver. It's the same answer. If you say that in Europe, you get a totally different response. For example, what do you do? I'm a father, a grandfather, I'm a gardener, I love horses. It's a different response, and I'm conscious of that. So I've actually asked at the beginning of the show, what do you do for a living? And we've got, you know, I've got painters and plumbers that listen to the show. I've got retirees. I've got a pensioner listening to the show. Truckies are out there. A couple of cabbies are listening to the show. What do you do for a living? One person said totally relaxing. So this is, I'm finding out what you do for a living, because from this point onwards, I want you to tell me now I know what you do for a living. What do you do? What do you do? Are you a parent? Are you an aunt or an uncle? I want you to answer the same question without the living, without the dollars and cents. If you can do that for me, well done. It takes a bit of effort, because I had to train myself into thinking about it differently. What do you do? I, you know, sing in a band and work in radio and, you know, no. What do you do? And then you think, oh, what do I? Hang on. I'm a grandparent. I'm a husband. I'm a father. I'm a son. So that sort of, I'm a brother as well. I'm a friend. I'm an ally. I'm a gardener. I do a whole heap of stuff. I love picking up rocks, geology. I love picking up shells too. See, this is all of a sudden you start to think differently, and you realize that you're a lot more than what you just do for a living. That's how you make a quid, to allow yourself to do what you need to do. You live, you work to live, not live to work. Although every now and then you get the chance to be very successful with something else. For example, I could give you $500. Oh, maybe not me. What about breakfast? Breakfast.
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1: Let's do that. I'm not going to give you the money. What about breakfast, eh? Winter is well and truly here, so let 6PR and Total Cash warm you up with hot cash. All thanks to Total Air. This is it, folks, the code word. Keep your family warm this winter, and thank you, Total Air. Now, we've had a few code words this particular week. This is our final one, and we were given a great list. We sat down with the powers that be, and, you know, they gave us a whole heap of stuff, like, you know, normal and nimbus, which is clouds, and overflow, and polar front, and precipitation. Some of them have been done before. All of these. Sea breeze was another one that was given to us. And the bosses got all frustrated. They said, look, just pick one. So we did. Our code word today is one. Okay? Well, we were told to pick one, and we have. Our code word today is one. You can spell it W-O-N or O-N-E. I don't care. But you need to remember it, because there's another code word coming on Jamie's program on Drive. Make a note of them all, and I hope that you picked up Simon's one earlier on mornings. Listen to Brekkie tomorrow morning, and then give them a bit of a call when you hear this. If you listen carefully to that too, I think you can hear someone going, bleh. Have a listen to this again. Yeah, it sounds like someone's just, oh. So have a listen to that tomorrow morning on Brekkie. Pick up that thunder. Pick up the phone, 133-882. And if you get all of those, you can line yourself up for $500 cash. Thank you very much. Thank you, Total Air, for all things air conditioning in Perth. You can trust the experts, Fair Dinkum. They're good people. Pick one. So we did. It's as simple as that. We're trying to make life a bit easier for you. Cold days, hot cash on Perth's 6PR. So that's our Total Air. Cold days, hot cash. I really enjoy this. I've had a lot of fun with this. So make sure you remember, okay? And you can spell it any way you want, W-O-N or O-N-E. Just remember, please. Do appreciate that immensely. A text message coming in from Mark. Hi, Todd. I lived in three countries in Europe. And when I asked that question, I got what they do for a living and nothing else. Oh, that's interesting. All right, so Mark's basically saying, what do you do? And in Europe, he's responding that he gets told that there are plumbers and, yeah, okay. Natalie just said, I sit around looking gorgeous. Yeah, good on you, Nat. You just had a bit of a win with the four bumper stickers coming your way. I think that's the same, Nat. Zeno. Gardening yokine, I'm a father, I'm a husband, I'm a dog's father, I'm a cyclist in the outback, and I love going overseas. Isn't that nice? That's Zeno's approach. What do you do? Let me know. On the text, 0487 999 882, or you can give us a call. Be brave and join us on 133-882. Good to have you listening to us. In a little while, Simone Sardelli will be coming in to join us with regards to real estate Q&A. You can get in touch with us on any of the numbers. And if you're out and about on the roads and anything's happening, stay in touch with us. You can let Bruce know what's happening, or maybe he can let you know.
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3: Mitchell Freeway southbound, slow going. Loftus Street to Mounts Bay Road. The Kwinana Freeway travelling well. No delays on the Graham Farm and Northbridge Tunnel. Tonkin Highway northbound at Mills Road West is slow. And Roe Highway slow southbound at Tonkin Highway. No delays in the CBD. Metro-wise, Manning Road eastbound at Albany Highway in Kennington is slow this afternoon. I'm Bruce Walsh in the Yada Yada Yada studio at 6PR.
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1: Just gone 1:30 in the city of Perth, and Mr. John Nichols joins us from the newsroom. John.
17: Thank you, Todd. Good afternoon. A representative group from Lancelin will have a meeting this afternoon with Planning and Lands Minister John Carey to discuss solutions for coastal erosion. About 100 Lancelin locals travelled to Perth in a big bus for a rally in the city this morning to raise awareness about the issue affecting Lancelin's coastline and to call for more state government support. WA has welcomed the federal government's decision to support more students with paid practical placements. 10 more disciplines are now covered, including pharmacy, audiology and podiatry, and eligible students will receive just over $300 a week. 7 WA emergency service specialists are being sent to the United States in a 74-member Australian contingent to help tackle more than 70 big bushfires burning across that country. It's the second such US deployment in 2 years. West Coast is set to lose more experience on the ground for tomorrow's derby. Jack Graham is being managed and will miss the match. 17 degrees at the moment, 6 overnight, mostly sunny, and 19 tomorrow. More news at 2.
1: Thank you, John. Appreciate that. We dropped down to 5 degrees overnight too, which was pretty intense, I've got to say. When I woke up this morning, the chill factor was in. And spare a thought for those people that do breakfast here at 6pm. They have to get up at Sparrows and... Now I know why so many people in breakfast literally come in to work wearing UGG boots, tracky pants, etc., with beanies. Because if it's that cold, seriously, you wouldn't want to take a photograph. Just thank God radio works the way that it does. We get the chance to be able to talk to you, but you don't have to see exactly what we look like. Mind you, if you're a real estate agent, yeah, you've probably got the suit and tie on. Speaking of real estate agents.
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1: Simon Sardelic joins
18: mate,
1: us.
18: How are you?
1: Real.
18: Doesn't that sort of just get us pumped, doesn't
1: it? Yeah, well, you've really got a smile on your face.
18: No, always, mate, always.
1: You're not wearing the suit and tie today.
18: No, because I feel out of place because you've got the...
1: It's radio.
18: The T-shirt.
1: You're lucky we have pants on.
18: Yeah, I know.
1: Pretty
18: you've
1: relaxed.
18: You've normally got shorts on.
1: It was too cold. It was too cold this morning.
18: It has been in the mornings, hasn't it?
1: Can I ask you a question?
18: Yes, please.
1: What do you do?
18: I'm a real estate agent.
1: Correct.
18: Yeah.
1: What do you do for a living?
18: Sell real estate.
1: Isn't that the same answer?
18: Well, pretty much.
1: Yeah, because interesting.
18: But there's different sectors of the industry that one could be doing. So
1: right.
18: It doesn't, because the perception is that you sell houses.
1: Yeah.
18: And by and large, we do that.
1: Yeah.
18: But I also do other things as well.
1: Like what? This is my point, because I'm asking the question today, what do you do? When you ask in Europe generally, and this Mark's questioned it because he sort of said, no, this is, when you ask in Europe, what do you do? They say, I'm a father, I'm a grandparent, I'm a mother, I'm a sister, I'm an aunt. I do planting, I love gardening. So it's more, what do they do?
18: Okay.
1: And then you ask them, what do they do for a living?
18: Yeah.
1: Whereas in Australia, it's what do you do?
18: Exactly, yeah. And
1: you talk about
18: work.
1: It's work.
18: Yeah, definitely.
1: And I wonder if that's a part of our psychology, because I know it's the same in America.
18: Don't know. Yeah, interesting one. But yeah, it's not just selling houses. There's a raft of things that we do, which we're going to talk about on the show today.
1: Well, markets. See, mate, fair dinkum, I mentioned this a bit earlier on.
18: Yep.
1: There was the big headline, the Australian market's on the way down. It's dropped 1%. Yep. And I thought, oh yeah, and I picked up the paper and started having a read. And I think I was scrolling actually and got down to about paragraph 38 or something.
18: Yeah.
1: And then it said way down at the bottom, Perth's market's gone up 0.4.
18: Yeah.
1: And I went, well, hang on, the Australian market hasn't dropped, but these people on the East Coast are reporting for their needs, not ours.
18: Yeah. But then the next day, there's another headline that says certain areas of Perth, the day before, some areas have joined the $2 million club, right?
1: Yeah.
18: The $1 million club, the $2 million club, and then other areas have dropped 20%.
1: Yeah.
18: I mean, if it's confusing for you and I,
1: I don't want it to be confusing for you. You're the real estate expert. I keep pumping up your tyres.
18: Oh, no, and my job is to sort of work it all out so that the layperson in the street can get some sort of indication okay. of really what's going on.
19: You're the expert.
18: Yeah.
19: Are we getting, who do we lean on to get the correct messages from the market? Because it's clickbait if it's on social media.
18: Totally.
19: The headline is there for a reason, be it print, radio, television, whatever.
18: Yep.
19: It's to get the viewers hooked.
18: Sure.
19: But we're not always getting the full story, or are we? And then the correct story is hidden in, you know, paragraph 48.
18: Well, exactly. You've got to read all of it, which I do, because that's my role.
19: Mm.
18: I think the only thing the listeners could do is probably talk to as many listeners as possible and get them to listen in every Thursday, 1:30 till 2.
19: Well,
18: every
19: you are
18: second
19: real.
18: Every second Thursday.
19: Yeah.
18: And just listen to The Real Deal in Real Estate, because we'll dissect it for them and give them a bit of an idea.
19: Does it help?
18: Yeah.
19: When the general consensus is that, you know, for example, they say, well, this suburb's now $1 million plus. This suburb's now $2 million. Does that help the market? Or does that help the real estate agent sell in the market?
18: Well, what it does is it makes the agents really, really busy, because
19: you're right.
18: Instead of doing X numbers of appraisals a month, we're doing 3, 4, 5 times that now.
19: Okay.
18: Because people are hearing all this, seeing this stuff put in their face and are going, gee, what's our place worth now, do you reckon? What's our investment worth? Maybe we can restructure a bit and maybe help the kids or the grandkids and all this sort of stuff. So we're getting lots and lots of calls just on that sort of stuff.
19: Okay.
18: Mostly.
19: Okay.
18: And now, does that convert to sales, and does it, you know, finish up on the statistics 2 to 3 months later after a settlement has gone through? It should do, but they don't immediately convert to sales or listings and then sales.
19: Mm.
18: That takes a bit of time, because in some cases they're not ready to sell. But now there is a degree of urgency, because if they take a wait and see approach, well, that might cost, you know, 20, 30, 40,000 over the next 3 to 6 months. So there is a degree of urgency stepping in, and
19: in our market as well.
18: Absolutely, because in the past, like last year, if we were talking to clients, they're just not in any hurry, and I'd say, take your time. You're going to renovate it, do it, and just take as long as you like.
19: Mm.
18: Knock yourself out, because the longer you take, the better.
19: Mm.
18: Now, people are saying us, is there any chance you can look at it today?
19: Okay.
18: Or, you know,
19: what about if you have, and I say this, I'm trying to phrase it correctly, what about if you have a bespoke, which I think is the right word, a bespoke property that isn't like the Battle Axe block. It's a bit different.
18: Sure.
19: It's not the norm in the street.
18: Yep.
19: Doesn't that hold its own more so, or do you think that would be more problematic because it's not the same as everybody else?
18: Yeah, no, it has a little bit of extra value, but it depends on the street.
19: Okay.
18: So if the street is your standard sort of stuff that was all developed at the same time, and there's probably in the not so established areas, well, then that's, they're all going to fall into the same sort of price point. If you're looking into it in an established area that's got, you know, the tree lined streets and the character and all that sort of stuff, that's a different circumstance. So if you've got something that's a little bit different, but still got the character facade and all that, or the streetscape, I should say, that's what's going to hold that value up slightly. Mm. And I'm going to talk about that in a minute, because I'm actually doing some numbers for a guy who bought a property only a couple of years ago and rang me about it to just get some advice on it. And we looked at the numbers of, this was a unit in a group of units. And he said to me straight away, and I said, mate, just buy it. He said, do you want to look at it? I said, no, I can see enough. Just go and buy it. I'm telling you that, just go. So he did. And we're now looking at it after it's been renoed and all the rest of it. And I guarantee you, when I meet with him this afternoon, he's going to say, so why did you just say, just go and buy it?
19: I'm interested to know.
18: You're not going to make a mistake. And this is something that, for the most part, agents and the general public just don't pick it up. So if you're talking about a block of units and they're made, we'll call them the old flats that were built in the 70s or 80s.
19: Old flats.
18: Yep. One needs to look at what we call, or evaluation term called, the parent lot, which is the block of land that the whole thing's sitting on. Then depending on the amount of units that have been developed on that lot, that tells me whether it's good going forward or not, because there's a quasi percentage of land value there that goes with it.
19: Hmm. Has this guy, when you meet with him in the Savo, has he made a quid?
18: He probably doesn't know it, but he has definitely.
19: He has.
18: Yeah, whether he did anything or not.
19: Right. Yeah. Whether he did anything or not.
18: Yeah, he would have added value on top of that.
19: Okay.
18: But he could have done nothing and he would have done extremely well.
19: Okay.
18: Because the parent lot was of a certain size.
19: Got it.
18: That was significantly larger than a lot of your comparisons. And this is what people don't look at, particularly the younger ones when they're just buying an investment. Oh, the market's pretty good.
19: Well, it's land, isn't it?
18: Yeah, the rent's this, that seems okay, but they don't look at the land because they're only buying a postage stamp when they're talking about the title of that particular lot.
19: Okay.
18: Yeah.
19: So Monte Delica is with us. Real estate, pardon me, real estate is his expertise, and he's also pretty knowledgeable. Someone sort of said here, real estate agents don't need to do as much with Perth Homes because they sell themselves. Now, there's a part of me that agrees with that, but also I'm very much aware that there's a part of me that disagrees because I know from just discussions with you, there's a bit more to it than just home open, oops, sold.
18: Yeah, there's a lot more to it.
19: Well, thank you for the text message. Keep them coming through. 0487 999 882 or 133 882 if you have any questions for Simon Sardelic. I want to talk about growth in certain suburbs. I also want to talk about the $1 million becoming the new normal. Which suburbs still have a bit of value? We'll talk about that and more straight after this.
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1: Sam in Morley reminding me that you can also spell one, J-U-A-N. Thank you, mate. Appreciate that immensely. That's the code word. Don't forget. We're talking real estate. Let's get real estate with Simon Sardelic. And if you want to join us on 133-882, please do so. Any questions with regards to rentals or commercials, anything at all. Otherwise, I'm going to chinwag with you with regards to a couple of the million-dollar normal median price.
2: Yeah.
1: It's fluctuated around there. There's no other sort of Australian headlines have said it's dropped, so that's good news. So which suburbs still have value in them?
2: Yeah, good question, because there's some areas that I would recommend people to look probably a bit closer at than just having a cursory look as a drive-by, and they are the established areas that have got typically the same sort of streetscape, the same sort of houses that have been there and that were established initially these days, really in the 70s and 80s. So a lot of the older character homes that were done in the 40s and 50s and 60s, that's just about untouchable. That's in the $2 million club now.
1: Right.
2: Because then that'll just be your original old character home that you can then add some value to. And there is still value in doing that, providing you can get the trades to do it and the costs aren't going to blow you out to do it.
1: Right, because I guess, look, affordability is a question, but also the margin of how much you spend in your property to get your value back. Or if you're buying it as a keeper, who cares?
2: Well,
1: spend the money if you can afford it and live in it.
2: That's right, and as long as it's livable, yeah. But the key to that is to make sure that you're going into an area that's going to experience a lot more of that going forward. So if you look at the street, what it was like when it was built and probably stayed the same largely for the last 20 or 30 years, as against now, the land value is surpassing the building value. So some people are going in there saying, okay, this is...
1: Sorry, I'm interrupting. The land value is surpassing the building value.
2: Yeah.
1: That's interesting. I never even thought about that.
2: So typically, if you've got an area that's got, say, land for the sake of the explanation at $1 million a block...
1: Yeah.
2: There might be an old house on there that was built in the 50s and 60s that has no real value.
1: It's gone.
2: Yeah. So they're going to demolish that.
1: Sure.
2: Because the house value might have an inherent value if you could renovate it, but the costs would be too prohibitive to do it.
1: Sure.
2: So once it gets to below 50,000, they just say, no, we're going to demolish it and it will cost 30 to 40 grand to demolish the house.
1: Right.
2: But then you've got just land value. Because always bear in mind, it's the land value that appreciates, the building value that depreciates.
1: Yeah, okay.
2: So once the building value depreciates over 30, 40, 50 years, because the life of a building is about that much, before you inject life into it to extend that life frame, whether it's renos or extensions and all that sort of stuff.
1: Yep.
2: But if it's left untouched, and typically a lot of these areas that we would have driven through, and one that springs to mind, because I'm doing some work in there at the moment, is Booragoon, Bateman. A lot of that was developed in the 70s. Pretty boring architecture with respect to the people that did them. pretty boring sort of architecture with no character, because that period had
1: gone. Cost-effective architecture.
2: Cost-effective architecture and brickwork and face brick and all that sort of stuff.
1: Right.
2: So now we're starting to see the land value has surpassed the building value, because they're demolishing some of those old houses.
1: The house is gone.
2: And so you're then getting the old, out with the old and in with the new. So we could be talking about this in 5 or 10 years' time and you drive down the same street and go, wow, look at these homes. Because when they replace an old home that has an inherent value of 20 or 30,000 with a $1 million home, because if you're going to buy a block that's worth $1 million, you're going to spend 800 to $1 million on the building.
1: Sure.
2: So add the two together and... Wacko, you're in the $2 million club.
1: Got a text message just then from John.
2: Yep.
1: Color Kabadi. Why won't develop Color Kabadi as a new suburb? Now, I think I'm getting, why won't do develop Color Kabadi as new, that could have been a voice sent text, but Color Kabadi, do you see that as a new growth suburb?
2: Where is it? How far away is it?
1: Color Kabadi?
2: Yeah.
1: Well, you'll have to Google that one, my friend. Kala Kabadi, I do believe, is north of the river, but I'll check on that one. Jono, yeah. If you wouldn't mind texting me again, my friend, on 0487 999 882. Right, I don't want to Google it. Yeah. I don't want to Google it and get it wrong. So if you can just let me know north or south of the river or the closest suburb, because it's obviously... No, I think it's north. I think it's north of the river.
2: I've got a feeling it might be too.
1: Yeah, okay. Well, that's happening, and thanks very much for all the text messages that are now sort of coming through.
2: Yep.
1: Andrew said, can you please ask what the average house and land packages are? Most are on about a 450 square metre, around $900,000 to $1 million. That's crazy, says Andrew. Does that sound right?
2: Mm, definitely.
1: Wow.
2: Yeah. So typically if you look
1: 450 square metres.
2: Yeah, yeah. And some are smaller now. There's some pretty real stuff that's coming out that's quite exciting in terms of construction, new types of construction that we spoke about.
1: Yeah, some time ago.
2: Some time ago. Mm. I actually went and inspected one last week that comes as like a flat pack thing in a sea container.
1: Wow.
2: And then folds out. This is not a good description of radio, but then folds out.
1: That's called a flat package. You can get them from IKEA.
2: Yeah. Yeah. Well, you can't get them from IKEA, okay. but that's just pretty exciting space that can be constructed in less than 12 weeks. It's incredible.
1: Yeah. I'm just doing a little bit of homework for you, my friend, with Kala Kabadi and making sure that I get it right. Suburb in Western Australia. I've got it now. It's up at Wangarra. It's Wangarra Way. Yeah. Yep. I thought it was up that way. So Kala Kabadi. Yeah. It's between sort of Wangarra, Brabham, Ellenbrook, part of the world. Sure. That's sort of up near the pine plantation as such.
2: Exactly, yeah. And I do know Wangarra pretty well, but that's more from an industrial perspective. So the residential up there, I mean, the only reason I can think of is it may not be zoned correctly to develop it as yet.
1: Okay.
2: But usually that sort of stuff is in the future planning schemes because they tend to space this out.
1: Martin, thank you. Next door to Ballajura. Appreciate that, Martin. Thank you very much. Can I also ask, before I bid you farewell, and I really enjoyed today's chinwag.
2: Thank you.
1: Even though no one's called through, it's been a learning curve for myself.
2: Absolutely.
1: And hopefully
2: then
1: everyone
2: we get
1: else.
2: Maximum time. Yeah.
1: The other scenario is there a correlation between the market and availability of rental properties? Because I was having a discussion with someone the other day who said that Perth's market cannot be going down.

0: easing up.
1: Yeah.
0: And where values, we could see properties that we'd leased 2 months before at a figure of $800 a week, and it'll drop 5%.
1: Yeah.
0: Clearly. But we're now seeing some recovery in that, which, you know, that's just something that, you know, supply and demand dictates. And is there more coming available? No, there's not, because the investor market's been hit by the government rule change.
1: Yes.
0: Where the investors are saying, you know what, this is, you know, getting all a bit hard. And do I want to put up with it?
1: What about the East Coast investors? Are they still floating around the place? You're still getting calls from them?
0: Not so much now.
1: So it's back to us looking after our own as
0: yeah,
1: such.
0: And maybe that's, you know, that's going to be the end result, that we're self-regulating to actually live in this new world where we're not going to have massive growth that we were having. Yes, the dips now, I think, are more in line with the stuff that people were paying too much for the fear of missing out that we've spoken about before. So that's come back to reality. I don't see it coming back a hell of a lot more than probably 5 or 8%, but then it'll settle and might correct itself.
1: Okay.
0: So yeah, for buyers and sellers alike, I think we're still in for pretty reasonable times.
1: Good man. So next time I see you, you might be wearing a suit and a tie.
0: I could do.
1: Yeah, right. Absolutely. Simon Sardelic from Sardelic Real Estate in South Perth, Como. If you basically can't find him, you give him a call on 947-4322, 947-4322, or Split.
0: Split on Angelo.
1: Split on Angelo.
0: Best coffee in town.
1: Well, he's saying that because he's got money in it for sure.
0: Yeah.
1: But nevertheless, that's where you'll find him. So forget the office and just go to Split on Angelo.
0: Find the guy in the corner with a 6PR sticker on the computer and that'll be me.
1: Really?
0: Absolutely.
1: Really? I'll give you another one, mate.
0: There it is.
1: Oh, forget that. I've got a diddly squat sticker for you. We'll take a break on 6PR.
0: Thanks, guys.
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1: 17.6 degrees. Yeah, I'm not laughing at the derby. 63 tomorrow. Drive team will be down there too. JB will be down there tomorrow afternoon, and you'll be able to listen to those guys as they're sitting in the caravan of love, the Jayco caravan, delivering their program from there, which will be pretty hip, cool, and groovy. I'm laughing at this. Gary said, did Simone talk flat pack house? Gary said, how big is the Allen key? You idiot. That's brilliant. Thank you, Gary. Oh, dear. That's one of the reasons why I keep smiling on this show, because of your input. Brilliant stuff. Now, after we get the chance to listen to Mr. John Nichols and his dulcet tones with regards to news, I'm going to have a bit of a chin wag to Mr. Adam Papalia, of course, about the Derby 63, which is Friday night. Big event, isn't it? That's Australia-wide TV. Yeah, Dockers versus the Eagles. Big game on. I'm also going to talk to a gentleman who is the lead singer of a local band called the Volcanics. They are well and truly guitar orientated. Will we get the chance to play everything? I hope so. I do, but I love the fact that John is out there sort of saying, here's my band, I've got an album, we live in Perth, will you help us out? Yep, we will. On the long lunch, we'll help you out the best we possibly can, mate. So stick with us. There's a bit more to come on the long lunch on 6PR.
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2: 17 degrees at 2 o'clock. Good afternoon, I'm John Nichols. Woodside has failed in its bid to obtain plans for a hoax gas leak protest 3 years ago. The incident forced the evacuation of thousands of workers from Woodside corporate headquarters in Perth. The company had been seeking access to documents each of the three protesters had to identify if anyone else was involved. The Supreme Court has found the evidence didn't support that suspicion and the application's been dismissed. One person is still to be accounted for after a house fire this morning in Mandurah. Several fire crews were called to the home in Forest Street about 2:30 this morning. Police say a woman is still unaccounted for and inquiries into her whereabouts are continuing. The arson squad is investigating the cause of the fire. Unions are welcoming the establishment of a fair work court. They say it will fast-track justice for workers. The federal government says the new court will make the dispute resolution process simpler, fairer and more and faster for employees and businesses. ACTU Secretary Sally McManus says workers pursuing underpayment claims in the current system can wait years for a ruling, and the cost often outweighs the money they're owed.
3: It shouldn't be complicated to do these things. It shouldn't involve having to employ expensive lawyers. It shouldn't be like a whole system that's just so hard to navigate. So, you know, bringing in this court for workers so they can get their issues resolved is a fantastic thing.
2: The Planning and Lands Minister is meeting representatives from Llansillen this afternoon to discuss solutions for coastal erosion there. John Carey visited the beachside town last week. About 50 metres of sand has disappeared over the past 12 months. Today's meeting follows a rally in the city centre that was attended by about 100 Llansillen locals. Energy company Origin has confirmed a data security incident after a hacker claimed to have access to information belonging to about 2 million customers. In a statement to the ASX, the company says it's working to understand the total number of customers affected, and any who have been affected will be contacted. Origin also says the data may include incomplete credit card or bank account information. A state government minister has condemned Pauline Hanson's comments on family and domestic violence. The One Nation leader has described paid FDV leave as a holiday and a scam that encourages false claims. Amber Jade Sanderson says she's appalled.
4: As a government, we take family domestic violence seriously. Unlike the leader of One Nation and the comments from Pauline Hanson this week, which were absolutely appalling.
2: The All Ordinaries is up 22 at 9,027 and the dollar is worth 70.1 US cents and 12,600 rupiah.
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2: West Coast coach Andrew McWalter says the signing of ruck Bailey Williams is a great result for the club after a career best season so far. Williams signed a 6-year deal earlier this week to keep him at the club until 2032. McWalter says they've seen a clear jump to the next level and expect that to continue.
5: It's a great result for our footy club, Bailey to commit. You know, you look across the league and rucks, when they really get into their best form, it's about 25 and onwards. We have great belief that Bailey's now entering the best period of his football career. I think he's made great growth this year.
2: The Eagles face the Dockers in Western Derby 63 tomorrow at the stadium. New coach Les Kiss admits the Wallabies have been playing within themselves. Australia has won just one of its last 7 test matches under his predecessor, Joe Schmidt. Kiss says it's up to him to bring out their best.
6: There is work to be done. What I've seen in the last 2 or 3 weeks and little times that I've been in the camps over the last 2 years, I believe that there's more in us, and I truly believe the players think there's more in them.
2: That's the latest news and sport.
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10: Still dealing with that truck breakdown on Tonkin Highway northbound after Mills Road West in Martin. The left-hand emergency lane is closed there. The Mitchell-Kwinana flowing well, so too Graham Farmer Northbridge Tunnel. Tonkin Highway slow, as I just mentioned, around Mills Road West. And Roe Highway slow going southbound at Tonkin Highway. Apart from that, no delays in the city or the metro. I'm Bruce Walsh on Perth's traffic leader, 6 p.m.
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2: Down to 6 overnight, mostly sunny and 19 tomorrow. 20 degrees on Saturday, showers and 19 on Sunday, another shower or two on Monday with a top of 19. Tuesday, partly cloudy, 19 again, warming up to 22 on Wednesday. Right now it's 18 degrees. 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
0: Until 3, you're listening to The Long Lunch with Todd Johnston on Perth 6PR.
1: We didn't get the double thumbs up from John. We got the salute. So thank you for your service, Mr. John Nichols, in the newsroom. After 3 o'clock, it's DJB. How are you, mate?
13: Hello, TJ. How are you?
14: I'm okay.
13: Yeah, doing all right.
1: On a Thursday.
13: Good to hear about that Capel water today.
1: Yeah.
13: I was just down there as I've been talking to you about the last week or so.
1: Well, it's interesting that Capel's number one, Mundaring is number 2,
13: yep,
1: and Dalrymple is number 3.
13: Okay.
1: I wonder where the water for the metropolitan area is on the list of success.
13: Yeah, maybe a few rungs down.
1: Yeah.
13: Do you think water has a taste?
1: Oh, yeah.
13: Yeah.
1: And it worries me in the middle of summer when it's stinking hot, it's got a smell because they put extra chlorine in because of the desalination process.
13: Right. Okay.
1: And you jump in the shower and you go, and you know, I'm drinking this. They've got to fix that because that's not a good look or a good smell or a good feeling.
13: Will you drink water out of the tap in the bathroom or the laundry? I know some people are funny. They'll only drink water that comes from, say, the kitchen tap. Are you like that?
1: No, well, I've been known to get water out of the garden hose on a stinking hot day. I'll hose myself down and then turn the nozzle upside down like a drinking fountain.
13: Really? Mm. There you go. Mm. Little outside shower for Toddy.
1: Oh, well, if it's stinking hot, mate, and I've been gardening.
13: Gardening.
1: Got dirt under the fingernails and.
13: Nice.
1: I've still got a bit there now.
13: Whatever it takes.
1: Actually.
13: You're so rugged.
1: Kind of guy.
13: Yeah, I like it. Hey, today, you know, you drive around and you just see these big empty blocks and whacks of land, and you shake your head and you go, what is going on with that? I drive past every day and it's been like that for 5 years. There is one that people in Maylands or who drive through, at least if you've driven through there for the last 18 years, will notice because it's right in the centre of town. It's on Guildford Road, 8,000 square metres, this huge empty block.
1: I know exactly where it is.
13: So Coles own it, right? And they haven't really done, as you would say, they've done diddly squat with it for the last near 20 years. A renewed push today because, you know, locals over the journey have been pretty frustrated by it. Is it time to develop or sell, move on? Because it's just sitting there doing nothing.
1: So they were planning on doing something and the locals said, and then it didn't happen. Is that the story?
13: No, I think the story is more that they've been planning to do something, but it kind of hasn't got to that point.
1: Oh, they just haven't done anything. They're waiting for land values to go up and sell it to Woolworths. That's what it is.
13: Maybe. Who knows? I don't know if they want to bring the competitor to the Lion's door there. But local's pretty frustrated. There's a new petition that's kicking around. The former mayor, he's now the local member, Dan Bull, is pushing that. We're going to have a chat because there's so many of those spots, hey? There's a few near me. Finally, some work getting done on those down Beaky Way. Keen to hear from people at Maylands as well. Been pretty frustrating over the last two decades.
1: Absolutely.
13: Might build a little list of these too, and we could send it over to the state government to do some work.
1: Quick email. We're doing a bit of work for you, if you don't mind, Mr. Premier. Here, cop this.
13: Yeah, a little bit of a tally. Maybe they could do a buyback. Maybe that's one of the levers the state government could pull. Anyway, we'll get into that off the top today. Also, Pub of the Week, which means Chris Marston is in the studio. Derby Week, good time to have Masto, actually. So he's been to Fremantle, funnily enough, enemy territory for him, and he's been to an Irish pub, a good one, Monzo Shea, which I reckon has only been open for maybe a year or so on the main drag there. So have a chat to Masto. He's got a $100 voucher with him too. We want to hear about pubs named after people. We'll try and track down a few of those today.
1: JB. O'Reilly's.
13: Yep, that's right up there.
1: There's one.
13: There you go. Good start.
1: No, I can't think of any others off the top of my head.
13: It's harder than you think, isn't it?
1: Actually, it is.
13: Once you get the ball rolling, there's a few. So we'll track a few of those down today. So plenty happening. Looking forward to it.
1: Good on you, mate.
13: Thank you.
1: After 3 o'clock, JB will be on board. And, of course, Mr. John Nicholls been in with regards to news at 2:30 and then back in at 3 o'clock. So the 6 PR is flying along. I've also got Mr. Adam Papali, which I'm going to say hello to in just a little while. I did ask the question. Well, I didn't ask Jamie, actually. What do you do? Because earlier in the show, what do you do versus what do you do for a living? And I'm asking now, well, earlier on it was like I've got painters and plumbers and truckies and a pensioner and a retiree. And there's also a couple of cabbies listening. Nice to know what you do for a living. Now my question is, what do you do? And I love this. There's a couple of different answers that are coming in. Sue said, I'm a retired single female. I volunteer in the health industry. I keep fit. I listen to music and I listen to the radio. Thank you, Sue. That's great. Also, this one here is Karen. I'm a slave to my two cats and two parrots and one budgie. that's gold. This one here came in from Troy. I'm a brisket smoking, Lego building, console gaming, book reading poppy to the most awesome 3.5-year-old little man. That is a great response, Troy. Love it. Love it. On so many different levels, it's nice to get your feedback. And isn't it nice to redefine who you are? I'd ask Adam Papalia what he does. Oh, because I know that Adam Papalia is football.
14: 6 PR is football.
1: Let's talk football because Adam Papalia, what do you do? Now, don't tell me what you do for a living. What do you do?
15: What do? Yeah. I don't do much else than call footy, to be honest, Todd. Very boy. I'm a proud dad to a couple of boys. That's my main role.
1: There you go. Isn't that nice to say that? Don't you say that with a smile on your face?
15: Yeah, absolutely.
1: Yeah. Good on you, brother. I appreciate that. Of course, the big game, I guess, over the weekend, as far as we're concerned in the West, is the big derby. But hang on, there's a bit of footy on tonight, folks.
15: You bet there is. And it's a big game in terms of, you probably think, oh, I say that every week, but it genuinely is every week that I chat to you that it's a big game, because all of these matches have pretty big finals implications. But Adelaide and Collingwood tonight, it gets underway in about 3 hours, 16 minutes and 32 seconds time before we get underway at the Adelaide Oval between the Crows and the Magpies. And big game tonight for Taylor Walker. He's on 699 career goals, so he's about to hit a big milestone. It's Jordan DeGoey's 200th game, but most importantly, it's really a big game in terms of the ladder for the Crows to try and fight their way into the top four. They're just outside on percentage at the moment. And for Collingwood to lock in a top 10 spot, but also try and fight towards the top six. They've got a bit of work to do to try and make that up, but certainly to lock themselves into a wildcard spot. It's a big game for the Pies.
1: Isn't it nice, and I say this without being too parochial, if you know what I mean, Frio, Sydney, non-VFL, Hawthorne, then Brisbane, Adelaide, non-VFL. Do you know what I'm saying? Are you seeing a little bit of, I don't know, to me, it's a true blue AFL season, or am I a bit sort of biased?
15: Well, we had this discussion a little bit earlier on the season about whether you call them interstate clubs or not. And for us, every state that's not in WA, that's an interstate club as far as we're concerned. But
1: yeah.
15: When it comes to the AFL, when people say interstate clubs, it means the non-Victorian team. So, we need to change our language around that a little bit when we talk about those clubs that aren't in Victoria and call them the non-Victorian teams instead. If Adelaide and Brisbane can force their way up into the top four, and you never know if the Giants can get going. Unfortunately, the Suns have struggled a little bit, and we know where the Eagles are at the moment. But, certainly those non-Victorian teams, particularly up the top of the tree with Freo, doing really well.
1: Listening closely last night to Mark Reddings, the guys were just delivering the possibility of coaching changes. And isn't it an interesting time? I observe from a distance the AFL season when you guys are calling on 6PR and watching a bit on the TV. Love it when you do that little slider thing. That's just a good idea. Love that. but the other scenario for me is at the end of the season, there are transitions for coaches. There are transitions for players. And they sort of, that to me is another chess game. At what point in the season do players seriously think about next season? Obviously the one on long-term contracts, they're locked in. But what about the other guys that are thinking maybe it's time to move? Is there a three-quarter point in the season when they start to think elsewhere?
15: No, not really, to be honest. So these types of things happen a couple of years out from when the deals are actually made. So players are always thinking, you know, a little bit into the future. Sometimes stuff can pop up, you know, during the season. You decide that you're not happy where you are. But generally, like, players will sign a contract knowing that they get up to when they become a free agent, which I think is after 7 years, off the top of my head. And they kind of target their contracts towards that because then their market value goes up by a lot. So there's a bit of that going on. The difference with the movement at the moment is that Tasmania is coming into the competition in 2028.
1: Yes.
15: So there's a few players and teams trying to make sure that they either secure their players for longer term to stop them being a target of Tassie, or players that are just waiting for Tasmania to roll around because they're going to have truckloads of cash to throw at some of the stars of the competition.
1: Is that also one of the reasons why the so-called top 10 is coming into play now, because Tassie's getting ready to get on board?
15: Yep. Yeah, definitely. I think for part of it was that there was that bye round before the finals, so they wanted some content and some matches in there. And, with a couple of extra finals each year, they can make a fair bit more money out of it with a lot more people watching on. So that's normally the top priority in terms of why these things happen.
1: Yeah.
15: When Tassie comes in, they'll eventually go to a 20th team, and then you'll have 10 teams make the finals, 10 teams don't make the finals, and it feels pretty even once they get to that situation.
1: Yeah, and I think obviously with the top 10, Adelaide really need to secure top 4. Collingwood definitely want to get into the game and be a part of that top 10 and secure that. It is, as you said before, and you're not just saying it because you want people to listen to 6PR. This is a big game, Adam Papalia, and if you love your footy, Adelaide versus Collingwood is always a bit of a ding-dong. What time is throw-up?
15: It certainly is. Throw up is at 5:30. We're on air at 5 o'clock. And, as I say to you each and every week, Todd, use the 6PR sync feature within the app. If you haven't given it a go yet, try it out tonight. Please turn your telly down, turn your radio up. You can Bluetooth your phone through your speakers in your house. So it comes through as if you're watching the TV, and, you can listen to us because we're the only call team that's just for the people of Perth and WA. And we like to put a local flavour on it.
1: You've got to listen carefully for the beginning of the game.
16: It's time to throw up.
1: I don't think that'll happen, but you just never know, Adam Papalia. Am I right?
15: You just never know. That's why you have to keep it locked on.
1: Good on you,
15: It'll
1: mate.
15: Definitely be tap time. It might be throw-up time as well.
1: All right. I love your work. Mate, great to talk to you. Have a good night. Have a good call.
15: Thanks, mate. Derby week, of course, tomorrow. Cannot wait for Friday night footy tomorrow night.
1: I left that one alone because I'm pretty sure there'll be a lot of conversations on Drive, and also Drive is actually broadcasting from just outside Optus. It's going to be game on tomorrow. So tonight it's Adelaide Collingwood. Tomorrow it's the Derby 63. Thank you, Adam Papalia. And, folks, again, that little slider comes into play. I call it the slider. Adam Papalia, Mark Reddings, Brad Hardy, David Mundy. Good lineup. And when you get the pictures lined up with regards to the TV screen and the listening of 6PR, get that little slider perfectly. Oh, gee, it works. It really works well, and it enhances the coverage. I'm not just saying that because I'm not wearing the polo neck shirt today. Matter of fact, I don't think I own one. But I'm just telling you that from a viewing, listening point of view, if you're going to watch the game, make sure the radio's on and do a bit of a slidey thing as well. We'll take a break on 6PR. When we come back, I'm going to read out a few text messages. I'm going to make sure that I've dotted the I's and crossed the T's. And I've got a lead singer coming into the studio from a local band called The Volcanics. And these guys are proactive, not reactive. They want to let you know that there's a new album coming out, and they've got a gig coming up at the Milk Bar in Inglewood. They are guitar thumping band from Perth, Western Australia, not far away from a European tour as well. There's a little bit more coming your way on 6PR this afternoon.
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1: So what is the time? It is 23 minutes after 2 o'clock, 18 degrees, bang on 18 degrees at the moment. A couple of things I just want to mention to you. Oh, Dale and Yokine sent through a text message. I'm a Brisbane Lions member and a supporter. Todd, I have been since 1997. I play rhythm guitar and play every day and always will because I love music. Oh, that's what I want to hear. It's amazing how we define ourselves. We do, I guess, because is it because we live in the Western capitalist realm that we define ourselves as what we do? I don't know. I'm sort of asking that question and workshopping it at the same time. But in some parts of the world, what do? And you say, I'm a truck driver, I'm a painter, I'm a lawnmower man, I'm a seamstress, I'm a cook, I'm a chef. It's we define ourselves as to what we do. In hindsight, there are other parts of the world. I thought it was Europe, totally 100%, but Mark said, no, it's not. But you ask some people what they do and they give you their version of life. I'm a grandparent, I'm a husband, I'm a wife, I'm whatever. Do you know? It's more of a personal approach. And then you'll ask them, what do you do for a living? Totally different. I think I've experimented with this on a couple of occasions before, but it's just something to think about because what it does is it changes the way we process information. If every single time you get asked the question, what do? I work in radio, then that's all you'll ever be. And yet in hindsight, there's a lot more to what each and every one of us does. There is. Just after the news, what is it, 25 past? Just after the news with John, I am looking forward to talking to lead singer of a band called The Volcanics. They are a punching band. They really are. They deliver. If you love guitar. And it's Slash's birthday today. We played a bit of Sweet Child of Mine a bit earlier on from Guns N' Roses. And wow. So I thought it sort of set up the whole picture beautifully as far as I'm concerned. And when John Futuris contacted us and said, look, I've got a bit of a gig coming up with the band. We want to get up and play. We want to have some fun. Plus also we're heading off for a European tour. You know, I thought, Beauty Bottler, let's get you on board. Not probably, with great respect, and I'll say this up front, you know, it might not be everybody's music, but I want to say Western Australian bands deserve the support of Western Australian radio stations, not just RTR-FM, not just Triple J, and not just the pop FMs. I think we all should be aware that there are some very creative people here in this state of Western Australia, and if they're having a crack, you've got to give them a bit of support. I want to support you as well, because on Friday, the 31st of July, which is not tomorrow, it's the week after. I'm just done the math. Aging Well Expo. Now, yep, we're going to talk heavy rock and roll in just a little while, but realistically, we all want to mature and get a bit older, mildly tastefully, sometimes disgracefully. But we need to get there. This is the game plan. The Aging Well Expo is on Friday, the 31st of July, and it's on the Saturday as well, the 1st of August, starting around about 9:30, going through until 4 o'clock. Next Friday, we are there. This show is there, which is pretty exciting, actually, from midday through until 3 o'clock. The latest services, the more information that you can get, there's a couple of stages down there. Chrissy's emceeing one of the other ones. The wonderful Verity James is emceeing the other one. There's a lot of exhibitors, 120, I think, from memory, and a lot of industry experts will be down there to take your opinion. Now, we will be at the Silver Chain Retreat, which is in the heart of the expo, smack bang in the middle, and we'll be going to get We're going to catch up with some great exhibitors. I'd love you to come down and say hi if you get the opportunity. And if you're thinking to yourself, no, I'm not, you know, Aging Well Expo, it's, you know, no. Forget that. Don't consider that. The reason why I'm saying that is I've emceed the Aging Well Expo the last couple of years, and it's amazing how we need to know stuff in advance. If you plan on having a few extra birthdays, this is a strong option for you. I'd consider looking forward to seeing you down there. The expo is on Friday the 31st, Saturday the 1st of August. The principal sponsor down there is Juniper, and it's at the PCEC, and the entry is absolutely free. If you want to sort of get past, I think you can register if you want to, agingwellexpo.com.au to Paige and Richard and the team down there. We wish them the absolute best. I'm looking forward to catching up with them on Friday week, tomorrow week. But if you want to come and be a part of it, and just get some information. Seriously, if you plan on being older than you are now, this is an option for you, and if you are a carer and looking after someone that you love, bring them with you because there's facilities down there for you. The AMBOs will be down there to make sure everyone's safe and sound and well. I think it's a really good idea. That's why I'm sort of pushing that across the line. 18 degrees, as I've mentioned just a moment ago. Kev said, Kev, see, I'm a marine biologist that would like to be an architect. Thanks, mate. That's very cool, Kev. A marine biologist. When I was one of my first jobs was I wanted to be a marine biologist, and that didn't eventuate. I joined a rock and roll band. I did do environmental science, but I didn't. Yeah, I passed it, but not with flying colours. Ended up joining rock and roll. Todd and the team says Gadgy Goo. What do I do? Well, I quote Ned Miller. To quote Ned Miller, I do what I do well. There you three things about what I do, but I suspect you are none the wiser. Thank you, Gadgie. And also Gabrielle said the Aging Well Expo is on Sunday as well. Thank you, Gabs. I wasn't aware of that. I'll just read that bit of paper once again. I wasn't quite sure. The expo is on Friday the 31st and Saturday the 1st of August. Friday the 31st and Saturday the 1st of August. If it's on Sunday, I'm not exactly sure, Gabs. I'll check up on that one. In the meantime, just 2:30, and the one and only Mr. John Nichols comes to say hello. John.
2: Thank you, Todd. Good afternoon. Woodside has failed in a court bid to obtain the plans for a hoax gas leak protest 3 years ago that forced the evacuation of thousands of workers from Woodside's corporate headquarters in the city. And the company had been seeking access to documents that each of the three protesters had to identify if anyone else was involved. One person is still to be accounted for following a house fire this morning in Mandurah. Several fire crews were called to the home in Forest Street about 2:30 this morning. Energy company Origin has confirmed a data security breach after a hacker claimed to have access to information belonging to about 2 million customers. Origin says the information may include incomplete credit card or bank account information. Hawthorn forward Mitch Lewis has signed a new 4-year deal to keep him at the club until at least the end of 2030. That news comes as the Hawks close in on convincing Gold Coast star Ben King to move over to Hawthorn during the off-season. 18 degrees at the moment, 6 overnight, mostly sunny, and 19 tomorrow. More news at 3.
1: Thank you, John. John will be back at 3. John in Stuart Hill sent through a text message, and you realise Kev's marine biologist and architect line is a Seinfeld reference, right? I did, John. Thank you. Well played. I just let it go under the radar. Someone who never lets things go under the radar is Mr. Owen Clear. Let's talk about ups and downs, shall we?
6: The Stock Market Report with Owen Clear.
1: Yes, folks, he's the senior investment partner at Shaw and Partners. Come on, Owen, dollars and cents, ups and downs.
7: Hello, Todd. Well, last night the US president said that for every ship shot at by Iran, he would bomb an Iranian bridge or power plant. So the so-called ceasefire seems to be a very distant memory, and the oil price is now about 30% higher than where it bottomed during that very brief ceasefire period. Today, the oil and gas producer Santos released their quarterly figures. They've actually slightly reduced their production guidance for 2026, which would would normally see their share price fall, but the stronger oil price meant that Santos shares managed to finish steady at $7.85. Woodside were up 15 cents. They closed at $31.80. The building products company James Hardie announced some better than expected June quarter numbers. Their share price rallied $2.14 or 6% up to $36.99. Macquarie Group held their annual general meeting in Sydney this morning, and they said that the new financial year has started very strongly for them, but it wasn't quite strong enough to push the Macquarie share price further into record high territory. They actually fell $1.18 and closed at $253.75. And they also announced a new CEO, Greg Ward, who will start on the 6th of November this year at Macquarie. The copper miner Sandfire had record revenues in the June quarter. That was helped by record copper prices as well as an increase in their copper production. Sandfire shares finished the day up 3.5% at $19.36. And on the economic front, there were some much stronger than expected jobs numbers for the month of June in Australia. The forecast was for only 15,000 new jobs being created, but the actual number was 76,000. But importantly, 47,000 of those new jobs were only part time. So the unemployment rate has stayed steady at 4.4%, but strong employment figures do leave the door open for the Reserve Bank to increase official interest rates, but most likely not at their next meeting, which is on the 11th of August. The All Ords started the day very strongly and was up over 100 points initially, but those concerns about interest rates saw it close up by only 13 points at 9,018. Todd?
1: Mate, always good to talk to you. Thank you, Owen Clare. Tomorrow, please, yeah?
7: You can do.
1: Good on you, mate. Owen Clare, Senior Investment Partner at Shaw and Partners, keeping us up to speed. It's just gone 2:30, so make sure that 40-kilometre flashing sign, if you see it, keep a lookout, because the guys and gals in blue could not be, and they might be hiding around the place, making sure that you're doing the right thing, and let's make sure the kids are well and truly safe and sound and get home well. 2:30 through until 4 o'clock. More traffic now, too, with Bruiser.
0: Traffic. The census is coming in August. 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
8: Ernie's just given us a call to advise us that there's a car into a tree on Hepburn Avenue heading north around Ocean Reef Road. No information from main roads at the moment, but he tells me there are emergency services on site, and traffic's obviously going to build up in the area as we get on into the afternoon. The Mitchell Freeway flowing well. Kwinana Freeway southbound slow going at Rolly Road, no delays, Graham Farmer, Northbridge Tunnel, Tonkin Highway northbound at Mills Road West and Roe Highway northbound at Tonkin Highway, and no delays in the CBD. I'm Bruce Welsh.
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1: Okay, here we go. I'm ready for this. 17.7 degrees. I've got a fella in front of me, standing smack bang in front of me. And when I met him just a moment ago, he said to me, I saw you at the Cottesloe Hotel in a previous life with a band that I was in called Manic D, which I thought, wow, awesome. We only ever had about three people standing in front of us, which is pretty good. John Futuris is the lead singer of the Volcanics. Mate, welcome to 6PR.
17: Thank you very much, Todd. Thank you.
1: First and foremost, before we go back in time and reminisce about that, the Volcanics, where did you guys start? Because I've seen the name pop up all over the place.
17: Yeah, we started about 2001, 2002.
1: Yeah.
17: Yeah, so it's been a while now, but we've had a few different lineups.
1: Okay.
17: But the current lineup has been like for over 10 years. The current lineup is the forever lineup type of thing. Yeah.
1: And that's a good thing because transition is a part of the journey, but at the same time, getting to know some of the other musos in town. And is it fair to say that the Volcanics is more of a sort of an underground sort of band? Because as opposed to sort of some of the, you know, standard pubs that are out there, it's more underground. Is that the best philosophy?
17: That's kind of the perception for a lot of bands that aren't on commercial radio,
1: correct,
17: their songs, they're kind of underground. But,
1: yeah,
17: but a lot of these bands, their actual music, there's nothing underground about their music.
1: That's what I thought.
17: Yeah.
1: Because now you brought in a list of a whole heap of other bands.
17: It's a short list. There's plenty more, but I've got a short list here.
1: I'll tell you what, before we start talking about your music and the guitar crunching music that you have, because I've listened to quite a few while I was surfing, what other band names have you got there that are based in Western Australia that you'd like to give a plug to right now?
17: Oh, so I'm going to take it a little bit slow because I don't want to miss anyone out, but I'll start off with a band called The Shakies, and then a band called Phantom Island, a band called The Barstools, The Surf Mist, The Beautiful Losers featuring Greg Deer.
1: Oh, wow.
17: The Polite Society featuring Herb Jefferson. The Killer Hipsters. Sasha Ion on the Elements. Tube Driver.
1: Great names.
17: The Floors. Legs Electric. Datura 4. Scorts. That's S-K-O-R-T-Z.
1: Got it.
17: The Chevelles.
1: Great band.
17: The Never Never. And Wayne Green. And Lee Sapho.
1: Green and the Phantoms. Oh, mate.
17: I saved the best for last there.
1: Yeah, back in time. Now, let's go back in time because you said just a moment ago that you saw us at the, you saw me in my youth when I was at uni. And my first band out of uni was a band called Manic D.
17: That was your first, really?
1: Oh, yeah, that was it. A bunch of larrikin mates, we met up at the cafeteria at Murdoch.
17: Okay.
1: And we decided to create a band. And we wrote all these weird, wonderful bands. And the Cottesloe Hotel said, yeah, we'll give you a couple of gigs. And we had some fun. But you would have been a nipper.
17: Yeah, I was underage, but I was there.
1: Wow. So yeah. Music's been a part of your life, all of your life?
17: Yeah, it has. And it's never stopped, no.
1: The thumping music that is the Volcanics. There's a lot of guitar in there, isn't there?
17: Yeah, we play rock and roll music.
1: Yeah.
17: So,
1: influences. What are they?
17: Oh, there's so many, but I could mention four or five for starters. Maybe the New York Dolls, the Ramones, the MC5, the Stooges, Thin Lizzy. And,
1: yeah. You had me first of New York Dolls and the Ramones. I'm in already. I think that's fantastic. The songs that you're writing. Well, let's go back in time. When did you first release a product?
17: The band, I think about 2004.
1: Okay.
17: Yeah, 2004.
1: So what album, because you've just dropped something and you're just getting ready for a European tour, and to my understanding there's a bit of an event coming up at the Milk Bar in Perth on Beaufort Street. That's August 1st?
17: Yeah, we've got our new album launch.
1: Okay.
17: It's called Too Late to Run, and it's Saturday, August 1st at the Milk Bar.
1: Yeah.
17: In Inglewood, which is a Civic Hotel.
1: Right. And the bottom line is you'd like people to come along that are expressive, that are energized, that will get, obviously there'll be a smoke machine and lots of lights and lots of loud guitar, yeah?
17: Yeah, yeah. And more importantly, it's not just Volcanics. The other bands on the bill, the Legs Electric, and the pretty skints and Simon and Gus from the Never Never, they're all amazing. So it's kind of like you're not paying just to see Volcanics, you're paying to see four bands.
1: Gosh,
17: yeah.
1: Never Never. What a great band going back in time.
17: Yeah.
1: Absolutely brilliant. So you've given me the people in the realm of guitar work and the bands that have sort of taken you, but there'd be young fellas that would be going to watch the band, young girls that would be going to watch your band. Do you think the youth of today in Western Australia, are they being given enough opportunities to get out there and play?
17: Oh, yeah, there is. There's different venues around town. I guess for the young bands, the ones who really, really, really, really, really want to do it, they do it. They get gigs and they do it.
1: They find an opening.
17: Yeah, so the young bands who just want to do it, they don't really do much, but the ones who really want to do it, they find a way.
1: The Rosemount, I think, is a good venue, don't you think?
17: Yeah, it's a great venue.
1: Yeah, and what other venues? I mean, realistically, Milkbar is the gig that's coming up soon. But what other venues have you guys played in other than festivals or concerts?
17: Oh, many. First ones I can think of are Lyrics Underground in Maylands.
1: Oh, that's a good venue.
17: Yeah, and Mojo's and the Buffalo Club in Fremantle.
1: Mojo's, how good is that?
17: Yeah, it's great, great.
1: A little tiny venue, but so intimate and so personal.
17: Yeah, yeah.
1: Now, like, the album that you've dropped, what number's that?
17: It's our seventh album.
1: Seventh album.
17: Yep.
1: And you're just about to head off to Europe. Where are you going?
17: Only this time, we're only going to Spain and the Basque Country.
1: Because?
17: Mainly financial, yeah.
1: Is it? So it's pretty much dollars and cents, but you've got a bit of a following over there?
17: Yeah, it's amazing. In Europe, we have more people who buy our records than in Australia.
1: Yes, and I think back to the Triffids. They had a huge audience in the European market, came back to Australia and just ate polony sandwiches and walked around in thongs, so they were very relaxed indeed. But I think of Voyager as well that did that. I think about even, you know, Carnival, Jebediah, Southern River Band, did great work overseas as well. Birds of Tokyo are going back even to the Scientists. There are so many great bands that get that opportunity to create here in Perth, record here, and take their skill overseas. So as that's where the fame hits them, but then they quietly come home. Is that the plan?
17: Well, it's just the way it's unfolded for us. But I think when we go away to countries that have a lot more population than our country. So if we go to a country that's like got way more people than Australia, we tend to get more people at the shows. It's kind of like, but it's as simple as that.
1: I mean, I'm also thinking Tame Impala. They've crossed over and are well and truly on the airwaves on the FM band as such. But in hindsight, is it that the Europeans have more of an edge to the music that they want to listen to? Because your music has edge. It has attitude. It has guitar crunching power. I thought that was Australian. Maybe it's not.
17: Well, it's an Australian sound.
1: Yes. Think of the Angels. Go back in time. Wow.
17: Yeah, yeah. It's Australian sound. But in Europe, it seems to be, they seem to love it more. They seem to have a bigger appetite for it, and they are way more hospitable to, you know, band coming from Australia.
1: Yeah.
17: In Europe, they're just way more hospitable, way more. They make more noise. They jump more
1: they
17: higher.
1: Do. I think there's that act of rebellion over there, which as far as I'm concerned, the revolution starts here on the Long Lunch, mate, but this is a part of the revolution. I want people to be aware that there are so many other bands here. When Voyager got the opportunity to represent Australia at the Eurovision, that was great for
17: amazing,
1: me.
17: Amazing.
1: Absolutely brilliant.
17: Yes.
1: The next opportunity could come to you guys. Who knows? We just don't know. But you've got to be in the right place at the right time.
17: Yes.
1: For those people that haven't seen you guys, Saturday the 1st of August at the Milk Bar in Perth, which is the old Civic Hotel, if people haven't seen the Volcanics, what can they expect to see at the live show?
17: They can expect to see a rock show.
1: Yeah.
17: I mean,
1: old-fashioned rock show.
17: Yeah, simple as that. It's rock and roll, and I can't think of any other words to describe it, you know?
1: That's all it needs.
17: Yeah.
1: That's all it needs. Mate, I'm going to play as much of this as I possibly can. The Volcanic song we've selected, or you've actually advised, Walk You Home.
17: Yes.
1: Storyline in there?
17: No, it's not like a big, big, big story. It's
1: big, big guitar though.
17: Yeah. It's a It's a story to us, but it's no big deal. It's just a rock and roll song.
1: Good.
17: Yeah.
1: And we need a bit more rock and roll, don't we?
17: Yeah, you can't. The world needs more rock and roll.
1: I absolutely agree. Yeah. John, I want to thank you. John Fotouris, thank you for coming in to let us know that you are doing a live show on Saturday, August 1st at the Milk Bar in Perth. And if you want to get some tickets, I guess you can hit them up at the door. Is that the best option or can you get them in advance?
17: You can get them from Oztix.
1: Oztix.
17: Or on, and if there's any left on the night, you can get them on the door.
1: Okay, great. Yep. Oztix is the best option if you want to go and see local band The Volcanics, and they will they'll deliver some great rock and roll that I'm smiling about because I've experienced. I don't know what the noise and you feel the sound.
17: Yeah,
1: that's bloody good.
17: Yeah, you know it, Todd. You know it.
1: It's great, mate. Thank you so much for coming in and joining us. Lead singer of The Volcanics, John Fotouris, with us again. As I mentioned before, Saturday the 1st of August, Milk Bar. They're heading off on a European tour, and do a bit of a Google search. Have a look for The Volcanics. Find out a little bit more music. You'll be able to find it online, but I want to give you the chance to have a listen to it right now on 6PR, and it's great to have you with us. Let's listen now.
17: Thank you.

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7: I'm not going to do the University of 6PR today. If you picked up the kids, then just smile at them tastefully. And if you're listening, hey, kids, how was school? Good. So we'll kick that one up. I think we'll start that one next week. We'll get back into the rhythm. Constance said, Todd, please say hi to John for me. And fantastic that you're talking about his band. Good on you, Constance. Thank you. Wendy and Bassendean, The Kind. Best Perth band in the 1980s. Musically, they were awesome. Laurie Mariani said, hello, Todd. Hello, John. Good on you, Laurie. And I'm really glad we got the opportunity to talk to John. He was pretty fantastic. I saw the Ramones at the Big Day Out in Sydney when I was about 15 years of age, and they were awesome. And Taz said, I'm going to the launch and taking 6PR staff with me. Oh, that's Taz. She's sitting over there talking to John even as I speak. The Volcanics rock. Okay, that's great news. On this day, by the way, some big birthdays. Can I acknowledge that? Commonwealth Games are kicking off on this day, Thursday, the 23rd of July. But Mr. Bert Newton was born on this day back in 1938.
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7: Oh, my God. How good was Moonface? He was absolutely brilliant on so many different levels. I just want

0: Yeah. I'm just going to say, God bless you, Tony Joe White. Passed away at the age of 75 in 2018. But this is a classic.
1: Made the alligators look tame. Poke salad, Annie.
0: Yes, cool.
1: Poke salad, Annie.
0: Poke salad, Annie. Also on this day, how much time have I got left? Oh, my goodness. Abigail Rogan was born in London, England in 1946. Yes. Do you remember that television show, number 96? Do you remember? Hello. Yep. Sorry. Oh, we're all smiling because it was such a quality television show. Thank you, Abigail, for your service. David Essex, called David Cook, was born in England on this day. He's 79 years of age today, born in 1947. Some great music from David as well.
2: I'm gonna make you a star.
0: Yeah! And I did mention that Slash, or should I say Saul Hudson, was born in Stoke-on-Kent in England on this day back in 1965. He's 61, but no one would ever know because no one's seen his face underneath his hat. And also Daniel Radcliffe was born on this day in 1989. Daniel's 37. Harry.
3: You're a wizard, Harry.
0: You're a wizard, Harry. You're a wizard, Daniel. 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Quick break.
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5: Flyer of a program. Tomorrow we're in the studio. Friday week we're at the Ageing Well Expo. I'd love you to be a part of that. And also tomorrow Jamie is doing the show drive from just outside Optus Stadium for the big derby, number 63. That's when mates who are great mates really test their friendship if one barracks for one team and the other one barracks for the other. But hang on, we're Australian mates. We get on with one another pretty well. And also, musos tend to sort of stick by one another. The Volcanics have an album launch, Too Late to Run. It's the Milk Bar in Perth, which is the old Civic Hotel, Saturday the 1st of August. You can get some tickets there from OzTix, or you can knock at the door if it's not

0: a sellout. I'd love it to be a sellout. And I say this with great respect. Don't leave it too long if you want to go and see it, because a part of me wants you to go down there and knock on the door and go, we can't get in, it's the sellout. Oh, drats. I want you to get in early if you want to go and see some local bands. Please do so. In the meantime, thanks. I really, you know, I always say this at the end of the show, because without you, it'd be pretty boring, because your input via the text, super duper. Your input via the phone calls, super duper. Tomorrow, there'll be a bit more super duper coming up. We're going to do lunch with Ian Huey Hewitson. How cool is that? Scotty Chambers will talk to us from the United States of America. A little bit of TV streaming, I guess, with Andrew Williams. He's the professional. And, oh, hang on, Commonwealth Games. They kick off tonight. Oh, you must listen to Skeet as well on Sport Today, because there'll be a lot happening there, and we will endeavour to keep you in the loop as well. Thank you, Jimmy. Thank you, Kano. Thanks for listening. Tomorrow from 12. Deal.
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2: 18 degrees at 3 o'clock. Good afternoon, I'm John Nicholls. Woodside has failed in a court bid to obtain documents from three protesters who staged a gas leak hoax at the gas giant's Perth headquarters. That incident happened 3 years ago, forcing the evacuation of thousands of staff. The company had sought access to all documents the protesters had about the demonstration so that it could identify anyone else who may have been involved. But the Supreme Court has found the evidence doesn't support the idea of anyone else being a part of the protest, and the application has been dismissed. Dozens of Llansillen locals have travelled to Perth in a big bus to call for more help in saving their town from coastal erosion. They rallied in the city centre in a bid to raise awareness about the growing risk erosion is posing to their town. A representative group is meeting with Planning and Lands Minister John Carey this afternoon. Rally organiser Mike Cardy says they'll discuss a range of solutions.
3: Well, the one I have right on my mind now would be subsurface, well off the beach. It would be more like a reef, like a false reef. Something that would take the energy out of the waves and allow what is in emulsion, the solution, the sand, to drop out.
2: The seasonally adjusted unemployment rate has remained steady at 4.4% for June. The Bureau of Statistics says 76,000 more people were employed, including 47,000 part-timers. The WA unemployment rate is down from 4.5% to 4.2%, the second lowest behind New South Wales. The federal government is setting up a Fair Work Court with the aim of resolving industrial disputes more efficiently. That was among key announcements the Prime Minister made this morning at the National Labour Party Conference in Adelaide. Anthony Albanese says the court will be headed by expert judges working in concert with the Fair Work Commission. And opposition leader Angus Taylor has made a lightning trip to Adelaide, which is where Labour's holding the national conference. Mr. Taylor claims some of what's being suggested would make life even harder for business. He's visited the Adelaide Central Market, where he spoke to small food stall owners about their concerns.
4: And I'm out and about talking to small business people here in Adelaide, talking to people across this great city. While I'm out talking to these people, we know that just not far away from here, the Labor Party is having its conference, and the Labor Party is talking to itself.
2: More than 2,000 Labor members have gathered to debate and settle on policy positions. There's a shark alert for Garden Island off Rockingham because of a dead whale. The carcass was reported in the Sulphur Bay area about 9 this morning, and it could attract sharks. Additional caution should be exercised in the area. West Coast Eagles footballer Tyler Brockman is set to go on trial after pleading not guilty to causing grievous bodily harm during a fight in Geraldton. The 23-year-old was charged last December, accused of hitting a man in his late teens and causing serious but not life-threatening injuries. Brockman is due to appear in Geraldton District Court for a trial listing in November. In finance, the ASX has retreated from an early rally after unexpectedly strong employment figures sent the dollar higher and stirred up interest rate speculation. The All Ords has closed 13 points higher at 9,018, and the dollar is worth 70.1 US cents and 12,600 rupiah.
1: With the 6PR app, you have the power of 6PR in the palm of your hand. So add it to your phone now. Perth 6PR.
2: The Eagles are looking to topple the ladder leading Dockers in tomorrow night's Western Derby. Fremantle has won 9 of the past 10 meetings between the clubs, but defender Tom McCarthy has told 6PR Breakfast his team is hungry to reverse that trend.
5: We had a few games against top 4 opponents in Brizzy last week, Fro this week, so mate, we're coming out looking to win. There's no doubt about that. And the brand of footy we played last week, we kind of want to replicate that, but need to get the job done this week.
2: And the squads will be named shortly. Round 20 will begin in just under 2.5 hours in Adelaide with the Crows hosting Collingwood. That's the latest news and sport.
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8: Still dealing with that breakdown on Roe Highway northbound at Tonkin Highway in Kewdale. The left-hand lane is blocked there. And also the truck breakdown Tonkin Highway northbound after Mills Road west in Martin. Left-hand lane blocked. Mitchell Freeway northbound Millpoint Road to Mounts Bay Road, then Erindale Road to Hepburn Avenue. Kwinana Freeway southbound Rowley Road, then Hay Street to Millpoint Road. No delays, Graham Farmer, Northbridge Tunnel, and CBD looking good. I'm Bruce Walsh on Perth's traffic leader, 6PR.
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2: Down to 6 overnight, mostly sunny and 19 tomorrow. 20 degrees on Saturday, showers and 19 on Sunday, and a shower or two and 19 again on Monday. Right now it's 18 degrees. 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
1: On Perth 6PR, this is Drive with Jamie Burnett.
11: Sure is. G'day, g'day. Hope you're having a good one. Hey, you're driving around right now. See this all the time, right? Lots of empty land. Shake your head a bit, don't you? Think, who owns this stuff? What's going on? Don't we need to build more houses? Can't we develop this stuff? Get more people in? Anyway, there is an example that is right up there in the head shaking stakes. And it's been going on for a couple of decades as well. If you're in Maylands, or if you've driven through there sometime in the last 20 years, you would have seen it. That big whack of empty land, 8,000 square meters of it, 207 Guildford Road. You know the one. It's right in the heart of Maylands, prime real estate. Now it's owned by Coles, purchased nearly 20 years ago, as I said, and, it just continues to sit there empty. Day after day, year after year, decade after decade. So nothing happening with it. There's a new community push, a petition that's been launched to get some movement. It's been tried in the past, having another crack at it. Would love to hear from you if you know that spot. Locals are getting restless. 133-882. What are the others as well? We've built a bit of a list. Maybe find a few other of these big empty sites, see if we can start to get some action going on. There's a heap near me in Beakey, and there's just started to be work on a few of them as well. One down Lefroy Way, There's another one on South Street as well, but you see them everywhere and they just sit there for so long. A lot of the time in areas as well where there's plenty of action. You know, there's stuff around it. There's infrastructure. Such a waste. Anyway, I'll take you to Maylands in just a moment. Pick up the phone, 133-882. You can tell me something today. Also, interesting one from the Australian Medical Association calling on the feds here to reconsider excluding medical students from expanded prac payments. So no paid prac for those medical students. It's opened up to a few others, but the AMA a bit worried about that. We'll do that after four. That's you. How tough is it to get through doing that prac with no pay? Let me know. The text as well, 0487 999 882. Or is that just part of it? Anyway, a change of pace shortly as well. Pub of the week, Masto is in, Chris Marston. He's been to Monzo Shea. Yeah, they play a bit of this stuff in there. It is an Irish pub in Frio, fairly new, I reckon. Maybe the last year or so. Look, I've been there a few times. I reckon it's a great pub. I know I'm not the one reviewing anymore, so we'll hear it from Masto, but I'm a fan. We'll find out what he thinks. He's got $100 to head to Monzo Shea as well to give away. We'll lean into the Irish stuff a bit, but to land the $100, get thinking on this. Pubs named after people. We built a bit of a list of that today. Get thinking. Give me a call after 3:30. $100 will be yours. Speaking of cash, Pin to Win is back as it is daily. $50 on the line today, so be listening out for your three numbers. And word on the street too. If you've seen something, if you've heard something, little murmur of what's going on, pick up the phone, give me a call. Could land $10,000 at the end of the year. All right, a renewed push in Maylands for something to finally happen with that big empty block of land that's just sitting in the heart of it all. Now, it's on Guildford Road, just over 8,000 square metres, prime property, sitting there for nearly two decades after it was purchased by Coles. Now, there's been a few cracks at development there. There was one early, another one around a liquor store that didn't go forward. There's been a couple of pushes as well from locals to get things happening. No dice so far. Dan Ball's the former mayor. He's now the member for Maylands. He's been behind this most recent push. One of his colleague, John Carey, is sitting within earshot. Maybe he can get things moving there as well. Some state government involvement. We will see. Anyway, this has been on for a while. One of those that has been really pushing it going back 10, 11 or so years is Ellie Peterson-Pick. He's the Deputy Mayor at the City of Bayswater. Good afternoon, Ellie.
12: Yes. Hi, Jamie. How are you?
11: Yeah, I'm okay. How are you, more importantly, and the locals too? Is it getting more and more frustrating day after day driving past this big empty block of land?
12: We are very frustrated. People walk and cycle and we see that lot for a long, long time vacant and somewhat neglected. Just as a kind of background for those who are listening, so I initiated the campaign to push Coles to do something with the site 11 years now since I realized who owns the site.
11: Yes.
12: And the fact that they are essentially land banking. As you know, there is Coles store just on the other side of that lot in Maryland.
11: Yes.
12: So we all understand that it is a very clear land banking situation. So we are very frustrated, yes.
11: Yeah, and I mean, there's an opportunity cost to that as well for the local community. I mean, is this getting to a point now, you know, nearly 20 years on, where a decision needs to be made, you know, develop it, do something, or sell to someone else who will?
12: 100%. Look, from a council perspective, and I should highlight that I speak on behalf of myself and not on behalf of the council.
11: Sure.
12: But we have done everything that we could have done. We engaged with them. I had a motion 6 years ago to contact them and see what can be done. We even offered to take the lot for several years, help to activate it in the meantime until they decide what they want to do, but they rejected all options. The site is zoned currently for 8 stories and allows to commercial and residential. So everything is in place. We just need them to make the decision. You know, build or sell.
11: You know, we've got a housing crisis at the moment. You know, part of the issue with that is the urban sprawl across Perth as well. And, you know, here's a situation, 8,000 square metres, right in the heart of Maylands, surrounded by infrastructure and public transport. It's, you kind of shake your head at it.
12: You're right. It is in the middle of the town centre in Maylands. And I would have loved to see the Minister for Housing and Planning in the government taking the approach of meeting with them. I will support the process. I'm happy to be there. We do need to put more public pressure on them. We do expect, I think we can, the community can expect from a big supermarket like Coles, which always, you know, they advertise their community values, etc. But when it comes to this case, it is very clear what they're doing. You might be interested to know that this issue was looked at briefly by the ACCC.
11: Right.
12: You may recall, Jamie, the ACCC did a year ago, it started 2 years ago, a whole inquiry into supermarkets around prices gauging.
11: Yep.
12: Do you remember that?
11: I do.
12: So they did also look into land banking. And when I heard that, I urged community members to put submissions, and they have done that. And that, the Maylands case was the only case that the ACCC provided, I think, 2 pages in their final report last year as an example, potential example for land banking by big supermarkets. So that was very promising. And I think it was hopefully a game changer because Coles was pushed publicly to commit that they are looking into options. But since then, we haven't heard anything.
11: So you've been pursuing this for some time, you know, for over a decade. I think that's why you're the perfect person to talk to on this today, Ellie. But have you ever had an official response from Coles or a reason to why they have not yet developed that site at all?
12: Nothing.
11: Nothing.
12: I just recently again wrote to them and again offered the assistance to support with them if they have any thoughts. You know, our city will be happy to sit with them. But no, look, and this is why I'm going back, it is land banking. They, as a history, they initially, after they purchased it in 2008, they had a planning approval for a tavern and retail. The city supported it, the community supported it, but they just let it lapse. And several years after that, they came with a new one for a giant liquor barn.
11: Mm.
12: And that was rejected not only by many community members, but also by the WA Liquor Commission. Which refused to give them the liquor license. They took it to the Supreme Court and they agreed with the Liquor Commission. And that was 2013 or something. So since then, 13 years, this was left without any conversations about future planning.
11: Right. So there's been a couple of plans. The latest there, a big barn liquor store. And does it feel to you that you know, Coles didn't get their way on that, so they're not progressing with anything else. They're just happy to, as you said, land bank and keep it empty.
12: Exactly. Look, I'm happy to share. I actually had conversation once with a developer who was interested into developing some sites in that area, and I asked him about this site. You know, was he interested? And he told me he did. And he had conversations with Coles. But Coles, what they do, any person who wants to purchase the site, they're requiring a caveat on any sale that they will not have any supermarket
11: right.
12: as part of any future development, which is that is land banking and you know, restricting competition. But go and prove it, right? And this is why the ACCC, I would have hoped, got into the detail around this case.
11: Yeah. Incredibly frustrating, been going on far too long. You know, not a great look as well, just in terms of even the aesthetic, but I think the opportunity cost is the significant thing here and giving what much of Perth needs at the moment in terms of, you know, more options for housing for people to get into a home and somewhere to live. Any idea, it'd be hard after the last 6 years with what we've seen with real estate prices really jump, but any idea of what that site is worth, Ellie?
12: Oh, I wasn't sure, you know, I wouldn't know.
11: Yeah.
12: You know, somebody needs to look into this, but it would work a lot and that could be very successful development. It is in the town center. Everyone, as you know, see it when they drive on Guildford Road. Residents are craving to see something there. Shops, there is so many opportunities. You know, it can be medical centers. There's so many things that, you know, we would allow in our planning scheme to be used on site. And we just need them to want to do that and to prioritize the community over there. You know, reasons to land bank.
11: Have you got any hope that this will be resolved anytime soon? Or do you think you're still going to be driving past a big empty lot in 10 or 20 years' time again?
12: Look, the ACCC inquiry, I think it was a game changer because it raised that specific case nationally. I would like to think that it was quite embarrassing for them. You know, it was in the report. They were grilled in the ACCC inquiry and they did promise publicly that they are exploring options. I did follow up, as I said, a few months ago. I haven't heard anything. They just told me that they're still considering. Look, I think government needs to push them harder. You know, as a local government, we don't have those powers. This is why I hope Minister for Housing and Planning can do that. Federal government through the ACCC and the supermarket inquiry can also do that. So I think it requires more push.
11: Yeah. Well, yeah. We did say the former mayor in Dan Bull, he's the member for Maylands, obviously a Labor member. He has put together a petition that we're hearing about today. He obviously has direct contact with Minister John Kerry as well. So I guess we'll see if that goes anywhere on that side. Hey, Elliot, I really appreciate your time. As I said, you know, you've kind of been at this for 10 plus years. So I appreciate the insight and the history lesson. Let's hope we get something done out there in Maylands, hey?
12: Fingers crossed. Thank you very much, Amy.
11: All right. How are you feeling, Maylands residents? 133-882. Any hope that that's going to be anything at all anytime soon? Probably not after having that chat with Ellie, who's been pursuing this one for some time. Outside of that, there's a few of these. You know, that's a big example of it. You know, potentially some land banking going on there. But you see stacks of these empty blocks around the place. And some are pretty significant too. And you scratch your head and you think, we don't have enough homes for everyone that's here. Why can't we get the ball moving here? Is there a way that we can activate? We can maybe put a little bit of pressure on these private landowners who haven't been doing anything with this stuff for decades to take some action. 133-882. I'd love to hear from you. You can flick a text as well. 0487999882. It's over to you next.
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8: Mitchell Freeway northbound, slow going Mill Point Road to Mounts Bay Road, then Stevenson Avenue to Hepburn Avenue, Kwinana Freeway southbound Hay Street to Mill Point Road, and Billia Drive to Rolly Road. No delays. Graham Farmer Northbridge Tunnel. Tonkin Highway slow northbound at Mills Road West, and Roe Highway busy northbound at Tonkin Highway. No delays in the CBD. And Leach Highway westbound at Carroll Avenue in Bull Creek, slow going. I'm Bruce Welsh on Perth's traffic leader, 6 p.m.
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11: A few of your texts coming through. Thanks, Kieran, who says land banking would be significantly less of a problem if councils weren't so restrictive on what developers can build. If the council wants the land developed, why don't they reduce those restrictions? State government can overrule councils to build apartments near train stations, but developers are held at the whim of councils. Thanks for that, Kieran. Been a few issues of late too when we look at apartment developments, just about getting the numbers on side. You know, it's such an increase in labour costs, materials as well. There's been plenty that have not gone ahead for that reason. 133-882, if you've got a few thoughts. David's in Belmont. Hey, Dave.
22: Yeah, look, this goes bigger than just Maylands. I've got a block, 8,000 metres, want to divide it into four, which, and it meets all the R codes.
11: Yeah.
22: I'm now, and I've got the buildings costed, ready to go, locked in, but I'm now told it will take the government 12 to 18 months to approve doing the subdivision. Now, by then, the prices will have gone up 20%.
11: Yeah.
22: Potentially can't afford to build, but 12 to 18 months to tick the government hurdles is ludicrous, and that's across the state. So when John Kerry says he's going to do something. 12 to 18 months is ridiculous.
11: That seems pretty wild to me, Dave, that it's that long. Why so long? Or is that just standard, as you're saying?
22: That's what they're telling me, is the standard process by the time every government department takes my money, or your money, and does all the ticks. And it's impeding, you know, the tell us they want more housing, but I want to build four houses.
11: Yeah.
22: Can't build four houses because I can't get approval to start the building.
11: Yeah, that's it. So is that out in Belmont or is that elsewhere, David?
22: Well, that's in Kalamunda, this one.
11: That's in Kalamunda. Yeah, right. And it meets all those R codes.
22: The builder's ready to go, and then they can't get it through to get the subdivision.
11: So it's all red tape and process. So what do you do, David? Are you just gonna sit and wait? What are your options?
22: Well, the options can make it uncommercial because, you know, we've got a locked in building price today, but you don't know what it will be in 18 months' time. You know, bricks are going up 8% in October, so all of a sudden you fall away and say, let's not do it.
11: Yeah, I reckon there's a few people in that situation. It feels like development purgatory, David.
22: It is. It's impeding. It's impeding the state. You know, what really frustrates me, I'm sure if I was an iron ore company, I'd get it approved tomorrow.
11: Yeah,
22: but because I'm a citizen in Perth, it's tied up with, and we don't have red tape anymore. I've worked it out. We have multicoloured tape because it used to be red tape, but now it's every coloured piece of tape. Water Authority, I want to get the electricity cut off to do a demolition. That will take 4 weeks for Synergy to talk to Western Power to have it cut off. The better thing for me to do is to run into the power pole and they'll come out and cut it off straight away.
11: Yeah, it's just getting too hard to do things, isn't it? Thanks for that, David. That's a really good real life example of someone who's sitting there and wants to subdivide a piece of land. It meets all the R codes. But 12 to 18 months, and like he says, building prices going up all around it in terms of material and labour, and the numbers might not spit out at the end of it. So much risk there associated with it. Good on you, David. Thank you for your call. 133-882 if you can add to it. This on the text, Jamie, Maidlands resident here. I'd like to see the Coles owned vacant block on Guildford Road transformed into something useful, something for the community. I don't think that housing is the answer. Maylands retail options are really limited. A spud shed at Bunnings would be helpful. There you go, Coles and Bunnings. A medical centre is needed too. There's currently no GPs in Maylands. Really? No GP in Maylands? Alternatively, I'd be thrilled just to see something in that space that's sadly lacking. Trees, how about a park? Good on you, Nat. Thank you for that. I mean, it's a big site, isn't it? So some mixed use would probably work. A little bit of resi, a little bit of commercial as well, a few different options. We spoke to a David in Belmont. Let's go to a David in Greenwood. Hey, Dave.
0: Hey, cheers. Yeah, on the back of what David was just saying, you know, this ferry that's going ahead of Matilda Bay, that's just what been rammed through in record time.
11: Yeah.
0: You know, what's the difference between a government department being allowed to do something that seems like most of the people, the public, don't want, and Joe Citizen wishing to develop his block?
11: Yeah.
0: It beggars belief, Jamie.
11: I feel like there is a great opportunity there with people who probably do want to, you know, push ahead and subdivide and create more properties in areas where there's already existing infrastructure, you know, but they're getting tied up, as the previous David said, in timelines and things not being, you know, cost effective. Rules for some, hey, David?
0: Oh, exactly right, mate. Chalk and cheese the difference.
11: Yeah.
0: Thanks for your time, mate.
11: Good on you. Appreciate you getting in touch with the show today. 133-882. So this extends, as you're hearing, far beyond the situation in Maylands. This is just a real life example, a real head scratcher, because it's sitting there for 20 plus years. Really, really frustrating for everyone around there. But, as you're hearing, there's so many examples of this stuff and people who are sitting on some property and some land and want to do stuff and are being, you know, restricted in many ways. As always, if you can tell me something, pick up the phone, let me know. And as we click over 3:30, the latest news headlines, John Nicholls. Good afternoon.
2: Thank you, Jamie. Good afternoon. Police have located a woman who couldn't be accounted for several hours after a house fire in Mandurah. The fire started at a home in Forest Street about 2:30 this morning. Woodside has failed in a court bid to obtain documents from three protesters who staged a gas leak hoax at the gas giant's Perth headquarters 3 years ago. The corporation had sought access to all documents the trio had relating to the demonstration so that it might identify anyone else who may have been involved. The seasonally adjusted unemployment rate has remained steady at 4.4% nationally. WA's rate, though, is down from 4.5 to 4.2, which is the second lowest behind New South Wales. Pole vaulting champion Nina Kennedy will carry the Australian flag into the Commonwealth Games opening ceremony in Glasgow early tomorrow. Para swimmer Tim Hodge will have the honour of carrying the King's baton. 18 degrees at the moment, 6 overnight, mostly sunny, and 19 tomorrow. More news at 4.
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11: All right, let's head to Ender Brady and another day, another cost-cutting move from Andy Burnham. What's the latest, Ender?
4: Hey, Jamie, this is good news if you own a pub, a bar or a club in the United Kingdom, because he's looking at taking away a 20% reduction on business rates for pubs and clubs. Now, this is a huge issue here. Hospitality has been really struggling. Cost of living crisis, you know, business rates on top of that. And Burnham, he's listening to people. He clearly has a plan. He clearly has been listening to the business community. I mean, it got so bad last year, Keir Starmer was actually getting banned from pubs. There was a campaign. Publicans and landlords were running a campaign saying no Labour MP would be served in their pub while business rates were killing them.
11: Wow.
4: And that got a lot of traction. So Andy Burnham has been listening to pub owners, and what he's doing now is chipping away 20% off business rates. It'll be worth about $2,200 per premises per year. Look, it's a step in the right direction.
11: Yeah, absolutely. All right, off to a good start. Hey, some pressure, though, on Burnham to stop early release of prisoners. There's been some criticism, hey?
4: Yeah, and this is a Starmer piece of legislation because the prison estate is crumbling. The prison population is too big, basically with too many people in prison and not enough space for them. Starmer's genius idea was to let people out early from September. He did it in the first week he became Prime Minister. If you remember, that was two years back. The very first thing he did as UK Prime Minister was let people out of prison early because they'd no space to let anyone new in. There's pressure now on Andy Burnham to review this legislation and to stop us. One particular case involving a police officer who was killed while trying to stop a gang stealing a quad bike a few years back. That police officer, PC Andrew Harper from Oxfordshire, his widow Lissy has come out and said that this plan to let these guys out early, including two of the men who were involved in killing her husband and that incident, she's described it as deplorable.
11: Yeah.
4: And she's right. You know, these men should serve their full terms. If you are involved in an incident that leads to the death of a police officer, the terrible way that PC Andrew Harper lost his life, these people should be serving every single day, regardless of prison space. Just leave them in there.
11: Yeah, that's it. Every second of that. Hey, also, a 70-year-old woman, 70, has been charged with the murder of a British woman in France.
4: So this is a big murder mystery from April of last year in a beautiful village called Tremola in the Dordogne. This is a very popular area with British retirees and people who would love a holiday home in France, the Dordogne River. It is absolutely stunning down there. Karen Carter was in her mid-60s. She was dual national, South African and British, and she was found stabbed to death at her property after a wine tasting event in the village. Now, at the time, it emerged that she had formed a relationship with a man in the village. He was arrested but immediately released from the investigation. Another woman in the village was arrested, and the feeling was that this woman was quite obsessed with this French guy that Karen Carter had formed a friendship with. Well, the French cops, 1 year and 3 months later, have now charged that other French woman in the village with murder.
11: Wow. All right. Hey, good to chat to you. Enda, thanks so much.
4: Cheers, Jamie. See you, mate.
11: All right. Enda Brady there. We'll be back with us tomorrow. You can catch him with the boys on Brekkie as well. Coming up, change of pace. How good, Masto? He's in for the pub of the week. Didn't mean to do this in Derby week, but we sent him to Frio to have a look at Monzo Shea, Irish pub on the main drag there. How good. I love an Irish pub. I'm a big fan of Monzo Shea, so I'm keen to see what Masto thinks. He does have $100 in his back pocket for Monz. So get involved. Get thinking on this. A bit different today. Pubs named after people. Could be local, could be abroad, one that you've walked into. You can give us a bit of a backstory. Pick up the phone, 133-882, $100 off to Monzo Shea. He'll be heading your way. Masto is next.
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6: Mitchell Freeway northbound, Millpoint Road to Mounts Bay Road, slow going. Then Stevenson Avenue to Hepburn Avenue, Kwinana Freeway southbound, Hay Street to Millpoint Road and Belia Drive to Rolly Road. No delays, Graham Farm and Northbridge Tunnel, Tonkin Highway southbound, Roe Highway to Welshpool Road East and then northbound at Airport Drive. Roe Highway busy northbound at Tonkin Highway and west out of Kwinana Freeway, and still no delays in the CBD. I'm Bruce Welsh on Perth's traffic leader, 6BR.
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26: Great for you. You've made it through. And this one's made for you.
11: Oh, yeah. Favourite time of the week. Hello, Chris Marston.
29: Hey, JB. How are we?
11: I'm good. I was thinking a bit unfair of us to send you to Freo and Derby week. What were we thinking? Nah, that was completely unplanned too.
29: I was stoked.
11: Well, you're a Freo lover now.
29: Mate, it was epic. I actually was never happier when I couldn't find a car park for like 15 minutes. If that happened anywhere else, I would have been spewing.
11: Yeah, you okay with it just because of the beauty of what was around you?
29: It was fun.
11: Nice.
29: It was fun.
11: Nice. Monzo Shea. So this is on the main drag, hey?
29: Right in the middle, yeah. Right on Market Street. And I love that you said Mons O'Shea.
11: Oh, yeah.
29: I stuffed that up at the bar when I first walked in.
11: What are you supposed to say?
29: I thought it was Mons O'Shea. Mon O'Shea.
11: Mon O'Shea.
29: Yeah, not Mons O'Shea. And anyway, you said it correctly.
11: It is Mons O'Shea. So I embarrassed myself. There for a second.
29: I embarrassed myself.
11: Mon O'Shea's got a good little... Oh, because of the double S. I can see it now looking at the word.
29: It's in even in... Them.
11: Yeah, so, okay. There you go. All right. Well, we got the name, so that's good. And you found it, so that's another positive after you got a park.
29: You couldn't really miss it, mate.
11: No.
29: Right at the front, and this is almost my favorite bit. Well, it's not my favorite bit, just set it up. As soon as you walk in, almost on the street, there's this little Irish, hairdresser. She's got like some razors in her and a little tool belt.
11: Right.
29: And she sort of grinned. She was like, what are you guys doing here? And we had a box of wine because Neil was giving me some samples who came to the pub with me. And
11: yeah, Neil you work with, yeah.
29: Yep. Mm-hmm. And she was so intrigued about it. And then I was like, oh, so we're going to the pub. She's like, oh, I'm not a part of the pub. Well, I'm in the pub, but I just cut people's hair. And she's got her own little like barber chair there.
11: Really?
29: And that's before you've even entered the venue. So
11: that's out the front.
29: Yeah, so you couldn't miss it.
11: That's a nice little add-on, isn't it?
29: Loved it.
11: Ever had a haircut at the pub? Little side question today. Not for the voucher, but maybe just on the text.
29: There's a couple other places in Freo that used to cut.
11: Really?
29: We'll bring that up.
11: Okay. Yeah, all right. We'll find. If you've had a haircut at the pub, let me know on the text. A little side one today. 0487999882. We want to know about pubs named after people today. And, the best one, will land you $100 at Mons O'Shea. So you can head down, experience it for yourself. Could be local, could be abroad, whatever it is. Let's kick off with one, I reckon, Masto. Let's go to, Chris, who's in Secret Harbour. Hey, Chris.
30: Yeah. Hi, Jamie. Hi, Chris. Great show as always. One of my favourite pubs is the Earl of Spencer down in Albany. Fantastic food, great atmosphere, really, really good.
11: I love that, Chris. That is a solid, solid pub, Masto.
29: That's a great name like yours, Chris. That is an epic name, man.
11: Yeah.
29: That's grand.
11: It is. Have you been there?
29: No.
11: It is such a good pub. Hey, Chris, how good's that? I know it can get cold, but that outdoor area is pretty amazing too, isn't it?
30: Oh, absolutely. Oh, we love going down there when we have a weekend break, and the food there is brilliant in the summer, mate. There's nothing like it. Absolutely superb.
11: Yeah, the
30: overlooking,
11: food is...
30: over, on the hill overlooking Albany.
11: Absolutely yeah, on brilliant. The hill. The food is great. Oh. It's got a lot of character. You would like it. It's a strong character pub.
29: Yeah, get me there, man. Bury me there, actually.
11: Thank you. All right, we'll just make a little note of that. On the text, Steve in Nedlands was waiting for that one. Solid. Named after Steve McHenry, the founder in 1908. Before that, originally the Nedlands Park Hotel. Hotspot of uni students in years gone by, Linnell in Subi. Thank you for that. I was never a Steve in Nedlands guy. I was outside of my northern suburbs scope as a young fella, but very popular. Didn't realise the history there. That's pretty good.
29: Yeah.
11: You like that?
29: Yeah. I wish I went there when it was in its prime though.
11: Yeah, true. True. Yeah. There's always time. All right. Monzo Shea. So you talked about kind of, you didn't get a haircut on the way and you're wearing a hat, but.
29: Well, I've got no hair.
11: Yeah. No, nah, well, it's. You know, when you shave your head, it is actually more work than having hair, is my experience.
29: It's annoying.
11: Yeah.
29: Yeah.
11: That's you can't why let I wear it go hat, for too man. Long.
29: That's where you get those fancy hats. No one notices. Well, everyone notices.
11: You walk in, what's the vibe at Mons?
29: Well, you get greeted with that before you even sort of step foot on the bar floor. And so you're already warm and happy. And yes. You go to the bar. Again, I don't know where all these Irish people are coming, but every single one of them works at an Irish bar.
11: Yes.
29: And we've got a lot of good ones. Like we've got a lot of, like all of them are good.
11: Yes.
29: This is just a different one. It felt like you're in a cave. You have one off the wood, poured perfect pint. They had, like I'm doing Dry July and have not been able to find, Guinness Zero, like kind of anywhere.
11: Right.
29: They've got a whole fridge full of it straight away, pour it into a pint glass as well. So my mate gets one. Proper one. I get another one, but he pours them side by side. You know,
11: nice.
29: It was kind of
11: good
29: a bit
11: touch,
29: of, you know,
11: it?
29: Loved it.
11: Yep.
29: It was a ripper start.
11: Yeah. Yeah. It's a good pub. I like that. It feels like a cave. It does feel like one of those joints that when you close the door behind you, you take it into another world. I think yep. Irish pubs are really good for that.
29: Yeah. Bloody oath. It felt you were part of it.
11: Yeah. Really cozy.
29: In the fold.
11: Yeah. I like it. I like it. Oh, geez. Plenty of pubs named after names. I thought this was going to be a struggle today. There's heaps. I like it. Pubs named after people. Andrew's in Leeming. Hey, Andrew.
0: G'day, guys. I thought Emily Taylor's in Fremantle. Not many pubs named after females, and that convict quarter's fantastic in Freo.
11: Yeah, good one, Andrew. I like that. That's true. Emily Taylor's not big venue.
29: Monster.
11: Yes.
29: Who is Emily Taylor, though?
11: I'm not sure. Do you know, Andrew? Do you know who Emily Taylor is?
29: I need everything. Birthday?
0: I think it was named after an explorer, and he named the boat after her, and they named the pub after her.
11: Beauty. Cool. That's no higher honour, I reckon, to have your name on a pub.
29: Yeah, absolutely. No better.
11: Mastos, when's that coming?
29: That doesn't have a ring to it, eh?
11: I reckon that works.
29: The Earl? I don't know. We need to make that better.
11: Burnett and Mastos? No, that doesn't work. We'll figure something out. All right, we're going to come back in a moment. We're going to get to Ted and Tony, who's given us a buzz. Still some time to get involved. Pubs named after people. We're going to find out what was on the menu at Mons as well. We'll get a rating out of 20. Looking pretty good early, I reckon. 133-882, the number. 14 minutes to 4.
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6: Mitchell Freeway northbound, Mill Point Road to Mounts Bay Road, Hutton Street to Hepburn Avenue, Kwinana Freeway southbound, Hay Street to Mill Point Road, Canning Highway to Manning Road, and Billia Drive to Rolly Road. No delays, Graham Farmer, Northbridge Tunnel, Tonkin Highway southbound, Roe Highway to Welshpool Road East, and then northbound at Airport Drive and Roe Highway, northbound at Tonkin Highway, westbound at Kwinana Freeway with no delays in the city. I'm Bruce Welsh, on Perth's traffic leader, 6PR.
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26: You made it through. This one's made for you.
11: We're at Monzo Shea in Frio. Masto's been there this week. Who was Monzo Shea, Masto?
29: I have no idea. Can someone tell me? Can someone please tell me?
11: I was setting you up. An Irish-born Catholic priest. Who is best known as the chaplain to the Port of Fremantle and Rottnest Island community, where he ministered for over 50 years and established the Holy Trinity Church.
29: Do you mean I could have just read this?
11: Yeah, that's why I was trying to set you up in a good way. To say who was it, knowing that you had this big sheet of paper.
29: That's so annoying.
11: With 44 fonts that gave you the full answer.
29: All right.
11: I'm trying to help
29: I'm not happy with myself. Sorry about that, guys.
11: Ted from Nedlands can save us. Hello, Ted.
4: Good afternoon, gents. Three quick points for you. Firstly, the Earl of Spencer. Yes, it's a great pub. Not named after the Earl of Spencer. Oh. It's so named because it's on the corner of Earl and Spencer Street.
29: Even better. Actually, even better.
4: Secondly, yes, I've had a haircut in a pub down at the Railway Hotel. I used to live around the corner in North Fremantle.
29: Hell yeah.
4: And they used to do a cheap haircut, and I've had it done there.
29: There in the Friday afternoon, there was a special on the Friday arvo.
11: Was there?
29: Yeah, it was a cracker.
11: What was that?
4: Yeah.
29: It was a really good haircut.
4: Back in the late 90s.
11: Oh, okay, one of those.
4: Pubs named after people, Gobbles, which is a nightclub more than a pub, named after a guy called John Golding, who was a jeweller. And he was a partner in the club, and hence they named it Gobbles. That was his nickname.
11: That is a leech. That's really hard to beat from
29: really
11: Ted,
29: good
11: isn't
29: knowledge.
11: It? Yeah, 1, 2, 3. That is very good. Good on you, Ted. Appreciate it. Tony's in Frio. Hey, Tony.
15: Yeah, g'day, guys. Matzo. Listen, quick one. Many years ago, back in about 1984, I worked in a bar in Belmont on the grandstand parade called the Horse and Jockey. And it was owned by these three old hippie trippers, and they had instead of bar stools, there were saddles, and it was a really sort of kickback to the 60s. And one afternoon on a Sunday, we used to have Sunday sessions back then, not like there is now, and we're all sitting around enjoying a bit of local herb, and in walked the great Joe Cocker and took control of the piano with his guy. They were in town doing concerts. Wow. And we had a full set of Joe Cocker on a Sunday afternoon enjoying some of the local homegrown. Unbelievable place, the Horse and Jockey in Grandstand Parade, Belmont.
11: What a
15: blinder.
11: That is huge. Well, the Joe Cocker. That is amazing. Good on you, Tony.
29: Round of applause.
11: Oh, boy, we're on fire today. We're on fire,
29: Master.
11: That's
29: hard, man.
11: Yeah, I like it. I like it. What did you eat?
29: So the menu is what you'd expect. You know, the spice
11: solid
29: bag.
11: Mash, yep.
29: All of the, you know, the lots of gravy, potato melt, I don't know. The list goes on.
11: Yes.
29: But what
11: did
29: I
11: you
29: had.
11: Have a spice bag? Nah. Have we reached
29: I had
11: peak,
29: a spice bag.
11: Have we reached peak spice bag? We're getting close, I reckon.
29: Spice bag was awesome.
11: Mm-hmm.
29: There was one issue with the spice bag, which we'll get to,
11: okay.
29: But I wanted to talk about the menu. There's so many things on this menu, all screaming Irish pub, but that my eyes just straight away found a famous Irish toastie.
11: Okay.
29: And all it is just a ham and cheese toastie, but instead of like slices of ham, it's like ham hock, and they've like,
11: oh, I like that.
29: Smacked it up.
11: Straight off the leg. Yeah.
29: And wicked cheese.
11: Mm-hmm.
29: And just throw them out. Comes out, it's cheap. without even asking, there's hot English mustard right in the middle of the table, which is exactly what I wanted. So I was like, this is absolutely killer. Blown so away. The spice bag was awesome. It was just a spice bag. One, Neil annoyed me though, my mate that came, that had the real strength beer and I had the non-elk version.
11: Yes.
29: Which already annoyed me.
11: Yes.
29: When he put the curry gravy on it, which by the way, he didn't order extra gravy, which is one annoyed me number one. But then when he did the gravy spread over the spice bag, he had no, like,
11: consistency?
29: No, it was all in one spot. Like, there was no real spread.
11: Rookie.
29: Anyway, so that took it down one point, which the venue shouldn't even have to cop, but
11: yeah,
29: it does because Neil.
11: That's on Neil.
29: Stuffed the sauce up.
11: That's on Neil. I mean, if you're going to be the one who takes the reins on sauce distribution,
29: yeah,
11: it's better get some even flow.
29: Yeah, absolutely. Yeah.
11: Leslie asks, boys, what the hell is a spice bag?

0: stolen from there. Had my tablet in Westonia.
1: Solid. I like it. I like it. We're going back a little bit with Cole there. I reckon Astro at the bar. I'm having the outside area. That. Yeah, that's pretty good. That's pretty good. Good on you, Colin. All right. There's a few there. It's going to be hard to beat. Time pressing, today. All right. Out of 20 and a bit of a wrap up for Monzo Shea. Where do you land, Master?
2: Well, mate, I told you, everything that I love in a pub. Mm-hmm. I kind of said today, did it at such a high level. And other than nearly stuffing up the gravy, I kind of want to go there every week now.
1: Okay.
2: So it's going to get 18.69.
1: 18.69. Yeah. That is
2: and
1: huge.
2: And it deserves and Neil stuffed it up a little bit. It should have been a little bit higher.
1: So. Yeah. Well, they can take that up with Neil at a later date, but that is still right up there in the top handful. Nicely done. I'm going to get to more of these pubs named after people. Good to see you, Masto.
2: Thanks for having me.
1: Who wins the Derby just quickly?
2: Oh, Freo by heaps, man. How good are they? Yes. I'm going.
1: Are you going?
2: Yeah, if I can get a free lick.
1: Can someone help out, Master? Good on you, mate. Catch you in a week.
2: See you, mate.
1: 5 minutes to four.
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5: Checking metro congestion. Leach Highway westbound at Carroll Avenue in Bull Creek. Thomas Street northbound at Hay Street in Subiaco. Kalamunda Road westbound at Davies Crescent in Kalamunda. And Ocean Reef Road westbound at Trappers Drive in Woodvale. I'm Bruce Welsh on Perth's traffic leader, 6PR.
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1: 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I do have a reply from Coles.

0: on what's going on out in Maylands and that vacant land. Get that to you shortly. Keep those coming though. The ones you've seen out and about, maybe your battles in getting some subdivisions done as well. 133-882. We'll cross over to Adelaide. Our political editor, Michael Packie, is there with the Labor conference kicking off today. So we'll get the latest from him and also touch base with the AMA. Some disappointment over workplace payments. That's still coming up. News time, 4 o'clock.
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2: 18 degrees at 4 o'clock. Good afternoon, I'm John Nicholls. A man who stalked and abused a Perth woman before attempting to kill her has been jailed. Mikhail Vahovshek was captured on security vision, repeatedly strangling the woman in February 2024 before passers-by intervened. A jury heard the 29-year-old had mounted a five-month campaign of abuse in the lead-up to the attack. In sentencing today, the judge said Vahovshek knew exactly what he was doing and showed no sign of empathy or remorse. He's been sentenced to 16 years jail with a non-parole period of 12 years. The Supreme Court has dismissed an attempt by Woodside to obtain documents from three protesters. Jamie Smith reports.
3: The gas giant has failed to gain access to plans for a gas leak hoax 3 years ago, which forced the evacuation of thousands of staff from its Perth headquarters. Three protesters avoided jail time last year when they pleaded guilty to charges stemming from the demonstration. Woodside had been seeking access to all documents the trio had relating to the protest. The corporation said it believed other members of the Disrupt Burrup Hub group were involved, but WA's Supreme Court has found the evidence presented didn't support those suspicions and it's dismissed the application. Jamie Smith, Perth.
2: Australia's unemployment rate has remained steady at 4.4%, seasonally adjusted. 76,000 more people were employed in June, including 47,000 part-timers. In WA, the rate has dropped from 4.5% to 4.2%. The Prime Minister has opened the 50th National Labor Party Conference. More than 2,000 party members have gathered in Adelaide to debate the ALP's policy platform over the next 4 days. Anthony Albanese admits some Australians are doing it tough, but he claims he's addressing economic issues. He says Australia is punching above its weight in a challenging global environment.
4: The work all of us must take from this conference to the country that we love, bringing aspiration in reach of all Australians, creating opportunity for all Australians, delivering real change for all Australians.
2: About 300 community relief organisations will be given a funding boost through Lottery West. Grants of totalling more than $300,000 will allow the WA Council of Social Service to provide free training, resources and sector support to the organisations. They are crucial providers of food and financial and emergency relief to thousands of people around WA. Annual cost of living rebate payments are being made to WA seniors card holders from today. Single recipients will get $114.20 and couples $171.30. A West Coast Eagles footballer has pleaded not guilty to grievous bodily harm over an incident late last year in Geraldton. Tyler Brockman is accused of striking a man in his late teens in December, leaving him with a broken jaw. The 23-year-old is due back in court in November, where a date for his trial will be decided. In finance, the All Ords is up 13 at 9,018 and the dollar has dropped in the past hour to 70 US cents and 12,500 rupiah.
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2: Excitement is growing for tomorrow's Western Derby 63, with Fremantle looking to make it 5 wins in a row. It will only be the second Friday night derby. Eagles coach Andrew McWalter says he'd like to see it become a regular occurrence.
5: For me personally, I would love it to be a standalone Friday night game as well. I think that we'd have the whole country watching, and we've got to ensure that we play our part in that and make sure it's a competitive game, which is our aim for tomorrow night.
2: Teams will be released by both clubs shortly. And round 20 gets underway in about an hour and a half with the Adelaide Crows hosting Collingwood. That's the latest news and sport.
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7: Still dealing with that crash. Mitchell Freeway northbound after Warwick Road in Duncraig. The right-hand lane has been closed. Towies are on site. Traffic heavy on approach. Let's look at that now. Mitchell Freeway northbound. Mill Point Road to Mounts Bay Road, then Hutton Street through to Warwick Road. Kwinana Freeway southbound. Just lost that for a moment. Is slow. Hay Street to Mill Point Road. Canning Highway to Manning Road and Belia Drive to Rolly Road. No delays in the city. I'm Bruce Welsh on Perth's Traffic Leader, 6PR.
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2: Down to 6 overnight, mostly sunny and 19 tomorrow. 20 degrees on Saturday. Sunday, showers and 19. Monday, a shower or two and 19 again. Tuesday, partly cloudy and 19. Warming up to 22 on Wednesday. Right now, it's 18 degrees. More news at 4:30 on Perth's 6PR.
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0: Hey, last hour of power because you're off to the footy at 5 o'clock, so we'll make it count today. Off to Adelaide in a moment, Labor's national conference getting underway, as you've been hearing in the news. Our political editor, our federal political editor, will be with us in just a moment, Michael Packie. Looking forward to that. Get some details of how it all went down today. So many pubs coming through. So many pubs coming through. We'll talk about this with Masto. Pubs named after people. Didn't realise this was named after someone. Thank you on the text. Percy Flinch, South Freo. Beautiful on a sunny afternoon. It is. Great spot. One of the great beer gardens to the side and out the back of that venue. This from Ray in White Gum Valley. Good to hear from you, Ray. JB, Masto, Monzo Shea also do a very nice Guinness bread. They bake it on the premises. Nice. I've been going there most Saturdays at 11 a.m. To get a warm one straight out of the oven. Have a Kilkenny off the wood as well. Tell you what, that is pretty handy, Ray. That is pretty handy. Living the good life. I like it. Jamie, don't forget the Lord Forest Hotel in Bunbury. Nice one, Leslie. Thank you for that. Young and Jackson's, AJ in Warwick. There's stacks of these. Dick Whittington Tavern in St Kilda. Affectionately known as. Let's see if you can figure it out. I reckon you can. That was my local for many years. A no-nonsense pub. Roger, Highgate. I like the way you put it, Rog. A no-nonsense pub. Very, very good. All right, plenty coming up. As I said, hour of power, off to the footy at 5 o'clock. Bit of an issue with our phones at the moment, so trying to get in touch with Michael Packie. We'll talk about the Federal Labor Conference, a few over for it as well. More than 2,000 Labor members gathering. deciding on the party's political platform in the lead up to the next election. It's a fascinating time in a lot of ways, isn't it? Fascinating time for this conference and what we do have coming forward, particularly with what we're seeing on the political landscape. Anthony Albanese, the Prime Minister, under significant pressure. The rise of One Nation as well, particularly over the first 6 months of this year in polling. So, yeah, I'm keen to get the thoughts of Michael Pakkey and hear about what he's seen today. Already, a few of those issues being reported as coming forward, more talk around AI and the use of AI, gas taxes as well on energy companies, gambling reform. So we'll all get that from Michael Pakkey. Also, we'll do this, I reckon, if we can, before 12:30. Might be a lot of me talking at the moment. Phone system's down. That's great timing. The Australian Medical Association, they've called on the Albanese government to reconsider a decision that they've made around excluding medical students from the expanded Commonwealth prac payments. So this is all around getting paid to do your prac. If you've been through that in your industry, in a lot of cases it isn't. It's changed in some. Love to hear how you got through that. 133-882. The text as well, 0487-999-882. So the AMA calling for some change there. Maybe a reconsideration on some decisions that have been made. So we'll do that shortly. Plenty more of your texts coming through. We'll get to all of that. Also, pin to win a bit later. And word on the street, if you've seen something, if you've heard something, give us a call. 133-882 could land you $10,000 at the end of the year. All right, I'm going to move things around a little bit here because the AMA has asked the federal government to reconsider a decision that's excluding medical students from an expanded Commonwealth prac payments. Kyle Hoth is the WA president of the AMA. G'day, Kyle.
10: G'day, how are you?
0: Good. Hey, talk me through the changes that we've seen and why has there been an exclusion for medical students?
10: Yeah, look, it's really difficult to understand why there has been exclusion of medical students. I think today, you know, the Prime Minister is talking about that there isn't a shortage of doctors, which is very contrary to their long-held stance around the things we need to do differently because we don't have enough doctors. And occasionally we hear this sentiment that, you know, doctors don't need that sort of support, which is mind-blowing when I think about the diversity of backgrounds that medical students come from, be it country, be it Indigenous, be it low SES places, and they're expected to do 3 years of full-time work without any pay. I mean, it's really just, I'm kind of flabbergasted that they have excluded medical students from this. It doesn't strike me as the most sensible thing to do.
0: So what, 3 years of full-time work? So what, they've got to rack up over 38 hours a week for 3 years unpaid?
10: It's at least 38 hours a week, and yeah, it's completely unpaid. And most medical students, I mean, I'd say most medical students, all medical students struggle to hold down any kind of a job during that period of time. It's pretty intensive. They're doing their studies on top of that full-time prac placement. It's pretty hectic compared to a lot of the others that are now going to get support.
0: Do you lose a few from the industry due to that load, do you reckon?
10: Yeah, we do. And we're seeing that more and more, particularly now that, you know, it's a lot of people coming into medicine a bit older instead of straight out of school, and they need to financially support themselves and their families, and they can't do that. You know, they can't afford to live without any pay for 3 years. We're just asking for what's fair in our opinion. I mean, I think it's a great initiative and I think it's a fantastic way of getting people more experience in practical placements and love seeing it happen in other professions. Just can't understand why the government insists on continuing to exclude doctors from this.
0: Is it all around affordability? Can the federal government simply not afford that additional cost to a budget line that is already a fair whack?
10: Oh, look, I would find that very hard to believe. I imagine it's about optics from them. It's about that perception of doctors earning enough, and so we don't need to worry about them. But we're talking about medical students here. We're talking about trying to enable anybody who wants to the ability to study medicine instead of making it more exclusive by making it impossible to access financially. I mean, it's in many ways, it reduces the diversity of people coming into medicine. And I think that's a terrible thing for our country.
0: It's a good point on the diversity. You're right, because it does close the door on people who might not have, contributions from family or, you know, come from wealthy backgrounds and things like that. What's been included? So we've seen some changes. I think it's from 1 July 2027, but what has been thrown in to get that PRAC payment from the Commonwealth?
10: Yeah, so they've expanded from initially, you know, teachers and nurses being the big one that they announced last year, and they've included sort of paramedics, psychology, a lot of other allied health like physiotherapy, OT, social work. So real quite an expansion of the project. And again, I think that is phenomenal. Mm. And I back the initiative. I just a little flabbergasted today to see, you know, medical students and veterinary students as perhaps the other cohort just deliberately sidelined in the Prime Minister's comments. Like, it's just, I can't understand it, honestly.
0: What would it cost, do you reckon, to have medical students included in that list?
10: Now, ultimately, we're talking about a smaller cohort of students overall versus some of the larger things like teaching. I mean, teaching, you know, not even near the scale of amount of teachers when it comes to doctors. So it's less numbers, but yeah, it is a longer period of time. But I can't imagine it would cost them any more than it does for teachers, as an example. I imagine it would be less. So I can't imagine this is dollars and cents. Mm. Happy to go crunch the numbers and come back to you.
0: Yeah, like
10: we're,
0: yeah.
10: We're gonna have to all regroup and decide how we re-prosecute this with government, because again, support the program, but just can't understand this almost deliberate isolation of medical students and veterinary students from the program. It doesn't make any sense to me.
0: Do you feel blindsided? Was there hope that medical students would be included?
10: Yeah. Well, look, we knew that we weren't going to be, but we've been campaigning pretty hard, and we thought we'd had some pretty productive conversations and helped dispel this narrative that all medical students come from wealthy families. I mean, we don't even want all medical students to come from wealthy families. To your earlier point, we want that diversity in the profession. And so, you know, this disadvantages people from the country. It disadvantages so many other, demographics of our country that, you know, put in a position where it might be just financially impossible to study medicine. So, yeah, we will definitely be going back and working hard on finding a way to help them see some common sense here.
0: Okay, really good to speak to you today, Kyle. Thank you.
10: My pleasure. Take care.
0: Kyle Hove, the WA president of the AMA. How do you feel about that? I didn't realise, to be honest, that long, 3 years full-time of unpaid PRAC for medical students. How do you navigate that? That is tough. Unless you come from a family of means where you're being supported, how do you get through that? Is that you? Let me know. 133-882. How did you handle it as a medical student? And do you think that's unfair? So we've seen the expanded group here. So now psychology, physiotherapy, OT, speech pathology. This goes on. Pharmacy, lots of them. Podiatry as well included. So $300 a week those eligible students will receive. Medical students. And does it start to really hinder the diversity of people in that profession as well, which I reckon is a problem, given that they are dealing with people from all walks of life. All right, be keen to hear your thoughts and your experiences on that. 133-882, the best way to do it. 17 minutes past four.
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7: Still dealing with that crash. Mitchell Freeway northbound after Warwick Road in Duncraig. The right-hand lane is closed there with towies on site. So Mitchell Freeway, apart from that, northbound Mill Point Road to Mounts Bay Road, Hutton Street to Warwick Road, Kwinana Freeway southbound Hay Street to Mill Point Road, Canning Highway to Manning Road, and Billia Drive to Rolly Road. Tonkin Highway southbound Roe Highway to Welshpool Road east is slow, and northbound at Airport Drive, and Roe Highway northbound Tonkin Highway, Great Eastern Highway bypass, and west of Kwinana Freeway. I'm Bruce Welsh.
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0: On the text, not too happy with that decision from the federal government around medical students being exempt there. This is stupid. It's a terrible decision not to pay those doctors in training for that 3 years. Takes them about 7 years to be qualified anyway. We really should be supporting them more. Thank you for that on the text. Robin's in Greenwood. Hey, Robin.
18: Hey, Jamie. How are you? I'll try and be as quick as possible.
0: Sure.
18: We have a young doctor in our household, and obviously Greenwood is an ordinary suburb, ordinary people. We're not, he wasn't silver spooned, so we had to foot the bill. He wasn't even entitled to any youth allowance. I think the figure was around $52,000 if the household earned any more than that. Any less than that, well, most households earn more than that otherwise, you know. So we had to 100, he got nothing. He got no youth allowance. Till you're 22, you're not classed as that. So he was working. He had to work. They encouraged the doctors to go. There was only 70 in his cohort, which is limited, very, very limited for medicine. It always has been.
0: Yeah.
18: And when he applied to attend the rural and was selected for the rural clinical school, they are trying to get encouraged doctors to go rural when they're finished, be GPs, whatever. We need them in the country. Mm. Of course we do. Did he love it? Yes. But he had to juggle his job as well. And luckily he had an employer, a big green shed.
0: Yeah.
18: But he'd be in theatre in the morning and then come up, drive up from down south in the afternoon to be behind the paint counter by 4:30 or 5 o'clock to try to fit in his hours. And it was very difficult to get his extra pin money. We foot the bill for everything else.
0: Yeah.
18: And this is the government that talks about equity, but they're leaving out the med students. And I thought we were short of doctors.
0: Well, I mean, that's the thing, isn't it? You know, we hear about that, don't we? And I mean, that's a hell of a grind, Robin. And I know as a family, you're saying you're doing everything you can to support him as well. And he was working around, all those commitments that he had to do in terms of getting hours. I mean, where's he at now, Robin? Has he finished and is he through it all?
18: Yeah, he's a few years out now when looking at his specialty, and obviously there's a couple of his mates want to be GPs and go rural, and he was looking at that, or actually he's considering being a geriatrician, which is for elderly specialty doctor. Everything is even GPs in specialty, you look in the other 3 years. It is extremely hard as well. His partner, she has just completed exams and even to get into the Royal Australian College of Surgeons. Now, she studied. She's passed. Fantastic. I only got the results last week.
0: Yeah.
18: But there's a lot of points just to get accepted.
0: Yeah.
18: And she studied for 6 months for those exams, in between going to work, in between being a reg at the hospital. And you finish, you do a 12-hour shift, and then you knock off, and then you could be on call for 48 hours straight. They work and work and work and work. And is the pay to start with for these young junior doctors sensational? No. If you break it back to base rates, they're probably better going and working as a support worker for the NDIS or for something like that.
0: Yeah.
18: I'm serious too.
0: Good on you.
18: Not sensational.
0: Yeah, good on you, Robin. Thanks for giving us a bit of the picture of how it played out with your family. Congrats to your young fella being able to push through that and get through, and for you for helping out too. I don't know, a lot of people on the text saying something similar. It doesn't make sense given we need more doctors in this space. Is it optics? Is it cost to the bottom line? You tell me. I reckon it's something that needs to change. 133-882. Well, it's all on in Adelaide, isn't it, with Labor's national conference. Let's get to our federal political editor, Michael Packey. Packey, good to have a chat to you. Apologies, we had a couple of issues on our end, so appreciate your patience.
15: No problems.
0: How is it over there? It's been a big day, hey?
15: Yeah, look, today is day one of this conference, which runs about, let's say, 3 days. It's meant to finish on Sunday. Look, what it's meant to do is that Labor is meant to debate here the policies that they want to take to the next election. So there's various issues that are up for discussion over the next couple of days, and you've got Labor's rank and file, you've got union delegates, you've got MPs, you've got a whole bunch of people that are here in the convention centre. There's well over 2,000 of them, and they're all basically debating and deciding what the policy of the party should look like moving into the next election. And there's obviously some contentious issues, but most of them seem to have been resolved behind closed doors, even though not everyone would be overly happy with the way they've been resolved. And I think one of the things that you've been talking about is the gas tax. Mm. That's obviously one thing that a lot of Labor members would like to see implemented. They would like to see energy companies pay for profits or super profits they make on their gas exports. The government has essentially said that's something that's not going to go ahead, at least for now, saying that, you know, the challenges that you've got overseas and the people that we export gas to are providing us or helping provide us with fuel, with diesel and petrol and aviation fuel. So they're not about to go slugging these countries that buy our gas with an extra tax while they're helping the country out, or they're helping Australia out with fuel supply during this Middle East conflict. So it seems as though that's one thing that Labor people want, but they're not going to get. Then there's stuff like gambling reform that's going to be a bit debated tomorrow. There's AI. That's the other big issue, Jamie, that's really dominating the conference, that people are worried about the growth of AI and what it means for jobs. I think that there's an expectation that AI is here to stay and that people have got to learn to work and live with AI, but it's how that happens and how jobs, you know, how jobs are essentially protected. So there's some of the issues that are going to be ventilated over the coming days. The other thing that's interesting, Jamie, is that today the Prime Minister opened the conference, and what I thought was quite remarkable is the amount of time that they're spending on One Nation, essentially.
0: Right.
15: The Prime Minister really didn't mention them by name. He did it probably once or twice. He uttered the words One Nation, really didn't talk about Pauline Hanson, but really said that, you know, that One Nation and Conservative parties are essentially parties of grievance, that Labor is a party of government, and that Conservative parties tend not to have solutions. And it was very pointed attacks at One Nation, saying that they're out there with populist policies but no solutions, no real solutions for the country. And I do think that that was interesting, Jamie, that they really focused on attacking One Nation, which to me would suggest that they're worried worried about One Nation and the threat that it poses electorally.
0: Yeah, I mean, that's fascinating. You know, that was going to be my next question, Michael. You know, when you start to hear that as part of the speech and the conversation from the Prime Minister today and the timing of this conference as well, given what's going on politically and what we've seen this year, there's been a lot of pressure on the Prime Minister, the rise of One Nation. Is that exactly what it tells you? They're worried about what's going on over there?
15: 1,000%. The bottom line is, why acknowledge them so much? I mean, the fact that they've decided to acknowledge them and attack them, and also obviously attack the Liberal Party and the Nationals as well, but really the focus is very much squarely on One Nation. I think the very fact that they've decided to attack them in the way that they have, I think it does show that they're worried about losing seats to the party. And, you know, Peter Malinauskas, who's the South Australian Premier, he introduced the Prime Minister. And, you know, he's got a good way with words, I think, Peter Malinauskas. And as he introduced the Prime Minister, and, you know, he was also talking about One Nation and having to deal with One Nation. And he's saying, you know, when you're talking about a party that can't govern its dogs, you know, referring to Barnaby Joyce's barking dog during a TV interview, how can you govern the country? So, I mean, I thought it was a funny line that Peter Malinauskas delivered when he was introducing the Prime Minister, but it goes to show more deeply that they're worried about the foothold that the party is getting more broadly in the electorate.
0: Yeah, I think you're right. It is a funny line, but it might tell us far more and something a bit deeper about what's going on. You know, we're going to get a live read on things pretty soon with the state by-election in Secret Harbour, really safe Labor seat, but One Nation there tipped to go really well. That's not too far away. That'll be the first true test here in Western Australia. This national conference, just finally, Michael, is it, how much of it is around, you know, the substance, the debate that happens from here and compared to maybe the optics and the messaging going outward?
15: Yeah, look, a lot of it is, I think, about optics, because I tell you one thing, I'd say that people like Anthony Albanese don't want there to be brawls about certain issues. And obviously, you know, there's been a little bit of dissent on the whole Israel-Palestine-Gaza issue. And we saw a few protesters about an hour ago at the front of the convention centre here in Adelaide. And a lot of it, you know, you could argue is about optics, about the Prime Minister wanting things to go smoothly and not there to be vision of brawls that are taking place among Labor members over policy ideas. But I argue that if they did allow those brawls to take place, I think that would be better optics, because it would actually show that the Labor Party's having genuine open debates about certain policy issues, whether you agree with them or not, rather than try and sort out the position behind closed doors, and then everyone tends to agree when it comes to a vote on the floor of the conference.
0: Yeah, all right. Hey, really appreciate you having a chat to us today, Michael. Thanks so much.
15: No problems. Good on you, Jamie.
0: Michael Packey, he's there in Adelaide. No doubt we'll cross to him as that continues. Right now, though, it's 28 minutes to 5. John Nichols has the latest news headlines. Good afternoon.
2: Thank you, Jamie. Good afternoon. A man who stalked and harassed a woman for months before trying to kill her has been jailed for 16 years with a 12-year minimum. Mikhail Verhovshek was found guilty of attempted murder by a WA Supreme Court jury earlier this year. They were shown security video of the 29-year-old repeatedly strangling a woman known to him outside her apartment in 2024. The national unemployment rate has remained steady at 4.4%, seasonally adjusted. 76,000 more people were employed in June, including 47,000 part-timers. In WA, the rate is down from 4.5 to 4.2. Seven WA emergency service specialists are being sent to the United States in a 74-member Australian contingent to help tackle more than 70 major bushfires burning across that country. It's the second such American deployment in 2 years. A West Coast Eagles footballer has pleaded not guilty to causing grievous bodily harm over an incident late last year in Geraldton. Tyler Brockman will reappear in court in November for a trial date to be set. 18 degrees at the moment, 6 overnight, mostly sunny, and 19 tomorrow. More news at 5.
0: All right, let's get into it. Talking sport with Mark Foreman. Hello.
19: Hello, Jamie. Happy Derby. Western Derby Eve.
0: We're getting close, aren't we?
19: We are.
0: How good? Teams are in?
19: Yes, they are in. Are you pumped tomorrow?
0: Stoked.
19: Yes.
0: So I'm going to be out there, so come down if you want. I'll do the show from 3 o'clock from Crown. We're in the sports bar there,
19: the big screen.
0: We've got some huge guests. Adam Papalia off the top, how good.
19: Biggest of the lot,
0: David Mundy will be there. Yeah. Glenn Djakovic, Paul Hayes will be. It's going to be good fun.
19: Absolutely, it will. And some derby heroes there for sure. You are right, the teams are in. So three changes for each side. We'll start with the Dockers and the management continues. So Brennan Cox this week.
0: Disrespectful.
19: to the West Coast Eagles?
0: Yeah.
19: You are right. They have commanded a fair amount of respect this season, but Justin Longmuir has decided no. Brennan Cox is managed. Jager O'Meara out with an ankle. Hayden Young is out with illness. So he is feeling sick. I don't know exactly what it is. But out with illness, in comes Oscar McDonald, Shea Bolton's back and Corey Wagner's back. So I really felt for Corey Wagner a few weeks ago when he lost his spot. He's one of those players, like most of them, done nothing wrong. They're just super healthy. So, he gets another go at it. For the West Coast Eagles, Liam Baker is out with suspension. We knew that. Jack Hutchinson with a hamstring. And Jack Graham is being managed as well. So, what's that? Four premiership medallions go out of the West Coast Eagles side. In comes Marek, Johnston and Brock.
0: Okay.
19: So, they are the West Coast Eagles changes. Ryan Marek, Harvey Johnston and Sandy Brock, who I believe... Yes, I'm pretty sure those three names are the three emergencies from the three previous weeks. So okay. They finally get a go.
0: Oh boy.
19: Back at senior level.
0: All right. Yes. Looking forward to it.
19: Nine out of the last 10 derbies, by the way, to Fremantle, including four in a row. And of those four in a row, six goals is the closest that the Eagles have got.
0: Yeah. All right. We'll see how it goes.
19: Don't shoot the messenger. Just statistical,
0: it's just how it is.
19: Analysis. Yeah. So six goals. That's your, I suppose that's
0: to be fair, that's not too bad given what the Eagles' last few years have been.
19: Yeah, well, probably right, yes. Yeah. And who will forget the fifth previous derby where just a massive boil over. The West Coast Eagles beat the Dockers.
0: Yeah, it was the Harley Derby.
19: It was the Harley
0: Derby. Three snags.
19: Yeah, and he wasn't happy with Dave Mundy, who didn't give him the full complement of votes, if you remember that.
0: Wasn't he?
19: Oh, no, it's very funny.
0: What did he say?
19: Well, we introduced Harley and he said, yeah, thanks, guys. Oh, sorry, at the end, we thanked him. He said, yeah thanks, guys. And why doesn't Dave Mundy like me very much?
0: That's funny.
19: It was obviously tongue in cheek and a cheeky player, but that's Harley and that's what we love about him.
0: Nice. Hey, some good news with the Comm Games.
19: Yes, how good is this? So our flag bearers announced. The Comm Games gets underway today, by the way.
0: Right.
19: Tim Hodge from swimming, but Nina Kennedy is a flag bearer for the Commonwealth Games. So, of course, a good West Aussie. She is gunning for her third consecutive gold medal at the Commonwealth Games.
0: Oh,
19: she only a couple of weeks ago jumped higher than any other female has ever jumped for Australia in the women's pole vault. So she's in form and hopefully she can secure another gold medal. And a reminder, because I suppose the Commonwealth Games has maybe lost a little bit of shine, but these are the games that were supposed to be in Victoria.
0: Yes.
19: So Glasgow has stepped in. It's a bit of a stripped back Commonwealth Games, 10 days, 10 sports. But hey, at least they got up and running and Australia has certainly sent some of our very best over.
0: Still partly funded by the state of Victoria, so
19: yeah,
0: paying
19: correct.
0: Not to have them.
19: Yeah.
0: Nice work.
19: Well, there's like that. I feel like a few football clubs do that when they offload their players too.
0: Yeah, well, that's always interesting, isn't it? That
19: Brody Grundy won. I think it's Collingwood still paying some of his money.
0: Really?
19: Maybe that finished
0: still
19: last
0: going.
19: Year, but you know what I mean.
0: Yeah. List management sure has changed. Hey, good to see you. Looking forward to tonight as well. Adelaide and Collingwood. We'll hear it with our local team.
19: Yes. And I'm just going to plant the seed here for a little upset tonight.
0: Really?
19: Yep.
0: Zero chance.
19: I give Collingwood a chance.
0: Adelaide on the run. They are just starting
19: to go. Well, you know what? Chatting to you tomorrow.
0: You are right more than I am because this is your thing. But nice to have a bit of competitive tension. Good to see you.
19: Good to see you as well, Jamie.
0: Mark Foreman, looking forward to the footy. Not too far away now. We'll take you over there after 5 o'clock at your local 6PR call team for Adelaide and the Pies.
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7: Mitchell Freeway northbound, Mill Point Road to Mounts Bay Road, Hutton Street to Warwick Road, Kwinana Freeway southbound, Hay Street to Mill Point Road, Canning Highway to Manning Road, and Billia Drive to Rolly Road. No delays, Graham Farm and Northbridge Tunnel, Tonkin Highway southbound, Roe Highway to Welshpool Road East and northbound Airport Drive, and Roe Highway busy northbound at Tonkin Highway, Great Eastern Highway bypass and westbound at Kwinana Freeway with no delays in the CBD. I'm Bruce Welsh on Perth's traffic leader, 6PR.
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0: 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Now, make a note of this code word. 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The code word is... Oh boy, the code word is $500. All right, had to check that twice. $500 is the code word. Make a note of it. Hopefully you will have that. You'll have the code word from Bowie and Mornings, Todd on the long lunch. 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And when you hear this, yeah, give them a buzz. 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Cold days, hot cash on Perth 6PR. All right, how's this? Any male netball players out there? Because it's really growing, particularly on the social side as well. The numbers are on the up. We've seen the mixed netball for a while, but yeah, men's netball, plenty of boys taking up the sport, really opening up. Makes a heap of sense, I reckon. Beth Harvey is the general manager of community joins us today. G'day, Beth.
28: Hey, how you going?
0: Doing all right. You've seen a real surge here?
28: We actually have, and it's across the board, interestingly enough, right from our little NetSetGo, our Woolworths NetSetGo players, from 5 and 6 year olds, right the way through to the senior players.
0: Why is that?
28: I think there's some breaking down of barriers, I think, would be a word I'd use. And just now that there's some role models higher up in the pathway with our Australian Kelpies team, we've got six of our Wannals State League clubs with men's teams now. So I think that young boys and young guys can see that they've got somewhere that they can aspire to.
0: So, Beth, I mean, in your role at Netball WA, has it been something that you have really pushed, or has this been pretty organic?
28: I would say not really organic. No, it's definitely a push, and it's difficult because boys want to play traditional sports as well in winter, which is why we see such growth in numbers in our sort of spring comps that are run, and that's where you said about the mix. So they have mix and men's comps, a lot of our particularly metro associations, but also our country. And look, I've been involved in netball as a volunteer, now as a paid employee for over 30 years, and it's taken us this long to get a sort of partnership agreement, if you like, MOU with our West Coast Men's and Mixed Netball Association. So that's been a really big passion of mine, and we finally got that signed off a couple of years ago, which just speaks to how we will support each other in getting boys interested and keeping them in netball.
0: Yeah. So, I mean, it's funny. You talked about, you know, changing attitudes off the top. I mean, was part of the thing back in the day is, you know, netball's a girls' sport. You know, blokes don't play it, and you've really seen a kind of change in that attitude?
28: Oh, very much so. But then if you think about it, you know, there were pretty much three sports back in the day, football, netball, and hockey. You know, they were the kind of traditional sports, and now there's a plethora of choices for everybody. Yeah, I just think that it is a physical sport. It's become more contest, if you like. I won't say contact with the umpires, but I think it's probably more appealing than it used to be as well. So there's lots of factors that have contributed, but definitely that ability to aspire higher up the pathway is part of the price, part of the puzzle.
0: Yeah, I mean, it is such a fun sport. You know, I've played mixed netball before and you know, really, really enjoyed it. You know, that's probably been a way to maybe get a little bit of exposure. You touched on it. Is that the next step, really? The higher level of this stuff, the pathway stuff?
28: Absolutely. I mean, what we love is we have big, you know, really good numbers in our 12 and unders. So where there is no gender, you know, inequality. So everyone can play everybody, and it's, you know, one, come all. Mm-hmm. But after that, then obviously we have to separate the competition. So it does make it a bit more difficult if we just don't have the numbers to have full boys or men's comps. However, as I say, that's where we've been quite creative and smart, and some of our associations have developed mixed comps, but that then allows those young fellas to keep playing until they get to sort of 17 years of age where they can represent the state or play in that state league.
0: I like the name Kelpies too. Well done, marketing team, on that one, Beth.
28: Yeah. Can't take any credit, but yeah, very well done.
0: Yeah, I like it. That resonates pretty well, I reckon. How do the girls feel about it? You know, because, you know, there's a bit of that there's been some ownership over that for so long, and, you know, it's a sport that's traditionally been female. Are they okay kind of sharing it up?
28: Yes. Overall, yes. I think there's always going to be traditional players that want to play female competitions, and that's why we make sure that we have the offerings across the board, you know, either female, mixed or men's, after they age out of that 12 and under. But sometimes I think it's an assumption, or it's some of that sort of older school thinking that and traditional thinking where, oh, the girls won't want to play, but then you offer a mixed comp and a lot of times it gets fully subscribed, from my experience in speaking with our clubs and associations, which I think is a really positive thing.
0: All right. How do you go for facilities? You got enough of those going around to meet up with demand?
28: No.
0: It's always a challenge, isn't it?
28: No. We were very lucky. Netball WA is very lucky through some pretty strong advocacy and lobbying to get some significant funding through the last election, state election commitments. So we're very grateful for that. And we're now in the process of working with local government to get some of those either new courts built, or the ones that were, you know, aging, getting them resurfaced and so forth. So it's really important to have places to play, and the netball population growth overall, including boys, but obviously our female numbers, we're finished last year at about 54,000 throughout the state. in total, and that continues to grow about 3 to 4% a year. Yeah. So we always have places to play.
0: Yeah, it's sure. massive. I know it's been a huge issue for basketball as well, in being able Correct. To yeah. have enough facilities. But as you said, it's a really changing dynamic, isn't it? It's the competition to get the kids is pretty high now. There's so many options, which in one way is a really good thing. Because
28: that
0: you know really. It provides challenges, I suppose, for people in your positions as well to be able to get the numbers and the facilities together.
28: I think that's the beauty of having summer sports, winter sports, you know, on season, off season, cross season. It gives those, and it's really about the participant being able to make those choices as they go through.
0: Hey, really good to have a chat to you. Well, I reckon those numbers are going to keep on going, but good to chat.
28: I hope so. Thank you so much. Thanks, see
0: ya. Beth Harvey, any male netball players out there? 133-H80 time. We've got a few minutes left. The text as well, 0487-999-H82. All right. We're going to come back. I'm going to tie up a few loose ends. I've got, some comments from Coles, just around what's going on at the future of that Mayland site. If you've driven past, been there for nearly 20 years. It's owned by Coles, 8,000 square meters, right in the center of town there. Nothing done with it. In nearly two decades. So I'll bring you their reply. We'll also do the pin to win as well. Plenty coming up, 11 minutes to 5.
27: 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Call now for your chance to win instant cash. 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
7: Mitchell Freeway northbound, slow going Millpoint Road to Mounts Bay Road, then Hutton Street to Warwick Road, Kwinana Freeway southbound, Hay Street to Millpoint Road, Canning Highway to Manning Road and Billia Drive to Rowley Road, no delays, Graham Farmer, North Bridge Tunnel, Tonkin Highway southbound, Roe Highway to Welshpool Road East, and northbound at Airport Drive, Roe Highway northbound at Tonkin Highway, Great Eastern Highway bypass and westbound at Kwinana Freeway with no delays in the city. I'm Bruce Welsh, I'm Perth's traffic leader, 6PR.
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0: News Perth at 6, Michael Thompson at the desk. G'day, Tomo.
3: Hey, Jamie. A Perth man has been sentenced to 16 years in jail following a brutal assault on a woman, a passerby saving her life. That is our lead story tonight at 6 o'clock. Also, the parents of the Perth man, known as Dr. Jihad, say they are shocked at the news that he's alive in an Iraqi prison. Why a busload of locals from Llansillen have come to Perth to try and save their town. Busselton's own Nina Kennedy, our flag bearer at the Commonwealth Games. We'll hear from her tonight. Also, why the West Coast Eagles coach is not happy with the AFL ahead of tomorrow night's Western Derby. And the Dockers cop a big fine. Those stories much more coming up at 6 tonight.
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0: Now, Paul is in Yokine. G'day, Paul.
8: Oh, g'day, Jamie.
0: All right, let's see how we go today. What are your three numbers?
8: 3, 4, 5.
0: Nice. The ATM is open. $50 heading your way. Good on you, Paul.
8: Thanks, Jamie.
0: Nice. That easy. We'll do it again tomorrow. How good is that pin to win? $50 adding to Paul. All right. I mentioned this earlier. So Coles had a statement back from Coles off the back of the story we did off the top today with Maylands, that big empty block sitting there for nearly 20 years. There's another push. The local member there, Dan Bull, who used to be the mayor, he's put through another petition. I think it's got nearly a couple thousand signatures, but there's some frustration, as you could imagine, out in Maylands. Now, a Coles spokesperson has said, wouldn't come on and chat, but flick this through. Coles understands the strong interest from the local community in the future of our Maylands site. We've been carefully considering a range of options for the site, including taking into account a number of external factors that influence what can be delivered on this site. Work is ongoing. We expect to be in a position to provide a further update in the near future.

0: 6 Canberra.
1: Checking metro congestion, Leach Highway westbound at Carroll Avenue in Bull Creek, Thomas Street northbound at Hay Street in Subiaco, Ocean Reef Road westbound at Trappist Drive in Woodvale, Lord Street northbound at Benara Road in Lockridge, and Pearson Street northbound at Hale Road in Osborne Park. I'm Bruce Welsh on Perth's traffic leader, 6PR.
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10: Couple of late texts, Jamie. More contact in netball than the AFL these days with the rule changes. Thank you, Andrew. Was waiting for one of those. Another text here. Just talking about the costs for medical students and being excluded around their prac, getting paid for prac. Brian says, and what did the NDIS cost? Yeah. Look. Know that the Labor government has said there'll be some changes there, but talk about a budget blowout. All right. That's it for me today. I'll be back with you tomorrow. Really looking forward to it tomorrow because it'll be a fun show. And look, there's going to be a lot of derby stuff because we will be live from Crown Sports Bar. Come down, check it out from 3 o'clock. Crown putting on the first 100 drinks as well. So get in early. And yeah, it's going to be a great team there. Adam Papalia will join you. He'll be there off the top. We'll have Glenn Jakovich, Dave Mundy as part of our Western Derby panel from 4 to 5. Skeeter might come through as well. Paul Hazel. Can't wait. So lots going on. But right now, you're off to the footy. Your local team at Adelaide Oval, your 6PR team for the Crows and Collingwood. Adam Papalia, Mark Reddings, Brad Hardy and Dave Mundy. Have a good one.
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0: 17 degrees at 5 o'clock. Good afternoon, I'm John Nicholls. A man who stalked and abused a Perth woman for 5 months before trying to kill her has been jailed for a maximum of 16 years. Jamie Smith reports.
1: Mihail Verhovshek was found guilty of attempted murder in WA's Supreme Court earlier this year. The jury was shown CCTV footage of the 29-year-old repeatedly strangling a woman he knew outside her apartment in 2024. He also harassed the victim for 5 months prior and tried to contact her over 200 times in the days leading up to the incident. During his sentencing, a judge found he showed no empathy or remorse. He'll spend 12 years behind bars before he's eligible for parole. Jamie Smith, Perth.
0: Gas giant Woodside has failed in a court bid to obtain plans for a hoax gas leak protest that happened 3 years ago. That incident forced the evacuation of thousands of workers from Woodside corporate headquarters in Perth. The company had been seeking access to documents each of the three protesters may have had to identify if anyone else was involved. The Supreme Court has found the evidence didn't support that suspicion and the application's been dismissed. A new court will be established in Australia dedicated to resolving workplace matters. The Prime Minister has announced the creation of the Fair Work Court at Labor's National Conference in Adelaide. Specialist judges with experience in workplace relations will sit on the court and work alongside the Fair Work Commission to speed up dispute resolution. The state government has welcomed Canberra's decision to support more students with paid practical placements. 10 more disciplines are now covered, including pharmacy, audiology and podiatry. Eligible students will receive just over $300 a week. There's concern that medical students have still been excluded. The state skills minister, Amber Jade Sanderson, says the scheme is aimed at reducing financial pressures.
2: I think the potential earning capacity post-graduation is probably one of those factors that they take into consideration. But ultimately, it's a matter for the federal government. But we do supporting those students with their pracs.
0: Energy company Origin has confirmed a data security incident. A hacker claimed to have access to information on about 2 million customers. In a statement to the ASX, the energy giant says it's working to understand the total number of customers who've been affected and they will be contacted. Origin also says the data may include incomplete credit card or bank account information. Police have located a woman who was unaccounted for several hours after a house fire in Mandurah. The fire started at the home in Forest Street about 2:30 this morning. Police say the woman who lived there is safe and well. Arson Squad detectives say the fire was not suspicious. In finance, the All Ords is up 13 at 9,018 and the dollar is worth 70 US cents and 12,600 rupiah.
3: 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Improve your property while cutting down on the dust, mud and maintenance of a gravel or sand surface. 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
0: A big out for Fremantle ahead of tomorrow night's Western Derby 63. Dane Mepham reports.
4: Midfielder Hayden Young headlines three changes for the Dockers as he'll miss the clash through illness. Defender Brennan Cox has been managed while Jake Romira is out with an ankle injury. They welcome back superstar Shay Bolton after a one-week rest alongside Oscar McDonald and Corey Wagner. For the Eagles, Sandy Brock returns to provide some backline support while Harvey Johnston and Ryan Marich have both been recalled. Co-captain Liam Baker will miss with suspension and Jack Graham has been managed. Jack Hutchinson also goes out after suffering a hamstring injury last week. Dame Effham, Perth.
0: Lions coach Chris Fagan is yet to decide if Oscar Allen will be elevated to the starting lineup for Sunday's game against Port. He returned through the reserves last week after 12 weeks out with a foot injury. Fagan says he'll know in a week or two whether three tall forwards will rejoin the senior team.
5: We're not under any time pressure at the moment, even though I know we're getting close to the finals. It's still, five. So you've got a little bit of time up our sleeve.
0: That's the latest news and sport.
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7: Got a crash, Roe Highway westbound after Kenwick, LinkedIn, Thornley. The left-hand lane is blocked there. The Mitchell Freeway northbound, Millpoint Road to Mounts Bay Road, Hutton Street to Warwick Road, Kwinana Freeway southbound, Hay Street to Millpoint Road, Canning Highway to Manning Road, and Billia Drive to Rolly Road. Eastbound on the Graham Farm is slow going. No delays in the tunnel. In the city, Mounts Bay Road, city bound at Point Lewis Rotary. I'm Bruce Welsh on Perth's traffic leader, 6PR.
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0: Down to 6 overnight, mostly sunny and 19 tomorrow. 20 degrees on Saturday, showers and 19 on Sunday. And for Monday, a shower or two and 19 again. Right now it's 16 degrees. More news at half time on Perth's 6PR.

0: he kicks the goal, and he's kicked it. Foreman! He's beating his opponent. He's just better than him. Gets past one, gets past two, and snaps a great goal.
1: Amos, what a...

0: 6 BR is football.
1: Well, terrific to have your company on 6PR footy on a Thursday evening. A massive game ahead for you at the Adelaide Oval. It is the Crows and the Magpies as they battle for spots inside the finals positions. Collingwood trying to lock in a spot at least in the top 10 and trying to aim a little bit higher, perhaps getting up into the top six. While for the Crows, it's all before them to try and lock in a double chance if they can finish in the top four. Terrific to have you company. It's 6PR footy. Thanks to Maccas and looking forward to bringing all of the action to you. We'll certainly focus in on this one. We'll talk a little bit of Derby 63 off the top as well, given that it's a massive Friday night clash tomorrow. We'll recap the teams in just a second with Mark Reddings, but it's great to have your company. And as always, we'd love to hear from you right throughout the broadcast, wherever you may be tuned in, 0487 999 882, and most importantly, syncing up the coverage. When you get home, if you're making your way home in traffic at the moment, turn your telly down, turn 6PR up, and sync it through the app. A very good evening to Brad Hardy tonight. Brad, a big game for both of these sides in terms of finals calculations.
2: Yeah, g'day boys, g'day listeners. Great to be with you. Yeah, it's a fascinating game, perhaps to be brutally honest, because we think that the Adelaide Crows are on the right trajectory. We're not sure. Jerry and his team of Collingwood fans will find out exactly where they are. They've been travelling very well to this ground. They play well here. I know you've got some numbers you're going to read out to us about their last seven or eight attempts at the Adelaide Oval against the Crows. That sort of thing. So, yeah, and Adelaide very, very much bringing the heat of late. Number one in the competition, they tell me. So, yeah, and Collingwood like that messy, chaotic sort of footy, Barra. And I expect this is going to be a low-scoring game. So you're never out of those.
1: Yeah, low-scoring clash perhaps. You talk about those stats, Brad. It depends. David Muddies, I welcome you in as well. Which way you want to look at it. Collingwood have won 11 of their last 13 at the Adelaide Oval. They've lost two of their last three at the venue. So numbers can be spun whichever way you want, but they have been competitive in those games.
3: Yeah, good evening, Paps. Yeah, good thing about data, isn't it? You can cut it multiple ways, and depending on what team you're barracking for tonight, you'll look at one side of that coin in particular. But, yeah, looking forward to a pretty congested game tonight. And, yeah, Brad hit the nail on the head in terms of the Adelaide Crows there. Absolute requirement is pressure and heat on the ball, and then when they bring that, they're a transformatively different side than when they miss out and when they can't get pressure on the ball. So that will be their absolute key, and both teams running pretty well on the win-loss columns in the last 5 weeks.
2: Hey, Paps, can I challenge you mildly on those two losses? What were the margins of those two losses, and who were they against?
1: One was against Freo earlier this season.
2: Should have won that.
1: And then they got pipped right at the end. Who was the one before that?
2: I don't know.
1: I did have it written down before.
2: I wasn't being facetious. I was just saying, yeah, because I know they haven't been beaten by much, you know, so they do seem to play well at this particular ground for whatever reason it may be, yeah, or whether they match up.
1: It was 3 points to the Crows. So it was 3-0. They lost 2-6. They beat the Crows in the qualifying final last year by 24 and then lost to Adelaide by 3 points last year.
2: Yeah, I think I'm not sure which way David and I are going to go tonight in regards to strengths and weaknesses, but as David said, you know, Adelaide are very, very good with pressure. And Collingwood are an excellent tackling team. They love that part of the side of it. So that's what fascinates me most. And David, you and I have been working together for a while now. You know how I like midfielders to kick goals. Well, nobody stops or negates goal kicking midfielders more than Adelaide. So that's a bonus. They've got to get to a stage where as long as their back line can hold up against the forwards, that'll go a long way, I believe, for them to winning the game tonight.
3: Yeah, in many facets, they're quite similar in terms of how they go about it, aren't they? Obviously, stars across every line, and the midfields in particular really packed. But the great conundrum of Collingwood is that generally they are a great travelling side, but they don't do it very often. They don't leave the comforts of the MCG or Victoria very often, but when they do, they typically play quite well. So, yeah, it's going to be a high tackle game, highly contested, lots of stoppages, I would imagine. And, who can put the most pressure on and get the most opportunities from turnover in particular, I think will go a long way of securing the win.
1: We're just over 15 minutes away from the start of this one. Our 6PR footy preview for On Deck Business Loans in the Fast Lane. As I said, we'd love to hear from you on the SMS line right the way throughout the evening. Mark Reddings is with us with the team news thanks to Solar Heart. Solar Heart been helping smart Aussies turn sunshine into hot water for over 70 years, both this game, most importantly, Derby 63 tomorrow, Skeet.
4: Hello, Paps. Yes, to you, the team, and to our listeners. It's a big game tonight, and we've had some terrific Thursday night matches. As we look at the ins, just reiterating for Adelaide, Nick Murray, Taylor Walker in Finbar Mallee, and it's going to be a bit of footy lotto between Adam Papalia and myself, hoping to get the 700th career goal behind the microphone. At some stage tonight, given he's on 699, out goes Mark Keane, unfortunately because of illness. Braden Cook managed, and Darcy Fogarty, we know, with that suspension. As for Collingwood, Jeremy Howe, an important link in their defensive half, comes back into the side, unfortunately at the expense of young West Australian Sam Swadling. And two other notable points for the Magpies tonight. Jordan De Goey playing game number 200. He's picked 5 in 2014 and made his debut in round 1 of 2015 against the Brisbane Lions up at the Gabba. The Magpies got the result. He only had 5 disposals, but he's had a really good year, 17 goals from as many matches. The other match you alluded to, perhaps, was that Western Derby 63 tomorrow night, which, of course, you'll hear on 6PR Footy. Oscar McDonald, Shea Bolton, Corey Wagner, all into the side. Out goes Brennan Cox, managed, which will be used, I reckon, a lot in the last month by the Dockers. Jager O'Meara, of course, he's injured. And Hayden Young, unfortunately, has an illness. So 3 significant outs on that front. As for the West Coast Eagles, Ryan Marrick, Harvey Johnston and Sandy Brock get their opportunity at the expense of Liam Baker, suspended. Jack Graham, managed, injured. And Jack Hutchinson, who's done a hamstring. So they are the 3 outs for the West Coast Eagles, thanks to Solar Heart. And they've been helping smart Aussies turn sunshine into hot water for over 70 years.
1: Dave, good decision by the Dockers, resting Brennan Cox out of this one, and their strategy, I guess, in the run home.
3: Well, ultimately, if they get the win, it will be a good decision, won't it? That's what it all boils down to. But we've had even a few callers ring up and say Brennan Cox looks a little bit sore, a little bit lame. The club's come out and said he's been managing a knee issue and that he's, you know, largely through it. But the beauty of the position that they're in is that they can tinker and chop out a couple of guys one at a time. It was Shea, obviously, last week, and Brennan this week, and who knows if they'll continue going on down that pathway and rest guys from complete games. And what we're also seeing is they're tinkering with loads via time on ground as well within games, so making sure they've still got their cattle on the park to get the wins as they go along. But the real one, I think, is Jager O'Meara, who's kind of in that cusp of, you know, between the 16th and 24th picked on the list, right? So he's in that kind of echelon of really fighting for his spot, coming in and out. And he came in and performed okay, but going out with an ankle injury at this time of year is not a great thing for someone in that kind of space on the list.
1: It's going to be tough for him to get back into the side, you'd think, in the back half, given that injury. Corey Wagner gets his opportunity. Been a bit unlucky to be out of the side. Brad, for West Coast, obviously lose a fair bit of experience there with Baker out with suspension and now Jack Graham out of that side as well.
2: Yeah, they do. A little bit of their edge, but that's okay. That creates a bit of an opportunity. I was mentioning to the boys on brekkie this morning, about no iron team, David, but, you know, that gives them, that enables them to put, you know, Harley Reid has been in there a fair bit, and, you know, I reckon they should be, you know, I know they've used him in different spaces around the ground, but Dersmer should go in now without fail. Just let him go head to head and with Brayshaw and Sarong, and let's just see how he goes and, see how that matchup sort of works out. So that's the opportunity there to be there. So that's good. And from Fremantle's point of view, I suspect that this was going to happen a fair bit anyway. But the two games I want to see him up and running for, David, I reckon, and so will you and the rest of the Fremantle fans, is against Melbourne at the MCG and then Adelaide at home. They're the two games that I want to see. Whatever happens around that doesn't really worry me that much because they can't fall out of the top spot anyway.
1: You're not even putting anything into the Bulldogs next week, Brad.
2: I suspect that Freeman will get the money on that one, but you know, the doggies just have to win one or two more. No, they'll do that. I mean, they got Richmond. They should be beating them. If they don't beat Richmond, well, they shouldn't be in there anyway. And yeah, they've got a couple of other assignments against North Melbourne and the like in the run home. Carlton, I think they've got. So they've got games that they can win. And I've always maintained from the Bulldogs' point of view, boys, if you can win 3 games out of the month, you're going all right, and so far they won 6 out of the last 8.
1: Yeah, jostling 4 positions with a lot of teams. There's a bit of a logjam in that middle part of the ladder. We'll talk more about that, more about the derby as we go throughout the evening. But let's get a look at the latest odds. Thanks to Tab Touch. A very good evening to David Short.
5: Yeah, good evening to you, Paps. Gentlemen, nice to be with you. Looking forward to the game tonight. Money's been really strong for Adelaide throughout the course of the week. They opened $1.46, now into $1.37. Pies 270 out to 310. That line sits at 16.5 points. Game total 163.5. 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Nick Dacos, $1.62, Malira at $5.25, $8 Josh Dacos, $9 for Rankin and Dawson, $15 for Degoe, $17 for Worrell and Pendlebury. Friday night footy, it's Melbourne $1.82, Geelong $1.98, and Fremantle $1.06 take on West Coast $9. That line's at 44.5 points. 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
1: 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David Short there. Thanks to Tab Touch. 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

0: through 3AW in Melbourne, 5AA in Adelaide, and across the country on the 6PR app. Welcome to 6PR's coverage of this Round 20 clash between Adelaide and Collingwood from the Adelaide Oval, bringing you all the action. In special comments, it's David Mundy and Brad Hardy. And in commentary, it's a very good evening to Mark Reddings, alongside your host, Adam Papalia.
1: Thank you, Craig Willis. Terrific to have your company on a Thursday. Your only call just for the people of Perth and WA. Hopefully you are synced up through the app. Aileen is doing that. Says, hi, guys. I'm listening from home as usual and love the coverage. I'm trying unsuccessfully to salvage my gluten-free baking effort for an afternoon tea tomorrow. Says, I just don't understand why Josh Lindsay and Cooper Duff Tytler are not in the team. These guys were dropped simply because they are young and ended up injured anyway. It's a mystery to me.
2: Well, Duff Tytler, I think, is a little different. He's had some issues with the calf. So yep. I think they'll nurse him through. Josh Lindsay,
1: he's had a quad.
2: He's had a quad. So I don't know, Aileen, whether it's entirely injury related, those two omissions. And by the way, big thank you to Aileen, who did, I mentioned her on Sports Today last night. She dropped a lovely message about the 6PR footy sync setup and just says how great it is to listen to. And so we encourage, perhaps I know you've driven this really strongly and we've had some great uptake in terms of the listeners tuning in and having the TV on in front of them.
1: That we have, Skeet, which has been brilliant, and hopefully people continue to do that and get involved. And we always like to try and read out messages throughout the call where we can on 0487 999 882. Before we completely get into the Crows and the Pies, our MJ says, g'day lads, I think the cold starts have started to take a bit of a toll on Will Schofield. I could be wrong, but did he tip the Eagles? He says they will win tomorrow night. Tell me it isn't so, David Mundy. Stranger things have happened.
3: I've actually been speaking to Will a bit this weekend, and he's absolutely on the Eagles train this weekend. He's he thinks they're a genuine threat and an actual chance of winning.
2: He hasn't tipped them per se. I will give him this. He hasn't tipped them, but I would think that given that he's been up doing breakfast radio, he's a bloke that can get delirious with a lack of sleep. So we'll just put that in front of the table.
1: And Kozov Basie, Brad, asks, is anybody else in the 6PR commentary team tipping West Coast tomorrow?
2: No.
4: No. No, Luke Beveridge, I spoke to him after they played the Eagles, and he thought genuinely, and he said the same thing to me, Skeeter. I think I remember mentioning it to you after Carlton beat him. He said, Carlton will win, keep winning. And they did. And he said, look, they'll worry teams going forward. So, yeah, he was quite impressed with what he saw. So who knows? It may not be tomorrow night, but, yeah, going forward, he thinks there's some wins in store. And it'll certainly take it up to them, their opposition, where West Coast is concerned between now and the end of the year.
2: Speaking of going forward, tonight's game, look, Collingwood's won 5 in a row. And I think it even goes back to the game against the Bulldogs, Brad, where they just fell short. But I reckon Craig McRae said afterwards, we played with real attacking flair in the last quarter. I'd like to see us play more often like that. And I reckon their transition footy, their scoring power has gone up. This is a team that, I'm not saying they've turned their game plan on its head, but they look completely different to what we saw at the first half of the year. And they've got less goal-kicking options in the sense there's no Jamie Elliott. Lockie Schultz has been injured. They're really finding ways, and obviously off the back of the little genius in the middle, Nick Dacos.
4: Question without notice, Keith. Who have they beaten? I'm not being malicious or facetious, but as I say, you can only beat who you play, and the draw, I think, was suitable for them around the teams that they've been playing. I don't know who the biggest scalp was out of the ones that they've won out of those five. That's why I said in tonight, Jerry will find out. And so are some of these Collingwood cohorts exactly where they are, I think.
3: Yeah, well, on current form, their biggest scalp came last week against Carlton. And then prior to that, it was North Melbourne, the Suns, Richmond, and then Port Adelaide in form that last five. So it's been a good run for them, but they've put it in the wins column.
4: Yeah, well, they're class two horses winning in, you know, 68 handicaps. You know, I mean, that's, so I'm not knocking them. I agree with you. I think they are going, they'll love this style tonight because both teams will be so hard at it, Dave. And that makes it clumsy and fumbly and turnover city. And that's where they're in their element, and that's where they want to be. It's just whether Adelaide can match it with them, and I'm sure they can. And once they turn the ball over from Collingwood, can spread them and work them over.
1: Let's do our players for Mick Delivery as to who you think he's going to deliver tonight for either team. David Mundy, who are you going for?
3: I'm
1: going
3: to go for Adelaide tonight. So I might do Adelaide, if that's okay, Brad. I'm happy to jump ship and do a Collingwood player to Mick Deliver. But my Adelaide Mick Delivery player today, and I'm not stuffing around today. I'm going right to the top. Isaac Rankin is their most important player. He's their best player. He's had an incredible run of form in the last couple of weeks, and he really needs to bring it today. So I'm going to back him to play a little bit more midfield time or continue his midfield kind of trend. But to have 28 or more disposals, kick three goals, to have a really,
1: really big massive
3: one.
1: Game. 28 and three for Isaac Rankin. Brad, are you going Adelaide or Collingwood for your big delivery player?
4: Yeah, no, I'll go Collingwood to help out. But the bottom line, I think it's an Adelaide win, and I don't think it'll be by a huge margin. Advantage Adelaide in Adelaide tonight, because the way they've been going. Look, I'm sticking with the tried and true Nick Dacos, because I get the sense, talking to my South Australian spies, they're not going to have a hard run with on him. You know, I don't know sure who could probably do it. Maybe Sam Berry, maybe Ben Keys, maybe, you know, Pete Ling. I'm not sure, but I think they're going to rely on team defence, and that worries me, because that allows him to stay in the game, and he doesn't go all the way down to the back half as such, but only to kick in. So they're going to have to be very, very wary of where Nick is at all times. And you know, he'll have his 30 plus, and it's just whether he could hit the scoreboard. I'll put him down for 2 goals, 30 disposals and 2 goals. If he does that, Collingwood are in the game.
1: That'll be a big guy. And he had 33 and 2 last time these two sides played, did Nick Dacos.
2: And 36 against Carlton. If he's not winning the Brownlow this year, then there's something wrong with the voting system. And we know the umpires get to look at the stats. He has to be winning it this year. Anyway.
1: Our McDelivery players there, thanks to Macca's. They've got 10 delicious new drinks which have just landed at McCafe.
2: 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The best on ground is the Tap Doctor. So in Adelaide tonight, minimum of about
4: beautiful
2: 9 degrees, a chance, very slight chance, Brad, of a millimetre of rain, but that's unlikely. So pretty good conditions. Toss of the coin about to be conducted between Jordan Degoe and Jordan Dawson, but maybe a bit of dew as the night unfolds. But just bear in mind, these teams played off in the qualifying final last year. We know what happened. We know the Isaac Rankin issue with Isaac Quayner is in the background. But so hopefully we see a bit of fire and bubble, but all above the level of decency, obviously.
4: I can tell you perhaps our great mate Laurie Colliver is in the grandstand, in the chapel stand, with his father who barracks for the Crows. So he said it's a beautiful night, fellas. So that's perfect. So hopefully we get a beautiful game.
1: Terrific. They'll be packed in. And as you mentioned earlier, Skeet Jordan Degoe, pick 5 back in 2014. The players taken before him in that draft. I always like to do this type of thing when you get to a milestone, because he's playing his game number 200 today. Paddy McCartan was taken at pick 1, Petrarca at pick 2, Angus Brayshaw at pick 3, Jared Pickett at pick 4, and Jordan Degoe came in at pick 5. Some of the other notables from that draft, Darcy Moore at pick 9, Liam Duggan pick 11, Isaac Heaney at pick 18, but he was an academy selection, so would have slid a bit. Maynard at 30. Bailey Dale at 45 and Harris Andrews at pick 61.
2: 61?
1: 61 in that draft.
2: And that's still a win, Brad. Pick 5 for him to go. What he's done, 200 games, premiership player. He's a gun.
4: His last couple of years in particular, I mean, he's balanced up a little bit, settled down, had children, that sort of thing. So, yeah, he's a lot more, I hear him speak a lot more eloquently these days than being the loose cannon he was 5 or 7 years ago. And he really enjoying his footy, and why wouldn't he? When you win 5 on the bounce, it makes things, winning helps everything, doesn't it, David?
2: Yep, and Motel Mexicola is just a bygone thought from yesteryear in Bali, Barney.
1: We're just about ready to go. We're on 700 goal watch for Tex Walker. It is the Pies and the Crows. 6PR footy. Thanks to Macca's on your Thursday night. Tap time with Mark Redding.
2: And we're away. Dawson with a fend off on Dacos. So there's the first battle won by the Adelaide captain. Scrambles the ball towards half forward Quayner. Already getting the boos. Berry's hand pass knocked down. Not sure the reason for that. Berry, short kick. Very short, in fact, to Rankin. Feeds it back to Dawson. And the Crows able to spread it wide. Too much carry on the kick for Cummings and near the boundary line. Cumming is there, so too Quayner. And Adam Papalia is up in arms through 30 seconds. It's going to be a boundary throw-in.
1: Seriously, what are the South Australians doing with booing Isaac Quayner?
4: Well, at times it's more on park, you know that. So,
1: they should be looking at their own player, right?
4: There's always an element. There's always an element.
2: So just check the Nick Dacos matchup. It looks like Dawson standing with him at the moment. Dacos gets it, scrambles a kick, bounces in the direction of McCreary, who gathers near the boundary, pulls it back to half forward. Home mark was taken by Murray. He goes to ground, back into the side. Nick Murray, ball lasers, hand pass was blunted by Membry, and the Pies get a stoppage, 50 out from goal. Through the first minute, this is going to be something to watch, David Mundy, as Dawson and Dacos go toe-to-toe. Never thought we'd see that tonight, but they're standing side-by-side, to pardon the pun.
3: And it looks like Ed Allen's trying to get to Dawson as well from a Collingwood perspective.
1: Ball thrown in, bouncing footy, slapped away by McAndrew. Josh Dacos is tackled. Well, I think if Isaac Rankin and Nick Dacos are playing on each other, you are both in very good possibilities of getting your Mick delivery predictions right.
3: Yeah, not much defence in that. Duo,
4: they just shook hands and seal after the game.
1: They'll just go out and chase the pill, which will be fantastic for everyone else to watch. Ball in dispute at half forward for the Pies. Jordan Dawson gathered. He's tackled, slung to ground. Spills to Berry for Adelaide. Sends it up the wing. Bouncing footy. Close to the boundary line. Knocked away from Frampton. Taken by Rochelle. Sends it up to Tex. Too far out to kick the goal. He's up towards the wing. And the crowd will be watching him as he narrows in on his 700th career goal. Long ball into the hot spot. Taylor almost took the mark. Quainer takes the footy. Cops the booze again. Lipinski with a handball to Howe. Degoe in game 200. Handball for Lipinski was knocked down. Degoe back, goes back to try and find it again. Handball wide. Quainer tackled. Handball over the boundary line. And it will be a boundary throw in right forward pocket for the Crows.
3: Nice, great transition. Good to see Tex Walker getting in the game really early. Hopefully he gets that 700th tonight, but it was a beautiful kick to a really dangerous spot.
2: Finals feel, Adelaide Oval, Thursday night. Great to have your company. We're here for McDonald's. Boundary throw in. Oh, so McAndrew pushed out Cameron. No whistle on the play. The umpire's letting it go. Curtin couldn't control it. Berry's been busy. Confronted by Allen, who wins it. Dropped it. The pressure is elite. It spits out the back. Jordan Dawson, left foot ball. High kick, right to the goal line. And it was Riley Philthorpe who was trying to keep the ball alive. Don't think he was ever in a position to take the mark. The first score of the night are behind to the Crows. They're 1 point. At Collingwood gets a score. Parkwood, I think, set a score.
4: Well, Collingwood are good at scoring from kick-in, so this is where Adelaide are going to really zip up tonight.
1: Booze again from the Adelaide fans to Isaac Quainer. Really disappointing. Here's Rankin with the footy on the wing. Handball through Curtin. After it, Nick Dacos back to Quainer. Stepping through the traffic to Lipinski. And he just drills the ball in short. Here go the Pies. They've been moving the ball better in recent weeks. Degoe goes inside 50. Anderson couldn't take the mark. Well played by Worrell. Got a handball to Nankervis for the Crows. To Neil Bullen. Away to Michael Annie. And he'll chip the footy wide to the wing and find Curtin.
3: Looking so composed in the contest. The Crows finding that little handball and the little mark. Outside of it, looking really good.
2: Early call as well. The umpires, I think, have just got a nice grip on this game, letting it flow. Miller takes the mark, and he's going to transfer it dangerously across the face of the centre square. And McCreary slides in, takes the mark, off to Houston. He's a former Port player, so he'll give him a boo as well. Terrible kick inside 50. Borlase running back with a flight, takes the chest mark.
3: That's a horrible kick off turnover. You turn the ball over and you're attacking mid. You've got to do better than that. So basically gave it back to him.
2: Worrell. Near the goal square, as to Miller. Still deep inside their D50.
4: Toby's got his slippers on this time. He had his goofy shoes on last time.
2: Here's Murray. And he just guides it down the line. Soligo has the footy. Packed house, Adelaide Oval. The kick has enough on it to find Cumming. It's a deliberate build-up by the Crows. That ball on the stretch going down. Neil Bullen near the interchange gates. Has the ball. A point plays nothing. Some advice coming from over the fence, which is no surprise. Neil Bullen to the 50. Walker in front. Fist came. And well done to Billy Frampton, who's had a few critics over the journey, but he fished the footy over and out for a throw-in. Crows make some territory, but we're back to a stoppage.
4: Yeah, Collingwood won't mind that. If they position themselves well behind the ball, they can force that long one down the line. They'll take that all night.
1: Ball thrown in. Andrew with a hit out down to the front. Rankin on the burst. Away from the stoppage. Inside 50. Outside of the boot. Squares the kick magnificently. Rochelle though dropped the mark. Ball spills away. Maynard got there for Collingwood in defence. Little handball back towards Quainer. The footy finding him everywhere in this first term. And he's wrapped up by Berry. Ball up on 50. How good was that kick from Rankin?
3: Oh, it was brilliant, wasn't it? Outside of the boot. Should have been swallowed up as well.
1: Centered at right angles. It's outside of the boot and a free kick.
2: Murphy Reid, Nick Dacos, and they've just got this brilliant ability to kick that sort of ball.
1: A free kick goes to Darcy Cameron inside offensive 50 for the Pies. And they'll retreat backwards to Frampton. And they'll just chip it around short to Maynard. Again, a little short kick, but mark was dropped by McCreary. Invites the pressure. Nankervis was there. Soligo's handball just missed Dawson, who was flashing past. Did he throw it up to Berry? Allowed to play on. Footy back towards Quainer again as it goes close to the boundary line. And he tackles Isaac Rankin. That little battle there within the battle, and it's seen out of play.
3: Absolute showtime, that one. Worth watching as well. As we see Rochelle being picked up now by Quainer. missed that mark a little bit earlier. So missed opportunity along with Zach Taylor a bit earlier than that.
2: Early call from Brad was a low scoring affair. Long way to go, but thus far he's on the money. Long. Dacos from the stoppage. This is Nick around his body. Pulls it back towards the wing. McAndrew got a fist in there. Darcy Cameron, his opponent. Here's Ed Allen. Got the hand pass away. McAndrew's been good, but he dropped the footy after being tackled by Cameron. Going to ground was Long. Dacos, that's Nick with a hand pass. Maynard paddles. It sits. And now the 200-gamer runs through the centre circles. Drives a long ball. Danger time here for the Crows. Worrell didn't take the mark, but kept the poise. Borlase off to Dan Curtin. Crows out of trouble. The kick is sound. And Taylor, he dropped the mark. Not for the first time tonight. Flicks out the hand pass. They'll keep it alive. Keys always looking busy. Gets the hand pass to Walker. A long way from goal. And they're surging now to the half-forward area. But the kick was wide. And Curtin apologised to Thilthorpe, who the target was. Out of bounds on the full. It remains a point to nothing. Adelaide on the scoreboard. Parkwood Plumbing Centre scoreboard. We've gone... we've got 14:30 to go on the Providence Lifestyle Resorts time clock.
1: Get in, see Lena, Steve and the team for anything. Your kitchen, your bathroom or your laundry is... A great mark is taken by Curtin on the wing. He gets another chance at it. This time finds Keys. About 70 from goal. Goes in short and on the lead. The mark to Saliga. He'll have to go back and kick it from outside 50. Will take his best.
3: It was unguarded in his forward 50 there. Saligo had a huge pocket of space. The handball received. Jordan Dawson.
1: Gives it away to Dawson, who is within range. Lets it sail from 50, but it's just tugged away to the right and through for a behind. Two behinds to the Crows. Collingwood yet to score. First quarter for the Parkwood Plumbing Centre.
2: First shot on goal I've seen him miss this year, really. He's been so good, hasn't he?
3: Well, it would have been an incredible goal. He's running on his right foot, on that natural right footer arc, so I had to straighten up.
2: Quainer, back pocket, receives it from Howe. Still searching for our first goal.
4: I think the Pies need a little bit more out of Anderson up the front. He's been outplayed by Worrell on a couple of cases now.
2: Darcy Cameron takes a very clever mark off to Houston. Long ball. They have got space once they get it past the congestion. Ball fisted to the front. Crows have some representation, but they're worried out of it. And Anderson on cue, Brad, gets it across to Houston. Back to McStay. Inside ball to Nick Dacos. Flicks it out the side. Ed Allen launches from 60 metres out. Top of the square. Crows look vulnerable. They arrive late. Borlase is there. Hand pass Lipinski. Off to Long. Snaps the goal. First of the night to Collingwood. Really well worked. Their forward line was open and they're one straight six. The Crows are two behinds. Parkwood Plumbing Centre scoreboard.
4: Yeah, it worked out well. As I said, Anderson needed to get involved. He'd been beaten nonplussed a couple of times there by Worrell early. At least he got involved there. He didn't take the mark, but got back. He didn't have a second effort, third effort. Got involved there, David. And they're able to keep forcing and willing the ball forward, as you can see, and created an opportunity that probably they weren't going to have had he not made that initial contact with the footy.
3: Yeah, it was a good turnover in the attacking mid-zone as well, wasn't it, Hall Cahan? Good lesson. If you're not clean, don't take the ball clean. The pressure comes really, really quickly. That's what they're really good at as well, Collingwood. Getting the ball back off the opposition and scoring off the back of it. You see the Harvey Norman replay. Curtin coming across. Needs to kill that contest. His man ends up with a footy.
1: Ball back in the middle. The Pies with a long handball forward. Flicked on by DeGoey up to centre half forward. Rankin got a bad bounce. Nick Dacos takes it, sends it long. Was touched off the boot. Punched away by Murray. It was a 3-on-1 there favour the Crows, but it went through the legs of Borlase. McStay beat three of them. Threw it on the left boot from the angle. Incredible! Dan McStay with a goal of the night. That is going to take some beating. What a finish it was. The Crows just stood around and watched as McStay went into the left forward pocket, kicked it off his left as he made the angle worse, and that is your goal of the night.
3: That was an incredible finish. We've seen some good goals at this oval, haven't we, from the pockets, and none better than that. Great work by Dan McStay. He's in that initial marking contest, had to get back to the footy. It looked like a 3-on-1. Looked like Adelaide were going to sweep that one away. No problems at all, and they just made an absolute meal of it, the big key backs. What a finish. Goals from the centre are absolute gold. They get one there.
1: Goal of the night for Toyota Material Handling.
4: Ball has made bolognese out of that one. He just paddle seen the ball. He should have cleaned it up. As you said, they had the numbers there. He left it behind. And thus, that was why he was able to swoop and get the beautiful snap back.
2: Yeah, Ball A's butchering the footy. And now the Collingwood side will get another inside 50. Darcy Cameron with the free kick. Hands it off to Pendlebury. Here comes Membry on the move. Chest mark uncontested. And this is bringing back some memories of the qualifying final as the Magpies are up and about. They love this venue and they get a look at their third consecutive goal to start this match.
4: Well, this is what they love to do in particular, because they like to score in little stacks, and two or three is not uncommon for them right throughout the year. As I say, whilst they're not scoring hugely heavily, they can get a, you know, batch of two or three a couple of times in a game. It's going to set them up nice.
2: Embry kicked three goals against the Blues last week, has 25 for the season. Second on their goal kicking tally in season 2026 from 50 metres out. It's a good looking ball. It's got not quite enough on it. McStay, Anderson tried the Karate Kid style. Daniel Wells shot from a tough angle and it's just squeezed through for a minor score. But Collingwood have made the move early. They're 2-1-13. The Crows are two behinds on the Parkwood Plumbing Centre scoreboard.
1: More Cobra Kai with the blonde hair, I reckon, for Angry Anderson is out of the back line. Hawker Hahn sends it out to halfback and turns it straight over. Perryman intercepts it for the Magpies. He's got it inside the centre square. And they go with another repeat inside 50. Long to the hot spot. McStay had hands to it, then spilt it in the end. DeGoey Hamble over his head, and it's rushed through by Michael Annie. The Crows defence under enormous pressure.
3: Josh Worrell in particular, last couple of contests have been really quite ordinary to his standards. So he needs to really, really lift his opponents on the marking. You know, getting clean hands to the football.
2: Matty Nix chewing the gum vigorously at the moment. It's a 12-point lead. Kicked by Michael Annie through the middle. Again, they're taking the game on here. Pete Ling, good release, hand pass. Off to Keys, awkward kicking style. Walker camped in front, was held by Howe. It was a whistle pretty comfortably now. Lying on top of his opponent says, why?
5: Time on.
3: The right footer from Ben Keys. You don't see that very often.
2: Walker, 70 from goal. Ooh, sold some candy. The big man still gets to 60, takes something off the kick. Almost the top of the square. Cameron used his body well, took the mark.
3: That's great work by Darcy Cameron. He's a great strength, isn't he? He can get around the ground, provide that support behind the football.
2: Called to play on. Hand pass Josh Dacos. He chips it on an angle to Quaynor.
1: Crow supporters are embarrassing themselves with this booing.
3: Agree.
2: Quaynor, good use of the footy. I've just blocked it out. I'm sure he has as well. Perhaps Nick Dacos, defensive 50. They're feeling good about life at the moment. Dacos assessing about three options. And look at that, just pinpoints Anderson. There were crows everywhere, but the mark was taken. That's 50 metres or play on, isn't it? Wow.
1: It's about 10 people on the mark.
2: Had to be something. Anyway, the umpire said nothing doing there. Intercept mark taken by Neil Bullen. He was off as well, perhaps. Perryman, now Pendlebury. It's play on the call and holding the ball the call. That will cause angst at the Adelaide Oval for Vidalia Steele. The game's record holder has the free kick.
1: Oh, and he sold Nick Dacos into a lot of trouble. Got it to Perryman. Handball forward. Allen on the boot from 50. Sends it to the pocket. McStay trying to push Paul Hayes underneath it. He double fists it towards the boundary line. It's seen out by Harrison. Dacos, Nick, is feeling it after copping a bit of a hit from Worrell, who drove him into the turf after he got rid of the footy.
3: Yeah, good tackle there by Worrell. Gave it a little bit extra. There's clearly a team target of Nick Dacos tonight, as he probably gets every single week. But he's up and rejoining this stoppage.
1: Talk through the standing on the mark when we get an opportunity. Ball thrown in forward pocket. High tackle on Peatling by Josh Dacos. And the free kick to the Crows.
5: Hands off, go behind.
1: Been hooting and hollering already, the Crows supporters. Not in the greatest of fashion. That time they give the jeers as they get a free kick. And it goes out to half back. Adelaide two behinds. Collingwood 2-2-14. 9.5 still to play on the Providence Lifestyle Resorts time clock in this first term. Crows go to half forward. In front, Howe will be paid the mark. Mailey didn't spoil and Collingwood win it back.
4: Just their ability to share the ball by hand at the moment, the Pies, is worrying Adelaide. They're running the ball at that back six, and that's causing a few minor headaches at the moment.
1: Pendlebury out wide to Josh Dacos, between wing and half back. They're happy not to move the footy too quickly. They go back to Pendlebury. There's some headlines around this week, Brad, that he might be retiring come season's end.
4: Who's that?
1: Scott Pendlebury.
4: I think they want him to, so... I think he's side-bottom. Howe's probably the most likely out of the three to keep going.
1: Josh Dacos up the line. Nick Murray with a big punch away. Nick Dacos at the spill. Ball off hands. Pendlebury getting involved again. Back to Nick Dacos. Handball to the centre circle. One back by the Crows. Walker with a handball. Releases Rankin. Fed it inboard to Taylor. From centre-half forward. Options are plenty. And he finds Dawson, who just turns, burns, and drills the goal. Crows break through for their first of the night. A handy turnover to win in the corridor. They're 1-2-8. Collingwood 2-2-14. First quarter, thanks to the Parkwood Plumbing Centre.
3: Was that handballing, Brad, that got Collingwood into trouble?
4: Yeah.
3: Just a little bit flippant with a couple
4: too
3: of
4: much.
3: Them. Yeah, inviting that pressure. And you miss one and the Crows are going to be there to sweep up and go. And that's what they certainly did.
4: Well, I think they're prepared to wear it, Dave. You know, they as you say, they're just so good at winning it back when they do turn it over. But, yeah, that just got a little bit overcooked there. A little bit sloppy. One too many eventually. And it was all fancy Dan stuff, wasn't it? Speculative. And that last one over the head wasn't good.
3: Continues to surprise me how much space Jordan Dawson gets wherever he is on the ground. Obviously seeing Ed Allen trying to get to him around stoppages. He's posted forward now. And he's basically alone in the forward 50 to finish that goal.
2: Dawson with his 21st goal of the season. Restart. Chris playing his 181st consecutive game. Up towards half forward, Neil Bullen, McAndrew, hand pass, Berry, stood in the tackle, McAndrew will have to be good here, just takes it to ground, that was a good effort, Long was on his tail, and the big man just held it in, that was a win for the Crows under those circumstances.
4: Just look at the Harvey Norman replay, Dave, when that Collingwood were throwing the ball around, Ned Long and Ed Allen got sucked in, and that's why he got away.
2: Pete Ling from the clearance, kicking, looking for, and on the bounce, Dan Curvis has got support in Millera, uses him by hand now. He advances to the wing, kicks to half forward. Phil Thorpe, he juggled the mark. He may have spent it before he had it, but he juggles it and then spills it over the boundary line. Frampton had given up the ghost, boundary from him.
3: That's four now for Adelaide College, really easy drops, uncontested marks.
4: Yeah, it's unusual for them, particularly given the beautiful conditions.
2: Peakling from the stoppage again. He was brilliantly tackled by Long. Cameron, hand pass, Dacos. Just fumbling momentarily. Josh is there to help him out, but he overruns it. Hand pass comes to Soligo. Short ball. Hold. Phil Thorpe, free kick. Frampton was all over him. And O'Reilly, who kicked a magnificent goal against the Swans from further out than this in the pocket or near the boundary line, gets an opportunity to square things away.
3: And a rare fumble from both Dacosses. They're getting in each other's way. Ultimately, and Cummings on the other end of that spectrum, really clean, gives Adelaide an opportunity. One of those arms around the torso, free kicks, I think, seen by the umpire there and given.
4: Little ticky-ticky touchwood for me. It's frustrating, that rule.
2: Wasn't much in it, just the Harvey Norman replay.
4: No, you got to give the defender some weapons.
2: Phil Thorpe kicked 2-3 against the Swans, and he curls that home. Did enough late. He raised the eyebrows in surprise. But we're all square at 2-2-14 apiece. The Crows, the Magpies, 6PR is football.
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3: Well, it did a lot late, didn't it? It looked like it was going to slide across the face, but the big thrill seeker, he's been a bit off obviously on his form, but got hands to football and finished off nicely there. And Brad, when's the last time the AFL introduced a rule to help defenders?
4: Oh, no, yeah, I can't recall. I think when David Dench was playing back in the 70s.
2: David Dench? Did he run and carry with the footy beyond his years?
4: Sure did. As I say, like, I don't mind chop of the arms, really physically holding, but a little bit of, you know, contact, physical contact and body strength. It should be play on.
1: Scores level out of the middle. Collingwood just will it forward through Chris, but spilt to Membry. A little handball was chopped off by the Crows, though. Now Kervis wins it back. Away to Miller. Up and under. A high kick wide to the wing. Perryman wrestling. Lost his footing. Neil Bullen pushed it boundary side. Isaac Cumming is there, and eventually it is seen over and out. And it's going to be insufficient intent, is it? Or are we getting an arc check?
2: I thought it was insufficient intent with that whistle, but...
1: Came off Adelaide's leg. Wouldn't be checking it for insufficient intent. It'd just be the call. It's whether it came off the boot or not. They're saying it came off the crow. And it came off the hand. Quite clearly. On the Harvey Norman replay.
3: And miss on there by the boundary umpire, but quick review gets it done right.
1: So a boundary throw in it is on the wing. You get the right decision, that's the main thing. There's a ball thrown in on the logo, tapped down, Lipinski tackled. Clever knock on by Isaac Cumming, got it to Neil Bullen, back to Isaac Cumming, sends the ball inside 50, where's Tex? It's Maley across in front, who spoils the party for goal 700, got in the road, Frampton to Josh Dacos, Collingwood in defence, Howe out of defence, goes very wide, bouncing footy. In fact, stayed in play. Chance to reload. Nankervis looks up, thought about the kick, didn't pull the trigger. Curtin has to retreat, goes further back. Ball A's, high ball, inside 50, pack forms. Maley takes the contested mark, and he will go back for a set shot.
3: Yeah, got a good run and jump at that time, didn't he? But the crowd's R's almost started, and he tried to mark the other one because it wasn't the big Texan getting his chance at 700, but Adelaide's getting it done on the pressure stakes at the moment. Good hands in close, getting the ball inside 50, and good repeat opportunities here. Nice out in play.
1: Finbar, Maley. That was what the call you could hear from the crowd when he took the mark. Not always the most reliable set shot. He starts it out right and swings it back through nicely. He hit it perfectly. He's pumped up about it too on his return to the team. He's off to a good one. 3-2-20 the Crows. They hit back after conceding the first two to Collingwood, who are 2-2-14. First quarter, thanks to the Parkwood Plumbing Centre.
4: Yeah, pick their game up between the 250-metre arcs, I reckon, Dave, for Adelaide. They're starting to win a bit more of that ground ball, loose ball, getting numbers around it. As you say, putting huge pressure on Collingwood, making them make a few fumbly errors and the like, and turning the football over. And they're using it a little bit more proficient going forward now. So he could be a weapon because they're all concentrating on Tilthorpe and or Walker. So that gives him a chance to get off the chain.
3: Yeah, they're finding a good connect now going forward, aren't they? They've had hands to the football a fair bit now, forward 50, not quite able to hold on and secure those chances, but yeah, the pressure and composure.

0: Bullen ends up with it from Cumming. Here's a chance for Tex. He's got a free kick. Maynard infringing. And once again, Brad, I know it was front on contact. How significant was it? Well, another experienced umpire is in the vicinity, Brett Roseby. The Harvey Norman replay, I'd love your thoughts.
1: Yeah, not much in it. As I say, I get it. I mean, if you clash with somebody really, really badly, he doesn't have eyes for the ball. That's the issue. But, yeah, I mean, you know that Tex is going to stop and try and brush you off. So he's done his best to work around him without bumping into him. But the fact that he didn't have his eyes on the ball, that's killed him.
2: Yeah, it was great craft by the veteran key forward.
0: On the runway, starts it from outside the boundary. The goal, number 700. Magical moment for Tex Walker. The all-time leading goal kicker at the football club is surrounded by teammates. What a relief. What an achievement. 4-2-26 the Crows. Collingwood a 2-2-14. Parkwood Plumbing Centre. It only took him about 20 minutes in this match to get that burden off his back.
1: Well, that'll be good for Adelaide. They'll get that out of the way now, and then they can concentrate on what they're here to do, and they're doing it well. Because yeah, Collingwood looked really, really dangerous early in the match. Could have been three to zip, and by my reckoning, that's the last four in a row for the Crows.
2: And a beautiful way to bring it up. A lovely set shot. We know what a pure kick of the football he is and how great he has been over his career. But great to get it done early.
0: We know Warney did a lap of the MCG after taking his 700th test wicket. Not quite the same, but great achievement.
3: The 28th player to do it in the history of the VFL AFL. Here's Taylor Walker, draws level with Matthew Pavlich on 700 goals. There's back at the restart. Collingwood win it on the wing. Isaac Rankin with his head over the top of the footy, trying to get it out of there. He has to. It spills back in under the pack. Umpires let it play. Threatens to spill. Allen went in to win it for Collingwood. Got it to Long. Took too long. And he's wrapped up by Rochelli. Tackle of the night for Medalia Steele. Might have hurt himself there, Rochelli. Just checking if his teeth are still in his mouth.
2: Yeah, hit him. Got the back of Ned Long's head coming back into his teeth. Hope he's wearing a mouth guard.
3: Well, has a dental plan as the kick goes out wide. The Crows have got the footy. Long ball up towards the 50. McAndrew is the target, trying to stretch. Got it well down low. Handball over his head. Quainer after it. It's going to be a talking point from this first quarter. The boos that he's received as the kick goes up to half-back. Collingwood with a kick around the corner from Crisp, and it worked well to Membry. 3 minutes remaining in this first term. Crows lead at 26-14. DeGoey now with the footy. He's got it backward of the logo. They slip over in the middle of the ground. It spills through to Dawson. It was Ed Allen who slipped over. Michael Annie for the Crows. Way to Hall Kahan, and they've got numbers waiting out wide as Berry receives the mark.
2: Ed Allen will be filthy tagging Jordan Dawson. The kick misses him. Goes straight to his team. The poke is on.
0: Yeah, the turnover for Collingwood really hurting there, and maybe a slip didn't help the cause. But Adelaide have just taken control of this game near the boundary line. Fist from Puncher. Gets it away from McAndrew. And a boundary throw-in.
3: Good name for a defender.
0: Perfect name.
1: Collingwood would want to hold on here and maybe even try and draw one back, because they've just lost the handle on the momentum swing. And they need to go in and get a reset at quarter time. Hopefully one goal down. At worst, two.
0: McStay took clean possession from the boundary throw-in. Dropped the footy. Chris goes to ground. Pressure exerted. But it's Houston, just spirals a kick towards the middle of the ground. Ball back in dispute. Allen couldn't grab it. Miller threw it out the side, surely. No whistle. Oh, Dawson got past two, got past three. Scrambles a kick inside 50. It's two on two. No mark taken off hands. Saligo, you'd like him from here. 35 out, round the body, and he misses. He misses. That was almost in his wheelhouse, you would have thought. 4-3-27 to the Crows. Collingwood a 2-2-14. Parkwood Plumbing Centre scoreboard. Steve Lean of the team out there at 168 Bannister Road in Canning Vale. Go and see them for your new kitchen, bathroom or laundry.
3: Quainer kicking into the back pocket to Frampton. And the Pies have sent it long up to halfback. Michael Annie in from the side, couldn't mark it. Knocked down to Long, who sends it to half forward for Collingwood. Great take by Anderson, who turns and feeds it inside 50. McCreary got it from Harrison. They chip it over the top, and Lipinski, top of the square. He'll take the mark. It's all too easy in the end for the Pies once they broke through. He steps around, snaps. And the goal umpire.

0: do a fair bit of work, but he has kicked a goal. Stops the run of four unanswered by the Crows. Collingwood get their third. They're 3-2-20. Crows 4-3-27. 7-point margin. Parkwood Plumbing set a scoreboard.
1: Well, perhaps you pointed that out before the game, that Collingwood are very good from scoring from kick-ins, and that was evidence right there, because they are able to move the ball pretty darn good if they're given the opportunity. And that was a big win on from the wing. But seemingly it looked like the Crows had it set up there, Dave. Two of them went for it, spoiled each other, ball came to the ground, all numbers were the black and white. Run, hand, share, bang. Lipinski just seeps off to the side, gets the soft one to Joe the Goose off the top, and it steps around and kicks the goal. So they'll be happy with that. As I said, they wanted to try and close in one goal down at quarter time. They might be able to go in level if they can get on another one out of the middle.
2: Yeah, an absolutely brilliant ground ball half volley by Angus Anderson at the half forward line to open that one up.
3: Oh, pushing the back here. Cameron went straight into the back of his opposing ruckman, Toby Murray. Launches a long ball. Here comes Tex again. This time, no pressure whatsoever. The strong hands were there. And he goes back for a look at goal number 701 in his career.
1: Well, I'd like to see the Harvey Norman replay, but I think Jeremy Howe's his man, and he just seeps off a fair bit. Oh no, it wasn't on him at that stage, but just having a look, it might have been Puncher. He was punch drunk.
2: Handover from Frampton, and Puncher got nobody on, completely lost him. Walk had a free run and jump at it at the end.
3: 35 metres out, directly in front. We're down to 30 seconds in this first quarter. Just a slight angle, but absolutely no issue at all for Tex Walker, who has a couple on the board in the opening quarter at the Adelaide Oval. The Crows get the response. 5-3-33, plays 3-2-20. That margin, 13 points. Parkwood Plumbing Centre scoreboard. Brad, I thought, as you did, early days, a low-scoring affair, but games can open up so quickly.
1: Yeah, they can, but this is sort of what happens with these two teams. They can score quickly, but sometimes then they revert back into an arm wrestle. Collingwood won't want this. They can't win a shootout. They're not going to be able to win a shootout against the Adelaide Crows, so they have to try and close this game down, which means more inside wins, Dave, at the source, and try and keep the ball in tight, but they just can ill afford to turn it over and give them a free run, the Crows, the other way.
2: Yeah, they're missing a lot of tackles at the coalface at the moment. Collingwood as well, the amount of times Dawson and Sligo and Rankin and the like have stepped through tackles, got to the outside, putting their backs under a lot of pressure.
0: Ball back in the middle, Allen, tackled by Dawson, ripped off the tackle, and it spills for the Crows. Dawson gets it back from Toby Murray, handball to Berry, chipping ball out wide. Adelaide just getting going into their work. Isaac Cumming with a footy out on the wing. He sends it wide to half forward, and over the top, Maley takes a terrific contested grab. And he'll look centrally and find Isaac Rankin. No, crisp. Able to get in and take the intercepting mark right on the siren. And that will do it through the first quarter. Brad Hardy has the goal kickers as the Crows lead it by 13.
1: Yeah, two to Walker, one each to Tilthorpe, Dawson and Maley for the Crows, and for Collingwood, Lipinski, McStay and Long. One each, 13 point advantage. Quarter time in favour of the Crows.
0: Entertaining first quarter of footy, plenty of goals in it. The good, seeing Tex Walker kick goal number 700. The bad, seeing the Adelaide supporters booing Isaac Quainer in that first term, is going to be a bit of a story out of this clash so far. Second quarter coming your way at 6PR Footy, thanks to McDonald's.
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10: Hand pass Lipinski off to Long, snaps the goal. First of the night to Collingwood. McStay beat three of them, threw it on the left boot from the angle. Incredible! Dan McStay with a goal of the night. That is going to take some beating. He finds Dawson, who just turns, burns and drills the goal.
11: Phil 2-3 against the Swans, and he curls that home.
10: High ball inside 50, pack forms. Maley takes the contested mark, and he will go back for a cinch off.
11: The goal number 700. A magical moment for Tex Walker. The all-time leading goal kicker at the football club is surrounded by teammates.
0: And it didn't take him long to go to goal number 701, kicking another one in that first quarter. He had the double-double going in that opening term. He kicked 12 points in that opening quarter. The Adelaide Crows leading Collingwood by 13, 33, 220. David Mundy has got all of the stats thanks to the Perth Window and Door Replacement Company.
2: Yeah, thank you, Pap. Stuck on repeat there. Just need to give you a little bong on the head to get you moving forward. But yeah, quarter-time stats. Everything looking relatively even. Collingwood plus one in contested possessions, but Adelaide plus four in clearances in the end and plus two in inside 50s, and recording a plus two tackle count, which we know is an absolute strength of Collingwood. And the biggest stat, I think, to come out of the first quarter was the ineffective tackles. Collingwood had 13 of them to Adelaide's three. So yeah, Collingwood's ability to keep Adelaide in the contest and turn the football over was severely compromised compared to what we've seen from them so far, or in the last 5 weeks anyway. So they really struggled to generate turnovers and didn't score off the back of them as a result, with only the 1 point from that source. And the positive for Collingwood was that they had continued on another strength of theirs. They've kicked two goals from kick-ins already in that first quarter, which is remarkable in one quarter of football. Individually, Nick Dacos getting away up to 10 disposals, along with Isaac Quaynor, Pat Lipinski with 7 disposals to go with that goal, and for Adelaide, Jordan Dawson overcoming an early tag from Ed Allen to go have 11 disposals and a goal and 2 behind, so 3 scoring shots already for Jordan Dawson. Sam Berry started like a house on fire, 11 disposals and 4 clearances, and Isaac Cumming with 7 disposals, Brad.
1: I think that's the difference at the moment, Dave, those stats you just read out, because Collingwood started well, didn't they? Looked like they should have had the first 3 goals of the game, Nick Dacos doing his bit. But it's more in close. When basically Berry and also Dawson get the ball, geez, they carry it far and long. And that's the difference right at the moment, the key forward. Quaynor, that's good, but you don't really want your back pocket player having 10 disposals, because that means the ball's down there too much.
3: Second quarter for Chemist Warehouse, 13 points a lead to the Crows. McAndrew and Cameron go at it. Pendlebury can't extract the footy. Peatling might have been taken over the shoulder. Umpire decides to take it himself. Restart.
1: Lagos need support. Especially from Josh. Josh's been quiet.
3: Well, there's an infringement there in the ruck. And once again, the umpires have found something. Cameron is the recipient. He drives it to the 50. Nothing there for Collingwood. And it was Miller up who takes the mark. Nothing there from Harrison.
1: That kick.
3: Well, the kick was dodgy. But either a free kick or a mark paid to Nankervis. And he was good enough. Although the ball just at the feet of Murray. And now McAndrew's over him. He has to be very careful here, the Adelaide defender. Ball is just in dispute. And McCreary, in fact, Anderson arrives late. Not giving Matthew Nix much love from the coach's box. That passage of play for the Crows. McAndrew wins the tap. Dacos, sleight of hand to Pendlebury. Feeds it back to another veteran. Still Sidebottom has played just 58% of game time thus far. No mark taken. McAndrew. McStay is angry. Anderson. Little hand pass came out. He's defended for Josh Dacos. Couldn't take it. And Jordan Dawson's wrapped up by McStay. Lots of mix there, including a mech delivery players tonight for David Mundy and Brad Hardy.
0: Ball thrown up. McAndrew after it. Interesting handball, but he did get rid of it. Taken by Rankin. He's wrapped up. He had it in one hand. He just threw the fist at it to hit it over his head.
2: Well, I guess the lucky thing is it got a long way to fall before it hits the ground for his other fist to get it.
0: True. Knocked to the side of the pack. Roving it is Nick Dacos. Left foot, kick it, goal. He's certainly capable, but he just missed that time. Needs a little bit of space.
2: Worth watching on the Harvey Norman replay whether Nick Dacos used the umpire as a shield here. The Adelaide player who's following him hit the umpire, so he'll get a nice fine coming his way on Monday morning.
0: David Mundy with an eye on those midfield tactics going on. You never would have done that, Dave.
2: No.
0: Ball out to the middle of the ground, and the mark taken by Philthorpe releases Dawson, who's racking them up. He sends it out towards Tex Walker, who let it bounce. He wasn't sure whether to stretch for it or not. Kept it in the field of play, knocked it back, then lays the tackle on Puncher, and it's just spilt out. Crows at the spill, take it. Neil Bullen's kick into the forward pocket. It's all Collingwood out. The handball back to Maynard. Defensive goal square now to Frampton. And Collingwood will escape out to half-back.
3: So the danger averted. Pendlebury's the target at half-back. No one stands the mark or gets close to even guarding that space. So he's got ample time. Doesn't want to take anything too risky. So short ball to Dacos. That's Nick. Speaking of fines, the Dockers cop a 20K fine for that type of issue.
2: Andy Brayshaw, yep.
3: Umpire contact. Ball in the Pendlebury direction. Couldn't take the mark. Miller bounces off a would-be tackle by Allen. Off to Michael Annie. Worrell, in fact, it's Curtin in support. Left foot kick. Well judged. And Maley, that noise is for him. Finbar Maley, who's kicked a goal already tonight. Back to Curtin. Centering kick. Tex is out of position. But he's got the strength to get rid of his opponent. At the spill, it comes to Sidebottom. Now Howe. Josh Dacos in turn. Clearing kick by the Magpies. Rankin in the vicinity, but it's Neil Bullen who'll gather, turns, centering ball, no good. A couple of Crows in the vicinity, and Pendlebury gets it away to Josh Dacos at half back.
0: Running back the other way, Josh Dacos sends it long. Paul Ace just got a fingertip on it to knock it away from McStay. Going to ground was Worrell, but he was infringed upon, and we'll get the free kick for a push in the back.
2: A bit lucky there, I think, Worrell.
1: Seriously?
2: Yeah, very lucky.
1: Soft, that.
2: Eyes on the contest at the other end of the ground. Liam Puncher out of his weight division at the moment. Tex looking very dangerous in one-on-ones.
0: Long ball forward by Worrell. Off the hands of the pack. Perryman takes it for Collingwood. To Sidebottom, turns boundary side. And then guides the right foot, kick up the line. It's too hot for memory to handle. Did well to gather it again, but the Crows have the extra number as it hits the ground. Borlase got involved. Neil Bullen cleverly done along the ground by Adelaide. Now to Philthorpe. Long to Tex, one-on-one again. He's got it! Out front position and marked it on the chest. Puncher was all over him. He just could do nothing to stop him.
2: Yeah, he needs some help, Puncher. He needs some support. Third man in for the contest.
3: Is it Billy Frampton's time to go to him or not?
2: Well, I think they're trying to get Billy to him, but Adelaide, what they're doing really well is working together, getting a lot of crossovers, forcing them to hand over. But Puncher's been caught on Walker quite a lot, so they might need to try and fight through those a little bit more.
0: Yeah, Taylor Walker, big night for him already, passing that 700 goal milestone. Big night for his family, with one of his sons, a massive Collingwood supporter, rather than the Crows. I wonder how he's feeling as he sees his dad go back and send it through. He might have pointed to him in the crowd as well after he sent number three through. for the Adelaide Crows, Taylor Walker, with three goals on the night. The youngster couldn't be any bothered at all, just eating some popcorn and watching it all unfold.
2: Well, there's a stat that popped up pre-game about longest streaks between five goal games, and he just wants to extend it out by another 5 or 6 days, I think, the big fella. He's looking very, very dangerous. The most dangerous key forward, or forward for that matter, on the ground at the moment, finding some nice space, getting it. He's got a good matchup one-on-one against Puncher, and Adelaide are finding him, getting it to him quickly. Could have had, he's up to three, could have had 4 or 5 quite easily with some of the looks that he's had. It's just some clever work up on the wing. Handball through pressure off by Peatling, and off they go.
1: They've got Frampton on Tilthorpe, size for size, but they need Jeremy Howe. Just experience as opposed to youth against Tex Walker. That's what he can do. That's what he needs to do, because the kid's out of his depth at the moment.
3: Crows by 18 points of clearance coming up here. Dawson tracking it on the back edge of the centre circles up towards half forward. No mark taken by Perryman. Keys tries to wrap him up. Curtin comes and gets involved, and there's an issue here for Perryman. Holding the ball is the call. The umpire was on the boundary side, and he saw him drag it back in. So another Crows entry in this second quarter. Getting to a dangerous point of the game here for Collingwood. Howe didn't take the mark opposed to Walker. Little hand pass went from McAndrew to Walker, and Tex is feeling it. Is it touched? It's touched. You're saying four goals. You've been given a goal, perhaps, but touched will be the call. Tex Walker is not playing poker anytime soon. He knows this is coming back.
0: He's honest straight away.
3: Well, the snicko, he thinks, or the vision will show quite definitively, I think, the way he's acting here, Brad, that this is going to be coming back as a point.
1: And you can do that when you know you're going to kick six anyway. So.
2: Well, it was Jeremy Howe on him in that lead-up as well, wasn't it? A bit more of a contest, a bit more of a physical presence, as Brad called for, and it's just a beautiful hand.
3: And now, as it stands, by the way, it says 7-3-45 to 3-3-21. We did see a goal, a Port Adelaide player, I think it was, who said, no, this is touch, and was given a goal last week. So let's just, before we...
0: Well, the thing is, because it was called a goal, review complete. They have to take
7: the
0: break.
7: At this angle, we can see the ball is touched by the left hand of the Collingwood defender.
0: So Harvey Norman replay. 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Shows us what Tex Walker told us straight away. We've had a minute's break just so that we can probably go and have a break and come back and get that call. So some things we get right, some things not so much. Surely you can call for review a bit quicker there if the player is adamant that it's been touched off the boot.
3: Depends who the broadcast was, I suppose.
0: True. Ball away with Miller. Left foot kick goes back inside 50. Tex, another opportunity. You're punched away well by Howe. And Collingwood try to break. Good tackle by McAndrew. That time on Cameron. And the ball is locked up at right half forward for the Crows.
2: We've had 7 turnovers in our attacking mid. The Crows. Collingwood's 3.
3: Holding Adelaide, Dan. Hasn't he been a revelation this year? Lachlan McAndrew.
0: McAndrew, yeah. A couple of games for the Swans a few years back, and he's just locked in this number one spot for the Crows. Tilthorpe, a towering mark right in the hot spot. And they are just too big inside 50, the Crows tonight. Collingwood's defence looking undersized and outgunned.
2: And they're getting some good looks at it. This is a nice work here by Tilthorpe. Just kept Frampton away from the contest, protecting the drop zone. Jumped early. Nice little pop. Kept it in front. Lovely hands there to control the football as he was coming down. But getting plenty of looks, plenty of repeat entries, and looking very dangerous.
0: And Tilthorpe from pretty much directly in front. Only 20 metres out. He pops it through. The Crows extend their lead. Their key forwards looking very dangerous this evening. Maley's got one. Philthorpe's now got one. Walker's got 3 to go along with 1 from Dawson. They're 7-4-46 Adelaide. Collingwood 3-3-21. It's been a discussion, Brad, hasn't it, with the Crows this year as to how tall their forward line is. Fogarty goes out with suspension for 3 weeks, but they bring 2 key forwards back in Walker and Maley tonight.
1: Yeah, and they can do that at bigger grounds, open air grounds like the Adelaide Oval. And again, just that effort by Puncher by name, not by nature. Billy Frampton needed help. He sort of came off his man to try and destroy, but it didn't work. But they're having a time of it at the moment. Tex running, creating a bit of space. You can see the ball go down the different lane, and it was all the big man Tilthorpe, just too strong, too big.
3: Game high, 25-point lead to the Crows. The minor premiers of last year are looking ominous. Berry, worried out of it by De Goey. Ball in dispute. Oh, Kahan got the hand pass away. McAndrew couldn't quite gather it. Taken by Darcy Cameron. Short 15-metre kick up and down, but it's been paid to DeGoey. The 200-gamer wastes no time. Chisels the ball inside 50, but no chance for McStay to get to that. And coming on the angle, cuts it off, intercept mark.
1: Yeah, not working their way through it at the moment, Byers. Just a little bit too ready to get the ball on moving, but with no real method.
3: Sam Berry's kick, that wasn't 15, and the umpire picked it up pretty quickly. Hall Kahan. That's going to be awfully close to out of bounds on the full. Curtin tries to sell it, and he does keep it in. West Australian, not sure what that is. That's a very dodgy kick. Couldn't be gathered by the Magpies initially. Finally, it's to go. His kick is poor across the centre square. Gathered by Cumming on the counter. The Crows are a chance to really sting them here. The kick inside 50, looking for Phil Thorpe. Too much on it. Saligo at the back. Cumming the other way was Puncher, who held his ground really well. Got the hand pass away. Tackle was applied, no whistle. Rochelle could have won a free kick for holding the ball, and now there's a mini melee happen as the umpire calls for a ball up inside the Adelaide 50. Good contest from both players, and Puncher held his ground.
0: Ball tapped away, inside 50 for the Crows. It's at the feet of Berry. McAndrew spills through a few players. Amber Arthur close to the boundary line. Nick Dacos with a handball over the top, quickly on the boot of Perryman. Goes only as far as Nick Murray, who tries to fend off Anderson. A terrific tackle. He just got a handball away legally. One back by Collingwood. Perryman to McStay. Up to the wing. Chance to break here. Anderson run down. Good pressure by Adelaide. It's what they're known for. They win the free kick for holding the ball.
2: Yeah, you can see it right from the start, can't you? They've bought the energy, the effort around the football. Lovely chase down tackle by Isaac Rankin. But their team defence, their methods really standing up.
0: Number one pressure team in the competition, the Adelaide Crows. They switch it out, ball lays to Curtin, back in board to Nankervis. Between wing and half back. Shipping ball for Berry. He's got it inside the centre square. Still midway through this second quarter, Providence Lifestyle Resorts time clock. We've got just under 12 minutes remaining. I feel like Collingwood are only just hanging on. Crows controlling the footy. Controlling the scoreboard.
2: Inside 50s for the quarter, 8-3, Adelaide's way.
0: Crows will go long up the line. Hillthorpe there again, but Frampton a spoil away this time. And a boundary throwing.
1: Just gone into their shoulder pies, Dave. You know, they need the roll up their sleeves and team defence like Adelaide are doing, and pressure has to come from the team. It just can't be one or two individuals doing their darndest, because that's not going to wash.
0: Ball thrown in. Cameron out of the ruck, got a handball forward for Collingwood. Isaac Rankin won it back for a second for the Crows. Nick Dacos tried to fend, tackled, lost it. Did the boundary line save him? No, holding the ball. Dawson with a great tackle. They get stuck into Dacos after he coughs up the free kick. It's a great battle between those two now.
2: It's looking good. The two superstars going head to head. Love to see that. But great work by Cumming as well, keeping Ned Long off his skipper. Wanted to get in and drag him off, Nick Dacos.
3: Medalia Steel tackle of the night. The little Masters run down. Big fly from Howe as the ball goes inside the Adelaide forward line. Walker tries to reverse out. He could be penalised for holding the ball. No, three Pies have got him. Bear in mind, the Pies the first two of the night. Since then, it's been 7-1 from the restart. Murray opposed to Cameron, or the hand pass, straight to Rankin. He flicks it out the back door. Hall Kahan. Back in turn, little tap was delightful for Neil Bull, and he shoots at goal. It was a long-range effort. It's coming back, but never really had the line that he wanted, and it's a behind to the Adelaide Crows. It's 7-5-47 Adelaide. Collingwood 3-3-21 Chemist Warehouse scoreboard.
0: What's that in volleyball? Is it the set?
3: A set, yes. It wasn't a throw. I think it was clever.
0: Pretty close.
3: I'm letting it go, Paps, umpire Papalia.
0: Ball sent wide by Josh Dacos out to defensive 50, marked by Cameron.
12: Stand.
0: Everything pretty much in Collingwood's defensive half in this quarter. Chip it in short to Maynard, who now cops the booze.
3: You can understand that, though.
0: Long ball forward by Maynard up the wing. And Nick Murray takes a strong mark. And he's trying to lock down a spot in this Crows defence. Been a bit in and out of the side this season.
2: Yeah, he's looked good tonight, hasn't he? Got that match up. Moment looking really strong in that marking contest.
0: Get some big bodies at either end of the ground. The Crows off the pack at half forward, roved by Keys, unguarded goal square, and he misses. Out to the right hand side. It was a quick opportunity, but it's left out there. 7-6, 48 Adelaide, 3-3, 21 the Magpies. This second quarter for Chemist Warehouse.
3: On the ropes, Collingwood.
1: Yeah, this is their only strength, bringing the ball in. And as David said, two goals in the first quarter from kick-ins. They need another one here badly.
3: Howe to Puncher. Low ball. In favour of the Crows, you'd suspect. Homework taken. Hooker Hahn. Murray. It's won by Collingwood. Sidebottom steers it down the line. And once again, overhead, it's Adelaide dominant. And Worrell takes the intercept. Off to Neil Bullen, the former Demon. We'll head to centre-half back. Where Rankin might want to change and keep this change of play going. He does just that. So Adelaide doing it on their terms. Now Curvis comfortably takes the mark. Wasn't great for Curtin, but he grasped it near the boundary line. Heads down the line and Walker has the 700 goal milestone completed. And the crowd just relishing Tex, the age of 36, doing what he does best. Saligo took the mark, gave it back to Walker. Steers it back towards central spot. Keys offhands takes it, but he's claimed by two or three Magpies. A ball up. Margin 27 points. Adelaide in control. Second quarter for Chemist Warehouse. 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
0: Toby Murray in the ruck. Knocked it down. Peatling in there. Berry lost it. Josh Dacos for Collingwood defence. Quaynor. And then tackled as Harrison. And gang tackling the Crows. The pressure red hot. Lay another tackle tonight for Medalia Steel.
2: Yeah, clear difference in the game in that stakes in particular. Adelaide able to keep the ball inside the contest when they don't win it through their pressure and tackling.
0: Ball knocked down to the base of the pack. It's going to be locked up again. Ball 55 metres out from goal for Adelaide.
1: Game's just hit a flat spot, isn't it? You know, the Crows are just doing what they need to do, and Collingwood at the minute don't have an answer.
0: Toby Murray was out of play when he kicked the footy, so it's not out of bounds on the full.
2: Clever, nice little delay of game. When they win the ball across their half back line as well, Adelaide, they're finding space through the middle of the ground, wherever they want to go, taking a lot of marks, able to build the ball up before they enter inside their 50 so they can set up their defence behind it as well.
0: Ball thrown in half forward for Adelaide. Knocked down Lipinski, roving it for the Pies. Pendlebury to Quainer. Handball to side bottom. They go across the defensive 50 all by hand. Maynard to Crisp. Now they're releasing kick, but it's a turnover. Adelaide so well set up. Collingwood barely struggling to get it forward at the centre circle. And Adelaide win it back. Keys, he takes the mark. Waits for the run of Hawker Hahn. Long handball over the top. Wanted Rochelli. Close to the boundary line. Side bottom went the bump. Spilt to Maynard. Handball through Pendlebury. Nick Dacos. Handball wider now for McCreary. Can they get going forward, Collingwood? The kick goes long and it's intercepted again. This time Worrell takes it for the Crows and they hold up again.
1: Just trying to do too fancy. Kicking the ball on the outside of the boot. Just go the non-dominant side. Do the correct thing and keep the ball.
3: Had plenty of space to work with, but they just butchered it going forward as Berry sends it wide, and it's just been played on their terms here at the Adelaide Crows. Yeah, and Curvis.
2: It's a defensive masterclass at the moment. Classic chase from behind, press from the front, forcing Collingwood into, you know, errant handballs or high kicks, bringing their defenders into it.
3: Good DNA heading towards September. Ball lays off to Hawker Hahn in turn to Murray. This is Nick Murray, who's been influential in this quarter. Miller up. Uncontested marks everywhere they turn. This one will be. Rochelli one way in the opposite direction was Puncher. And he does just that and sees it over the boundary line. But there's a bit of work to be done nearing half time for the Collingwood Footy Club.
1: They've just stalled in terms of scoring. I mean, they don't mind low scoring games, but they've got to score at the same time. I mean, Adelaide haven't blown them off the park with seven goals, but it's a formidable lead.
3: From the restart, Pendlebury worried out of it by Cumming. Side bottom. He's given away a free kick for holding the ball. So it'll be a Crows ball just outside the 50. Depends which player has the opportunity. Is it Cumming? Is it Rochelli? No, it's Cumming, I think, will be the player. Anyway, irrespective, the kick's gone inside 50, looking for Curtin. He's wrestling with Lipinski. The West Australian gathers, kicks across the face of goal, and misses a lot out of bounds on the full. Just didn't get balance and didn't get any real depth in the kick. It's 27-point lead to Adelaide. 6.5 to go in this second quarter on the Providence Lifestyle Resorts time clock.
0: Punches, long kick. Punched away by Toby Murray. Spills to ground level. Laying on top of it, Isaac Cumming. It will be locked up.
2: And trap the ball in their forward 50 here, Adelaide. 9 of the last 10 inside 50s and just getting repeat turnovers across there, the middle of the ground, giving their forwards plenty of chances.
0: McStay doing the ruck work, amble forward for the Pies. Orkahan was tackled. Petling taken high, I think.
12: Adelaide.
0: And he will get the free kick going against Crisp.
12: Please move out.
2: Bit too aggressive in that tackle there. Had Petling on toes. His teammate, can't see who it was, but had hold of his hand, Petling's arm, so he couldn't get rid of the ball.
0: Crows back inside 50, big pack up, lots of tall timber, spills off hands, no one could do the roving. Eventually taken by McCreary. Handball half back for the Pies, long to Maynard. Awkward kick off balance, just wanted distance, trying to clear the area. Worrell went looking for a free kick, he went underneath it. Borlase played it really nicely, knocked it back to Worrell, and then threw it across to Miller, allowed to get away with it. And the Crows stand up again in defence. Dangerous kick to halfback, but Berry puts his body on the line and takes the mark.
2: Again, just able to find a mark across halfback to diffuse the pressure, set the ground up and kick their way through it here, the Crows.
3: Sam Berry's been busy at kick near the interchange gates. A couple of flyers, including Finbar Maley and McAndrew.
1: The inside 50 count's got to be out of control now because Collingwood just can't get it past the edge of the centre square, let alone inside 50. And that's an enormous problem when you haven't scored a goal for the quarter. They're much better than that.
2: 25-13 for the game so far. 13-3 for the quarter.
3: It's a big differential. McStay in front. Degoe can't quite take it initially. Got rid of Taylor and then goes after himself. It's in dispute. And the ball up is the result. Inside the centre square. Attacking end of it for the Crows.
2: Sanberry up to 18 disposals and 5 clearances leading the way on the ground.
3: He's a terrific performer tonight. As Berry tries to get his hands on it, McStay couldn't get boot to ball. Neil Bullen with ball in hand. Just can't get a hand pass away, and over the top came Maynard to add some vigour. Another whistle, another ball up. Umpire sets it up. Comes to side bottom. Jams it on the boot. To the wing and beyond. Along the ground. Borlase goes to ground. Good pressure put on him by Charlie West. Anderson for Collingwood gathers, kicks. An opportunity here coming up perhaps for Membry. Takes it on the bounce, needs to keep it alive. Allen is his target. Not much room to move. With him is Dawson, and the captain of Adelaide plays it really well. It will be a boundary throw-in. It's a little win for Collingwood, but they need more than that at the moment. There's nothing really happening for them forward of the ball. It's 48 playing 21 on the Chemist Warehouse second quarter scoreboard.
2: It's been a while since they've even neutralised the ball ahead of the contest ahead of the football, so I'll take this win and this stoppage.
0: They get a boundary thrown inside 50, the Pies. McStay took it out of the ruck, knocked out of his hand, spills to the top of the square. Degoe good to Penderbury, and they do snatch a goal, the Pies. Penderbury popping it through, goal number 209 in game number 439. As Bruce Eva would say each week, he's broken the record for games again. 7-6, 48, Collingwood 4-3, 27, second quarter for Chemist Warehouse.
1: Well, the experience chimed in there, and didn't they need it? I mean, they were just struggling, one, to win the ball. As David said, they've been denied that for most of the quarter. They were able to at least press forward, had a small win, you know, about 35, 50 out of goal, and they were able to get it into that dangerous area, and it was Degoe to Pendlebury to finish it off. So yeah, it was a handy bit of work there by Degoe down low, and Pendlebury's been quiet, but that'll lift their spirits a little bit, because when you're walking off the ground at half time, Dave, there's the mental side of it, isn't it? You look up at the scoreboard, and at the moment it's not going to look too bad. If you don't look at the overall points difference, you look at the goal difference.
3: Just tell me the celebration from Pendlebury when you get a moment, David Mundy. Restart, long tackle, well, how did he get rid of that? Umpire gave donuts to the Adelaide players' request. Nick Dacos was the receiver. Off to long. That's a good hand pass to Dacos. On the move is Sidebottom. Half volley pick up after a little fumble was good, but they're back conceding some ground with Dacos in turn to Perryman. Now they can straighten up and kick forward. Fists come for the Crows. Miller near the boundary line. And he'll pull it back across his body. Two Magpies are up. No mark was taken. Sidebottom involves Soligo. Now Petling off to Curtin. And that could be and will be holding the ball. Surely no. He escaped. That was extraordinary. God. Collingwood's players unable to really stick the tackle. Frampton, that was heavy bodywork on Soligo illegally, and the Crows will move it forward again. Off to Maley. They've got players forward of the ball, but Finbar, is that a mare? Or was it touched in transit? Was it out on the full? We'll wait for the umpire. It was a free kick to the Collingwood side, and it's the goey who has it near the interchange gates.
1: He's well, we got the West Aussie boy to get the touch, but fair dinkum, Dan Curtin was gone three times.
0: I let it roll. Sometimes you can't run in front of the mark, can you?
13: Can't go through the mark.
0: Giving the handball.
13: He cannot go through the mark. Stan.
0: Long thought he had played on already, but umpire sticking to the rules. Players not knowing. The ball kicked in short. Maynard, Penderbury back to Maynard. Collingwood go inside 50, but a poor entry, and Curtin takes the defensive mark.
1: Poor kick. I mean, they had to give it some air. And to the hot spot. You know, they're just trying to make strawberry jam out of pig manure here.
0: So many intercepts by the Adelaide defenders. Maynard wins one of his own for Collingwood. He'll keep it locked in the forward half for the Pies. Penalty riding shotgun will send it back into the hot spot, looking for a high fly. Membry's got too many to beat. Knocked down to the front. Nick Dacos roving. Not enough on the kick. And it's paid a mark. I'm not sure it went 15, but Worrell's got the footy top of the defensive goal square. That went about 7.5 metres.
3: Worrell, they've got 2 minutes to hang on here, the Crows, because Adelaide have been asked some questions here, and McStay takes the mark outside attacking 50, but they're having a couple of nice moments.
2: Yeah, they're locking in their front half at the very least, winning the ball back, which they haven't been able to do for the first 20 minutes of this quarter.
3: If they can get a goal here, it will make the halftime message from Craig McRae a lot easier to sell. And how? What's he doing down there? He's taken the mark, will get a shot on goal 15 to 20 metres out on a very slight angle.
1: Well, he needed to roll the dice for something because they just didn't have a target. And we saw the entry from certainly from Maynard, too low. Then the Penderbury one set up. At least they're trying to make something out of nothing. Dacos kick didn't quite make the mark. And now they've thrown him forward and at least given the ball a bit of air.
3: One of the most spectacular high markers the game has seen in the past decade or so. And he kicks his first goal of season 2026. Collingwood respond when they needed to. It's 5-3-33. The Crows are 7-6-48. The margin is back to 15 points. 6PR is football.
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1: Yeah, looking at the scoreboard, if they're going to go in 27 points down, it doesn't look great. But the bottom line was, I look at the goals, it would have been 7-3. Now it's 7-5, and all of a sudden you get a bit of pep in your step because you think, oh, it's only a couple of goals. Yeah, it is 15 points, I get all that. But the 27 points seemed a long 27 points just a few minutes ago, didn't it, Dave?
2: Yeah, and I think how forward shows what McRae's thinking. They're really struggling ahead of the football.
0: Crows win it out of the middle, but the kick is blanketed well by Houston, who just goes with a spiral. A massive torp inside 50. Mick stays there, spills out the back. Scramble is on. It almost rolled the whole way there by Houston, who had the rocket launcher just going.
2: No one touched that, did they? That would have been a goal had it gone straight and rolled through.
3: This is looking like a team, the Crows, that suddenly want to find half-time.
1: It's yeah, small. They can, like other top teams, you can have a bit of a nananat when you think you're going okay.
3: Hawker Hahn, here's Curtin, Peatling, just a fumble initially. Maley's shut down, long, wrapped up by Peatling, and with 48 seconds remaining on the Providence Lifestyle Resorts time clock, it's a 14-point lead to the Crows.
2: Was a great final adjustment there by Peatling. He was going to give the handball, but if he had have given it, Finbar Maley would have been cut in half by Braden Maynard, who'd come from about 25 metres away to press and come forward to defend.
3: Crows lead, but are being asked to hold on here as Curtin goes off the ground. Soligo beaten to it by Perryman. Hand pass. Nick Dacos just taps it over his head for his own advantage. Now to side bottom. That was clever work by two wily midfielders. Ball not marked. Hawker Hahn is there. McStay keeps it in. There was Lipinski. We're down to 26 seconds. Curtin's hand pass at the feet of Miller. His hand pass was knocked down by McStay, who kept it alive. He goes off the outside of the boot. That is an extraordinary goal. What an effort in the pocket by Dan McStay for Toyota Material Handling. He's kicked two of the best goals you'll see all year. margin back to 8. It's 6-4-40 playing 7-6-48. And as I said, for Toyota Material Handling, get the world's number one forklift brand, Toyota. 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What about that?
2: Well, we said they were good off turnover. Wasn't expecting them to be that good. What an effort by Dan McStay. And the awareness and composure just to hold the ball in play as well when he received it after that knockdown. That's a beautiful finish. Lovely work, Dan McStay.
0: He's gone the Chinana in the end.
1: Yeah, come
0: to put it through.
1: So to fight back by Collingwood, though. I mean, they were in the dumps there not so long ago, and they've just reached into their bag of tricks and come up with three goals. And for all their dominance in this quarter, really in the early part of the quarter, Adelaide, they've lost the quarter, and by some.
14: So was side bottom out of bounds then, and then was McStay out of bounds? Have we got an angle on either of those? Either way, the goal is counted because we've restarted. It was an exceptional one from Dan McStay. Margin 8 points. Ball goes to centre half forward. Nick Murray takes them on. Pressure now from Collingwood. And what a great finish it was for the Magpies to that second term. It looked like it was going to be the Crows by how far. But a great response from the Magpies, and it is just an 8-point game at the half. Brad Hardy has got the goal kickers.
1: 3 to Walker. Maybe he shouldn't have been so benevolent. 2 to Tilthorpe, 1 each to Dawson and Maley. And for Collingwood, 2 to McStay. Singles to Lipinski, Pendlebury, Howe and Long. So 13 to quarter time in favour of the Crows. Just 8 now at half time.
14: Thank you, Bradley. We'd love to hear from you on the SMS. You've got a question for Brad or for Dave at the half. Send them through 0487 999 882. We can talk about the Derby if you like throughout the evening as well. But lots to dissect out of this one. Intriguing game with plenty of ramifications when it comes to finals positions. 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
14: Long to Tex, one-on-one again. He's got it! Out front position and marked it on the chest. Big night for his family, with one of his sons, a massive Collingwood supporter, rather than the Crows. I wonder how he's feeling as he sees his dad go back and send it through. He might have pointed to him in the crowd as well after he sent number three through. Phil Thorpe, a towering mark, right in the hot spot. He pops it through. The Crows extend their lead. Spills to the top of the square. Degoe good to Penderbury, and they do snatch a goal, the Pies.
3: If they can get a goal here, it will make the halftime message from Craig McRae a lot easier to sell. And how? What's he doing down there? And he kicks his first goal of season 2026. His hand pass was knocked down by McStay, who kept it alive. He goes off the outside of the boot. That is an extraordinary goal.
14: DJ Quinn living on the decks here at halftime with all the beats for us. Thank you, Ethan, operating the panel as we get set to run through all the stats. It's halftime, 6PR footy on a Thursday. Would love to hear from you on the SMS. If you've got a question for Dave or for Brad, flick them through. For the Crows, they're 7-6-48, Collingwood 6-4-40. A bit of a swinging contest in that second quarter. It looked like the Crows by how far, but the Pies came back into it. Dave, what does the stat sheet tell us for the Perth Window and Door Replacement Company?
2: Yeah, well, the last 6 minutes, the Pies were able to really even up a lot of the overall stats. Adelaide +5 in overall disposals, 199 to 194. Uncontested possessions, which was getting a little bit out of hand, how uncontested Adelaide were making their game in the middle of the ground, evened up a little bit. They're still +14, 128 to 114. Inside 50s evened up significantly in that last 6 minutes. They're now at 25-21 Adelaide's way. Tackle count, something that both of these teams do very well, and they're both tracking pretty well. 41 to Adelaide, 38 to the Pies. Clearances are all square at 19 apiece and going very, very well individually for Collingwood. Nick Dacos getting plenty of the football. He's had 20 disposals, but his impact is just being limited nicely by Adelaide's pressure. He's only had the 7 kicks, 13 handballs, and the 1 inside 50. Scott Pendle will be up to 15 disposals to go along with that goal, and Braden Maynard with 13 disposals for Adelaide. Sam Berry leading the way with 18 disposals, 8 of those contested and 5 clearances. Dan Curtin finding plenty of the football, 17 disposals, and Jordan Dawson 15 disposals, Brad, to go along with that first quarter goal.
1: Yeah, Dave, it was all Adelaide Crows in the first 23, 24 minutes of that quarter. But to their credit, Ed Allen did a pretty good job. I reckon he quelled Dawson a little bit. I reckon he had Dawson down for 11 or so at quarter time. And what has he got now? I think he's sort of still got good numbers, but not near as much damaging. And we look for somebody to help Nick Dacos, somebody to lift and get a bit of a support cast. And it wasn't the young blokes. It was actually their older blokes who came to the fore. You know, Maynard, he had a red hot crack. He rolled his sleeves up. Pendleby, you touched on. I did think that Sidebottom had moments, not huge numbers, but I thought he had moments. From that point of view, I think they started to get into the game a little bit. McStay with a really great solo effort called by Skeeter, kicking that goal. And all of a sudden, it's amazing how the needle can change so quickly. They looked like they were doing it comfortably, 27 points up the Crows, but now find themselves only 8, and the pendulum swings in the head again, back towards the Magpies, thinking, well, if we can stay on course like this, we can run over these guys, and Adelaide will just be having a double think now as to what they can do better. I thought Curtin was outstanding in that second quarter for, should have been pinged for holding the ball there at one stage, but I think he really lifted his rating, but they just didn't have those forwards dominating in the first 23 minutes like they would have liked to. So it's fair to say game on now, because from 27 points back to 8 in a low scoring affair, you're never out of those, as we say. So what's it at half time? It's 6-7. Perfect.
2: Yeah, wonderful fight back by Collingwood. It looked like they were about to crack, didn't they, under the Adelaide pressure, and they were getting really magnificent looks inside their forward 50, Adelaide, their key forwards in particular, and they just wrestled the contest back, were able to get a little bit of pressure on the football and started to win from the clearances a little bit more, Collingwood, and get the ball in their forward half, and Dust Cameron had a massive say in that. He's the highest ranked player on the ground at the moment. And he's having a great contest with McAndrew, but he's generating, getting a lot of hit outs, had the most hit outs to advantage and generating clearances himself as well.
1: Dave, looks like a contrast in styles. Adelaide prepared to kick more and Collingwood wanting to handball more. But that they need more men around the ball, don't they, Collingwood, the way they want to. If they want to keep handballing, they've got to have a lot of personnel around there to try and help out, because that's what happens. If they do happen to turn it over midfield, Adelaide have been, early in the game, able to capitalise on it, but at least late in the game when they kept it, all of a sudden it was Adelaide who were on the back foot.
2: Yeah, and I think that handball game we've seen get quite flippant at times, and that's been a result of Adelaide's pressure as well. So they've been able to generate a lot of turnovers and force Collingwood into not like the traditional handball game that we're seeing in the AFL at the moment, where you're running at the defenders, but in the contest, just trying to spin the ball around and not get caught, and then turning the ball over. They're going one for one at the moment, so for every kick they're having a handball, which is quite high. Adelaide, on the other hand, had 121 kicks to 77 handballs, and that's the difference there is their ability to find space and find a mark across their defensive mid zone, really, and then kick the ball through the middle of the ground. They've had 61 marks to Collingwood's 37. So they're able to kick and control the football, build it up, get their defence set behind it, and work their way inside forward 50. That
1: one. I wrote it down because you said the, because we were lamenting Collingwood's inability to get the ball inside forward 50, let alone forward of the centre. And, you know, basically they were, I think it was 24-13. So what is it? 25-21 now, you said. So isn't that remarkable how it turns around so quickly from 13 to 21? That's 8 times inside forward 50 in the last 5 or 6 minutes.
2: Yeah, and their forwards were able to start halving contests, and we saw Jeremy Howe go forward, and so it was clear, I guess, signal from the coaching staff of Collingwood that they were really worried about their contest ahead of the football, and not only just winning it, but their forwards' ability to bring the ball to ground, to slow Adelaide down, to force a contest or a stoppage at the very least. And as soon as they're able to do that, Pendlebury kicks that goal, Jeremy Howe catches it in front of the footy and kicks the goal as well, and the game changes a little bit, so... I think that's going to be a clear signal for their forwards, the Collingwood forwards in this second half, to provide a better contest ahead of it, to allow their half forwards to get back and help pressure, lock the ball in, and not allow Adelaide to bounce so quickly out of their back half.
14: A big moment from that first half clearly was Tex Walker going to and past goal number 700, which he did in the first quarter, went past Matthew Pavlich. He's the 28th player in VFL AFL history to get it done. Where do you sit, Taylor Walker? We always ask these questions when we hit big milestones in terms of, I guess, some of the fours that you've seen across your journey, both Brad and Dave, and particularly, I guess, with the modern day forwards of the last couple of decades.
2: Well, I wear the wounds of being torn apart by Tex Walker in a couple of big games. So I think he's very, very good. And you don't kick 700 goals and play as many games as you do if you're a mug. So I think he's been sensational for the Adelaide Football Club. He's obviously had his low points and his indiscretions and all that kind of stuff. But I think he's been a wonderful captain of the football club at different times. And he's been obviously a wonderful player. And yeah, to kick 700 goals and then to go beyond that so quickly as well, I think he's still got all the skill, all the nous. His body's slowing down a little bit, but yeah, he's been a wonderful big man for them in their front half.
1: Yeah, he's been very consistent, hasn't he, you know, over a long period of time, as you say, to accumulate that number of goals. Would be, how many points did he kick, perhaps? Because a lot of them kick points as well.
14: Yeah.
1: Ask Matthew Richardson. I think if I'm looking at South Australians, I don't know, my top three that I've seen out of there are certainly Treadray, Modra and Walker, and I dare say you could have a fair argument about which one you want to put in 1, 2, 3.
14: Yeah, 700 goals, 434 behinds for Taylor Walker. Interestingly enough, Matthew Pavlich kicked 700 goals and 435 behinds. So only had one more Pav behinds there. Wow. But you look at some of the names. It was interesting you bring that up, Brad, because you look at someone like Lee Matthews, who's ninth all-time, 915 goals, 724 behinds, which is
1: a few shots, Lee.
14: That's a lot of shots.
2: Open your eyes, Lee.
14: For someone. And Kevin Bartlett, 778 goals, 781 behind.
19: Well, yeah, but Hungary comes into that because he could be anywhere, Brad. You know that he'd go
14: never
19: for broke.
14: No handball.
2: I thought Colby was the worst it's ever been.
1: And our great mate, Matthew Richardson, what did he get? 800 goals, 800 points and 800 out on the full.
14: Yeah, no, he doesn't look so bad because he's 800 goals, 551 points. As you said, probably 300 out on the full as well.
2: Yeah. About that many sprays up the field too.
19: Yes. Bottom line is, Barrow, we hear a lot about how bad the modern kicking for goal is. Well, yes. Maybe if we just have a look at the history,
1: changed.
19: It might have just been not so good back in the day.
14: Yeah, yeah,
1: well, you've got to take into consideration the quality of the ball too, Skeeter. Have a look at the balls that Lee Matthews, Peter Hudson, they used to kick around back in the day. And I think they're a far cry, pardon the punt, from in regards to what they're kicking around now.
14: And playing in a mud pit too most of the time rather than pristine surfaces like the Adelaide Oval. Back in a moment, it's 8-point lead to the Crows at halftime. All of the numbers there, thanks to the Perth Window and Door Replacement Company. 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
5: Good evening, I'm John Nichols. A man who stalked a woman for months before trying to kill her has been jailed for 16 years with a 12-year minimum. Mikhail Verkhovshchenk was found guilty of attempted murder by a WA Supreme Court jury earlier this year. The jury was shown security video of the 29-year-old repeatedly strangling the woman outside her apartment in 2024. He also harassed her for several months beforehand, at one point trying to call or text her more than 200 times in the space of 3 days. Woodside has failed in a court bid to obtain documents from 3 protesters who staged a gas leak hoax at the company's Perth headquarters. That incident happened 3 years ago, forcing the evacuation of staff. Woodside had sought access to any documents the trio had relating to the demonstration so that it could identify anyone else who may have been involved. A Perth businessman who was jailed for defrauding his clients of millions of dollars and investing the money in real estate and luxury cars has lost his bid for freedom while he prepares his appeal. Chris Miko was sentenced to 14 years jail last year after a jury found him guilty on all charges. Australia scored an upset in the quarterfinals of the Water Polo World Cup in Sydney. Our men's team has knocked out the top-ranked Spain 23-21 after a penalty shootout. They joined the Australian women in the semi-finals. Perth's weather down to 6 overnight, mostly sunny and 19 tomorrow. More news after the footy.
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6: Welcome back, 6PR footy, halftime. It is the Crows leading it by 8 points over the Magpies, 7-6-48 to 6-4-40. Adam Papalia, Mark Reddings, Brad Hardy, David Mundy with you. As usual on a Thursday night here, thanks to McDonald's, and 10 delicious new drinks have just landed at McCafe. We're about to get back underway. We'd love to hear from you on the SMS 0487 999 882. Brad, what are you expecting out of the gates?
7: Well, I'm expecting arm wrestle from Collingwood because I think they need to, you know, not get ahead of themselves. They finish full of running, and I'm sure the Adelaide Crows are going to come out biting back, aren't they, Dave? And they'll just need to absorb a bit of the pressure, I think, the Pies. If they want to stay in this game long term, don't allow the Adelaide Crows to get away to a flyer in the second quarter, in this second half.
8: Yeah, a couple of keys, I think, for Collingwood. Yeah, pressure around the ball and really upping that, being able to win it at the source a little bit more. And then the contest in front of the ball. Once they got that right in the second quarter, they looked very different.
6: Todd Johnson would love to say that it is time to throw up, but it's tap time with Mark Reddings.
9: Thanks to BP, third quarter is underway. Collingwood with a clearance, albeit off the ground, up to half forward. Going to ground, Nankervis. Membry wins it. Hand pass to Degoe, in turn to penalty. Just did the 3-6.

0: They all stood off him, and he kicks to the full forward area. Murray was up. McStay, who's kicked a couple of magnificent goals, lays it off. Little shot from the goey. He's not got enough carry on the kick, and it's marked by Worrell adjacent to the goal square. His 15-metre pass was an element of danger attached to it, but Ankervis holds on. Likewise, short ball, just the 15 to Miller. Called to play on, and he'll drive this longer. Up towards the wing.
1: Holding Collingwood.
0: Collingwood free kick. Darcy Cameron. Players are running in the other direction. So they've been caught off guard here, the Crows. They thought it was their ball. Not to be. Nick Dacos has the mark. Off to Lipinski. He's in the pocket. He's 40 from goal. The kick is right to the goal line. And we're going to a review, I suspect. Touch and go. He doesn't seem overly confident. But it's worth a look.
2: Thanks, mate. It was a lovely kick in the end. He really drew that nicely.
3: I believe it's a touch behind. Can we just check the ball's touching the field of play?
2: Score and it certainly looks that way.
4: A touch behind. Please confirm.
2: Certainly looks like a touch behind. Review replay complete. There clearly shows
5: looking
2: it.
5: Looking at this angle, we can see the ball's touched before crossing the back of the goal line. Decision on scoreboards.
0: So a point is the result. I want to notice quickly, random question. The voice we hear every time there is a review, is it the same guy everywhere? He feels like he's everywhere.
6: I heard a game last week where it was different, but it's, I reckon 90% of the time it's the same person. Unless it's an AI bot. Out of fullback, taken away by Miller for the Crows. Long ball, Howe in the air, takes a nice mark. And he'll send it back inside 50. Is he playing back again now, Jeremy Howe? He went forward late in that second quarter, went to DeGoey. Goes back by hand to Maynard, trying to change the angles. Surging kick to the hot spot. Ball lays with the spoil. Miller at the spill. Hambledon and Curvis. Crows out of defence. A flower bag out to half back, and Quainer takes the intercept. And the boos continue for Isaac Quainer. I must remind everyone, was on the receiving end of that slur. He wasn't the one dishing it out. The ball headed across to half forward. It's taken by Pendlebury.
7: What shades of last week against the Swans here, this game where Adelaide got out in front, the Swans started to look good and come back, and then the Crows were able to kick again.
6: Well, unrealistic jump by McStay. Should have been a free kick to the Crows. Taken by Harrison, away to Houston. Quick snap to goal. Knocked back into the field of play. Spills to the top of the square. McCreary was tackled. He lost it. Cumming tries to fend off and then was tackled, and almost on the line they pinch it. You get the footy away there by hand. Isaac Cumming could have been holding the ball. Might need to check the Harvey Norman replay, but it's a behind.
2: It looked like it from the angle we're watching from. Looked like it was a nice tackle, and he put the arm up to fend. The dominating inside 50s, Collingwood.
1: Holding Collingwood player.
0: Another Collingwood free kick. Dawson infringing.
7: It's twice for against Dawson. The bigger man trying to get field position and body of contact with his opponent.
0: Margin back to 6 points, and his arms, well, not effectively around his opponent, but it's Quaino who just drives it towards full forward. Rankin, or the hand pass from McAndrew, did him no favours. Berry with a hurried kick, bouncing ball, and they've run it out pretty well. Rochelle, not sure what he's got to kick to here. As a result, it's a real tumbler. Taken by Frampton on the bounce. Over the top went Phil Thorpe. And Billy survives. He's waiting for the cavalry to arrive. But he finds the sanctuary of the whistle.
2: I think he's very happy to hold that one in. Billy Frampton, 5 inside 50s to none so far this quarter.
0: Umpire Rosebery tosses it up. Cameron was there. Pendlebury the gather. The kick is juggled but not marked by Membry, who collided with DeGoey. Off to the run of Allen. Not sure about the wisdom of having a bounce. He lost the handle. Then he lost the ball because Rankin won it. Got it to Ankervis. His hand pass had nothing on it. He slaps it forward looking for Berry. He's about to be confronted. Berry keeps his feet. That was critical as the Crows bounce from half back.
6: Isaac coming with a handball through the centre square. Michael Annie dropped the footy in short for Taylor Walker. Long way from goal. Left foot kick into the pocket. Rochelle takes the mark, and he'll go back for the set shot from the left forward pocket.
7: Yeah, good movement there by the Crows, and I like that, Dave. When you come in bursting through the middle of the ground, you want to have a forward leading up to you, and that's exactly what Walker did. So made the job a little bit easier for the ball carrier to hit his target.
0: What about Ed Allen bouncing in the middle? Did he need to?
2: No, he didn't need to. It would have been nice to get that one on the boot, give his forwards a look. He was coming in quick. It was a great chase by Rankin, and then great work by Sam Berry to keep his feet.
6: Probably not the play you want chasing you, Isaac Rankin, when you take the glance over the shoulder and the Sharon doesn't bounce back up to you. It means Rochelle's having a set shot, and he slams it straight through the middle, and he celebrates with the crowd trying to fire them up. Important goal to start the third quarter goes to Crows way. 8-6-54, Collingwood 6-6-42 this third term for BP.
7: Yeah, I think when he was running and bouncing at Allen, I think he was having a look over the shoulder and lost a handle on it. So probably in hindsight he wouldn't want to do that again. But I just love the way that Walker presented up there. That's so much easier for the ball carrier to find a target, Dave, rather than, because a lot of the forwards turn tail and go back and run the same way towards their own goals, waiting for the one over the back. And that's not good. Yeah, I think Ed had a look, bounced it and lost the footy. So Rankin, good pressure, referred pressure rather than direct pressure, and was able to turn the ball over.
0: Nice to listen to some of the banter between umpire Nathan Williamson, the players. It was Phil Thorpe, and I think Frampton was involved.
2: Yeah, bit of hustling and bustling going on between the big boys.
0: Just let him go. Let him go as Dacos does just that. Gets away from Peatling, has the early bounce, has a second, gets towards left half forward, kicks superbly. It was exquisite off the boot. And Membry, he took about, we mentioned Murphy Reid, Nick Dacos earlier today. These players with the ability to kick off the outside of the boot, and this occasion Dacos did it with aplomb.
7: Yeah. As long as you're balanced. Yeah, as long as you're balanced and you're giving your forward a bit of a chance. You try to do too much with it, you'll come unstuck.
0: Yeah, but Reid and Dacos invariably are so adept at that now, and this gives Membry a chance to pull one back and make the margin just the 6 points. Third quarter, thanks to BP. But ink everywhere you look. The former Saint drives it. It's just going to be touch and go with it. Has the yards. McStay! A juggler. It's a mark. The umpire's lost his hat. That's the goal umpire. But once again, Dan McStay has bobbed up to take the grab. It won't be a review, I wouldn't have thought. Haps wants the review. I think it's well enjoyed.
6: The umpire was on the ground. We saw earlier in the season when the umpire got knocked over, they didn't call the review. They should check it here because the umpire couldn't see what was going on.
2: Yeah, he got bustled over as they crossed
7: the
2: goal.
7: Well, the umpire can't make a call. Sure, he can't make a soft call.
6: No, so that's why they need to review it.
5: Review clearly in. Looking at this inside angle, we can see the ball is controlled and does not cross the back of the
0: What is the goal umpire doing inside the field of play?
2: He got bustled over by the big guys coming to try and mark it.
6: So on the Harvey Norman replay, the ball is controlled.
7: Does he get fined?
6: Yeah, probably.
7: Player contact?
6: The ball is controlled inside the field of play, but about five players touched it before McStay took the mark, but we can't review that part of the action.
0: McStay, point blank range. The response says it all. He's kicked two of the best goals you've ever seen in his career tonight. This one, he's bellied it. A minor score. The Magpies 6-7-43. The Crows 8-6-54. On the third quarter, brought to you by BP.
6: Keep just getting these bizarre moments in games where everything's going on as the ball's up the wing and knocked down. Mainly diving on top of it, but it'll be a ball up.
7: He doesn't like the Adelaide Oval, I don't reckon. McStay missed that one against Fremantle too. Remember early in the year when we were over there?
6: He's enjoying it in the first half. He'll want that one back again. We'll sock it away. Neil Bullen over the top. Handball wide. Rankin sockering the footy forward. After it was Maynard. Nick Dacos handball. And then Anderson is tackled well by Neil Bullen. Good pressure again from the Crows.
0: So the tap talk to the ground conditions tonight a lot better than that Friday night, Brad, at the Adelaide Oval. It was pretty grim, wasn't it?
6: The whole of gather round.
7: It certainly was.
6: Wet, windy and cold. Still cold at the Adelaide Oval, but no rain about as the ball sent forward by McAndrew. Knocked away from Taylor Walker. He slammed into Houston. A little bit going on there too between Tex and the former Port Adelaide player. A little bit of history, I think.
2: Might have been some off-field crossovers there.
0: We're talking Rams, mate. Not quite that far
6: ago. Not quite. It's a generation before, I think. A little bit of history though between Houston and Rankin and the way he finished up at the Power. Darcy. Some infamous showdowns across the journey. Ball knocked down on the wing. Chris with his boot into it, sends it forward. A terrific mark taken by West. And he's sent it now to half forward. He stabs the footy up to McStay, who plays on, put himself under the pump. He's had a terrible few minutes. Ball inside 50. Might work out okay. Side bottom took the responsibility and kicked the goal. The veteran worked his way through it nicely under some heavy pressure. And again, Collingwood not going away. 8-6-54 Adelaide, 7-7-49 the Magpies third quarter thanks to BP. And right now at BP, get double BP rewards or Qantas points on every visit until July 28.
7: Yeah, they've had some ups and downs, haven't they? Yeah, but it's their experienced campaigners, Dave. They've had some good moments as well. Sidebottom had a good moment in the second quarter, and now he's had one in the third. So You don't have to be absolutely dominating games as long as you maximise your contribution when you can, as you did there.
2: And they were able to get the outnumber ahead of the football. That's why Demick Stay rolled and played on so quickly. He knew they had an extra forward of the ball. Adelaide were trying to scramble and cover it from the other side of the ground. That's why Dan Curtin was in such a bad position. Couldn't react getting back to that football. And lovely finish by Sidebottom. Just joined in. Nice clean take and a beautiful finish.
0: 5-point margin. Cameron with the clearance. It was touched off the boot. This won't be a mark at half forward for the Magpies. Chris competes. Peatling gathers over the top. Hooker Hahn, and now it's Curtin on his left. Kick is okay in the end, and Rankin quick to release. Hooker Hahn spears the footy, walk with a fingernail on it, out the back. Josh Dacos gathers and gives. Collingwood playing with some confidence here. Nick Dacos arches the back, has a bounce, generally uses it pretty well. There's another example. McCreary, he's 60 out, he's got a bound at the top of the square in. How not to be, he's going to go into the pocket, and the mark taken by Harrison, and the Adelaide defence well on the counter is looking vulnerable, and there's a chance to put them in front.
7: It was well worked. He held that really well because he was going to be inclined, Dave, to go to the square, which would have helped the defence for Adelaide just spike it through or help it usher it through. And he just pulled it back a little bit further because he saw a fellow teammate just drifting down that left half forward flank.
0: Harrison after an outstanding mark to put his team in front, and he has missed to the right. Yep. Wry smile on his face. The margin is 4, Adelaide lead, but Collingwood are coming. In fact, they have ever since, I think, Texas kick off the boot was touched and had the margin out almost to 5 goals, but it's now 4 points in favour of Adelaide on the BP scoreboard.
6: Worrell brings it back into play. Hall Kahan sent a long one out to halfback, and it only favoured Darcy Cameron, who takes the mark just inside the field of play, or did he juggle it over?
0: Darcy Ball. Gee, that's a mark, isn't it?
4: I agree, I don't think he completed the mark, so signal out of bounds. Yeah.
6: So it's signalled out of bounds. They can check it, though.
4: Yeah.
2: We've called it not a mark. Didn't control it over the line.
6: So they can't get an arc assist on that one? It's only if it's off the boot.
2: I guess not, yeah. They didn't set it up.
6: Check that one on the Harvey Norman replay. Ball thrown in. Cameron couldn't take it. And Lipinski is held up. So 4-point margin. Crunching the midway point of this third quarter. The Providence Lifestyle Resorts time clock. Great roving. It was hit straight down the throat of Rankin, who sends it to half forward for Adelaide. Philthorpe marks it. Open space for Taylor Walker. He's got a one-on-one inside 50. Howe played it in front well and will receive the free. He's taken out of it by Tex, and the free kick goes to the Pies inside defensive 50.
2: Underkicked it in the end, put it to Howe's advantage as they were running at the football. Tex is trying to get him tangled up. Bit of an arm chop, or not a bit of a definite arm chop.
7: At least they got that match up right now. You know, puncher was getting punched.
0: It's like a wood chop as opposed to an arm chop. Magpies had the chance to go in front from the boot of Harvey Harrison. They are still looking well and truly in this contest. Great to have your company. 6BR Thursday Night Footy, thanks to McDonald's. Membry couldn't take the mark. And Neil Bullen is escorted over the boundary line by a couple of Magpies. It looks, Barney, a lot room for one of those 1-2 goal games again.
7: Yeah. As I say, you're just never out of a low scoring game. And to me, I mean, given the conditions, 8-7 doesn't spell a high scoring shootout, does it?
0: Murray at the back, Neil Bullen. Bounce of the ball wasn't great for him. This Keys goes to ground. Pressure came from behind. Nankervis. Maynard has him, and he wants to continue afterwards with a little bit of physicality.
2: It's 8 inside 50s to 2. Collingwood's way. 5 scoring shots to 1 so far this quarter.
0: Cameron. Nick Dacos couldn't control it. Kick off the boot of Pendlebury was smothered. Nick Dacos somehow just toe-pokes it for Sidebottom. His kick was shallow to half forward, and Worrell takes the mark. It's 54 playing 50. Adelaide in front. Third quarter, 10:55 remaining on the Providence Lifestyle Resorts time clock.
2: Sean Dawson yet to touch the football this quarter for Adelaide as well.
7: Joshy Dacos been lean tonight too, hasn't he, Barrow? He seems he needs to get into the game somewhere.
6: Paul Kahan with a long kick forward. Toby Murray was there. Ball off hands. High kick up and under by the Pies. Rankin rising, takes a nice mark. He's got an edge of the centre square. Half forward for the Crows. Bases it inside 50. They swarm back in numbers, and Perryman intercepts. Collingwood have it in defence. Here's Josh Dacos on cue. Sends it out to halfback. Important ball to win. Long and Michael Annie wrestle. Ball hits the deck. Michael Annie lost his feet. Climbing over the top was Lipinski. Curtin close to the line. Did it come off a boot? Crows think it did. And it's a boundary throw in. I'll check it on the arc assist. I'll deliberately delay things for a second so they could talk it over whilst the arc checks it.
2: Get a little message in the ear.
6: It's fine. Oh. It looked like it came off a boot though.
8: What was the curtain call? I thought I'd get that in there.
6: Ball knocked down.
9: Play on.
6: Miller after it. Spills through Nick Dacos. And he's twisting and turning halfback. He's had a huge influence on the game. Cameron sends a high ball forward. Membry is there. Spills out the back. Michael Annie in defence for the Crows. Handball to Dan Curvis. Handball to Rankin. Tapped it over his head. Didn't take possession. Pies win it back. Chris Long. Another handball over the head. This time to Allen. They've got some numbers inside 50 to Pies. Ball lays a spoil. Spills through. Harrison roving, snapping. Dribbles a goal. Collingwood are in front. An impressive turnaround from the visitors to the Adelaide Oval. Brad Hardy will be happy for one reason only. It's Adelaide 8-6-54, Collingwood 8-8-56.
7: Brother! Well, that's no wonder Harrison was smiling a few moments ago when he missed, because he knew he was going to kick a better one a couple of minutes later. He missed an easy shot from a set shot earlier in the quarter. Again, they're just starting to outnumber the Crows around the loose footy, Dave, particularly below the knees. They've really come up, and again, heavy on the handball. Nick Dacos bringing others into the game, buying time. Pendlebury buying time, standing people up, doing 360s. You know, there's a little feed there from Crisp, which was on the ground. That their handball game starting to come together for the Pies.
2: Yeah, it's coming off the back of good pressure on Adelaide as well. Nick Dacos had half of their clearances this quarter so far, so having a good influence in this quarter in particular.
8: First time in a long time the Magpies in front. McAndrew and Cameron. Allen goes off the deck, up towards half forward. Miller with a fingertipper to it. Ends up with Long, off to sideboard, and they've got the momentum now. Looping hand pass into the path of Anderson. Off now into to Crisp. He wants to lay it off. He does to Anderson. Hooking ball in the pocket. A high floating speculator. That's extraordinary! He's kicked one of the goals of the year! We've seen some remarkable goals. And Angry Anderson, as they call him, has put the Magpies 8 points up with a truly special goal for Toyota Material Handling. Talk us through it on the Harvey Norman replay. 9-8-62 plays 8-6-54.
6: That goal's bound for glory, Ski.
8: It is indeed. Thank you, Paps. I was waiting for your one-liner.
2: Oh, that's absolutely remarkable. You caught it well, Ski. Anderson from the pocket there. Bit of a speculator, bit of a floater. I think he'd want it back on form, but he'll let it go on result, straight through the middle in the end. A wonderful result from Collingwood, who are really leading this game, dominating the contest, getting good looks off the back of their pressure and capitalising.
7: Well, he had to improvise, didn't he? Because I don't think Chris really wanted to give it back to him. He was hard up against the boundary and tried to break the tackle, found out the bloke had hold of his shorts, so he had no choice. He had to lay it back off to Anderson, and Anderson, who'd continued to run around the boundary line, thought, well, I don't really want it, but give it to me anyway and I'll do the rest.
6: The momentum swing in this game has been incredible. Collingwood lead it 9-8-62 to the Crows 8-6-54. Hey, it looks like they were gone midway through that second quarter. It's been a dramatic fight back. Can the Crows now respond? Curtin and Saligo combine, but in front Frampton takes the intercept. Collingwood back in possession. Short ball to the wing to Crisp. Chips it through the set of square to Houston. Rolls around across the set of circle. Switch it up across the ground to Perryman. Almost at left half forward. And send it into the pocket. Eyeball, Crows had the out number. Punched away by Worrell. Spilt to Saligo. Adelaide go wide out to halfback to Keys. And he hasn't seen a lot of it tonight. Certainly not inside 50. The kick goes up the line. Our only favoured puncher is probably taken out front on. No free kick. Taken by Perryman to Long to side bottom. Handball for the Pies. They're back in possession. Pendlebury over the top. Perryman, Pendlebury. Handball's through. Houston now on the boot. Just chips a high ball inside 50, but the Crows well set up. And Worrell intercepts back for Adelaide.
7: Yes, back six versus back six in this baseline rally here at the moment. And They're just not using the ball well going into their forward to the centre at the moment, the Crows. Their positioning of the Pies' defence has been strong.
8: And Curvis. And now Curtin, uncontested, takes the mark. He wanted to get an inside ball, but thought better of it.
9: Play on.
8: He called to play on. Really, Vanilla straight down the line. Kick. McAndrew not quite the mark. Rochelle, slick hands. Phil Thorpe looping hand pass. If it sits for Peatling, he goes again over the top. That'll be a lasso. He missed his man, Maley, and Magpies win it back.
2: Yeah, the pressure on the ball, the Magpies is really up to notch in this quarter, forcing Adelaide into really flippant handballs, turning the ball over and going back at them with speed. So the game's completely flipped on its head.
8: Frampton restarts. Big quarter for Collingwood. Two Crows are up.
9: Collingwood,
8: and a free kick to McStay. Everything's falling into place for the black and whites in this quarter. Kick down the line. It's not a bad effort, and McCreary holds his ground firm. Takes the mark. He's 60 from home. Taking a while to get to his feet. He's got a man free. That's Lipinski. Just outside the arc. Pulls it back delightfully. What a ball for Dugowie. And wouldn't this be a lovely moment for the 200 gamer to put the Magpies potentially 14 points to the good.
7: Yeah, just the sixes and sevens at the moment. The Adelaide Crows, they're still trying to bring the heat, but it's manic and it's not controlled and it's beast of the honeypot. And Collingwood are pulling them apart, particularly by hand.
8: Very little angle to speak of. Dugowie, the milestone man, celebrates his first goal of the night in style. And Collingwood have put a gap in this one. They lead by 14 points on the BP scoreboard. 6PR is football.
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2: That's a beautiful inside 50 by Pat Lipinski as well. Just drawing it across his body, kicking it off the line, catching Adelaide defenders off guard and dropping it in a nice pocket of space where Dugowie could come back at the football. Basically take an uncontested mark in the end. It was a lovely, lovely work. And you can see the energy and the enthusiasm in Collingwood away from the football. All their players are really talking, getting around each other. Big pats on the back. They're well on top of this game and feeling the momentum.
6: Back in the middle as Collingwood have extended their lead. Cameron, high ball through the centre square. And the mark is taken by Dawson. He went to play on, but Allen stepped across the mark. And they've just said, play on. They've reset the mark rather than him standing. So that rule's been relaxed this week. We heard Swanee talking during the week that there might be a bit more common sense applied rather than 50-metre penalties. And now we see a free kick going in defence to Collingwood, going to Darcy Cameron.
7: Yeah, well, he's lifted his game. You were talking about McAndrew, but he's really lifted his game, Darcy Cameron, and since quarter time.
6: Collingwood short, Josh Dacos to Quainer. My thoughts about the boost tonight. For Quainer as the kick goes through the middle. Mark dropped by Anderson. Yeah, that's going to be held up inside the centre square. 5.5 minutes remaining in this third quarter for BP.
2: And Dustin Cameron far and away, the highest rated player on the ground, providing a great contest.
8: McAndrew wins this one though. Soligo somehow finds a hand pass. Peatling at close quarters to Berry over the top. It's Neil Bullen on the wing. He uses the outside of the boot. It's not a bad kick off the boot. Tex wants a free kick. Maynard has given one away. Tex probably outside his range. He's got a very good long leg, but he's going to kick this from almost 60 from goal.
7: Well, he needs to lay it up to the top of the square. Don't put it in the square because Collingwood will eat it up and rush it through for a behind.
8: He's taking your advice, but Phil Thorpe couldn't take it. Lipinski intervened. Houston wins, ends up with it. Skittles won along the ground. Well gathered by Maynard, and the Magpies will escape again. That's a bit of a floater out of defence. Michael Annie couldn't control it. Ball lays out the back.
9: It's a throw.
8: Has thrown it. And another Collingwood free kick. McStay takes it. They lead by 14. BP scoreboard. They're on the move again.
6: Pies would love another one before three-quarter time. Nick Dacos takes it again and sends it to half forward. Miller will try to intercept. Was bumped out of it. Taylor took them on. Tackled by Dugowie. And Curvis for the Crows. It was smothered by McCreary, but he still knocked it on. Dawson on his knees, just waiting for some help. Got it to Borlase. Tackle went high. He tried to shrug it as well. And the free kick will go the Crows' way. Three Pies players pile on top, and they've put him in a headlock.
8: That's pretty close to a 50-metre penalty.
2: Yeah, Nick Dacos has taken Borlase in a headlock, dragged him down.
8: It's taken 30 seconds to get off him.
6: See, a little bit sore with Dacos as he gets back to his feet. Or just tired from running so much. Borlase with the free kick. Up the line they go. Pack forms, punched away. Spills to Rankin. Great pick up down low. Tumbling ball to half forward. Tough one to trap on the bounce. It just reared up on him and like a batsman trying to evade a bouncer. He tried to get out of the way and it spills away over the boundary line.
7: Yeah, just need to get one more, Adelaide, just to settle things here. Dave, running into three-quarter time, because you know the crowd are going to join in the last quarter and they're going to lift. Collingwood need to try and get another one their way to extend their lead.
8: Just outside the 50. Darcy Cameron pushed under it by McAndrew. Allen claimed by Berry. Still 3:57 to go in this third quarter for the Providence Lifestyle Resorts time clock.
2: Yeah, 13-5 inside 50s to Collingwood. 8 scoring shots to 1. Adelaide will just love to see the quarter out, I reckon.
8: Berry taken high by Allen. Another free kick this time, the Crows. Again, outside his range. Leading forwards ignored. He pops it to a contest. Off hands is the call. Darcy Cameron the hand pass. Lipinski taken down well by Keys with no room to move.
7: At least they trapped it in there. As I say, like, they can now manufacture something from nothing here if they get it right. Collingwood are going to be looking for the safety of the boundary line without getting a deliberate.
8: Got a boundary throw in. So many bodies up in this there forward 50 for Adelaide.
7: Just needed to get the wrong positioning there by some of the Adelaide small players, because he knew Collingwood were going to be in search of a boundary throw in.
8: Huge crowd on it. Thursday night, Crows on the move, so too Collingwood. For the restart, Pendlebury wins it. Looping hand pass, McCreary couldn't take it. Saligo threw it out. Millerer, short distance kick taken by Nick Dacos. He kicks it almost to half back. Murray, one of the players to thump it forward. So too, it was Rochelle who spiked it in the text direction. He's running out of options. He needs support. Had none forthcoming. Allen arrives. He absorbs the contact, takes the tackle. And Perrol Tex is caught in a trap. He can't walk out.
2: I think he was expecting much earlier pressure. He could have kicked that three times.
7: No babies here to love that.
6: Can we play some karaoke of Skeet singing Suspicious Minds, please?
2: Please.
8: Suspicious Minds. Thank you very much.
6: I didn't know we'd get that into a footy call. But Ethan is red hot on the button. Player of the night. So Ethan Quinn living on the panel. Oh, very nice. As he set a trap for himself, Skeet, as the footy goes long up the line from side bottom to half forward. After it is long, Paul Kahan puts it on the boot. 2:27 remaining in this third quarter as the ball's fisted away and out of play.
7: As I say, Adelaide just need to do it right once. 2:23, plenty of time on the clock. Just a bit haphazard the way they're going forward. Collingwood standing up behind the footy at the moment.
6: Ball thrown in, tap down by McAndrew of the Crows to Berry. High kick inside 50. In front, Keys takes the mark, 49 from goal. Take his best kick from here.
2: Well, when you call for Adelaide to win a big contested mark ahead of the football, you don't expect Ben Keys to be the one to stand up.
7: Good rain.
6: Yep, only 1 mil predicted. We're getting it right now as Keys tries to play on around the man on the mark, and in the end he was under pressure and he's put it out of bounds on the full.
8: Laurie said it was a perfect night.
7: It was. It is in the chapel stand. It's got a roof on it.
6: A frothy or two in hand, I'm sure.
8: Yeah, he doesn't.
7: That was silly by Keys. I mean, he was, got his expectations mixed up with his ability there.
8: Cameron clearing kick. Pies having to hold on here, and if they do, that's a pretty handy break. 14 points. Ball off the, might have been off the shin or the heel of Jordan Dawson. Not according to the umpire. A throw in is the result. See, there were 7 goals a long time ago, Adelaide. Norris Shelley's kicked one in this quarter, but feels like it's been a drought.
2: Yeah, they only kicked 2 in the second quarter as well, even with all that dominance in the front half of that quarter.
8: From the restart, the search for it. Darcy Cameron, alongside him, McAndrew. And this is playing into Collingwood's hands. They just need to get to three-quarter time with this 2.5 goal lead.
7: Need Tilthorpe to raise his stakes. He's been a bit quiet.
8: Here's Berry. Wins a clearance. High ball inside 50. Oh, Maley! The big man coming back into the side, kicked a goal tonight. This is an important moment in this match.
7: Well, is anyone in heights for the ball, Dave? You've seen plenty of it yourself. The bloke who retains his eyes on the ball, high ball coming in, generally wins it. Look at everyone else trying to engage in body work and where's my man? I'll try wrestle here, wrestle there. Only bloke had eyes for the footy, he marks it.
2: Yeah, did a great job before the ball got there as well, just running and protecting the drop zone so he could come back at it.
8: 45 metres out. Looks like he's going to torp, but it ends up being the drop pump, but it's always off to the left. It stays in the field of play momentarily. Walker slaps it back. Taylor, Keys, goal! How did they get that? Was it touched? We'll wait for confirmation. Collingwood players are pointing, but for the moment, we're getting a review, I suspect. That was extraordinary.
11: Not cross the behind line first.
8: Yep. So it's not the touched off the boot. This is whether it's gone behind the goal line.
11: Please check the
7: look well in from first look from me.
8: That's still in the
5: review
8: field of play.
5: Review complete. Looking at this angle, we can see the ball does not cross the back of the behind line. And then
7: it's closer than I thought, but yeah, it's definitely
5: decision
7: in.
5: On scoreboards.
8: It wasn't touched off the boot. I don't think Josh Dacos is confident on that. So we're going to go with this, Paps. The arcs had its say. And a goal has been confirmed. A big one, the one that the Crows desperately needed, improvising all the way through. They're 9-6-60, playing 10-8-68. 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
2: And it shows some great work by Tex Walker on the goal line.
7: Twice.
2: Keep the ball in and stay active. And as you say, Brad, twice. Great work there by the big veteran. Adelaide Stamper one against the trend of play, against momentum, as on the eve of three-quarter time.
7: And kick just seven. For the record, that's more Keys' range.
6: From 10 metres out. It's pretty close.
8: Lucky a goal umpire and Keys at that end of the ground weren't involved in controversy again.
6: True.
2: Well, from a Collingwood point of view, you'd be disappointed it was a one-on-one on the goal line as well. You want your ruckman back there forcing that one over.
6: And kick 7 of 8 goals. The Pies up until that point. The Crows was a much needed one for them, and it's an 8-point margin. Collingwood have the lead. Rankin was there overstepping on the mark by Maynard. Not paid. And a high ball, a long ball goes wide to half forward. I reckon Swanee's had a word to them during the week, and they're relaxing those 50-metre penalties as the ball's out of play.
7: More than one.
6: Will we see it across the whole weekend, though, is the question, is what we're going to have to wait and see. 9-6-60, Collingwood 10-8-68 is eating close to
2: the first game of the
6: three-quarter
2: weekend,
6: time.
2: First game of the weekend has traditionally been a good trendsetter for the weekend, so I hope the other players are watching.
6: And we've only got a few seconds remaining until three-quarter time. Berry getting involved. Saligo's after it. Ball goes close to the boundary line. Out of bounds on the full. And the Crows want to take it as quickly as they possibly can. Dacos there, we have a little bit of a discussion with 6 seconds remaining as to what it's going to be.
2: Another veteran side bottom already conceding, it's going to be a free kick against.
6: And Saligo's got the footy. So 6 seconds remaining. As he copped just a little bump and it went close to the boundary line, they go wide into the pocket. Only a couple of seconds left until three-quarter time. An 8-point margin it is. At this stage, 9-6-60 Adelaide, Collingwood 10-8-68. In this third quarter, thanks to BP. Right now at BP, you can get double BP rewards or Qantas points on every visit until the 28th of July. The siren just about set to sound to end the third quarter. And that will do it. We'll come back in just a moment. It is the Magpies by 8 points at three-quarter time. Brad Hardy has got the goal kickers.
7: Yeah, for the Pies, McStay has two. And then there's singles to Lipinski, DeGoey, Pendlebury, Sidebottom, Harrison, Howe, Anderson, Long. And for the Adelaide Crows, 3 to Walker, 2 to Tilthorpe, 1 each to Keys, Rochelle, Dawson and Maley. It was the Adelaide Crows by 13 at quarter time, 8 at half time, and now the Pies have swung around to lead by 8 at 3 quarter.
6: Thank you very much, Bradley. It is 3 quarter time, 6PR football, and Collingwood 10-8-68 leading Adelaide 9-6-60. Love you to send through an SMS for us, 0487 999 882. The Hurricane is listening in, David Mundy. He says, loving the call tonight, guys. I have a very important question for tonight's game. In a real life showdown, who wins, a magpie or a crow?
2: A crow.
6: Yeah, I'll go with you as well. The Hurricane hitting all the big issues at three quarter time on a Thursday night.
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10: 6PR football, third quarter highlights.
6: Rochelli's having a set shot and he slams it straight through the middle. Ball inside 50. Might work out okay. Side bottom took the responsibility and kicked the goal. Harrison roaming, snapping, dribbles a goal. Collingwood are in front.
21: To Anderson, hooking ball in the pocket. A high floating speculator. That's extraordinary. He's kicked one of the goals of the year.
22: And Perrault Tex is caught in a trap. He can't walk out.
7: No babies here to love that.
22: Thank you very much.
6: I didn't know we'd get that into a footy call. But Ethan is red hot on the button. Player of the night. So Ethan Quinlivan on the panel. Well, it's not often your panel operator makes the highlights at three-quarter time, but that was very, very sharp work.
22: Stitch up.
6: You threw yourself under the bus.
22: Well, I didn't know anyone would pick it up. It was just me just talking my way through it.
6: You dropped a few song lyrics in there and we're straight onto it, which is very good. Summer Skeet's best karaoke work. It's three-quarter time. The Pies by 8 points, 10-8-68 to the Crows, 9-6-60. David Mundy with some of the stats for the Perth Window and Door Replacement Company.
2: Well, it's all incredibly even on the stat sheet, with both teams slightly leading in a couple of different facets. Adelaide plus three in contested possessions, plus two in clearances and plus one in inside 50s. Collingwood a little bit ahead in overall disposals, 291 to 284. So the game is on the stat sheet, incredibly even at the moment. Each team has obviously held momentum for different parts of the game, and that third quarter was certainly Collingwood's. Individually for the game, Nick Dacos up to 29 disposals, Pendlebury 24, and Darcy Cameron probably getting the edge in the ruck duel at the moment with 21 disposals to go along with his great work at the stoppages, 28 hitouts, 9 of those to advantage, and 6 clearances for Adelaide. Berry with 26, Miller with 20 along with Dan Curtin, and Isaac Rankin with 18 disposals, Brad.
7: Yeah, I wrote that down, Dave. Those three that you set out, Cameron, Dacos, Pendlebury, they're controlling the footy match at the moment, so they've got to get somebody on Nick Dacos.
22: Last quarter is underway for the Parkwood Plumbing Centre and an early stoppage. 8 points a lead. Collingwood in front. Great to have your company. We're here for McDonald's. McAndrew, the tap, then the kick. Good effort by the big man. Inside the centre square, Perryman claims the mark and is paid it. Thought it might have been Neil Bullen initially, but it's going to be paid to the Collingwood defender.
7: Looks like they're going with Saligo. He's just got to sacrifice his game. He hasn't had a big night, so he can still contribute to the team by stopping the gun play with the opposition.
22: Miller would drop the mark, and then to go, he surged through, but he was tackled well and simply dropped the footy.
2: Yeah, great work by Worrell there. Great tackle.
22: Desperate to get the first goal of the last here. Adelaide, good hands by Phil Thorpe coming up the ground near the interchange gates, takes the mark.
2: And Jordan Dawson only had 2 disposals in that third quarter. Dan Curtin 3, so they've got to find a bit more of it as well.
22: Good looking ball. Quainer, the leap. Tex gathers. Curtin feeds the hand pass. Rochelli, he's good off the left. He's lively, but he's hit the post. He had time, just couldn't get the bend. He would have liked that moment back. The margin is 7. 9-7-61 Adelaide. Collingwood at 10-8-68 on the Parkwood Plumbing Centre scoreboard.
7: Right, a start though by the Crows. Got the put the ball on their terms, albeit for a minute.
22: Just feel this 1-2 goal game's in play again, Brad, as we watch the Magpies through Frampton clear it from the defensive 50. Not that well directed, and Curtin takes the mark. They're going to find themselves back inside the arc pretty shortly, you'd think. The kick, Chris did really well, got it away from Saligo, and perhaps a longer ball with depth might have been better as for DP, our injury report. Braden Maynard getting some treatment, but he looks okay.
2: Yeah, James Pentling on the bench as well. Finished the third quarter on the bench as well. Looks like he's getting assessed.
22: Good call. There's Saligo with Nick Dacos. It's 60 around from the Adelaide goals. They trail by 7 points. Macklin go to work. Awkward bounce. Fisted forward for the Crows. Quainer will be first there. Keys right with him all the way. And it's every contest that is being fought so diligently by both teams.
2: Getting a bit desperate, aren't they? Both teams bringing the heat around the contest. Going to be a fierce battle to see who can gain the momentum and be effective when they get their opportunities.
22: Now 45 around for the Crows' goal. Neither ruckman touches it. Rankin left it behind. Chris couldn't break the tackle of Dawson, and the umpire intervenes. It's 10-8, playing 9-7. Highs by 7 points on the Parkwood Plumbing Centre scoreboard.
6: Ball tapped away by McAndrew, but it spills to the Pies. They kick it up the wing. A handball by Membry. Coughs straight back up to Nick Murray. Sends it inside 50. Puncher takes a nice mark.
2: I thought they've done really well since quarter time as well, Collingwood, being able to get help and support on those one-on-ones into the Adelaide forward line. So there hasn't been many genuine one-on-ones since quarter time. They've been able to win the ball, turn it back over.
7: Yeah, the critical move was getting Howe onto Tex.
6: Howe out to half back, and the mark taken by Sidebottom. Early stages of this final quarter for the Parkwood Plumbing Centre. And Sidebottom goes up the line, trying to control the kick to McStay. Ball knocked down to the front. Nick Dacos with a handball over his head. McCreary, the path just opened up for him to step through a couple of tackles and then bang it long to half forward. Crows with the out number. Hall Kahan dropped the footy. Taken by Worrell. Handball wide for ball A's. Back to Hall Kahan, stepping through. I better get it back to Worrell. Under pressure, though, all these disposals. Nutmegged was Isaac coming, and it spills through. And did it come off his boot on the way through between the legs?
2: I think it did.
6: And a last disposal free kick. Yep. Get an arc assist.
1: What'd you say? Wasn't sure. Never mind, so I'm going to throw it in. They'll check it.
7: Looked like you laid an egg.
6: I thought it took a touch off the leg on the way through.
22: Is this what we want to see, though?
6: Yep, it definitely came off under the knee.
22: We want to see this as a free kick, do we?
6: No, well, I've said that all year, Skeet. That I think it has to be a clear disposal.
2: Yeah.
6: Or it should be, going forward, a clear disposal, rather than these incidental ones where it just accidentally knocks away and rolls out.
2: Yeah.
6: Because it's just not footy. It doesn't feel like footy, does it? A side bottom with the footy. Left half forward sends it inside 50 for the Pies. Membry stretches and takes the mark. And if this does result in a goal, I think it'll just elevate it in terms of being a talking point as a rule.
2: Well, as the rule stands, it was a clear free kick and turnover, wasn't it? But Adelaide defence just looking a bit disorganised. Nobody really flying for that. McAndrew coming in really, really late, but strong hands by Membry.
6: They'd be disappointed at being disorganised given how long it took for that entry kick and the delay we had before he actually got his opportunity. So Tim Membry, 25 goals, 12 coming into tonight, and he slides it across the face. In fact, won't be a behind. It's knocked into play and then Curtin is tackled over and out. So it won't affect his accuracy, but it doesn't affect the scoreboard either. As we check the Harvey Norman replay of that one again, and hopefully that is enough evidence now for the AFL to change this rule come season's end.
2: It should be an easy shift as well, shouldn't it?
6: Yeah, just throw that one in. I think everyone in the industry would be happy with that.
22: Boundary throw in. Ball ricocheting around here. Crows have to be careful. Crisp, hand pass. Down to Long. Couldn't get the hands away. Worrell, desperate kick out of defence, but great hand shown by Quainer. Just beats Rochelli. All ends up.
6: The big body Ruckman Union should get together and make sure that they bring that back in so we get more boundary throw-ins.
2: I'm sure how powerful that union is.
22: Quainan eases the ball into the pocket, looking for Cameron. McAndrew the spoil. Houston involved. He's come a long way up the ground in the Crows' defence. I think we saw Creedy just, McCreary just roll through some tackles which didn't have a lot of vigour to them. So I reckon Collingwood are advancing their chances, as they should, leading by 7 points in this last quarter. We're here for the Parkwood Plumbing Centre. Boundary throw in from the stoppage. Hacked out of there by Rankin. Michelle, he couldn't take the mark. Neil Bullen was good. Off to Keys. He thought about Saligo, then buys some time. Oh, Kahan's going to arch the back and get away from at least one, but that's a real up and under kick. Opportunity for Frampton to take the mark against Walker. He does it superbly. A great defensive effort.
2: Yeah, good sign of Collingwood's pressure again, forcing McElhinney to really try and drive with his legs, but a bad kick going forward.
6: Frampton out wide, off the hands of McElhinney, spills down. Cameron took it for the Pies to Houston, to Nick Dacos. High kick inside 50, ball punched away. Pies still a chance. McCreary trying to go through, almost held. Rankin back there to go. He threw a boot at it, smothered down, still alive. Forward pocket for Collingwood. It's knocked to the boundary line and out of play. Boundary throw in.
7: Defending grimly at the moment. The Crows, they just can't get the ball past the wing. Yeah, it's been a real struggle for them early in this last quarter.
2: Josh Worrell's been huge in a couple of big contests there. Just halted some momentum there as Collingwood were trying to charge through.
6: Pies by 7 points. It's inside their forward line. Crows again desperate in defence. McElhinney, Curtin, Rankin combined to get it out of there. Goes to the defensive 50. Quainer knocked it back in. Spills to Dawson of Adelaide. Tumbling ball back through the middle. But again, it's all the Pies set up back there and side bottom can retrieve it.
22: And then get it back by hand on the wing. Payne just looking really good for the Magpies. A goal here would make life extremely tough. Inside 50, it's fisted to the front. Dawson, hand pass, misses Miller. Off to McCreary. McStay against the boundary, kicked a goal from there or thereabouts early in the game. Rankin had to break a tackle. Miller's kick was partially smothered. Comes to Membry. Good kick back to a central spot. They'll come from all angles. And the fist comes long though. Should be gathering it. He was put off the footy. Peatling, can they counter here, the Crows? It's off to Neil Bullen. Nothing to kick to. Nothing to go to at all. And Medalia's deal. That's the end of that. Dacos takes the advantage. The little master gets to 48 metres and drives it straight through the middle. A dagger to the heart of the Adelaide Crows. What a finish. He has been enormous again tonight. 11-8-74 Collingwood. Adelaide 9-7-61. The margin 13 on the Parkwood Plumbing Centre scoreboard.
2: Well, take a bow, Dan Houston. Great rundown tackle to causing that turnover, giving Nick Dacos the opportunity to finish it off. But Collingwood's pressure since halftime has just caused error after error, forcing Adelaide into quick kicks and not being able to win or kick into their forwards advantage at any stage really since half time. Absolutely smothered them in their turnover game has really lit up after half time. They're scoring from that facet now. 5 goals, 4 for the night. Most of those coming after half time, running on top of the game, holding all the momentum, putting Adelaide defence under a heap of pressure.
7: Yeah, don't sell out though, Crows. I mean, this will force them now to go on the attack, and that's what they should have done earlier.
6: Back through the middle after the restart. Dawson's kick, just a wide one to half forward. Quainer out to meet it, ran straight past it. Spills to Josh Dacos. Handball to Lipinski. Now to Maynard. He's at half back. Up and under with a kick to half forward. Pack was up, ball off hand, spills to Berry. Tackled well by DeGoey, and it'll be held up between wing and half forward for the Crows.
2: The other thing Collingwood are doing really well is limiting the Stars of Adelaide. Jordan Dawson not able to find much of the footy since half time.
6: Pies trying to take, ball's knocked to the wing by Taylor. Boundary throwing.
7: Got to go into the WWE trick bag here, Paps. Go for the attitude adjustment. The Crows, they're not far out. I mean, 13 points, but it's the non-scoring that they've been involved in. That's what they've got to kick up, and they've got to go for it. You either get beat by four goals or you die winner.
6: Sit up like the Undertaker and completely turn things around. 11-8-74 Collingwood, Adelaide 9-7-61.
2: Nick Dacos now positions himself at full forward, all by himself in the forward 50.
6: Just kicked a ripping goal. Harrison tumbles a footy forward for Collingwood. Bouncing ball to half forward. Membry pushed Nick Murray out of it. Able to win it for the Pies. Handball away. Allen was held without the football. He might get the free. So right half forward for Collingwood. A chance to go inside 50 again. The crowd restless. They're stunned at this performance as the ball's punched by Curtin away over the boundary line. Because midway through that second quarter, you're thinking, how far are Adelaide going to win this one by? Since then, they've barely fired a shot.
2: Well, even in that second quarter, they only kicked two goals at Adelaide. So they weren't able to put it on the scoreboard, even though they were dominating the contest, dominating the game.
8: Seven inside 50s already for Collingwood in this quarter. Far in advance of what Adelaide have come up with, and it's a scramble inside their forward 50. McAndrew and Darcy Cameron get tangled up. Whistle blown.
0: Darcy, lucky, don't sit up behind me, guys.
8: Where's Nick Dacos? He's lurking with intent.
0: Like that.
8: Pendlebury, Dawson. Crisp lays the tackle on Berry. Another whistle.
2: 23 of Adelaide's 29 possessions have come in their back half this quarter, so they're getting no front half football at all.
8: Haven't got a spark. They haven't got one at all as DeGoey looking for a win in his milestone match. Kicks it across the face of goal. Murray outpointed by Membry. And this will make life really tough, albeit with 12 minutes on the clock for the Crows to find a way back. It's well placed by DeGoey. A little bit of fortune involved, but he put it to a central spot.
2: It's funny how things go your way when you're controlling the game and you're bringing the sacrifice and the effort around the contest and putting pressure on the opposition, which Collingwood have. Feels like the balls are bobbling their way quite often in this last quarter. No better example than that. Quick kick out of the pack going sideways straight to Membry.
8: 30 metres out, slight angle to put the Magpies out by 19, if you don't mind. And the kick is pure. The Magpie Army celebrates. They're a long way towards win number 6 in a row. They lead on the Parkwood Plumbing Centre scoreboard 12-8-80 to 9-7-61. 6PR is football.
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7: Interesting thing for Craig McRae, 11 individual goal scorers. So whereas the Adelaide Crows have been anchored because Walker got three early and so had Tilthorpe two, and they look like they're going to be on their merry way, but they just can't find somebody to hit the goal scoring for the Adelaide Crows, and the Pies are up and about.
6: The Crows' top four chances perhaps on the line in this next 11 and a half minutes. The Pies trying to rise up into the top six. And they get the clearance out of the middle. Pendlebury received it from Crisp. Goes wide with the kick, but it spills to Isaac Cumming, who's charging forward for the Crows. Handball inside. Neil Bullen, he lays it up, and Phil Thorpe takes the mark. Suddenly a spark of life for Adelaide.
7: As I said, their attitude had to change, and they had to start going for it. There's plenty of time, 11 minutes. I mean, three goals in 11 minutes is nothing. But if that's one every 3 minutes. But he's got to nail this one. And they've just got to continue to strive to get the ball inside their forward 50 as quickly as possible.
2: They talk about the roll of the dice when you're behind the game. But a good example there of Isaac Cumming just attacking the football, wanting to win it, drive it forward.
6: Results in a shot at goal for Riley Philthorpe directly in front, slams it through.
3: The Crows are very much still alive in this contest. Stack of time remaining. We've got 10 and a half minutes on the Providence Lifestyle Resorts time clock. And the gap closes 10-7, 67 Adelaide, 12-8, 80 the Magpies. And for Deep Heat Ice Gel, now available in extra strength. We've just seen Braden Maynard go down the race. So an injury concern there perhaps for the Magpies.
2: We saw him at the start of this quarter getting assessed on the injury, on the bench, sorry, by the doctors. So hopefully that's something they just need to help him out with or restrap or something else. But get him back out on the park pretty quick. But that's exactly what Adelaide needed.

0: 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Magpies out to 12-9-81. 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
1: Nothing better for your team than a tagger kicking a goal. That would have really lifted Collingwood.
2: It would have been deflating for Adelaide with that quick response after it took the cross so long to find a goal. They're at half-back. Scrubby old kick from Toby Murray. Speculative handball from Taylor turns it over. Collingwood win it back at half-forward. Ed Allen sends it in. One-on-one. Test of strength. Belay's appealing for the free kick. Not going for the footy. Ball still alive. West with a handball over his head. Harrison just trying to get clear. Collingwood now through Anderson. Handball back. About 40 from goal. Ed Allen involved again. Sauter a few seconds ago. This time he goals! Ben's boy sends it through. And the Pies respond again, 13-9-87. The Crows 10-7-67, 20-point game. Another goal of the night contender for Toyota Material Handling.
3: All good on him. And again, 12 individual goal scorers now. Amazing. And then, yeah, they just mucked that up there. The Crows just trying to be a bit fancy Dan stuff on the halfback flank. Turn the football over in the first place. It goes back in. Borlase playing for a free kick. You've got to play to the whistle champ. And that has just enabled extra numbers to get around the footy. Sequence of handballs to Ed Allen in the end. And he finished it beautifully.
1: Yeah, the Harvey Norman replay shows really great running patterns from him as well. He kicked it inside 50, but tracked kind of corridor, open side to stop Adelaide, who looked like they might have got hands on it early. And then once Collingwood won it back and got a few handballs back, retreating away from the goal, he was in a great spot to receive.
0: And Cumming not able to just trap it or keep the ball in his grasp. And Pendlebury with a clearance. The hand pass wasn't great at the feet of Allen, but he gathers back to Dacos. And Nick sends a high ball. Miller dropped the mark. Well played by McCreary. Just got rid of his man. Sidebottom's hands were slick. Off to Pendlebury, who'll always have time on his side. The kick, not great this time. And a free kick perhaps, although McCreary hasn't given one away here. It's come off his boot, but wasn't within the lasso region. What's going to happen here? Boundary throw-in, I think. Umpire very demonstrative on this, but that surely was a free kick for, well, Worrell. Maybe so, maybe not. Either way, boundary throw-in.
1: I'm happy to call that play on, and Zach Taylor needs his eyes checked. That was definitely within the 50-metre arc.
0: He was just trying to get one over the umpire. It wasn't to be. McStay from the boundary throw-in just pushes it forward towards the boundary and beyond. Throw in, 35 out. Collingwood attacking in. I know there's 9 minutes remaining, but 20 points the margin here, Barney. Very long way back.
3: Yeah, Jordan Dawson's carried him over the line so many times this year, but he looked like he's stunned and haven't seen much of Rankin. Somebody else has got to step up to the plate.
0: 50,109 in the house. Dacos has it near the boundary, flips it out the back. Miller takes it, and it's McCreary who's got him as Braden Maynard returns to the bench. Not sure whether we'll see him again. Good news is doesn't have the jacket on for DP, though some concerns. It's a 20-point lead to the Magpies over the Crows. Great to have your company. 6BR Thursday footy, thanks to McDonald's.
1: Yeah, bad news is Maynard's in the second row of the bench, taking some strapping off his knee and off his leg.
2: Ball hit wide to the boundary line and back out of play. It'll be a boundary throwing.
3: It looked very red around that area, didn't it, Dave? I know it might have been from the pressure from the strapping, but
1: looks like his night might be done, looking pretty gassed on the bench here in the second row, but Adelaide just can't find the football, can't get their hands on it. They're getting smashed in overall disposals this quarter.
2: Ball thrown in, tap down to go. He does the roving up and under with the kick. High ball, tough one to get underneath, punched by Worrell. Anderson trying to rove, step through the traffic, away to Allen, who turns hero in the last quarter for the Pies. Ed Allen's kicked two goals in the final quarter, and they're running away with it. 14-9-93, Adelaide 10-7-67. What a burst from the son of a Freo legend as he helps turn this game even further in favour of Collingwood to cause the upset.
3: They've got him now. There's no doubt about that. I was just watching the replay of Maynard. He actually hurt himself chasing a player. So it wasn't a knock or wasn't anything like that. He was actually pursuing a player with the ball and he just pulled up short. So it'll be interesting to see what he's done there, whether it's a bone or a soft tissue injury.
0: Six in a row. But Magpies are on target for that now, and currently live ladder shows him in seventh spot, Adelaide in fifth. And they're a danger, David Mundy. There's no question about that in this sort of form.
1: Absolutely, yeah. Ed Allen's had a big job tonight. He's done that very, very well and now hit the scoreboard.
0: 26 points the margin. Crows clearance comes through the form of Dawson, but they've got

0: A heap of work to do to get back into this one. Ground level ball. Phil Thorpe didn't bend over. Quainer couldn't construct anything meaningful. Berry, hand pass, Keys, Rochelli now. It'll be a tough one to gather. He couldn't. Dacos intervenes. Keys involved. Maley's hand pass over the top. Great pressure by the Magpies, and they win it back. Anderson, who hurries the ball off the boot. Down the line he travels in the direction of West. Here comes the run of Harrison. He's also hit the scoreboard tonight. Short ball's a good one. And Tim Membry takes the mark and will use up every second required here just to allow his players to get forward of the ball.
1: Incredible turnaround when you think of it. Was it 27, Pap? So was that the longest lead for Adelaide?
2: Yep. I'll double check that again, but it was pretty close too.
0: Cool. Membry's kick. Awkward for Perryman. Three Crows in the vicinity. Saligo, Walker, Barry's hand pass hung a long time in the air, but Cumming has got it, and he puts it out of bounds on the full. They look out of legs here, the Crows, after a big win over Sydney last week. There's a 26-point lead to Collingwood, who are on the move at right half forward.
2: And that's almost a complete swing. So, yep, you're right, Brad. 27 points, 14 minutes, 53 seconds into the second quarter was the Adelaide lead. Biggest lead of the game. Yep, now it's 26 to the Pies. Kick goes forward, and free kick to West here for a hold or a chop of the arms. And 7 minutes remaining. They get an opportunity to take another 30 seconds off the clock.
3: Just looking vulnerable in those contests. Forward of the ball now, aren't they? Adelaide looking so sure of things. And they had the right pressure on the football. But without that, Collingwood finding avenues to the outside, finding ways forward, kicking it really to advantage of their forwards now.
2: One game last year, Charlie West is fourth of this season. 194 centimetre forward for Collingwood. He's hit it nicely. It's not far off, but it just stays to the right and a behind. But importantly, just takes time off that Providence Lifestyle Resort's time clock. And the Crows bring it back into play.
0: Miller's long ball. It's a one-on-one. Frampton directs it down. Sidebottom. Anderson, who's been important as well. Mick Stays kicked a couple of wonderful goals. Looping hand pass. Here's McCreary. He'll dart away, turn, snap, and kick the goal to put the Crows to bed on a Thursday night. What a performance by Collingwood. They are a very good travelling team, albeit they don't hit the road too often. They've hit the 100 mark as well. Their scoring has certainly improved. They're 15-10-100. The Crows are 10-7-67. The margin is 33 on the final quarter scoreboard, thanks to the Parkwood Plumbing Centre.
1: Yeah, I'll say it again. That's 13 now, Dave. They've had individual goal scorers. They're just absolutely lining up like a conga line now just to get involved. And that's what you need. You're not reliant on one or two players to do heavily scoring. Two goals each to McStay and Ed Allen, both in the last quarter. They've had a marvellous second half of footy.
3: Yeah, they've cracked them open, haven't they? And their pressure has really gone to another level. They've really lifted that facet of their game after half time. They're scoring off turnover now, 7-5.
2: Back in the middle, Nick Dacos with a handball forward. Dawson overran it. Long, real stunned feel around the Adelaide Oval with what has transpired over the last 2.5 quarters. Crows were so good last week with a big upset win over Sydney. They've undone all that hard work by losing at home to the Magpies. The kick goes up through the middle of the ground, and the mark taken by Toby Murray. And he turns and sends it. They finally get some space for Tex inside 50. Good punch away by Howe. And he's really fought hard since that switch in that matchup. Pies out of defence. Quainer wide, and McCreary will take the mark. He's got it at left half back.
0: Three or four Magpies around that contest inside the defensive 50.
2: Oh, work race has been through the roof. The way they've turned this game on its head and really turned where we thought the ladder was going to be headed. I mean, this is such a disastrous result for Adelaide in terms of the top four. And for Collingwood, it gives them so much hope to propel forward. Well, they do have a tough draw coming up in the next few weeks. And they're playing well defensively. Such a tough team as ball taken by the Crows at halfback. Michael Annie. Long ball forward. And Phil Thorpe with a nice strong mark.
4: Stand!
2: And again, it looked like the Crows' power forwards are going to just dominate the game, but really since midway through that second term, they haven't got a good look at it. Now Walker presents. But it all feels a little bit too little too late as he marks it just inside 50.
3: Yeah, first pocket of space that he's had since halftime. Taylor Wilkes and Phil Thorpe in their front. Forward 50 have always been competing against extra numbers coming to help and support. It's a good look here from outside 50.
2: Tonight there was supposed to be massive celebration for Adelaide. Taylor Walker passing 700 career goals. He hooks this one away. It's not even going to make the distance. Ball knocked back into play. Is that coming just about through it over the boundary line? And it's going to be a boundary throw-in. 4 minutes remaining. Providence Lifestyle Resorts time clock in this final term. It is the Pies leading it 15-10-100 to the Crows 10-7-67.
0: Boundary throw-in adjacent to the behind post for the Adelaide Crows. The spill, Chris Lipinski and Quainer, who's been terrific tonight as well. Perryman will clear the area with a long kick to a one-on-one. Worrell knocked it to the front, but they've got numbers, and West accommodates the 200 gamer, DeGoey. He had a bounce. The ball didn't come back to him. It's an unguarded goal square. This would have been a wonderful way to finish off his night, but he's missed to the right, and he says fudge on the way through. 15-11-101 plays 10-7-67 on the Parkwood Plumbing Centre scoreboard. And I've got to say, from a tipping perspective, I just can't quite catch Adelaide at the moment.
2: Ball knocked down. Chris after it, busted through a tackle, and he squares it up. Mark not taken. Membry put it on his boot, dropped it down. Nick Dacos trying to get creative soccering away. Lipinski could have been taken high. Rose in defence. And Curvis through. And off half back. Isaac coming with a long kick to half forward. Phil Thorpe takes the mark. He rolls around, sends it up inside 50. Toby Murray the target. Two Pies there. And more at the spill. Side bottom getting back to help out in defence. Scoops it up with one hand. Casually out of defence with a run and a bounce. A poor kick though. And straight to Rankin. He'll play on. Stroll inside 50 and miss. Across the face. Yep, difficult for Tip to skeet. I didn't tip the Pies tonight.
0: You did?
2: I didn't. I didn't tip Adelaide either. I forgot to put my tips in, so I win. Because I get Collingwood.
1: Oh, that's not allowed.
3: Change default setting.
2: I'll take it. Take the away team.
0: You've done that more than once.
2: I have done it more than once, and it's worked for me both times.
1: I'm tipping first man on the open line will be Jerry.
2: Yes.
0: Yeah. Well, he might gloat if that's what he's going to do, as the Magpies make it six in a row as Borlase punches the footy over the boundary line. 2:38 to go. They lead by 33.
3: It's remarkable how they've changed the game, Collingwood, after half time. Or even halfway through that second quarter, they really shifted momentum, got it on their terms, and have dominated Adelaide since that point.
0: And you consider some of the quality missing in their forward line, Schultz, Elliott, but they're doing it by committee, as Brad suggested. Rankin off to Nankervis. Cedars launches a long high ball. Billy's in the best position. Brampton was held by Phil Thorpe anyway. Didn't take the mark, and he just slaps him away. A South Fremantle product. He's copped some critics over the years, but I'll tell you what, in the absence of Darcy Moore, he can hold his head high. Kicks close to the boundary line. Lipinski directs it down. Anderson's there as well. And Lipinski's pretty happy to score a try and just find the line.
3: Oh, half decent Collingwood chant going around Adelaide Oval now as well, given they'd be in the minority there by a long way.
0: They would be, but they do travel pretty well. And
1: they do travel,
0: The fans are good, and so are the team that they put out there, irrespective. And they've got some tough games to come, but all they can keep doing is winning. As Chris taken to ground, Pendlebury was claimed, Nick Dacos, Lipinski. Now it's off to Ed Allen, who's been outstanding in this last quarter.
2: A long kick up the wing. Membry, good body work. Snudged into his opponent early. Sat Worrell on his backside and took the mark.
3: Good awareness of the play on then as well.
2: Amble away for the run. Lipinski sends it up towards Chris, who takes the mark just inside 50. And again, he can go back and have a set shot if he so chooses.
3: He'll definitely take his 30.
1: Yeah, well, technically they've got it wrong. As we said before the game, probably the likelihood that they wouldn't have someone to go to Nick Dacos, and he just keeps on keeping on. What's he had now, Barry? Must be heading towards 40.
3: Dacos, 39. Wow. 17 kicks, 4 inside 50, 7 clearances, 9 score involvements.
2: And Jack Crisp in his 281st consecutive game, sending the kick long that he misses away.
1: You just got to be accountable to some level, some degree. You just can't allow quality players like that to manoeuvre around the ground.
0: Hawker Hahn's kick was terrible. The two crows ends up with Lipinski. Here's a gift for Membry in the goal square. Takes the mark. And there's the exclamation mark for the Magpies tonight. They have put Collingwood into a very sound position this season. Craig McRae is happy. He's got two goals. 50 seconds remaining. It's a big win. It's a big win. 16-12-108 to 10-8-68 on the Parkwood Plumbing Centre scoreboard. And Brad, you did mention they haven't beaten much this season, but tonight I think qualifies as a pretty decent scalp.
1: Yeah, we said that we'd find out exactly what they're all about tonight. Didn't look good at the 20-minute mark of the second quarter, but they've absolutely flipped the script, as Barra said, and they'll be delighted with this. And you don't want to be knee-jerk reaction, but you dare say that there'll be a fair bit of criticism and a fair bit of heat going on Matthew Nix all of a sudden just on one result. Unbelievable.
3: Yeah, well, since that about 20-minute mark of the second quarter, Brad, Adelaide have kicked 3 goals and Collingwood have kicked 12. So absolutely belted them from that point in time.
2: Out of the middle. Penderbury after it. Side bottom. Amber White, Nick Dacos running out of gas, which you can't blame him because he's had it 39 times and kicked a goal. Let's see if he can get the 40 pieces. The ball's up towards the wing. Berry sipped a footy through to Taylor into the pocket, and Toby Murray will take the mark.
3: He's been an interesting one, Toby Murray, tonight. I've been watching his game time over the course, and he's, for the entire game, up to 37% time on ground. So his role has clearly been really minimised, and they elected to bring two tall forwards in for the price of one. It's going to be a big talking point, I think.
2: And Toby Murray to take the set shot pretty much on or just after the siren. Well, what has been a massive night for Collingwood. The final goal will go to the Crows. Small consolation, but a huge upset for the Magpies, who are starting to set their sights a little higher in season 2026 as they string together a terrific run of form. Winners against the Crows in Adelaide, 16-12-108 to the Crows 11-8-74.

It'll be dirty if you haven't got your name read out for a goal scorer tonight for Collingwood. Two goals each to McStay, Allen and Membry. Singles to Lipinski, DeGoey, Pendlebury, Sidebottom, McCreary, Dacos, Nick, Harrison, Howe, Anderson and Long. And for the Crows, three to Walker and Thilthorpe Beach. And singles to Keys, Rochelle, Dawson, Maley and Toby Murray. 13 at quarter time for the Crows, 8 at half time, 8 points in favour of Collingwood at 3 quarter time. You cannot win football matches if you only kick one goal in the last quarter. Highest by 34.

0: Pies fans will be singing it loud and proud after a big Thursday night upset. It was 13 goals to 6 after quarter time, and they run out big winners by 34 points. We'd love to hear from you in our 6PR footy review. Thanks to On Deck. The talkback number is 133 882. I'm sure Jerry from Westminster will be out there somewhere. Text message line 0487 999 882. You can talk about tonight's game. You can talk about anything to come across the round. The derby tomorrow, if you so choose. Brad Hardy and David Mundy, that is a massive win for Collingwood's season.
1: Oh, yeah, huge turnaround, Dave. What the 23-minute mark of the second quarter, we were looking for some sort of a scarlet of optimism for Collingwood fans. And we said they needed to kick one goal and sort of reduce it to 7-4 at three-quarter time, at half-time. But in the end, they just, not only did they do that, they closed the margin to 8 points. But after that, it was pretty much one-way street.
2: Absolutely, yeah. They absolutely changed the face of the game and came about in a couple of different facets. But their energy and effort, defensive pressure around the contest and stoppage really went to another level in that second half in particular. And they got the game played in their front half off the back of that dominance. Adelaide in the first quarter and a half were able to get the ball, handle through that pressure, find the outside, and looked really threatening and dangerous. But somehow Collingwood managed to stop scoring. Adelaide couldn't put it on the scoreboard. And from the 20-minute mark of that second quarter, Collingwood snuck two goals in just before halftime to even it up to 8 points at the main break. Then after that point, it was all Collingwood. 10-4 in the second half. Really did break the game open. They were able to find targets moving the ball forward. They kicked it really well to their targets inside 50. They were able to mark it and retain possession from those possessions going forward like that. And when Adelaide won the ball, they were under pressure all over the ground. They were quick kicking. Their handballs become a bit flippant, a bit errant. And Collingwood really dined out off turnover off the back of that. 8-5 in the end to 5-5 for a 3-goal margin in that facet. 2 goals from kick-ins in the first quarter really helped them out as well, Collingwood, to really break the game open. And yeah, from halftime, it was the Nick Dacos show, wasn't it? He really dominated.
1: But he needed a support cast, and he got it. I mean, Darcy Cameron lifted his rating. I thought DeGoey bought in. Certainly Pendlebury did as well. As we said, some of their senior players, you know, Maynard, Sidebottom, they all had good moments. You know, they're at times not totally dominating, you know, but they certainly bought into the Dacos piggyback me home. And came up really, really well. So, and Allen was just a star again in the last quarter, you know, doing what he did. So from that point of view, they'll be very pleased with the position they find themselves in now.
2: Well, from quarter time, Matt Allen's job and role, from the first bounce, his role was very, very clear, wasn't it? And it was Jordan Dawson.
1: Yep.
2: And didn't get it done in the first quarter. Jordan Dawson jumped into the game really well with 10 disposals. But from quarter time, it was 3 rounds to Ed Allen, 1 round to Jordan Dawson. He did a magnificent job, Dawson ending up with 22 disposals, really limiting his impact, particularly after half time. And yeah, then to go forward and hit the scoreboard was the absolute cherry on the cake for Ed Allen. He definitely won that battle. But I think Collingwood overall really did a great job of limiting Adelaide's stars after quarter time. You know, we've spoken about Dawson. Curtin was kept quiet in the second half. Miller Rankin was a bit quieter in the second half. Sam Berry, I think, did his job at the coalface, but limited impact outside of that initial contest. So I thought Collingwood had winners all over the ground. And, yeah, that's without even really mentioning Darcy Cameron, who ultimately got the job done and won that ruck battle as well.
1: Bit of a hiccup for the Crows, no doubt about that. I mean, they're not totally useless, but the bottom line is that they could end up winning 15 games and miss the top six. Which is bizarre, isn't it, when you think about it? It's opened the door, in my eyes anyway, for certainly Brisbane and Hawthorn in particular. And what a classic match tomorrow night between Melbourne and the Cats. So, that again, they're the other contenders for that top five or six positions. And now Adelaide Crows all of a sudden just find themselves not back in the melting pot, but percentage may be the difference there.
0: We'll run through all the ramifications on the ladder, the draws to come as well, and what this means for both of those sides when we come back in just a moment. Pies fans want to hear from you. 133 882, text message line 0487 999 882. You can talk about tonight's game or anything in footy you so choose. It is 6PR football thanks to Maccas. It was a 34-point win to Collingwood over Adelaide.
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0: The Pies, they've won six in a row and are singing the song after a 34-point win.

0: sung with plenty of vigour. Very different scenes to Freo singing the song Over the Power last week. If you think back to that one. Massive win to the Pies for their season. 34 points was in the end. 16-12-108. Adelaide 11-8-74. Our 6PR footy review for On Deck. Taylor Walker kicked three. Riley Thilthorpe kicked three. But really it was the spread of goal kickers for the Magpies that got it done. Brad and Dave, firstly, Dave, where do you think Collingwood can finish this year? So after the win tonight, they're up into seventh spot. They've got 11 wins on the board. Skeet joining as well. They've got, what, Geelong to come at the MCG.
1: Which, so there's three pretty tough games. Geelong at the MCG, Brad. They've got the Eagles here, which on exposed form they win. Then they've got Hawthorn at the G, and Collingwood have got Brisbane to finish off at the MCG. So they're going to have to still do a fair bit right to get a prominent position.
2: Yeah, they will. And look, and I've suggested that, you know, West Coast Eagles should set themselves, that should be their grand final, playing Collingwood over your way in a couple of weeks' time to try and get something out of the season. You're right. I mean, there's no doubt they're on a bit of a roll now. Six wins, you can't argue with that. And this is their biggest scalp in that six. It's easy to suggest that. But as I say, that it does get down to desperation in the run home. I mean, Geelong have to keep winning, so that won't be a gimme. And then you've got the last two games, as we said, Hawthorn and Brisbane. They're going to be hard enough as it is, you know, so those two teams, because they play each other, I think, perhaps, I'll stand corrected on that, Hawthorn and Brisbane.
1: Yep,
2: not too far away, and that could be the decider between third and fourth, you know what I mean? So, yeah, it all depends what situation Hawthorn and Brisbane find themselves in for those particular games, because if they're safe and already established in the top four and, you know, can drop one, it may well work in Collingwood's favour, but if not, it's game on.
3: Absolutely, yeah, and they're going to find it hard to jump into that top four, in particular Collingwood, but yeah, they've really set themselves now, and what they're doing now is being able to score. First half of the season, they were obviously a really great defensive team, but they couldn't score. And they've gone to work over the mid-season break, obviously, and they found a way to score off turnover in particular. And it took them a little while to get it going tonight, but once they got that pressure up around the football, that they really did change the game. So they'll cause some of those more fancy sides a few headaches in the run home, regardless of what their intent is.
0: And even if they only win one more game, if they do drop those ones against those other highly fancied opponents, they're probably pretty much locked into a top 10 spot now.
2: I think they're going to I got them at ninth, but that's just, you know, that's purely and simply because there's a log jam in the competition. You know, it's not as if they're not good enough. It's just the way the competition, which has been extended by two positions, but it's just the way the competition is panning out these days. And then, as I say, you could easily win, 15 games and, not even think about finishing in the top seven.
0: It would be an interesting wild card though, if it was Geelong, and Collingwood in a wild card, or the Bulldogs and Collingwood, or Melbourne and Collingwood in a wild card final, or perhaps the Crows, if they put themselves back that far, and they go back to the Adelaide Oval and play that one again. So, if there's 100,000 people at the MCG in a wild card final, the AFL would be very, very happy, if Collingwood were featuring in it. But, for them, it's, they've still, you know, put themselves in a position to play finals. For Adelaide, it's a massive dent, isn't it? After the highlight of last week, everyone talking them up, they go to Sydney, they beat the Swans over there. Everyone expected them just to pretty much roll over the top of Collingwood tonight, or most anyway, and they don't get it done, and it puts them right back in the pack.
2: Yeah, add to their straight sets out of the finals last year after finishing on top. That's what I'm saying. You would be tempted to say something's not right. You know, something's missing. What is it? Of course, I didn't have Fogarty tonight. I didn't think Maley was their worst by any stretch. I think Barron mentioned his name a few times. But, they got three goals out of Tex. They got three goals out of Tilthorpe. But they weren't, you know, Tex looked damaging early, but Tilthorpe didn't really look threatening most of the night and still comes away with three. So it's a bit of a false economy there. And there's no doubt winning covers over everything. It makes it, look worse when you lose. But, yeah, they've got a bit of work to do, because some of their noted players, you know, I mean, even, you know, when you talk about Rankin and Rochelle and these sort of blokes, they've got to be better, you know. They've got to be more consistent and higher achievers than what they're delivering at the moment. It's all good when the going's good, but when you find themselves on the back foot, you really look to those sort of players to give Dawson a chop out, who was well and truly held by Eddie Allen tonight.
3: Yeah, it certainly was. And I think Adelaide's the easiest team to read in the first 10 minutes or how game's going up. They're the easiest to read in the AFL. If they can't get pressure on the football, if they can't win the contested ball at the coalface, at the stoppage, then they haven't got many other tricks. And once they did that really well for 40 minutes tonight, and then Collingwood took over and dominated that facet of the game, and Adelaide couldn't change the game after that. They couldn't win the ball back. They couldn't do it off turnover. They couldn't lock it in their front half. They were just under siege for the remainder of the game, and they couldn't turn it.
2: Well, you're spot on, Barrett. I mean, the bottom line is that's always been the rider, hasn't it? Everybody knows that Adelaide are going to bring the heat. They're number one rated in the competition, so that's fine. But I think the question is that enough? You know, have they got, you know, as you say, the tricks in their bag or the polish or the dare to, you know, take it on, not only be a defensively good side, but really, really be an attacking force? And yeah, at the moment, on face value, you're probably thinking, well, again, it might be another year where they have a good number of wins, but don't threaten.
3: Yeah, and I think the questions will come about selection again. I mentioned Toby Murray's game time almost straight after the game, but in comparison, so McAndrew and Cameron are the number one rucks for the two teams. They've both taken the lion's share of stoppages tonight. They're each up at about 85, 86 of those. But secondary for Collingwood tonight was McStay at 13 ruck contest. Toby Murray had 16, but McStay comes up, has a little chop out, lets Cameron have a bit of a rest on the bench, comes back and does his job. But then McStay goes forward and kicks goals and provides a really good target and allows Collingwood to have another runner, keep them fresh around the football and ultimately get outside and break Adelaide, where Toby Murray then goes to the bench, consumes a bench spot, makes midfielders, halfbacks, half forwards probably play a little bit more game time if you look at it. And then ultimately they can't catch up Adelaide. They can't get to the outside. They can't stop Collingwood with ball in hand. They had an extra 650 metres from possession gain tonight, Collingwood over Adelaide. They had an extra 800 metres from handball receives, metres gained. They were plus two in their forward 50 ground balls, Collingwood, and they're plus 13 in the same stat in their D50. So just shows that Collingwood were able to win the ball, force them into turnover, get it to the outside, and then just completely outworked Adelaide on the outside. So there's a selection issue and question about that as well.
1: And also, Brad, just, I mean, 6 days ago, we saw them against Sydney. They were terrific. It seems a bit of a harsh assessment to say, could this type of loss against Collingwood, we know what happened in the finals last year, could this open a couple of old wounds? Because this is the type of match that will happen in a final. These are the types of conditions.
2: 100%. That would have been, the build up in Adelaide this week would have been a mini final. You know, this is, you know, we need to take the giant step forward. You know, this is a game, you know, this is like last year's final, where they got shot down in two games. So there will be a lot of people who will be certainly worried about the form of Adelaide in big games. So, and the other thing for Collingwood, you know, they had 13 individual goal scorers. We touched on that, Skeet. But, you know, I was just running down alphabetically. You know, Josh Dacos had a lean night, I thought. You know, I also thought that Dan Houston wasn't really on top of his game. Ned Long was tradesman without being superb. Just a little bit. Harry Perryman wasn't really shooting the lights out. Liam Puncher had unfortunately his lights taken out early by Tex Walker, but at least he hung in there. And Charlie West was Charlie West, you know, like that. So they had a good deal of players who didn't really play to their level best, particularly the Dacos, Josh Dacos I'm talking about. So there's a bit of upside in some of their bottom six as well.
1: 133-882 or 0487-999-882. Jerry, you there? What's happened to Jerry? He's normally first on the...
0: He's still singing the song, celebrating, I think. Jerry, if you're out there...
2: Okay, just for a vision. Jerry's nude and he's dancing around in his lounge room. Can't believe his luck, Jerry. Get on there, Jerry. Get on the phone.
1: I don't know about the nude part, Brad, but yeah, I can envisage a we did a show, I think, might have done a show a couple of years ago at the Leadable Hotel on air, and he was wearing his, in fact, the Subiaco Hotel wore his Collingwood jumpers. So I'm sure there's some Magpie supporters out there. That's a big win. And to be honest, I reckon they're almost the most honest team in the competition. You know what you're going to get from them week in, week out.
0: We will get to your SMSs on the other side of this. The talkback number is 133-882. The text message line 0487-999-882. 6PR is footy. Thanks to Maccas, it was the Magpies over the top of the Crows by 34 points.
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12: Dacos takes the advantage. The little master gets to 48 metres and drives it straight through the middle. A dagger to the heart of the Adelaide Crows.
13: Looking for a win in his milestone match. Kicks it across the face of goal. Murray outpointed by Membry.
14: He lays it up and Phil Thorpe takes the mark. Suddenly a spark of life for Adelaide. Ed Allen involved again. Sauter a few seconds ago. This time he goals. Ben's boy sends it through. Away to Allen, who turns hero in the last quarter for the Pies. Ed Allen's kicked 2 goals in the final quarter.
13: Here's McCreary. He'll dart away, turn, snap and kick the goal to put the Crows to bed on a Thursday night. Here's a gift for Membry in the goal square. Takes the mark. And there's the exclamation mark for the Magpies tonight.
14: The final goal will go to the Crows. Small consolation
15: but a huge upset for the Magpies, who are starting to set their sights a little higher in season 2026 as they string together a terrific run of form. Winners against the Crows in Adelaide, 16-12, 108 to the Crows, 11-8, 74. Side by side, they stick together. Six wins in a row for the Magpies as they eye off a spot in the top six. Adam Papalia, Mark Reddings, Brad Hardy, David Mundy with you to your SMSs and calls we go. We are here through until 9 o'clock, and then Bruce Eber will be in the chair for Footy Nightline. Lorne has given us a buzz. Evening to you, Lorne.
16: Hello, Brad.
2: Hello, Lorne. How are you, champion?
16: I'd like to say Collingwood is a good football club, and
2: You've loved Collingwood for a long, long time. This is Lorne McGuinness, voice, who was a water boy, and his parents and Bradley, his brother, have been magnificent South Fremantle people for a long, long time. You've always liked them since the Richardson boys played at Collingwood all those years ago, Lorne, didn't you?
16: Yep.
2: Good man. How are you keeping?
16: Good.
2: And how do you think the Pies can go? Can they go any further? Or do you think they might peter out towards the end?
16: They go further.
2: Good on you, Lorne. Good on you, champion. Thanks for calling. We appreciate it.
16: Yep.
15: Thanks, Lorne. Appreciate you getting involved, mate. And a very pleasant Thursday evening to you as well. Long time South Fremantle man, Brad.
2: Yeah, he has. Oh, the whole family. But Lorne, yeah, he was running water when, geez, Barrow, when I was playing back in the early 80s. God almighty. So that's a long time ago. But he's been a fabulous contributor to the footy club down there. And he loves his footy. He loves his footy. So and I know from the Magpies' point of view with Max and Wayne Richardson, who are obviously the South Fremantle connection and WA connection at times, he's loved them since then. So good on you, Lorne.
15: Good on you, Lorne. I thought you weren't allowed to drink water back in those days, Brad. That was a sign of weakness, wasn't it?
2: No, exactly right. Lorne used to bring me a Carlton draft or a EMU export.
15: Help you just get going a little bit quicker out of the back line with one of those under your belt. Great to have you call through, Lorne. Thank you very much. 133-882. We put the call out there. We thought that he would be celebrating long and hard into the evening. Good evening to you, Jerry of Westminster.
17: G'day, guys. I don't celebrate too long and hard these days. It's been a while since I won't say what I was going to say. I'll be honest with you. I'll be absolutely honest with you. I was going to send an SMS to you at half time saying that Collingwood were playing like a team that would finish about 13 or 14th on the ladder. They turned it around in the second half. It was like two different teams, but they did play wonderfully well in the second half. I hope they don't finish 9th or 10th because, I think you may already know my feelings on that. It's a waste of time and just plenty more money for the AFL, and you're rewarding, teams that finish down that low. That's over half the percentage of the whole competition that you're rewarding. Mm. I hope they finish at least in the top six, and to make it, them be genuine, I'd say, to have a crack. But with the injuries they've got, we're going to miss them, but these young kids that are coming through, maybe you're going to answer for me. Was Swaddle dropped, or was he injured? And young Steele that was playing so well for Collingwood as well, is he injured or what's going on there?
2: Yeah, no, Swaddling was replaced in the team. He was omitted, so it wasn't through injury. So he, and Steele obviously wasn't in the frame tonight. But you're right, yeah, it's hard, but you can't argue tonight, Jerry. I mean, it's going to be a roller coaster ride with the veterans. That's always the case. And, you know, if Pendlebury side bottom how, et cetera, Barrett didn't get too much touches on the footy, there would have been an outcry, but they all contributed tonight in significant patches. So from that point of view, they live to fight another week, but that's, as I say, there's still another four games to rounds to play or whatever it is. And I'm sure they'll have their ups and downs.
15: The stats for the Perth Window Replacement Company, Dave, you went through a few of the individuals before, but yeah, Scott Pendlebury tonight, 29 disposals, a goal, 8 marks, 6 clearances from 68% time on ground.
3: Yeah, massive. And massive second half in particular, but he was so instrumental in helping them get the ball from inside to out in particular. And I think what Collingwood did really well tonight is, and over the course of the last month and a half, is they're really good at getting the ball into the best user's hands. You see, saw tonight how often they fed Nick Dacos, how often they give it to Scott Pendlebury, just back them in, and they make really good decisions and get the job done. So, yeah, they were all excellent tonight. Sidebottom was a few behind on 23, and we saw how important Howe was both behind the ball but in that second quarter, swinging him in front of it and winning a contest.
1: And I think Jerry's selling Collingwood a bit short because they dominated the first sort of 10 to 15 minutes, and then from there it was Adelaide from midway through the first to midway through the second. But outside of that, you know, Collingwood by half-time, they were really starting to move. So, look, I think, you know, barring that sort of half an hour where Adelaide pressed, Collingwood, I think, can suggest that they had the better of the contest and they get the result, 6 wins in a row. And, well, the world's your oyster if they can beat teams at the MCG between now and the end of the home and away season. They'll be finishing outside the wild card.
0: Tony is in Southern River. Evening, Tony.
18: Good evening, boys. How are you, Bradley Hartley? Hey, how's those Bulldogs going? I wish we were playing them next week. Tell you what, listen, the players are coming, Bradley, and guess what? Just for you, I'll be coming and moving to Melbourne in a couple of weeks, so don't run out of Melbourne, because I'll be coming for you. And as for Carl Langdon over here, last night he said, don't worry about Tony in Southern River, because the Pies will be losers tonight. Can you send a cheerio over to him? Because I think, because after tomorrow when the Dockers give them a shellacking, he won't be feeling good tomorrow night.
0: Thank you, yeah. Tony.
2: Good on you, Tony, and I won't be losing any sleep wherever you move to.
0: You catch up for a coffee?
2: Oh, spare me. I mean, we haven't heard from him for all year, and all of a sudden they win one game, and he's like a weed, pops up out of the ground.
0: I do enjoy the banter between you two on the way through. It has been going for a couple of years, I reckon. Tony, I like your passion. Well done. I hope you keep listening to 6PR, even if you are living over there in Melbourne Town in the not-too-distant future. A win to the Pies. We're in our 6PR footy post-match. Thanks to On Deck. We'll be back in just a moment. Keep the calls coming through. I've got a stack of SMSs to get to as well. 6PR is football.
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0: 6PR post-match, thanks to On Deck Business Loans in the fast lane. Adam Papalia, Mark Reddings, Brad Hardy, David Mundy with you. SMSs coming through. This one says, top four is locked now. Crows choke again. Freo will play either Hawthorn or the Lions in the first qualifying final, most likely. The Hawks, says that first SMS. Muzza says, hey, boys, I reckon the Crows definitely bloody well went to sleep at that 20-minute mark of the second quarter onwards. And they could have been spent from the win over Sydney last week when they put in a huge effort. He's not so happy because it's cost him a tip. Not happy, Jan, says Muzza.
3: Well, remind me, it was a really wet game as well last week for them in Sydney, wasn't it?
0: Yep.
3: Like, so descended into a good contest there, probably played to Adelaide's strengths and maybe a little bit more sapping, but yeah.
1: Yeah, I mean, wouldn't take anything away from Collingwood.
3: No.
1: And to the first correspondent about trying to forecast the top four, tonight's a great example. There's plenty of examples of teams that you think are going to win and it doesn't translate into what you thought.
0: Crazy thing is, there's only, after this round, only four games left in the home and away season after this round of footy. Lisa says, hi guys, good call. The Pies always find a way to win, and says the Eagles overlooked Ed Allen and picked Elijah Hewitt instead, says Lisa.
3: Well, Ed's had a difficult road to Collingwood as well, hasn't he? He's been out and in and out more often than not in his early part of his career, but he was magnificent tonight, and he's got the athletic profile I think that we all really like in today's game. Tall, can run, quick. So I think he'll build a really nice career. It might be one to target down the line.
0: Is the top of
2: Well, you have to change your mix. You just can't go to market with the same ones all of the time. And that's, you know, DeGoey's getting older. Pendlebury, you know, is on a Zimmer frame. Nick Dacos is a beauty. He's in his prime, but you've got to build that. You've got to have, you know, 2.5 midfields now, Barrow, don't you? You know, so you can have as many as you want swinging through there. And it's just been the opportunity that he's been given, provided with, to spend a bit more time. Ned Long's another one. Spent a fair bit of time in. Well, he didn't set the world on fire, but sometimes they can play roles for you. And one of the roles that Ed Allen played tonight was negating Dawson after quarter time in particular. And stumping up with a couple of goals in the last quarter.
0: Well, Ed Allen's out of contract at the end of this year.
3: You'd be definitely talking to his manager.
0: Oh,
3: absolutely.
0: West Coast in particular.
3: Yep.
0: As much as that might hurt his dad if he ended up playing for West Coast. That's the exact type of player that West Coast could do with, running through their midfield and adding to their depth through there. They should be certainly getting involved.
3: Yep, absolutely. No, prime candidate for West Coast and even Fremantle, to be honest. Like, he's cut his teeth and started his AFL career on a wing. He's a great athletic runner. So I think he'd be fit obviously really well nicely, but yeah, whoever you are, you're definitely making that call.
0: And his price will be going up by the week if he keeps playing well, which is what happens in contract years.
3: Yeah, it's nice, isn't it? A nice little pump up for him. But I think where he's really struggled is for that continuity in the AFL system in particular. He's always been the last one in almost, and the first one dropped when things aren't going quite well or someone's coming back. So hopefully he gets a nice run at it. He's played more games this year than he has in the past, so hopefully gets a good run at it, stays in the team for a little while and keeps building.
0: Yeah, on the flip side, Brad, at Collingwood, like, the door's there for him, isn't it, to lock down a permanent midfield spot with likes of those veterans about to depart.
2: Yeah, exactly right. And they won't want to lose him now. I mean, he's showing his wares and he's up to it. And he just needs more time. And how often do we see that? You know, I look at Melbourne this year, Barron, you played against all of them. Their standard centre bounce was obviously Gorn, Petrarca, Oliver, Viney. They haven't had any of those bar Gorn in the first major of the year. And look where they finished. Look where they're going.
3: Yeah, absolutely. And it's just a matter of time, isn't it? And to your point, perhaps Collingwood would definitely be selling him on the next wave type conversation. He's definitely going to be a big part of that midfield if he stays in the next 10 years. So, opportunity is right on his doorstep.
0: Moment of the match, thanks to Macca's, one of his goals, McStay's goal, Anderson's goal. Which one are you going with?
1: A few. There are a few options here.
3: There are, yeah. No, it was a good night in front of the goals. I'm going McStay's second goal in particular. I thought that was magnificent. The battered down handball, the keeping it in as he's running out of bounds, and then the banana that went both ways a couple of times before it went through, but it was a magnificent finish.
0: We haven't checked yet whether it was out of bounds before then. We'd never got a good replay of it, so we'll wait and check with that. And injury news, thanks to Deep Heat Ice Gel, now available in extra strength. Feel it work. Always read the label and follow the directions for use. The big concern, Braden Maynard.
1: Yeah, it looks, I mean, leg related, which doesn't give you too much clarity.
0: Left knee.
2: Bone bruising, they're talking.
1: Okay. Which, what does that mean in terms of being sidelined?
2: Well, it can be 1 minute to 4 weeks, depending on where it's at. So, it looks as though that he seemed to be able to walk pretty well afterwards, and again, that'll just be treatment of the highest order, as Barrow would know, and there'll be a fair bit of icing, and there'll be a sort of fair bit of, bone bruising doesn't go away easily, but yeah, I couldn't see him missing too many weeks.
3: Yeah, it can be quite sore and a slow recovery from that, so it'll be interesting to see how he bounces back potentially for next week and where it gets to for him. But James Peatling on the Adelaide side is probably worth watching as well. Early part of the week, he ended up only playing 20% of the last quarter. He came off in the third quarter, was getting assessed for a little while, and yeah, so he had significant limited game time. Not sure what the issue is, but he was clearly affected.
0: Good spot there, David Mundy. It is 6PR footy review. Thanks to On Deck. It was the Magpies by 34 points over the Crows.
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3: On 6PR, you're talking football. 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
4: 6PR footy, the Magpies winners tonight. We have a quick look ahead to the rest of the round. Bruce Eva, not too far away. Tomorrow, it's Derby Day. David Mundy.
5: Yeah, Derby Day, can't wait. Derby 43, as Mark Redding's called on.
6: When I think Derby Day, I think Derby Day, Melbourne, Spring Carnival. At the moment, Derby Day here hasn't quite got, you're making it sound like Christmas Day.
4: Well, it'll feel a bit like Christmas.
6: Give us a morning tomorrow.
4: I think it's always good. I'm always excited for a Derby. The first 10 minutes is always
6: good. Could
4: be
6: the biggest crowd wait and see. For a Derby. I'm reading somewhere. I don't know where, but they'll try and squeeze them in somewhere.
5: Yeah, absolutely.
6: Beautiful night for footy.
5: Well, I think it has every chance to be a great contest, to be frank. Like Fremantle, should go ahead and win it, and maybe slightly comfortably in the end. But they've been starting games really slowly, then being beaten in the contest, and that's where West Coast have really brought their better game in the last month of football. They were great against Brisbane last week, so I think they've got a really great shot of making it a good contest.
4: That's all we want, isn't it?
6: Yes.
4: To be close, we don't.
6: Something like the showdown. Just a showdown type, a bit of fire, a bit of brimstone.
4: They should be taking, learnings from what Port did to the Crows a few weeks ago and the way they're able to cause an upset like that and lean into it. Because it is pretty much the Eagles' grand final tomorrow. They don't have too much to play for.
6: And that grand final day includes Jamie Barnett from 3 o'clock from Crown. You're going to pop
4: Burnett
6: in. I'm going to
4: well.
6: Pop in.
5: I'll
6: yes,
5: be there.
6: Did I say Barnett?
5: There.
6: Did I say?
4: Yeah, you did.
6: Sorry,
4: Harry
6: Jamie.
4: Barnett, not there. Jamie Burnett is there
6: Burnett.
4: Tomorrow.
6: Sorry, JB.
4: From 3 o'clock at Crown. Dave Mundy will be there. Paul Hayes will be. Ben Jakovich, get involved. 6 PR is footy. Thanks to Ethan. Thanks to Mark.
3: People you know, news you can trust, opinions that matter on 6PR. 6PR News.
7: Good evening, I'm Chris McCarthy. The opposition says Labor is spending time talking to itself rather than focusing on everyday Australians. Angus Taylor has been in Adelaide where Labor is holding its national conference. The gathering of more than 2,000 Labor members will help decide the policies the party will take to the next election. Speaking to small business owners at Adelaide Central Markets, Mr. Taylor says Labor is ignoring their concerns.
8: And we know their plan is to raise taxes, they're weakening borders, they want to change the flag. We're going to keep focusing on our plan to make sure we have lower taxes, lower energy costs. We make sure migration is capped to housing supply and putting Australians first. And I'm going to continue to be out talking to people about that.
7: Business groups are warning the only winners out of a proposed Fair Work Court will be lawyers. Labor has announced it will set up the standalone court to simplify and speed up the handling of industrial disputes. Australian Chamber of Commerce and Industry Chief Executive Andrew McKellar said believes it would result in a lawyer's picnic.
9: We're already seeing the number of cases coming through increasing. The law has become more complex in recent years. And I think there's got to be a limit to the extent to which business has to shoulder the cost.
7: The Australian economy has added just over 76,000 jobs over the past month, but most are part-time. Latest data shows a slight increase in the overall unemployment rate to 4.4% in June. A Sydney online retailer is being taken to court accused of exploiting the goodwill of customers following the Bondi terrorist attack. New South Wales Fair Trading alleges Bondi United falsely claimed proceeds from clothing sales would support shooting victims. Thousands of state school teachers have taken part in industrial action for the second time after rejecting a wage deal from the Victorian government. Union officials won't rule out striking again if their concerns are ignored. Olympic organisers say there will be updates to the price tag of the Brisbane 2032 Games. A countdown clock has been unveiled in the city's CBD to mark 6 years to go. Brisbane 2032 President Andrew Leverous says the Games budget is evolving.
10: We all are realistic that what was put in as a bid versus what actually ends up happening is subject to many things, and we've had a lot of changes to this. So we're going to be doing a bottom-up budget for our board and for the IOC per the contract next year. We just need to finalise sports and finalise the sports the venues late this year and then

0: we'll have the budget.
1: Also making news, energy provider Origin has now confirmed it has been caught up in a data security incident. The company is warning the breach may include incomplete credit card or bank account information. In finance, one Australian dollar buying around 70 US cents.
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1: The Magpies have continued their impressive record at Adelaide Oval, beating the Crows 108-74. Bo McCreary taking Collingwood over 100 points for just the fourth time this season in a dominant final quarter.
3: Over the top he goes. Mick Stay with the little fend off, and then over the top McCreary. McCreary the dasher. Round the corner. Loves a goal. Loves a celebration. Collingwood reach the ton.
1: That call on Fox. Parramatta has sacrificed a 6-point lead at half-time to go down to Penrith 24-18 at Combank Stadium. The Panthers dominant in the second half despite two separate sin bins. Sam Constis has been named in a Cricket Australia 11 to play Bangladesh in a 3-day tour match. Manchester City's star midfielder Phil Foden has re-signed for four seasons, and Wallabies coach Les Kiss says Joseph Suolihi will remain at outside centre despite calls to move him. That's the latest news and sport.
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1: Mostly fine overnight, getting down to 6 degrees. Tomorrow, mostly sunny with east to northeasterly winds becoming light and a top of 19. Mostly sunny on Saturday, reaching 20 degrees. A shower or two on Sunday with tops of 19. Showers continuing through to Monday. Looking ahead, partly cloudy Tuesday and 22, mostly sunny on Wednesday, reaching 22 degrees. I'm Chris McCarthy on Perth's 6PR.
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0: Thank you, Craig Willis. Good evening, everyone, and welcome to another Madcap Thursday night edition of Footy Nightline, proudly brought to you by Tobin Brothers Funerals, celebrating lives. 133-693 is the number to ring if you want to have a chat to Troy Zantac or myself, Bruce Eva, or send us a text, 0477-693-693. But 133-693, thanks to Nick Theodosi Prestige Cars, on a night when Collingwood has effected a 61-point turnaround. From 27 down in the second, they've in the end thumped the Crows by 34 points, 16-12, 108 to 11-8, 74. So we're happy to take calls from very happy Magpie fans or very sad Crows fans. But Zanners, as I welcome you back for yet another edition and the round 20 edition, nudge, nudge, wink, wink. What is the theme tonight, my friend?
16: Oh, great to be here, Beaver, and great job with the boys, Hutto, Joel and Jimmy. The Geelong Mafia, if you
0: Catch
16: don't mind.
0: 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Catch Radio. Just trying to keep them on the straight and narrow.
16: No doubt about it, Bruce. But just in recognition of round 20, for the listeners out there, your favourite number 20s of yesteryear, or more so, the present. So number 20s, and we can open it up, Bruce, if it's got to do with absolutely anything. Say number 20 at the end of the Billboard charts in a particular year, add a little bit of a music feel about it.
0: A little bit of music, okay. Yeah. That's a new addition to the recipe of Thursday Night Footy Nightline, but I like it.
16: And we've got a zinger for the listeners out there, the Zanna zinger.
0: Do you want to throw it out there already? Because we haven't got... We haven't got a Beaver's belter as yet.
16: Well, we need it. I just feel naked without a Beaver's belter. Well, we need one.
0: I wouldn't go that far, but no. What's right. Zanna's zinger?
16: Okay, so the Zanna zinger for tonight is one of the boys in 75 and 83. One of the boys in 75 and 83.
0: And that's to do with number 20. One of the boys in 70. I'm hopeless with cryptic clues. So 133-693 if you want to take a stab at Zanna's zinger. We've had 10 occasions where the Brownlow medal has been not so much decided, but the winner has polled 20 votes.
16: Yeah.
0: We've had 3 grand finals decided by 20 points. And we've had 3 Brownlow medalists wear number 20.
16: Yes, and I can remember a Brownlow medalist, Bruce, who absolutely had a cracking year in 1977. And he was a wearer of the number 20 Guernsey. And he also debuted in the number 20 Guernsey at another club.
0: At another club and kicked a couple of bags to start his short-lived career at that other club as well.
16: Absolutely spot on, Bruce. And I'm talking about Graham Teasdale. Now, Teaser started at Richmond and kicked 6 goals on debut. Guess who against?
0: South Melbourne.
16: Absolutely spot on.
0: At the Lake Oval.
16: Yes. And he finished his career in number 20.
0: As a Magpie.
16: The Magpie against?
0: Against the Swans as well.
16: Richmond.
0: Oh, against Richmond. Okay. So he wore 20 at all 3 clubs.
16: All 3 clubs.
0: Just the 6 senior games for the Tigers. As you said, 6 on debut against the Swans at the Lake Oval. Game 2, he had to go out to the Western Oval and slotted 5 against the Doggies.
16: A great debut. And then he was shifted to South Melbourne, where he had a terrific career.
0: Indeed. And, of course, won the Brownlow in 1977 with the 59 votes, the second of, thankfully, the short-lived both umpires giving a 3-2-1. And even in that year, he started at full forward for the first couple of weeks.
16: He kicking 9-8.
0: 9-8. 8-9 and 9-8. One was against Melbourne at the G, because I remember being there with Dad and my 2 sisters who barracked for the Demons.
16: The game he got the Sun score rating of 10, Bruce.
0: The opening round of 77.
16: Yeah, I reckon he did.
0: Yeah.
16: But he was overshadowed, wasn't he? Not for his football brilliance, but for his sartorial elegance in that brown velvet suit.
0: Which seems to come up every Thursday night. We seem to work in the brown velvet suit.
16: With Snake Baker.
0: With Snake Baker, he always gets a run as well. 133-693. Let's take a few calls at 12 minutes after 11 on the White Glove Mover clock. Helen to kick us off on this Thursday night of round 20. G'day, Helen.
17: Hello. Is it Bruce?
0: It is.
17: Yes. And
0: Troy.
17: Troy.
16: Hello, Helen.
17: Oh, Troy, this is just like Tuesday night. Because I was going to say Teasdale.
16: Oh, no, Helen.
17: You just did a Dennis on me.
16: Oh, I did a Dennis.
0: Troy.
16: A Dennis Walter. Oh.
17: I know.
16: Sorry, Helen. And have you got any other legendary...
17: The only other thing I can offer, and we're really straining my memory here, but I think Jimmy Taylor in about the mid-50s might have been number 20.
16: Oh, I tell you what, Helen. You are a star. Now, Jimmy Taylor, Bruce, as you know, 153 games for the Swans. Started his career in 49, finished in 61. A ruck centre-half back, 13 Victorian representative games, and two best and fairests. He was an absolute star, Jim Taylor.
0: And wore the number 20, for the red and whites.
16: Great work, Helen.
17: Now, well, you're my anti-dementia memory checker.
16: Well, that's...
0: You'd need a very long business card to have that on.
16: Yeah, anti-dementia checker. Yeah. I'm happy to fill in the dots for you, Helen. No worries at all.
0: Helen, without being ageist, that famous 1970 season for the Swannies when they made the finals for the first time in a quarter of a century and Bob Skilton played his one and only final, can you remember South Melbourne's full forward that year? Because he wore number 20.
16: Yes.
17: Really? No, I'm loitering in the background, backline, and remembering people like Herriot.
16: John Herriot?
17: Forward.
16: Yeah. This guy's surname, if I'm not mistaken, Bruce, ended in with a Z.
0: Correct, Zanners. So clearly wasn't Austin Robertson Jr. John.
17: Sometimes, can you please put your fabulous brains together and tell me how the Swans managed to lose the Danahers?
0: Oh, that's still a sore point.
16: It's still a sore point all these years on. Yeah.
0: Yeah. Particularly Terry. Neil was a little bit sight unseen. Well, but like Terry was already an emerging star.
16: He played some really good football for South Melbourne.
0: But played in the 77 elimination final against Richmond, I reckon.
16: And become a club legend at Essendon.
0: Back to 1970, John Sudholz.
16: Yes, Johnny Sudholz.
0: 60 goals in 1970.
16: Yeah, four-time leading goal kicker at South Melbourne. He was a colossus. I reckon he weighed about 100 kgs.
0: Big man.
16: Yeah, big man.
0: They're a good side. I mean, they ran into St Kilda in the first semi-final, so understandably that they got smashed. No, I'll tug in cheek. But, obviously with Skilts towards the end of his career, Peter Bedford winning the Brownlow.
16: Yeah, what a player he was, Wheels Bedford.
0: First ever televised Brownlow medal.
16: Dallas
0: Brooks Hall. And he always loves to tell the story, Wheels, how so many people, particularly females, have come up to him over the years saying that they were there that night and it was an all-male affair.
16: An all-male affair, yeah.
0: Helen, we must move on. We could chat to you all night. Thanks for joining
16: Helen.
0: Us again this Thursday night. We'll speak to you next week, no doubt. That was Helen kicking us off tonight for our 20s. Craig, good evening to you.
18: Good evening, boys. Great show, this. Great show.
16: Good on you, Craig.
18: I've got two nominations for the 20. One is if Geelong was to sneak into an elimination final this year, that would be 20 finals in the last 23 seasons.
16: Gee, that's a good stat, Bruce.
0: Two of the reasons for that have just left the commentary box.
16: Yes. Exactly.
0: Jay Bartell and Jay Selwood, he says through gritted teeth. No, we love you, Jimmy and John. It's been extraordinary, hasn't it?
18: Awesome. Oh, it's just been incredible. Just amazing. So, now the other nomination, as soon as you mentioned the 20, it conjured a memory of down at Canadian Park, Keith Gregg running and the number 20 from Geelong, Ray Card, absolutely crashing into him.
0: It's virtually the carbon copy, Craig, isn't it, of the Magro Jezelenko collision?
18: Yes, and the reason I remember it, I was standing at the behind the goals of the City End, and it was in direct line of it. So one's running away, one's running to us. And with about 2 or 3 metres to go, you could just about hear everyone around us go, oh, no. It was just, you could see it happening, and it just, it was almost in slow motion.
16: Yeah.
18: That was a hit and a half.
16: Yeah, it was sort of car crash type stuff. But, you know, as highly skilled as Keith Gregg was, you know, dual Brownlow medalist, the courage that Keith Gregg had, I don't think he gets enough credit for. He was a very courageous player, beautifully balanced and both sides of the body, but gee, he was a courageous player.
0: It's a really good point, isn't it? Because he was so graceful, yep, and so fluid in his movement and that, and probably because he's mate on the other wing, Shimmer, who was, you know, probably should have been, no offence to Arch, but should have been Shinboner of the century, or could have been. And so K. Gregg, that toughness does get overlooked at times, doesn't it?
16: And he played a lot of games with a lot of injuries too. Not too many people know that. But Keith Gregg, wow, what a player he was. And as you said, Shimmer on the other wing, Bruce. And guess what number he wore?
0: Number 20.
16: If probably, you don't mind.
0: Let's hope that, thanks Craig, thanks for that. Let's hope that Ken, who's next up, wasn't going to mention Shimmer, and we're going to rain on his parade just like we did with Helen. 18 minutes after 11. Good evening, Ken.
19: Hey, good evening, guys. Fantastic show. Love it. Mine would be a famous number 20, Jeff Sousby Carlton, fullback.
0: Oh, what a player.
16: Bruce, in the conversation for the fullback team of the century, AFL.
0: Yes.
16: In my opinion.
0: As opposed to someone else from Carlton, not disrespecting
16: Sauce. Well, I had him down to Jeff Sousby. Yep. And David Dench. But 268 games for the Blue Baggers.
0: And what about the back-to-back? He took over number 20 from the great Wes Lofts, who for us younger folk, not that we're young anymore, we sort of grew up knowing Wes Lofts as the hard-nosed chairman of selectors,
16: yeah,
0: of the Blue Baggers, let alone being the rough-and-ready fullback. Both fullbacks, but a completely different player to G. Southie.
16: Yeah, Jeff was he was pretty fair, wasn't he?
0: Yes.
16: Wes was, as you would say, agricultural in his, yeah, in his methods.
0: Summary justice handed out on occasions.
16: He played 167 games, Wes Lofts.
0: He did. He started as a forward as well.
16: He did.
0: Another, yeah, failed forward that
16: a terrific backman.
0: Was moved back. I actually looked up today, his first season in 1960, do you know the number he wore?
16: No.
0: He wore 47. And then moved to number 20 in 61 for the rest of his career through to 1970.
16: You know you're in good standing when you've moved from 47 to 20.
0: Yeah,
16: you've halved your number. Things are looking up.
0: You've dropped a lot of weight off you. Did you have another one for us, Ken? Or just G. Southby is more than enough, might I add. But there's another famous blue number 20 I reckon we're going to get nominated, yeah, later in the hour.
19: Yeah, Brucey Doyle should add a 20 on him too.
16: Well, it's a good story about Brucey because most people don't know that he wore two numbers at the Blues.
0: Correct.
16: Do they, Bruce?
0: And the reason he moved, was it because of the, was it really to do with the fearsome reputation of his first number was right near the locker of the captain coach in Big Nick?
16: It might have been, Bruce, because
0: was he number four?
16: He was number four. Yeah.
0: And went back up the charts to number 11.
16: Yeah. Number 11, most people remember, but he did start in number 4,
0: yeah,
16: which has become one of the most famous numbers at Carlton with the buzz and sticks, Kernahan.
0: Yes, Kernahan, indeed, yes. Brucey Doyle, what a back line. I mean, we've mentioned Southby and Doyle. And anyway, what we do need is, because it's just gone past 20 past 11. In fact, it's 21 past, so we're already late for our first break. Ken, thanks for being part of the conversation. 133693, all thanks to Nick Theodosi Prestige Cars. Just those clues for Zanna Zinger again.
16: Yeah, one of the boys in 75 and 83.
0: Okay. One of the boys in 75 and 83. Can you answer that question? That's Zanna Zinger for this evening. More calls on the other side of this. 133693. 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
16: 25 minutes after 11 on a Thursday night, 25 minutes after 9 in Perth on 6PR. Troy Zantuck and Bruce Eva with you. 5 to 11 in Adelaide on 5AA. Another edition of Footy Nightline, proudly brought to you by Tobin Brothers Funerals, celebrating lives, and we're celebrating number 20 tonight at the start of round 20. It is hard to believe we're already up to round 20, Zanners. We've had some great calls already,
29: 133-693.
16: Let's go to Andy, because I think he's going to take a stab at Zanna Zinger. G'day, Andy.
30: Good evening, fellas. The only thing, I'm not sure that it's got anything to do with 20, but certainly 75 and 83. Goff got the Tijuana, and Bob got the PM.
29: That's very, very political.
16: It is. The dismissal into, Bob ousting Malcolm. We're working a 20 into that.
29: It's great political theatre, Bruce, but it's...
16: Incorrect.
29: It's not, it's not the answer. But I like the way Andy crafted that together.
16: Yeah.
29: That's when Gough made his speech, didn't he?
16: Yes, nothing will save the Governor-General.
29: Well, may we say...
2: God save the Queen.
0: You sound like Jeff Poulter.
2: Because nothing will save the Governor General.
0: Poulter will be listening tonight.
29: Yeah, it's Poulter.
0: Give us a call, Poulter.
29: Yeah, give us a call.
0: 133693. Andy, bad luck. I've got no idea what the correct answer is to this, and cryptic clues are certainly not my forte or one word.
29: I'll give you another clue, Bruce.
0: Okay. It's me or the listeners as well?
29: All the listeners.
0: I'll listen in as well.
29: Of course. He's a former VFL player.
0: Oh, well, that really narrows it down.
29: Who played between 75 and 83?
0: One of the boys in 75 and 83. Okay. 133693, if you think. Thank God we haven't got a Beaver's Belter tonight, because we're going to struggle right up until midnight or the top of the hour to get Zana Zinger. 133693 if you want to be part of the conversation. Now, what else have you got for us?
29: Well, you mentioned before, Bruce, Brownlow medal winners.
0: Yes.
29: Who have secured 20 votes to win the Brownlow. Who were some of the winners?
0: Well, of the 10 times that it has occurred, three of them have been ties, and they've all involved a St Kilda player, in fact. Working backwards, Tony Lockett and John Platten in 1987.
29: Yeah.
0: Tied on 20 votes. Going further back, and of course, back in the day, it was the countback.
29: Yeah.
0: It wasn't until 1989.
29: The retrospective medals.
0: Were handed out. So 1965, Ian Stewart and Noel Teasdale.
29: Yes.
0: Tied. Stewie won on the countback, but then Noel Teasdale in 89.
29: From the shin boners. He used to wear an extravagant headpiece.
0: He did.
29: Was
0: that from a previous injury to his forehead or scalp or skull? Yep. And 1959, the first of Bobby Skilton's three Brownlows, and he tied with the great Saint Verdon Howell. Skilts won on the countback, and then 30 years later, Verdon got his medal as well. So they were three Brownlow medals ties, all with players on 20 votes.
29: Was there another Saint securing 20 votes before Skilton and Howe?
0: Let's see. No, there wasn't. Not that I can... No.
29: No?
0: No.
29: Okay.
0: No. The most recent winner, the voting tallies have just inflated exponentially.
29: Yes, they have.
0: We have to go back to 2005 to Ben Cousins. Wow. That's the last time we had a winner win with 20 votes. Ben Cousins in 2005.
29: I reckon Scotty Wind.
0: Correct.
29: One with 20 in 92.
0: That was the previous one before Ben Cousins. And then a former favourite of this radio station, now working elsewhere.
29: His brother didn't captain Melbourne, did he?
0: He did. G for Gerard Healy in 1988, one with 20 votes as well. We'll save the last few of those Brownlows because the calls are starting to queue up again.
29: They had a fair engine room, Bruce, didn't they? The Swans in
0: 88.
29: That particular.
0: 86, 87. Yeah. Williams, Healy, Mitchell, Bolton and Murphy out on both wings.
29: Yeah. And the whiz up forward.
0: But there was no home finals back then. I was listening to Dennis Carroll talk to Matty Granlund on Footy Nightline, the Friday edition, just last week.
29: Yeah.
0: Because 86, both years, they should have certainly had at least one final at the SCG, but 86, lost to Carlton and Fitzroy, both narrowly, both at the MCG.
29: That's right. Yep.
0: And 87, they got smashed in both, didn't they? Hawthorne and Melbourne at Waverley and the MCG.
29: Under the stewardship of Tom Hafey.
0: Correct. Now, we ask, and he listens, and he does it. Jeff Poulter, one of the finest football writers this country's ever produced, has rung in. Hello, Poults.
4: Hi, Babe. Hi, Troy. Last Friday night, the North Melbourne Hall of Fame, a celebration, and I met your brother-in-law and your sister and your nieces.
29: Oh, terrific. Poults, Arnold, He got inducted. He was absolute beaming smile, Arnie.
4: Yeah, no, he was really good. He looks in good nick. I think he's 70, isn't he?
29: He is.
4: Pretty good nick for his age.
29: Yeah, just turned 70. Yeah.
4: And it was a really good night. And I said that I knew you quite well and that I'd pass it on, and I think they had a pretty good night. You probably know more about that than me.
29: Well, I'm glad to hear that, Pulse. It's a, you know, it's a big thing being, you know, obviously inducted into the Hall of Fame. You know, it's, you know, Arnold played in all those premierships, the two premierships, and
0: which just jumping in, was Arnie only 19 when he kicked five in the 75 grand final?
29: Yeah,
4: well, he played his first game in 1972. He was 16. He played Low High. I think he's headmaster. Oh, Errol Shellbush's wife was his. Was his teacher, is that right, John?
29: Pulse, you are
4: he
29: just
4: was on the same table. You yeah, are we're on the same table.
29: Walking encyclopedia, you are. You're unbelievable.
0: Who's the best number 20 you ever saw, Pulse?
4: Oh, dear. Oh, that's a tough question. Well, I mean, Southby was a very good player, wasn't he?
0: Yeah.
4: So I know you mentioned that before. I think he wasn't eligible to be fullback for the team of the century. They had some weird system where he and Dench were not eligible, and he had to be a current day player or had to be nominated in the whatever it was, the 130 original nominees.
0: That's the first time I've ever heard
29: that. Yeah, that's the first I've heard
4: of that. Yes, you had to be nominated in that group. And I mean, I was surprised Jack Regan wasn't fullback.
0: The prince of fullbacks.
29: Yeah, Eddie McGuire wasn't happy about it either, was he?
4: No. Bill Jacobs and Percy Beams were on the selection committee. Probably no one else who saw him play. But the great thing about Jack Regan, there were a lot of good full forwards around in those times, including one in his own club. And he had a really good record on Pratt and Valance and Titus and those guys. You know, he had a really good, especially in finals, and they played a lot of finals. But I remember reading Coventry saying that he was pleased that he played in the same team as Regan, because in match practice he was always pretty difficult to beat.
0: That's you can't get much higher praise than that. If Nuts Coventry is declaring
4: anyway,
0: that.
4: I just thought I'd ring in and say hello, boys. You're doing a good job.
0: Good on you, Pulse.
4: And I'll catch up soon. All the best.
0: Jeff Polder, one of the finest football writers this country has produced. Very proud. We'll get him back on in the next couple of weeks to talk about the Tassie Devils and Ken Hinckley.
29: Yes.
0: We need to take a break, and Ken, Rob, John and Stan, you're going to be our next callers, straight back to callers on the other side of this. 27 minutes to midnight. 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

0: Deep inside. 23 minutes to midnight. Occasionally you get surprised by the music that's being played as you come back on this show, but thanks for your company on this Thursday night. 133-693. We're celebrating great number two. Was there any reason for that song?
1: Not that I know of.
0: Not off the top of your head. I wouldn't have heard that song.
1: But I tell you what, I haven't heard it for a while.
0: No, exactly. Let's get straight back to the calls. 133-693. We're still looking for the answer, the correct answer for Zanna's Zinger. The clue is one of the boys in 75 and 83. Stan, good evening to you.
2: G'day, boys. How are you?
1: Good on you, Stan. What have you got for us?
2: Yeah, I think the answer to your Zanna's Zinger might be Morris Boys.
1: Oh, Stan the man! Oh, we got the gong there. Have we got a
0: cymbals
1: alarm or what? There we go.
0: There you go.
1: Well done, Stan.
0: Morris Boys.
2: No worries.
1: So I'll explain. So one of the boys in 75 and 83, Morris Boys. So he kicked off his career at the Bombers in 1975 wearing the number 20. And he finished his career in 1983 with the Sydney Swans wearing number 20. But he played some football for other teams, Bruce.
0: He certainly played for North Melbourne. I reckon he played in the 78 grand final.
1: He did.
0: Might have even kicked a couple of goals. Was he a left footer?
1: He was adept with both feet. I reckon
0: brilliant kick, was it?
1: Kick 50 metres either foot, Morris Boys. Wore 44 at North. Then he wore number 10. And then he wore number 28.
0: Okay.
1: So he had a few numbers. Morris Boys.
0: One of the boys.
1: Well done. Stan's the man.
0: Stan is the man. Oh. Unfortunately, we haven't got I think the Harvey Norman gift card went off earlier tonight. But Stan, very well done. You get bragging rights for this week. Ken, I think we might have stolen Ken's thunder. He's probably going to say to us that he was going to go with Morris Boys. G'day, Ken.
3: Hey, g'day, guys. No, I wasn't. I was going to go with a shin boner, Schimmelbusch.
1: Yes.
3: Wayne.
1: The great Wayne Schimmelbusch.
3: What a champ.
1: Wasn't he terrific?
3: Yep.
1: Over 300 games. Kicked 354 goals, Shimmer. So he really surprised me.
0: Early and late, played a lot of his footy at half forward.
1: He did. Captain and obviously coached. But the boy from Brunswick, Bruce.
0: Question without notice. Are North Melbourne the only club to have two number 20s to both play more than 300 games?
1: That is a very good question. That could be Beavers Belter.
0: Yes. Thank you. It's a pretty simple one. And I think it might be right. But we need the name of that other player. Good on you, Ken. That was, Shimmer. And we love Shimmer. Love catching up with him
1: and when you
0: at
1: say,
0: the Bang Sang lunches as well.
1: Yes, and when you say shin boner of the century, I've never seen if you threw a ball out with two players and you wanted one of them to come back with the ball, Wayne Schimmelbusch would bring it back to you every single time.
0: Yeah, he'd be
1: was incredible.
0: First pick. And one of his most famous, I think it was after the 85 elimination final, run himself to a standstill. North had mowed down Carlton in the second half at Waverley. And he's that exhausted and he's almost collapsing in the arms of John Kennedy Sr.
1: Yep.
0: In the rooms afterwards. And I remember the big move, I reckon it was Darren Steele off the bench onto the wing and Shimmer off the wing onto the ball. And I think they were five or six goals behind Carlton at half time and beat them by about three goals. Good on you, Ken. Thanks for that. Rob, with our weekly Melbourne contribution. Evening, Robbie.
4: Yeah, g'day, Bruce. G'day, Zanners. Before I give you my weekly Melbourne contribution, the first one that came to mind for me was a bloke who got hit in a hailstorm. I think he was playing for...
1: Yes.
4: Paul Pios.
1: Yes. Fantastic. He was the inaugural wearer of number 20 at the West Coast Eagles.
0: He was. He finished up as a...
4: Back to the Eagles, didn't he?
1: He finished his career, Bruce.
0: As a Bear?
1: As an Eagle in the number 32 Guernsey in 95, but played most of his career with the Bears in between.
0: And I reckon most famous for two, not incidents, but occasions at Waverley, the hail storm, the St Kilda-Brisbane game in 93, yep. And he was he pulling his jumper up? over his head.
1: Yes, in fear of his life.
0: And I reckon in a night series game, was it the first time when we were like playing Golden Point? And did he kick the winning point out at Waverley, maybe for the Eagles? I reckon it like hit the top of the post as well.
1: Down
0: the little scoreboard end.
1: Down the little scoreboard end.
0: Where they didn't ring the siren, it was just next score wins. And Paul Pleos was the one that, I reckon it's the first time we ever had extra time.
1: So just he had some bittersweet moments at Arctic Park.
0: At VFL Park, yes. Who else you got for us, Rob?
4: Oh, last week we mentioned Russell Rhino Richards.
1: Yes,
0: yes.
4: And Troy Broadbridge.
0: Yeah.
1: Yep.
0: For sure. Very sad. Just jumping in, who wore 20 for the Demons immediately before Russell Richards, Rob? I wrote this name down today.
4: Was that Graham Gorn?
0: Graham Gorn.
1: Robbie.
0: What a name we remember from our childhood.
1: Graham Gorn had the blonde hair.
0: Time at the Tigers as well.
1: Yeah, played, the great name, isn't it? Gaunt.
0: Yes.
1: GG. Graham Gaunt.
0: Graham Gaunt. One more for us, Rob, before we move on to John.
4: Stephen Phoebe's brother.
1: Matty Phoebe.
0: Played the most games in number 20 for the Demons. Just pipped Colin Garland. In fact, Matty Phoebe 143 and Colin Garland 141 in the number 20.
1: Great work.
0: Good on you, Rob. We need to move on. Thanks for your call and your weekly red and blue contribution to Footy Nightline. John, good evening to you.
5: G'day, boys. Simon O'Donnell. He played with St Kilda, I think, at number 20.
0: Yeah, I reckon he wore 22. I reckon you've just missed on that, John. I reckon I should know that. I caught up with him a couple of months ago. It was 22, wasn't it?
1: I reckon it was 22.
0: Yeah. I reckon around the time he was playing, 20 would have been Darryl Cowie.
1: Yes, the glass blower.
0: Yeah, the now, unfortunately, late Darryl Cowie.
1: But he had the professional, he was a professional glass blower.
0: He was, wasn't he, by trade?
1: Yeah.
0: It wasn't about a tour, like in the ruck, key defence. Remember you speak to a lot, like one of the South, when St Kilda got a handful of South Australians across in the early 80s. But, Simon O'Donnell, number 22. And who knows if he'd stuck with football. He might have.
1: I remember kicking a lot of goals for Assumption in the Herald Shield.
0: Under the guidance of the great Ray Carroll.
1: Yes.
0: Yeah. And still we always remember him, John, when we go to the MCG and look away into the shame-worn stand.
5: Yeah, that's right. Yep.
0: And every time I speak to our great mate Greg Matthews on the phone, I remind him of it as well.
1: And he replies, yeah.
0: Good on you, John. Thanks for your call. Mario, good evening to you.
6: Good evening, Bruce and Zanners. The number 20 of all times would have to be that great man, 165 games for Royal Parade, Wesley Victor Lofts. 68 premiership player, then obviously handed it over to Jeff Southby, so there's at least three premierships there. But remember one thing, his last game was against Melbourne when Jezza scored his 100th goal, and then famously Barras dropped him for the second semi and didn't play again.
0: Yes, that is.
6: How ruthless was Barassi?
0: Well, I didn't realise the last game was that famous game where the footage only surfaced in the last couple of years of still the only blue bagger to kick 100 goals in a season against Melbourne at the MCG, which that anecdote might well be appearing in my soon-to-be-released MCG diary.
1: We'll be looking forward to that. And I love Mario. He's a Carlton historian. So they're two absolute champs that played for the Blue Baggers, but there was another champ who started his career in 1989.
0: That's the one we've been looking for a while. Mario, we do need to move on. We need to take a break. Kevin, you'll be up next on the Nick Theodosi Prestige Car Open Line. We're celebrating number 20 tonight as we start round 20, believe it or not, late July. And where is the season going? Where is this hour going? It's 14 minutes to midnight, Footy Nightline for Tobin Brothers Funerals, celebrating lives.
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0: 10 minutes to midnight. I was waiting for... We're crunching Antonio tonight. He wants to play 50-second highlight reel of Stevie J, but yeah, we're just not doing it.
1: No.
0: We're not doing it.
1: No self-indulgence.
0: No.
1: Oh, hello.
0: I think he's going to try and...
1: I think he's done a Rupert Pupkin.
0: He's going What are we at? We've got to get to Kevin and Len. Yes, Antonio.
19: Hello, Beaver. Hello, Troy.
1: Hello, Antonio.
19: Now, you mentioned the number 20, yep. So I wanted to come on and do my Geelong package that I've always wanted to play since I've been in radio. So, Greg, can you play my package for my number 20?
0: We can take about 20 seconds of it.
20: Number 20, the Norm Smith medalist, Steve Johnson. The winner is Steve Johnson.
21: He won't be able to kick a goal from there. They've got a couple down there. He can. All the way with Stevie J.
0: Yeah, that'll do. Okay. He's telling his teammates at three-quarter time in 07 grand final, call me Normie, wasn't he?
1: Yeah, look, he lacked self-confidence, Stevie J.
0: He did, didn't he?
1: Very low self-esteem.
19: And now the current coach of Newtown Chilwell in Geelong.
0: Really?
19: Yeah, just signed on.
0: 253 games, 452 goals.
19: No, even though the men who were in next door with me, with us, Joel Selwood and Jimmy Vartel, Stevie always is my number one.
0: Your number one.
1: Mercurial match winner. That's how I'd describe him, Antonio.
19: And I cried on his last game for Geelong. Oh. In the stands crying.
0: And then celebrated at his new club?
19: No.
0: No. Okay. For those who aren't, that's Antonio the Cat.
1: Yeah.
0: Super panel operator. Everyone will be wondering who's pushing the buttons at the moment, but it's Greg.
1: Greg, yeah, Greg's doing a great job. So yeah. Antonio.
0: Antonio, we need to get back to the calls.
19: Oh, do we? All right, we'll do. Bye now.
0: Kevin, good evening to you.
2: Greetings, Bruce and Troy. I'll be thrilled to the back teeth if you allow me to deliver an ode of pen to one of the greatest, if not the greatest, number 20 I've ever seen in the VFL AFL history.
0: Fire away.
2: It was from Sandhurst he'd come down to Carlton as a gun, and in the space of three seasons, a true navy blue sun. No, not a would-be if he could be. Of that hold no fear. Here we speak of Jeff Southby, a full-back without peer. The seasons won 9-7-1, 7-2 and 7-3 were extremely productive for the young star that was he. Why, with two BNFs, two grannies, and big V-State Reds too, Jeff's start was spellbinding, and his career, it just grew. And while the soaring high mark and the fingertip grab were both well-honed skills the champ fullback did have, they were but just two amongst many, all from a large silky swag. Some say Jeff's tight-fisted spoil was perhaps the best ever had. In any event, star full forwards would all have days that weren't cool, as when oft they stood Jeffrey and he'd rendered them tools. Recall the pinpoint deft passes to Curley, Pera and Dooley, all precisely delivered.
0: How long to go, Kev? We've got to take a break. Dooley.
2: About a minute.
0: Oh, no, we're going to have to...
2: The raking, searching long bombs, labelled Jezza, Sellers and Swan, all guaranteed lead-ins.
0: Kevin, we're going to have to... Kevin's going to keep going off-air to the expert production team out the back because we want to get to Len, but we've got to get a final break in first. Kevin might still be going on the other side of the ad break.
1: I was just getting into it.
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13: 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Or will Fremantle flex their muscles?
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0: in Panthers history in their 24-18 victory over the Eels at CommBank Stadium. Penrith trailed by 6 points at half-time, the wingers' moment coming in the 69th minute.
1: Little kick over the top, there's plenty of space, a young
0: That call on Nine. In the AFL, the Magpies beat the Crows 108-74 in Adelaide. Australia has opened its campaign at the Women's Baseball World Cup with a 13-2 extra innings victory over Mexico. And pole vaulter Nina Kennedy has been named Australia's flag bearer for the Commonwealth Games opening ceremony. That's the very latest news and sport.
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0: Mostly fine overnight, getting down to 6 degrees. Tomorrow, mostly sunny with east to northeasterly winds becoming light and a top of 19. Mostly sunny on Saturday, reaching 20 degrees. A shower or two on Sunday with tops of 19. Showers continuing through to Monday. Looking ahead, partly cloudy Tuesday and 22, mostly sunny on Wednesday, reaching 22 degrees. I'm Chris McCarthy on Perth's 6PR.
15: Well done. Excellent work. Hey, Blake, what about those Magpies? What a game.
16: Good morning, everyone. Hey. Welcome to Australia Overnight. And now...

0: Station Fly. Good morning and welcome wherever you are right across Australia. The good people at 5AA in Adelaide, 6PR in Perth, the ACE Radio Network and 3AW right here in Melbourne. Welcome along. It is Australia Overnight.
1: Good morning.

0: 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That's the very latest news and sport.
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0: Mostly fine overnight, getting down to 6 degrees. Tomorrow, mostly sunny with east to northeasterly winds becoming light and a top of 19. Mostly sunny on Saturday, reaching 20 degrees. A shower or two on Sunday with tops of 19. Showers continuing through to Monday. Looking ahead, partly cloudy Tuesday and 22, mostly sunny on Wednesday, reaching 22 degrees. I'm Chris McCarthy on Perth's 6PR.
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11: Big release of new Penfolds wines yesterday, who is still the leading force from Australian point of view of wines right across Australia and the world. Peter Gago pretty much responsible for that. Now, regular contributor Ray Jordan will join us if all goes to plan in this half hour. Tony, look at all these texts. Just fantastic. Collingwood are always dangerous when their back's to the wall. Good point. Another one, Carolee Katsimbanas. We love Carolee. Lost her voice these days, question mark? No, she has not. I promise you she hasn't. I haven't heard her talk about the Trumpster for many months. Leader of the free world, more like a nutcase. G'day, team. First in Australian politics, Labor Party acknowledge one nation as well as the traditional owners of the land yesterday. George is in Port Melbourne. Thank you, George. Tone, as you drive along the Great Ocean Road today, Friday, you'll be amazed to learn, if you didn't know, built by return servicemen after World War One. They simply used picks, shovels to build what is now an amazing road. I hope it is still an amazing road. I haven't really done it. The way we're doing it later today, I have not done before. Done parts of, but not full length. At this stage, plan will be that we'll go through at least to Lawn, maybe one bit, and then travel back around through Ballarat and home again, jiggity jog is the plan, but I'll keep you posted. Lenny, Melton, good morning.
12: G'day, Tony.
11: Morning.
12: Submarines.
13: We're getting these nuclear ones that are silent. And that's what we need. We have to have them.
14: Do you think we do, though?
13: Yeah, because they're silent. I mean, you start one of those Collins submarines over in Perth, and everybody around the world knows exactly where they are. With nuclear, they're silent. Off you go. It's like driving an electric car. There's no sound.
14: But if you were sitting down and you were writing a book today about, dare I say, I hate the word, but let's call it warfare for argument's sake. And you're sitting down, you're writing the book, and you're writing the rules of what that will look like for the next 4, 5, 10, 30 years.
13: Yeah.
14: Would submarines still be included in that plan?
13: Absolutely. I mean, we're the biggest island on Earth, and we know those things patrolling around. I don't know where they send them. I don't want to know. And the best thing about it is no one else will know either if they're nuclear.
14: Let's assume we've got one of these beautiful, excruciatingly expensive subs, and it's sitting up the other side of Darwin. And the year is 2036. We've got this beautiful submarine sitting up there, and we paid billions of dollars for it.
13: And you need them. We need 1,000 of them.
14: 1,000? We need 1,000 of them? What?
13: Yeah. Well, by that time that you're talking about, everyone's looking at us.
14: And then, so we're up there, and we've got our submarine, and we've got our 1,000 submarines up the other side of Darwin. And then we'll flick a switch and all those submarines will become null and void.
13: It's a startup. When you start up a submarine, right, now they can pick it up. You start a nuclear submarine, it doesn't make any sound.
14: Yeah, I'm not too sure that that's the important part of the equation.
13: Everybody else has got them except us.
14: I know. And so what I'm trying to determine, I guess, Len, in my head, God only knows how that's ever going to happen, is where is the value? Because the warfare won't look like that. It'll be done with a flick of a switch.
13: No, I don't think so. No way. If they were going to do that, they would have done it years ago. No one's going to flick the switch, man.
14: You don't think there'll be a flick of a switch where they'll just turn off all our Wi-Fi? They turn off all our Wi-Fi with Kangaroo Edward.
13: Well, put it this way. Remember when we had that power outage the other week?
14: Exactly.
13: Right? Mm-hmm. And this wouldn't work, that wouldn't work, blah, blah, blah. Yeah, well, that's all part and parcel of the future, mate.
14: But the thing is, you've got
13: a rumbling engine in this great big boat, which submarines aren't ships, by the way. They're boats.
14: Yes, they are. Yep.
13: Yeah.
14: Lenny, I just wonder whether the merits of it, the cost, phenomenal costs, and what would they look like in 5, 10, 15, 25 years. But maybe I'm just being trite. Is that the right word? Jack Ringwood, good morning.
15: How you doing, Tones?
14: Listen,
15: I'd like to touch on a few things of the conversation this evening.
14: Please.
15: But I'd also then like to come back to what this gentleman's just talked about, and he's 100% correct, if I may.
14: Fire away. Go.
15: But firstly, the lady was talking about forms and paperwork, and just want to let you know that just recently a state agent that handles my rental property next door sold their business of managing their affairs to another estate agent, and I found it very odd that they wrote me an email saying the new agent would get in contact with me, and I thought a contact means a phone call, you know, like actually hitting base and hearing somebody's voice. But no, it was an email, and on the email it didn't even have an address of their business, let alone a contact phone, which I found very odd. So this is the new world.
14: It's
15: scary.
14: That's the new world, Jack.
15: And I'm just trying to think of another subject that was discussed that I'd like to touch on. The the 50-year anniversary meeting over there that Al Bozo's carrying on about how he's the greatest, but, you know, everything's doubled in price. For example, one can of food that I used to buy 4 years ago before the pandemic was 65 cents. It's now $1.99. So, you know, like he talks about how he can handle the cost of living.
14: What product is that?
15: A can of tomato soup at Audi, the bottom of the range one, because I was thinking we were going to war, so I started buying four cans of many things, thinking I'd just have a little bit of a backup, and every can I was buying back then was 63 cents, and now they're the majority of them are, you know, near on $2. So, you know, so everything's gone up, and, you know, but I'm not on the employment list anymore, so I'm not going to get the $5 copy in 18-month time, which I find laughable, you know, the tax break of $5. Anyway, onto the submarines. Yes, that's the only thing that's stealth, Tony. So, you know, here we are, we're killing our Brumbies up in the high country, but, you know, if they flick a switch like you say, we're going to need our Brumbies as the
14: exactly right.
15: As the Pony that, Express. The Pony Express, because that's about the only thing we'll be able to deliver our mail or get anything, because they'll flick a switch and you won't be able to operate an electric car. Won't be able to do anything.
14: It will be the Brumbies that might save us, Jack. Good on you. Well done you. Have a great weekend. Brody, Chris, morning.
16: Hello, Tony Mac. How are you?
14: Oh, thank you for asking, Chris. I'll
16: put your name. I said for Jackie, and just to say that, yeah, I'm just trying to ground myself. There's been some, you know, difficulties. But, yeah, I was just going to say, I feel sorry for these One Nation people bringing up 3RW. I think they're beautiful people that have been allegedly corrupted by One Nation and its leader.
14: Right.
16: And I'm not going to add fuel to it because it just adds a goldfield for ratings for media outlets. I'm not going to add. I'm just talking about productive things, positive solutions, rural benefits. But remember 3 years ago, I was going to talk about GMHBA stuff, and I realised where their problems are with their the ground can't actually dry out because of the dynamics of ground. But we got $300 and $154 gas price rises in the 1 year for the 12 months ahead each time. But and I don't know, Albo, what he meant by cheaper gas. I will jump and back up the Greens for there, funny enough, about cheaper gas, lowering it and putting caps. But that's not what I'm talking about.
14: No.
16: If these,
14: What are you talking about?
16: Oh, yeah, in 1990 under John Kane, he sold the gas and fuel SEC. John Kane had to pick up all the flak for the confrontation about it. But they still get a lot of revenue for gasoline. I just had a small gas rise, 62. Literally a week before it went up, 88. For the 12 months, and I just deleted the email because I was just sick of watching this. But if these arrangements and these are Victorian government public servants, the school teachers get anything of this 35% pay rise, I could be homeless in months because I'll sharply. I'll just go to AGL. My next gas bill, what's going to be $351 without the 10% GST added, just for 2 months? Not what money I owe beforehand. The next gas bill for 2 months. Gas is 2 months, electricity is free. And yet I'm looking at a $380 bill, and if these teachers, on top of all the other public servants, please, I keep getting pay rises, well, I could be homeless in a couple of months. And
14: Chris, God willing, it won't come to that, but I take your point. It's a challenge for everybody and the pressure on many, many people, and it certainly makes sense. We're going to fly. We're still standing by. Hopefully we'll get Peter Gago, Chief Winemaker Penfolds, together, who at this stage is doing a tour around the world. And so to get him on the program is fantastic, along with Ray Jordan. We'll do that next. Jimmy in Warrnambool, Michael in Werribee, come and join us. 133693. It is Australia Overnight. Good morning.
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3: Peter Gago, Ray Jordan on the way, part of Australia Overnight. Jimmy Warrnambool, good morning.
4: Tony, sitting in the warm office.
3: Beautiful. T-shirt, shorts, yeah. Life's pretty good, cover.
4: Yeah. I heard you before. Mm. Yeah, buddy. You had a caller before about petrol prices.
3: Yep.
4: Yeah. I don't know. Do you know much how the oil market works or any commodity markets?
3: Does anybody know?
4: I've got a rough idea. He doesn't want to know.
3: No, I'm waiting for you to fly away, bombard us with the latest information, Jim. Please explain. Michael in Werribee, morning. Went well. Morning,
5: Tony. How are you, Tony?
3: Michael, I'm well, thank you.
5: That's a shot, Tony. Talking about flicking the switch, Tony.
3: Yeah.
5: It's like that movie, what was it, Gregory Peck and Ava Gardner on the beach.
3: Yeah.
5: Is that right?
3: Exactly. What a movie. Yeah, it's a good movie. What a film.
5: Good movie, wasn't it? Like when you think about it, I only watched it my first time a few weeks ago. Actually,
3: it's an oldie but a goodie.
5: Yeah, I didn't realise. I watched that a few weeks ago. Beautiful movie.
3: Fantastic.
5: Quite good.
3: Yeah.
5: And they came here with the submarine, and the horses were going around. So there you go.
3: Yeah.
5: Flick the switch.
3: That's right. And so, if you look at the text just in front of me from people around Australia now, Michael, come the time, subs will probably be zapped from space.
5: True.
3: Totally agree with Len that submarines, as we are an island nation, that we are needed, says Kay. Another one says, if you want to initially cripple countries' defences, bomb, destroy data centres, Wi-Fi towers, telecommunication centres, says Adam. And another one says, I have Brumbies in me undies. What? I have Brumbies in me undies.
5: Oh my God.
3: Rather than ass doggy talk. One. All good, Tony. I don't know you don't understand this text me either. Thank you. Well, you're right. I don't understand. It's very funny. 759.
5: Tony.
3: Yes, Michael.
5: You got time or you're busy?
3: No, good as gold. Yeah, we're just standing by, but all good. Comment.
5: You're talking about fuel prices.
3: Yep.
5: You know much about extended range EVs. I've been looking into it.
3: What to buy one?
5: It's the ones that we've got the driveline. Like they've got the little 1.5 motor, right?
3: Yep.
5: They're going now.
3: Yeah.
5: And they run the generators, the electric motors.
3: Mm-hmm.
5: They save a lot of money they save a lot of power.
3: On petrol?
5: On petrol. They can get up to like the S150. Is 2027 is coming out in the States. They want to get 1,200 Ks on it.
3: Right.
5: They're targeting.
3: Yeah, well, it won't be that far away. I mean, the one that I'm driving at the moment, which will do the full test later today through the Great Ocean Road, gives just over about 800 K.
5: Geez, pretty good, isn't it?
3: Pretty good. Mm-hmm. Pretty good.
5: Yeah. So it's I think that's going to be the next big thing because apparently the little motor can run the electric motors, which are more power for torque, and they've got to save a lot of for fuel. That's how you get in the range.
3: Are you looking to buy one, Michael?
5: Not yet, but maybe one day. But I don't do many Ks now, Tony. So for me, I like my Falcon.
3: Yeah.
5: And I'm looking after it like we saw it and what have you. I'm at the stage now where I just keep it like full. It's often
3: and that brings great joy, and it's fun,
5: exactly.
3: And it's a lovely thing every time you get into it, and if you enjoy it.
5: Exactly.
3: But for those that are still doing a lot of running around, a lot of Ks, price of fuel, price of servicing, all those things that it costs to run a vehicle, if you can get it, and we know they're all coming from China, and it looks, for the most part, it looks great value.
5: Yeah, it looks that way. I think forward to that getting, they're going to go into it too, Tony. Like, you know, that's going to be good too if they get the local.
3: Yeah, and you're right about that. And I think all the majors certainly are looking at the idea of, you know, how they come back and, you know, produce vehicles that people want, because the reality is, you know, the Chinese cars have landed well and truly. Have a great weekend, Michael. Thank you. In Seddon, hello, Charlie.
6: How you going?
3: Morning. Well, Tony, thank you.
6: Hey, on these nuclear subs.
3: Yep.
6: Why don't we build them in Australia? They buy and second-hand one.
3: Well, there's that. There's that as well. I guess it's all about the how many billions of dollars we want to spend.
6: Well, we got a Navy dockyard down in Williamstown doing nothing anymore. You know, we built destroyers down there. So how come we don't just build a nuclear sub?
3: I can't answer that. Whether or not we have the technical expertise, somebody might have to explain that to me. The workforce that would be needed. These things literally aren't built in a day, so have we got the time frames right around all of that? And the enormous amount of money that it takes, and technical expertise, is it there? Somebody will have to tell me.
6: Well, we have the technical expertise, but the government doesn't want to spend that. They'd rather go and buy some second-hand junk from America.
3: Well, that's right. So is that a better investment from government point of view, or do they spend zillions of extra money for not that much better product?
6: Well, most of the stuff we bought from America has to be refitted out again.
3: Which is still more affordable than maybe starting from scratch, perhaps.
6: Nah, I don't think so. The money we're paying for the subs, and then they have to be refitted out, double the amount.
3: Watch this space, Charlie. Lots to talk about. When we come back, if all goes to plan, our regular contributor talks about wine with us is Ray Jordan, who's based in Western Australia, and the great Ray Jordan has been writing about wine for, you know, best part of 45-plus years. Amazing. And Peter Gago, who is the chief winemaker, Penfolds Wines. You may have seen in the papers yesterday. It's been embargoed up until then. But we have, as our very special guest, if it does go to plan, Peter Gago. That's next. All part of Australia Overnight, wherever you are, right around Australia. 5AA in Adelaide, 6PR in Perth, the Ace Radio Network. 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

0: It's an exciting time when we get to talk to Ray Jordan. Ray Jordan is our fabulous wine writer, be talking about beautiful wines for just on 55 plus years now, or close to it. Ray Jordan, good morning to you.
1: Oh, hang on.
0: Well, I just thought I'd stretch it out a little bit. And I can tell you what, Ray, we're excited because, as you may have seen in the news yesterday, it was front page of The Australian yesterday, talking about these new Penfolds wines, 75-year legacy, particularly the flagship Grange.
1: Well, yeah, it's always an exciting time. As you say, for any wine writer especially, never mind the wine collectors, because we get a chance to have a sneak preview of the Penfolds collection each year, and it's all under embargo, which is why it's held off until, the 23rd. But obviously the pinnacle is Grange, and this year it's a special year because it's 75 years since that first Grange created by Max Schubert, 1951, was made. So it is quite a special year, and it's sort of marked by a very special wine. But we've got Peter Gago in somewhere in the world, and I think he's in California at the moment. Peter, welcome. And you're probably now beginning your annual pilgrimage around the world, taking Penfolds to the world.
2: Indeed. And celebrating, of course, the 75th anniversary of Grange. So it makes it that much more exciting and certainly easy to talk to. Quite a few wines in the range this year, and we're excited by all, but there's a very special thing about 75 years without a miss.
1: Well, you're right, and maybe we'll get specifically to Grange in a minute, might just park that, because, you know, people look at the Penfolds release, the collection, and Grange is at the pinnacle. It's the flagship, obviously. But when I did this tasting, I think it's one of the strongest collections I've seen in all the years I've been looking at these wines. Yes, some of these are, you know, beyond my price point, just as a humble scribe. But there's plenty of wines here that that really offer great value, and also they're tremendous. They're famous names, like Bin 28, Bin 128, Bin 138, Bin 407. They're tremendous wines. So it's a release that goes very deep, isn't it, Peter?
2: Oh, look, certainly the feedback here in America, where I am at the moment, as mentioned, on wines like the regional wines, Bin 128, some are saying probably the best they've seen, and some are still discovering wines that were only released a few years back, like Bin 150, the Maranango Shiraz. So again, not just a regional wine, a sub-regional wine. So people do think of those lofty heights of price point and such like, but to your point, there's a lot to choose from, white or red. There's something there.
1: Yeah, well, I mean, you've just mentioned 128. That's a Kernawarra Shiraz. It's always been a favourite of mine in good years, and this, I think, was a very good year. In fact, I've been looking through my notes, and I've been a great fan of the 2024s coming out of South Australia. And it was, I'm seeing every time I looked at the wine, these wines just stood up. They were remarkable. And of course, you mentioned Maranango. That sub-region has got such a distinctive character about it, that sort of slightly ferruginous, if you like, rusty nail edge to it. And I think it is a wine of some distinction.
2: Oh, most certainly. You know, for people seeking out regionality, sense of place, it's one for them. But in the range, look, and I think I wrote in the notes my bias with Bin 389, I would dare to say that, you know, that the 24, I can't remember a better one at this stage. And I'll go back to, you know, the dark years, so to speak. Its first vintage, of course, was in 1960, but let's just even look from the 1990s onwards. Mm. I think it's at least the equal of anything back to that date for 389, which, again, is not as, you know, inexpensive as it used to be, but it's still affordable. And in terms of value for money, in terms of sellerability, it just ticks every box.
1: I have to agree. I just revisiting my notes, and the 389, I agree. I'm not sure I've seen a better one. It's, at the tasting there, it really just stood out. It is It is an Australian classic, as you say. We're born in the 60s, and I think I've been fortunate enough to see every one of those. What, the first with a retrospective tasting we looked at some years ago to mark, might have been the 50th anniversary. But then I've looked at them since, and it's just a cracking good wine. But, you know, right through the range, I think it's quite extraordinary. But, you know, sitting at the top, of course, and so it should in the point of its significance for the Australian wine industry as a whole. I mean, it's been a flag bearer, not just for Penfolds, but for the Australian industry, I think, since Max took it to the world, really took it to the world, I think in the mid-80s, he might have been named Decanter Man of the Year, and that really started to focus on that wine, I think. And, I mean, it must be a special thing to be the custodian of, you know, what I believe is Australia's greatest wine in terms of significance and importance.
2: Well, look, lots of pressure there, but we have a safety net called the Penfolds winemaking team, which... Of yes. course, Max had back in his day, Don did it to follow, John Duval. And that team really, it's a very interesting team, all with different skill sets. You learn through either the school of hard knocks, through the lab, or, you know, the cellar floor, and you might be tertiary educated. It doesn't mean anything, you know. You've got to get into that mindset of stylistic templates, house style, call it what you will. And I think that's basically protected Grange. You know, we cannot take any risk with that wine. And whilst, you know, ownerships come and go and all sorts of things, this has sort of plowed through the middle of that decade after decade. And I was only just, you know, I'm on this road trip at the moment, but we were in Bangkok and Kuala Lumpur about a week ago. And people just can't believe, in many ways, this is not a classic wine, archaically so. This is still, for so many people around the world, a contemporary style. So here we are, you know, 75 years later, and people are really carrying on about its structure, its balance, its point of difference, and as if it only started, you know, 4, 5, 6 years ago. And I think that's the beauty of it. There have been refinements. There has been an evolution in a way. The template remains a constant. We've never changed the style, but the tweaking goes on and on. You know, the sheen nowadays, the poise, the tannin management, the oak management. That's why we have to keep it front of mind from an Australian perspective because, well, I'll be back here in this country in October doing a wine experience for the New York Wine Experience for Wine Spectator magazine. We'll have 1,000 people in that room with Grangers going way back. You know, it really is a flag bearer to your point earlier.
0: Yeah, good on you. When we do this, we'll come back and I want to talk to you about, and certainly Ray does too, more on 389, and the idea of blending as a craft in its own right, blending. Our special guest, Peter Gago, Ray Jordan's here. It is Australia Overnight.
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5: Things with which you have fallen in love, 133693, John Marabin. Good morning.
6: Good morning.
5: Have you got a quick little piece for us?
6: I have.
5: In your very best voice.
6: The bushfire.
5: Okay, go. Fire away, Johnny.
6: Ashes to ashes, dust to dust. Ash rains down as it must. The fire burns, the leaves aflame. If you saw it, it would be a shame. Flames consuming all in its path. Not to be confused nor to laugh. The fireman risks his very life. Will he return to see his wife? This Friday never looked so black. Victims never get their life back. Those who lose their houses, thank God they have their spouses. The rain comes, the winds change, people watch, including strangers. They thank God that they were saved and did not end up in their grave.
5: John, that's one of your finest.
6: Thank you. Oh, well, I mean, there's better than that.
5: Oh, so you're not even giving us our premium product, is what you're saying?
6: Yeah, the premium takes a while to do, about 2 minutes.
5: Good on you, John.
6: I'll do it one day.
5: Well done. Have a great weekend. Thank you for your contribution. Lots of funny texts. Thank you. A Grange is as good as a holiday. Yes, it is. It's cheaper to get my house plastered. Beware of the grog. Excellent work. Thank you. Keep the 1984 XF Falcon, says 641. Don't worry about these silent, heavy, expensive to fix, rapidly depreciating EVs. Can't build subs in Perth. We need a racetrack. Good on you. Thank you. Subs are as good and can run silently, but are not shielded from radar, Adam. Good point. It's an interesting observation about the idea about subs. And I got to tell you, for whatever reason, it's lost on me in terms of, it feels like subs are a thing of the past, that we've moved on. I mean, we had subs 30, 40, 50, 60 years ago. Why did we still need subs? Happy to discuss that, so make us all understand, really. Justin, how's the weekend looking?
7: Hey, T-Mac, how are you, mate?
5: What do you got planned?
7: Well, I've got pickleball today, or early this morning, around 11:30.
5: 11?
7: 11:30.
5: You sound like you're out skateboarding.
7: I did do a little bit of skateboarding in my childhood, but well, that's another story.
5: What's all that noise going on?
7: Oh, that's just my charger. I'll just take it out of my phone.
5: Well, how polite of you. Excellent work.
7: Yeah. Now,
5: one job, Justin.
7: Yeah, not like action, injection, pressing all the buttons.
5: No.
7: Now, you're talking about things that we've fallen in love with.
5: Things we've fallen in love with.
8: So I have fallen in love with cats. I recently lost my cat. Quite recently, had her for 18 years, 8 years.
5: Meow. Oh, I'm sorry to hear that.
8: Yeah.

0: When Justin Armand entered the great hall of the casino at Monte Carlo, he fulfilled the first part of a lifelong ambition. The second part was to use the money he had saved during 20 years of business to win a fortune. An attendant approached and inquired if he wished to be directed to any particular table. "I would like to play roulette," he replied, "for the highest stakes the house permits." Impressed, the attendant led him to the private salon and indicated a table at the far end. There were no places available, and Armand waited patiently for his chance to participate. "You fool," he heard a young woman in front of him say. "I told you to bet on 15 black." The young man to whom the remark was addressed rose angrily from his seat, and he snapped, "I'm getting out of here. I've lost more than enough." The young woman turned to Armand. "You are waiting to play, monsieur?" He nodded, and she made way so that he could seat himself. 15 black, monsieur," she murmured. "Bet on 15 black." The advice was offered with such conviction that Armand acted on it. He placed a 1,000-franc chip on the square indicated. The wheel spun and stopped. 15 black," said the croupier. "You see," laughed the young woman who had stayed to watch, "didn't I tell you?" Armand was most grateful. "What should I bet on now?" he asked. "Leave it where it is," she told him. He did, and again 15 black came up. The young man, who had also stayed to watch, offered his advice in turn. "Leave now, monsieur. Quit while you're ahead." "No, no," protested the young woman. "Take no advice of him, monsieur. Stay on 15 black. When the number came up a third time, Armand reached for the stack of chips before him. The young woman gripped his arm, and she said, "Once more." The wheel was already spinning. 15 black, the croupier said. By now, word had spread through the casino of Armand's incredible luck. People crowded around the table to see how far he would push it. He sat quietly without speaking. Three more times the same number came up. Seven in a row. It was unheard of. No one had ever had such a run at the casino. When 15 black came up yet again, amid gasps of amazement, the croupier rose and said, "The table is closed. Monsieur has broken the bank." But Armand didn't hear him. The excitement had been too much for his heart. Armand was dead. From a single 1,000-franc chip, he had won a staggering fortune. But it wasn't much use to a corpse. His widow subsequently laid claim to the winnings. Her petition was denied by the court on the grounds that no one could say just when Armand had died, and that a dead man could not legally win money. So next time you hear the old song, spare a thought for Justin Armand, won't you? The man who broke the bank at Monte Carlo. This is John Doremus. Our time is up. Goodbye for now.
1: Johnny Doremus, thank you. Interesting story coming out of South Korea. Seoul, indeed. The owner of a 2-Michelin-starred restaurant in South Korea is facing hefty fines and up to a year's prison for garnishing a sherbet dessert with ants. Now, according to CNN, the problem isn't that the ants appeared on the menu. Rather, the issue is South Korea's nuanced food laws, which regulate insects, which ones can go on diners' plates. As is typical in South Korea, the prosecutor's office did not name the restaurant or its owner. They told CNN the eatery is in question has been serving dried ants brought in from the United States and Thailand since 2021. While the chef who prepared the dish and put it on the menu, prosecutors have indicted the owner of the restaurant for violating Food Sanitization Act. Not immediately clear if the chef is the owner of the restaurant. According to the government, it wasn't merely the presence of ants in food was the issue. The Ministry of Food and Drug Safety said investors, quote, found the ants from the restaurant contained heavy metal levels of up to 55 times the maximum limit allowed for other edible insects. Well, you don't want that in those edible insects. It's the last thing you want. I think we're going over the rod at some point in the United States. He's at Comic-Con. We'll find out what the feeling is. Have they made any major announcements? Are there any big stars there still to come? All part of Australia Overnight.
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10: All the leaves are brown,
1: It'd be pretty cool. He lives in pretty much some of the best parts of California. He is our very own Rod Smith in the United States. Good morning.
11: Very good morning, you, Tony. Look, it is a very sunny day here in Southern California. Especially downtown San Diego. This is where it's all happening up till Sunday. That's right, the Comic-Con International. This is one place you want to go if you are a total nerd. And we have some nerd in us, I suppose, nearly all of us. You know, we like to collect things. Is that nerdy?
1: Well, no, if it's your cup of tea, that's fine. By definition, it doesn't necessarily make it nerdy. Do they do this every year? Because Comic-Con's everywhere, really. I mean, different cities around the world, isn't it?
11: Yeah, like in Australia, they've got Supernova, you're right.
1: Okay, right.
11: On a very much smaller scale, this is the biggest in the world because you have 68 countries that people come from to participate in Comic-Con. Actors come here, everyone from collectors to you name it, they come. And, you've got the big studios like Marvel and, Paramount. They want to come and sell their wares. They want to have trailers. They are doing their damnedest to make sure people know about what they've got. So, like I said, this is the place. As I look out towards the buildings here across from the convention center, you've got, some of the buildings that are adorned with, like Wolverine and Yaga and also Star Trek, all on their on the sides of the buildings, and then you have the trolleys. Well, they call them trolleys. They're literally trams, like in Melbourne, and they have all the advertising on that. So, look, it's only Thursday, and it's really going to be very, very busy coming
1: up. Right across the weekend.
11: Yes. Yeah. And are you into it, Tony? Would you ever come?
1: No, I wish I...
11: Why not?
1: I don't know. It just doesn't appeal. But I guess a big organization like Marvel, for example, making, presumably they use those platforms to make big announcements for the year.
11: Well, I was trying to get someone for you. Citizen have got a booth here, and they're...
1: Well, the watch company?
11: That's right. Yes. And... if you're interested in that, I could probably get them Monday for you. Whatever, they can talk about watches, about what they're doing, why they are here at Comic-Con.
1: Now you've suddenly captured my imagination. You've got my full attention now.
11: Look, I could probably catch up with them on my Sunday, your Monday. How's that? You could have a bit of a chat.
1: You have your people talk to my people, and we'll arrange it. do the big companies introduce new movies and TV shows? Is that the platform? Yes. Is that the sort of space for this?
11: It is the main one, because, look, if you didn't have Marvel and you didn't have Paramount and other studios coming down here, it'd get a little boring. Yeah, when you want to buy a ticket for Comic-Con, you have to be on your computer in December and wait for that portal to open up, and you've got to use about 8 computers to buy some tickets.
1: At what price?
11: Tickets around about $400 for all days.
1: Really, how much?
11: They're being very truthful. Yeah, $400. That's a pretty good price for Wednesday night, Thursday, Friday, Saturday, Sunday. Yep. That's not bad, is it?
1: $400 buys 4 bottles of Penfolds 389.
11: Well, I'm sure if I look a little further in here, there'd be stuff like that floating around where it's got a label on something or whatever like that saying, hey, this is Star Wars or something. Like, marketing just goes out of control here. But, look, I hope to catch up with a lot of people while I'm here over the week and over the weekend, so it should be good, and we'll see what happens.
1: Are there any stars? Give us some big... No, stay there. Give us some stars when we come back. Big stars that you may run into, that you would expect to run into. Give us something. 133-693.
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1: The great man, Rod Smith, is in the United States at Comic-Con in San Diego. If I said to you, after all those years of experience of you were traveling around the world watching singings and bands, if there was one band that you know loved that was the possibility of reforming...
11: How about a good Australian band there, Tony? Like Powderfinger.
1: Oh, with Darren Middleton, John and Ian, Darren Middleton, John, Ian Haug, Johnny Collins and John Cohill.
11: Did you know if they reformed and came to America, they'd absolutely make it big? A lot of people like Powderfinger here in America.
1: Well, so they got underway from 92. They went right through to 10. So they had a pretty good run. And did really well.
11: Did.
1: Lots of number ones on the ARIA charts, album charts.
11: But I play that music to a lot of Americans here, a lot of Powderfinger, and they go, "Who's that? Wow, they sound so good."
1: Did they do any good in America at the time? I can't remember now.
11: I don't think they were pushed. I don't know whether their management really kind of, you know, brought them out here and said, "Hey, you're here. Let's do something." I really don't know.
1: Wonder what people like Bernard Fanning are doing now. Solo work.
11: That's how it is, I suppose. The other guys aren't interested. How could you really just walk away?
1: As you wander around this thing today, have you done any star spotting, personality spotting?
11: Well, it's only early. It's Thursday. It starts to ramp up tomorrow, Friday and Saturday. That's when all the big wigs will be turning up. I think, you know, like you've got actors like Alec Baldwin, even Sigourney Weaver. She might even turn up because I think there's a big thing about Alien here. You never know who you're going to run into. You kind of, if they're just kind of unannounced and you're going to go, really? So also I ran into, before coming outside, Sam Jones, great actor. He's a great friend of Luke Rigno, does a lot of stuff with Luke. And he was in, ever heard of a movie called Flash Gordon?
1: You have, yep.
11: Yes, he was the main actor there and that, but he's doing a lot of other acting too. But you just have to wander around. And when you run into them, also, you know, like you've got, don't forget, you've got animators. I might have a pre-record with Bill Morrison. Now, he's one of the chief animators from, The Simpsons, Futurama. He's worked with Disney. And I'm trying to run into Matt Groening, the guy that's behind all that.
1: Mate, if you get right? Matt, so, that'd be fantastic for us. That'd be wonderful on Monday.
11: Yes. Look, I'm trying my hardest there, Tony.
1: One job. Now, I'll tell you who I'd love to talk to, who's having a birthday today. It's a Who Am I? I'm an American actress. I starred in a TV series from 1975 to 79. It was a television series, and I also appeared in Supergirl. I am...
11: You really got me, Tony. I'm not a Supergirl, Superman, total fan.
1: Linda Carter.
11: I'm sorry.
1: Linda Carter.
11: Oh, Miss Wonder Woman.
1: 75. She is 75, Linda Carter.
11: Look, if you want to go down that track, a lot of them turn up for signings. That's right. Many fans really turn up and they want their stuff signed. They get photos signed. Like I said, it's early. I haven't really checked out who's here. But, you know, like by the end of the day, I'm sure I'll get a really good list of who is here and who's coming tomorrow.
1: Now, you grabbed my attention when you mentioned Watchers and Citizen in particular, who have been doing some really interesting pieces for Love You Long Time. Are there watch companies there or other companies there that show their works, presumably?
11: Well, if Citizen's here, they're doing a main thing with Star Wars and a lot of other different things with watches.
1: Right,
11: and yes, and they're going for a good dollar. Like a Star Wars watch, for instance, limited edition might cost you about $1,000. It's just amazing on how much merchandise people want to buy here. You want to have a big, big wallet, I can tell you, Tony.
1: How's the cost of living working out for you?
11: I'm a thrifty kind of person. You know, I'm not going to get up there and spend up big and just, you know, do stuff like that. You want to make the best of it and really not run yourself into debt.
1: Well, when you're doing your interview and you're talking to all these people over the next couple of days before we talk, maybe early in the next week, just say, by the way, did you know that today is National Pajama Day?
11: National Pajama Day.
1: Just see what reaction you get.
11: Well, yeah, you might get a little one or a big one, but the thing is, don't forget, a lot of fans come as whatever character they want. They might come in their pajamas, whatever like that, because they're all cosplayers, aren't they?
1: Well,
11: and, the thing is, everyone comes here to have fun, and there's lots of security, which is great. You can have fun and be safe.
1: You stay safe. Go on.
11: Right. Thanks, Tony. You have a great weekend, and more than likely, we will catch you Monday with something about Citizen. I'll talk to one of those people for you.
1: Good on you. You stay safe. Have fun. Enjoy every moment. See you. Bye. Rod Smith at Comic-Con in San Diego. I know people love it. They do. If you're having a birthday today, well, little bits and pieces before we get to the cereal coming up. Today, as I mentioned, National Pajama Day. What does that mean? Well, we're sitting here in our jammies as we speak. People might remember Jack Newton, the Australian golfer. It was on this day, you'll remember, was tragic at the time. It goes back to 1983 that Jack lost his right arm and his eye after accidentally walking into the plane's spinning propeller. Kingsford Smith Airport. The year was 1983. The reason that we're talking about, you know, great bands, groups that announced that they were splitting up would be Split Enz. They split up. Split Enz announced that they were splitting up. The year was 1984. Can't believe it's that long ago. The band, of course, out of New Zealand, but they reunited earlier this year for a reunion tour 2026. We've got the cereal on the way. Plenty of time for your calls coming up in our next hour, wherever you are, right across Australia. Good morning to you. I'm Tony Mac. It is Australia Overnight.
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It was a startling theory, yet I felt that it was the truth. Felt certain that this was the answer to the mystery. This was the reason behind everything that had gone before. The days, the weeks of terror. The enormity of Victoria Kilburn's scheme almost took my breath away. It was so easy to see now why they had made me a girl on the run.

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7: Paula Katz, a little bit of motoring with Miss Auto a bit later on. Paula Katz, just after 5. Now, the other side of this hour, who knows what will happen? We have no idea, but it's open line. Come and join us. Anything that takes your fancy, what are you doing for the weekend and with whom on this date, National Pyjama Day, Friday, 24th of July, 2026. Lots of things. Birthday boys today include Heinz, the English singer, with the Tornadoes. Tornadoes or Tornadoes all those years ago. Anyway, details on that shortly. For Australia Overnight, morning.
0: 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Call 6PR 133-88. 6PR News.
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0: around the world.
1: Industry groups say a new Fair Work Court won't fix Australia's complex industrial relations system. Labor claims the standalone court will simplify the process to resolve workplace disputes. The Australian Resources and Energy Employer Association's Tom Reid is pushing for meaningful reform.
2: The types of things that will have a material difference to addressing costs and delays in the workplace system, and the types of things that will deal with the underlying issues at the heart of the problems in our IR system.
1: Origin Energy has apologised for a data security incident confirming someone gained unauthorised access to consumer records. The retailer is working to understand the total number of customers affected after a hacker yesterday claimed to have accessed the information of up to 2 million people. Origin says those impacted are being contacted and offered support. Extradition proceedings for one of Australia's most wanted men have collapsed in Greece. James Dalamangas was arrested last month, decades on from the alleged murder of Sydney man George Giannopoulos in 1999. Judges have now blocked his surrender to New South Wales police, ruling their request failed to meet legal requirements. Google has been fined nearly 900 million euros for flouting European Union rules aimed at reining in the power of big tech. The penalties relating to anti-competitive conduct under the EU's Digital Markets Act. Crews have begun work to remove the Pam the Bird graffiti on Melbourne's Bolt Bridge at an estimated cost of $200,000. It comes despite a petition attracting 10,000 signatures to preserve the tag. Transurban's Peter Munro says it could take crews 3 days to complete the work.
3: Not a small little job at the top of a 140-metre pylon. This is like painting a house up in the air, 100 metres in the air.
1: Also making news, a man has died after being hit by a train in the rail corridor between Granville and Maryland stations in Sydney's west. More than 13,000 people have signed a petition calling for a royal commission into the killing of women and girls. And a countdown clock has been installed in Brisbane's CBD with less than 6 years to go until the start of the 2032 Brisbane Olympic Games.
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1: Thomas Jenkins has become the highest single-season try scorer in Panthers history in their 24-18 victory over the Eels at CommBank Stadium. Penrith trailed by 6 points at half-time, the winger's moment coming in the 69th minute.
5: Little kick over the top, there's plenty of space, a young buck getting there, and Jenkins has the record! Most tries in a single season for a Panther, 26 in 2026.
1: That call on Nine. In the AFL, the Magpies beat the Crows 108-74 in Adelaide. Australia has opened its campaign at the Women's Baseball World Cup with a 13-2 extra innings victory over Mexico. And pole vaulter Nina Kennedy has been named Australia's flag bearer for the Commonwealth Games opening ceremony. That's the very latest news and sport.
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3: Populism, is that our future in Australia? 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
5: Good morning, I'm Toby Goff. The National Labor Conference moves into its second day with the AUKUS deal on the agenda. Some party members believe the defence pact should be scrapped, arguing its cost can't be justified. The first day of the conference focused on the economy and industrial relations. But speaking to small business owners at Adelaide Central Markets, opposition leader Angus Taylor is accusing Labor of ignoring Australia's working class.
6: And we know their plan is to raise taxes, they're weakening borders, they want to change the flag. Well, we're going to keep focusing on our plan to make sure we have

0: about 2 million customers. Origin says the data could include incomplete credit card or bank account information, as well as personal contact details and addresses. More than 13,000 people have signed a petition calling for a royal commission into the killings of women and girls. Victim support services say domestic violence is out of control after four women were recently killed in the space of 4 days. Australian Femicide Watch founder Sherelle Moody says systemic failures need to be addressed.
1: We need this truth-telling. We need a reckoning on male violence, and we're not going to get that unless we have a real national conversation, a real focus, just really go at it as hard as possible. How do we make this a cultural change across the country?
0: If this story has raised concerns with you or someone you know, the number for help is 1-800-RESPECT. Teachers in Victoria aren't ruling out further strike action over pay and conditions. They have recently rejected a 28.3% increase over 4 years. The union is calling for a 35% pay rise over 3 years. And the cost of removing the Pam the Bird graffiti sprayed on Melbourne's Bolt Bridge is estimated to be $200,000. A 22-year-old man's accused of climbing the bridge and painting the structure. Works are underway to clean the tag off the eastern pylon, but Transurban's Peter Munro says it could take crews up to 3 days.
2: Not a small little job at the top of a 140-metre pylon. This is like painting a house up in the air, 100 metres in the air.
0: Checking the markets, the Dow Jones is trading down 561 points. The Nasdaq also down 621. One Australian dollar is buying around 69.66 US cents.
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0: The opening ceremony for the 2026 Commonwealth Games is getting underway in Glasgow. Athletes from 74 nations will march in the Parade of Nations, marking the start of 11 days of competition. The first medals are set to be awarded across swimming and gymnastics tonight. Thomas Jenkins has become the highest single-season try scorer in Panthers history in their 24-18 victory over the Eels at CommBank Stadium. His try tally sitting at 26 after round 21. In the AFL, the Magpies beat the Crows 108 points to 74. In Adelaide, Red centre Isaac Henry has been brought into the Wallabies squad for next month's test series against Japan, replacing the injured Lena Kitau. And Australia's opened its campaign at the Women's Basketball World Cup with a 13-2 extra innings victory over Mexico. That is the very latest news and sport.
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2: Around the country, morning frost in Canberra ahead of a sunny day with a top of 12 degrees. Melbourne, possible showers, 14. Sydney, fine and mostly sunny with a high of 17 degrees. Brisbane, partly cloudy and 23. Sunny skies in Perth with daytime maximum temperatures reaching 19 degrees. Cloudy with a slight chance of a shower in Adelaide, 15. A high chance of showers in Hobart with a warning for severe winds. And in Darwin, mostly sunny with a top of 32.
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3: We had heard about a woman appearing in court in Port Hedland in the Karratha courts, charged with a number of charges, the most serious of which was grievous bodily harm involving using her blood to give someone a serious illness. Now, these are allegations at this stage. So the woman, she's a 45-year-old Karratha woman, charged with criminal damage or destruction of property times two, possess a prohibited drug in cannabis. And here's the one, intent to cause grievous bodily harm or prevent arrest, did an act that was likely to result in a person having a serious disease. Now, I know, the allegations I've heard is that she splashed blood onto this young policeman who was making an arrest and said, now you've got AIDS, mate. Well, I'll bring you the news that as of yesterday, this young policeman had been given the all clear from the Karratha Health Authorities. And at this stage, according to initial testing, he has been given the all clear, which is good news, right? When you're 27 and only been in a job for a month, it's good news. Now, it raised a couple of issues with us. One is that being a frontline policeman or policewoman still is a very, very dangerous job. It also raises the question about the protection and the financial protections that coppers do have if they are hurt or traumatised on the job. Join me on the program now is Simone Taplin, who is from the governing body of the WA Police Union. Good morning, Simone. How are you? Thank you.
4: Morning, Simon. Thanks for having us.
3: You would have been across this story. Good news that he's got the all clear at this stage.
4: I tell you, that is great news. I can only imagine what that period of a few days was for that family. I mean, very hard to sit back and watch and how it impacts your life so immediately.
3: It got us thinking on our show and in our team here, Simone, about compensation and financial redress if that things like this do happen. In this situation, if he became HIV positive, would he be covered?
4: Look, the WA Police would look after him medically and any of his medical bills. We have the police compensation scheme for that, but we don't have workers' compensation. So for those large payouts, it's like police have to go grovelling just for the support that their whole life has been changed because they went out there to protect the community. The criminal compensation that we receive, so you can apply for that when you're assaulted on the job, that caps out. And people aren't getting anywhere near what they're entitled to. We're spending, I think we did the math the other day, and it was going to cost us $450,000 for the year if we continued to appeal the decisions by the criminal injury compensation scheme, because it's just not enough. They're just not getting the amount they should when they're getting injured on the job.
3: So the job is dangerous, Simone, as evidenced by this particular one. And this was, there were other charges, criminal damage charges, but this was a GBH with intent to cause a serious illness, as we know. But it's a dangerous job, but you're saying still police aren't compensated fairly when they are hurt, injured on the job. So in this situation, what's the process? What should happen?
4: So in this situation, he'll wait till this person goes to court and the charges are finalised, and then he'll put a application into the criminal injury compensation and say his mental impacts, physical impacts, things like that. All of his medical bills will then be taken out of that $75,000. So whatever the police has paid for his medical bills will be taken out of the amount that's given to him. And then he gets whatever's left over for the damages that it's done. And we don't know what that damage is. You know, in 20 years' time, he might fall over with PTSD from that incident, because you never know when that's going to hit. So I think we just need to come up with a scheme that looks after our officers for life. And you may have heard the cop talking about a pension scheme or something like that, which comes around the federal legislation and not the state government. But we need to start looking after police officers and ensuring that they know from the day that they start and they put their life on the line and they go out there and protect the community and then they want to go home to their families, that they are going to be cared for until the day that they leave and past that. Because it is a career. It's not you show up for 5 years, 6 years, 7 years. You show up, you do 30, 40 years of protecting the community and going, and you want to go home to your family without any injuries. But if you do, you should be cared for life.
3: Simone, is that criminal compensation injury unit or authority, however you described it, does that sit in police or is that external?
4: It's external. Okay. So we need to follow that up as a union. It's only just recently come to light and we do need to follow that up and make sure that we get all the parties we need to the table and discuss the impact that this is having on our officers out there.
3: I won't speak on behalf of this young policeman, and he'll decide which way he goes on all of this. But I guess a policeman, policewoman being injured at work could be something like this, you know, infected blood, it could be a car crash, it could be running and falling over, it could be an assault. But as you say, it could be mental trauma as well, right?
4: Definitely, yeah. The silent trauma that people don't see and they don't realise what's happening, and then it compounds, it's cumulative, it builds, and then we know that in 20, 30 years' time, police officers have seen their fair share of trauma compared to the general society. The WA Police Union is currently working on a trauma tracker. We're having a look into what they do in the UK. It's a model that you can use to track officers going to traumatic incidences to ensure that they get given a break. Because sometimes people don't know, in a week, an officer might attend a fatal crash, a suicide, a sudden infant death. They could attend a really gruesome assault. And that's all in just one day's work or in a week of work. And at the moment, we don't know that. We need to be tracking what they're doing so we can say, hang on a minute, you need a break. You need to not have that for today. You need to go out and just do some, you know, general duty, something a bit lighter on, and let's send somebody else out there. And they've proven the medical records from the UK that they've actually reduced PTSD in the officers and reduced the time they're having off work. Mm. So that's our new program that we want to start as a union and push. And, you know, I know the Commissioner of Police and I know our executive are really positive in trying to support our officers and care to make sure they're being looked after in the workforce. So we're looking forward to bringing that through to them.
3: Well, I know that in this particular case, the young copper involved has heard from Cole Blanche and has heard from police executive like Paul Coombs and others. So, you know, the senior coppers are getting around him. Is it not just a dangerous job, goes with the territory, and the remuneration is there for that? Simone, there must be a point sometimes at some point when you go through the academy where someone looks at everyone and says, hey, listen, you know, this is really dangerous. You need to know this is a dangerous job. And, you know, if you can't deal with that, maybe you shouldn't be here.
4: Well, hey, you know, that's a point. I guess the other side of that is we used to be the highest paying police force in Australia and now we're not. I think we're third on the list. So that would be all good if it was true that our officers were being remunerated correctly from the beginning, but they're not. But also, nobody goes to work expecting to be assaulted in the workplace. We do try and think that the community will do the right thing. But what we're seeing is that there is an increase in assaults. There's an increase in more serious assaults within the increase in crime isn't there, but the increase in the serious assaults against one another is occurring. So we need to be better prepared, I guess. And our job as a union is to make sure that our officers are cared for, and not just physically, but mentally. And we look after them in the future, and we don't just leave them without any further support when they do leave the job. Because, you know, that's fine, like you say, you dedicate 20 years or 30 years or some 50 years of their life to a agency and to a community, then shouldn't we continue to look after them post that?
3: Well, yes, I think so. And as I say, it remains to be seen what this young copper does go through or what he decides to do and how the processes work for him. We'll go back to where we started, Simone. It's good news that he's got the all clear at this stage, but it does raise questions, doesn't it, on how we look after members of the police force of WAPOL who do put themselves in dangerous situations each and every day.
4: Yeah, definitely. And I'd probably end on saying, you know, risk comes with every single profession and every officer understands that. I don't think anyone goes in blind. But assault should never be accepted as part of your job. We don't expect that paramedics or nurses or firefighters accept violence. And so we should never accept that police officers deserve that standard either. And workplace safety and respect is something that we should always strive for as a community.
3: Thank you very much for the chat today, Simone. Appreciate it.
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13: 133-882. Michael Packey is our political editor here at 6PR and with the Tapped Media Network, and he joins us now from Adelaide. G'day, Michael.
14: G'day. How are you, Simon?
13: Yeah, very well. Nice to talk to you, mate. What's the, if I may ask, how's the vibe?
14: Oh, look, the vibe's a bit rah-rah, as you'd expect at one of these national conferences. They happen every 3 years, and they basically are full of Labor delegates, members, rank and file, union officials, that sort of thing, that make up these conferences where they essentially debate the policy position that they want the Labor Party to take in the lead-up to the next election. And look, there's a few issues that are outstanding. Whether or not they'll actually get resolved over the next 4 days remains to be seen, Simon. Like, you've got people are worried about the growth of AI and what that means for jobs. So they want a little bit more strength and guardrails around that. There's gambling reform. People want the government to go a lot further when it comes to banning gambling ads and so forth. So gambling reform is another issue. Of course, you've also got issues like Israel and Gaza. We're going to be seeing some protests later in the week around that. Obviously, you've got a number of Labor members that want the government to be taking a stronger stance against Israel and be more pro-Palestine, that sort of thing. These are the sorts of issues that will dominate the next couple of days. And of course, the other big one, and probably I'd say that one of the main ones, especially as I've been coming into the conference centre this morning, is that you've got a lot of Labor people handing out pamphlets wanting the government to do more to tax the gas industry. So that is another big issue that is up for debate here at this conference.
13: Yeah, and Michael, I'm sure you're aware of this. We're pro-gas, pro-oil, pro-iron ore over here in WA, and it does seem to be an eastern states thing, a little bit of a lefty, the left part of Labor that don't like oil and gas, but I'll let our listeners work that out for themselves. The PM said something interesting in his opening address. The Libs, the Nats and One Nation are a coalition, Michael.
14: Yeah, look, one of the things in his opening speech obviously was broadly based around the economy. He claims that, you know, the government understands that people are doing it tough with cost of living and he's trying to do what he can to try and help people with cost of living. But he also essentially said that when it comes to the alternative government, being the Liberals and the Coalition, and essentially he thinks also One Nation, that they're a rabble. But what I thought was interesting in this last 40 minutes or so, where you've had the Prime Minister speak and also the South Australia Premier, Peter Malinauskas, he introduced the Prime Minister in his speech. They are all bagging One Nation without mentioning One Nation. So they're not mentioning, they're not uttering the words One Nation, but they're essentially, you know, saying that they're, you know, that the conservative side politics are virtually a lost cause, which is that's the sentiment of the Prime Minister here. And so, look, it is interesting the way that's going to pan out, because they realise it's a risk for them.
13: Yeah, that's very interesting. It's like Voldemort, isn't it? Just don't say the name, Michael. Michael, thank you. We look forward to getting your reports during the course of the next 4 days. Please let us know if anything spectacular happens. Your description of it being rah-rah is spot on from the images we've seen over here. Michael, when does Tony Burke's band play?
14: I think they may have already played. I think they did it last night at a secret location, at a secret pub location here in Adelaide, which, believe it or not, people paid $1,000 to go and see them. Would you pay that much?
13: I haven't paid $1,000 to see anybody, and I love music.
14: Yeah.
13: Michael, hope there's a gym there. Hope you get a workout in while you're over there, and we look forward to hearing your reports. Thank you.
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13: Thanks for listening in. 133-882. Saw a new phrase in the press a couple of days ago, the Super El Nino heading our way. Joining us on the program now, Professor Chari Patriarchi from the UWA Oceans Institute. Hi, Chari. Professor, how are you?
25: Good morning.
13: Good to talk to you. Is that right? Is there a Super El Nino heading our way?
25: There is no such a thing as a Super El Nino. That's a coin by the press and the media, basically.
13: El Nino is
25: I mean, everybody's doing it because everybody catch that. And, it's, spells doom and gloom to a certain extent for globally, everywhere, and people really don't understand what it is. It is a natural phenomenon. And all what we have at the moment is an observation and a forecast.
13: Okay.
25: So El Niño is basically when the currents change in the Pacific Ocean and the warm water gets to Peru round about Christmas.
13: Mm-hmm. Yep.
25: And early in the 19th century, the fishermen, because when that warm water gets to Peru, their fishing collapses.
13: Okay.
25: And they used to call it the coming of Christ Child.
13: Okay.
25: And that's exactly what El Niño means.
13: Right.
25: Boy child.
13: Gotcha.
25: So the background for El Niño is the coming of Christ Child. So it's a phenomenon which basically peaks at Christmas time. So at the moment, it's a little bit too early to actually say what it is going to be.
13: Okay.
25: And most of effect in, let's say, Western Australia occurs more over the summer and next year.
13: Mm-hmm.
25: And also there is an equivalent phenomenon in the ocean called the Indian Ocean Dipole, which basically has a bigger effect on the rainfall in Western Australia.
13: Okay, yep.
25: So what do you think we would have in terms of experience for WA? For WA, from the ocean point of view,
13: yep,
25: it's all good news.
13: Okay, yep.
25: So what we would expect is strong southerlies, more sea breezes during the summer. So if you're a windsurfer, you love it.
13: Mm-hmm, yep.
25: If you're a fisherman going for salmon and things like that, you would love it.
13: Mm-hmm.
25: We would have a reduction in rainfall, a little bit this winter and a little bit next year. But it also depends on what the Indian Ocean Dipole is doing. So that's not a given that we would have a lower rainfall. Usually in previous years, the rainfall drops compared to the previous year during the El Niño year.
13: Mm-hmm.
25: So that's... that's basically it.
13: That's it. So Chari, given that it was me, the mainstream media, or my mates in the mainstream media that have coined this term, you're saying it's too early to predict whether this El Niño effect this year will be more enhanced or exacerbated. The article went on to say, Chari, that there'd be greater rainfall in mining areas, in the Pilbara and the like. Does that ring true with you?
25: All of that depends not on the El Niño, but more on what the Indian Ocean Dipole is doing. So there's a similar temperature difference and changes in the winds in the Indian Ocean region that brings moisture to Western Australia.
13: Okay.
25: So at the moment, the Indian Ocean Dipole is neutral.
13: What is the difference between the Indian Ocean Dipole and the Lewin Current?
25: No relation. Indian Ocean Dipole is basically we have cold water off Sumatra and warm water off Africa and vice versa.
13: Mm-hmm.
25: So it's a swap over in the same way that the El Niño is from cold water on the east and west Pacific. It's the equivalent, and they're related to a certain extent, but they don't always act together.
13: Yeah, sure. I mean, you do hear stories... You know, we obviously have shark issues here in West Australian waters, and you hear stories that our water temperatures have changed, Chari, whether it's to do with the Lewin Current or the Indian Ocean Dipole that you all mentioned or climate change, whatever it is. Where do you sit on warmer water being closer to Western Australia has affected our shark population and the food that they eat?
25: All I'm actually plotting that right now as I'm actually talking to you.
13: Yeah, right.
25: Our water temperature... It's completely related to El Niño.
13: Yeah.
25: When we got El Niño, we have colder water. When we have La Niña, which is the opposite, little girl, where we have cold water off Peru, we have warmer water because the Lewin Current is stronger during La Niña. So we would actually expect the Lewin Current to be weaker, particularly in the next 12 months. And that also as a positive to a certain extent, because the Lewin current, when it's weaker, our mean sea level is lower.
13: Yeah.
25: So our mean sea level lower means that we have less coastal erosion. I know we've had actually issues with coastal erosion, but if we had a La Nina year this year, it would be much, much severe than what we are experiencing.
13: Yeah. Okay. All right. So when is the
25: so
13: time?
25: So all of these.
13: Yep. Sorry, you go.
25: Or all of these are interconnected.
13: Yeah. Okay.
25: In that way. So in terms of, I mean, so if you actually, if I'm trying to sort of say, okay, look, we may have more cold water. That may bring more sharks because they are cold water species. So,
13: yep.
25: But there is no connection at all in that way.
13: Chari, when will you be able to make a more positive or be able to clarify whether we're in an El Nino year or not? What month?
25: We are in an El Nino now.
13: Okay.
25: So, you know, we actually look at the sea surface temperature in the middle of the Pacific, and it basically has gone to what we would call El Nino territory.
13: Okay. All right.
25: So officially, it is an El Nino now, but the severity, if you like, you know, the water is going to keep warming up. And that will basically keep going till December, Christmas time.
13: Yeah. All right, Chari. Well, hey, thank you for talking to us. And we'll take it as gospel. There is no such thing as a super El Nino.
25: Yeah. There has been sort of very strong ones. I mean, the predictions are saying it may be higher than what we've had, like in 82, 83, 87. But it's a prediction.
13: Yeah, all right. Thanks, Chari. Thank you for the chat.
25: Okay.
13: Appreciate it.
25: You're welcome.
13: Thanks, all right. Thanks, Professor.
25: You're welcome.
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13: It was around this time, in July, June, July, 1629, that the Batavia shipwreck aftermath was happening. So it's a 397-year anniversary of sorts. Joining us on the line now is Peter Fitzsimons, author and celebrated historian. G'day, Peter. How are you?
8: Simon, tell me, Clue, is that the best... Is Batavia the best story in the history of the world? Whatever you think of the way I've done it.
13: Yes.
8: Isn't it just the most stunning story?
13: It is incredible, Peter. It's 120, 140 people murdered on an island over a month, hands of some mutineers. It's got everything, Peter.
8: Yeah, well, I mean, when I came across it in the late 90s, my publisher mentioned it to me at lunch, and I go back to the Sydney Morning Herald library and I get out the Batavia files. Next thing I knew, it was 7 o'clock at night. My wife was saying, "Where are you?" And it was just so stunning. And it's like can I give your people a 1 minute summation of the essence of the story?
13: Yep.
8: Okay. So the guts of it is, it's like the Titanic of its day. It's leaving Amsterdam to go to the Dutch East Indies, which we broadly now know as Indonesia, but back then a Dutch colony. There's 333 people on board. There's sailors, there's marines, there's the most beautiful woman in Holland. There's a psychopath by the name of Deronimus, who's the second in command. There's the admiral of the whole fleet. So Batavia's part of the whole fleet.
13: Hmm.
8: And they get to what we now know as Cape Town, but they get to the tip of South Africa. And as they're going across the Indian Ocean, the admiral falls out with the captain and basically says, you're a drunken bum. When we get to the town of Batavia, you'll be thrown in irons. And so as they're going, the psychopath gets in the ear of the captain and says, well, we've got to seize the ship. Hmm. There's 10 treasure chests down below. We've got to take the ship. So they get 18 mutineers with them. Yeah, we're going to take the ship. And just before they launch the mutiny, they get wrecked on the Abrolhos Islands, 36 miles off the coast of where Geraldton, WA, now lies. And the sun comes up, and there they are on this broken ship with all authority broken down. But nobody will ever know where they are. And what then proceeds to happen is Nightmare on Elm Street meets Lord of the Flies. They divide up into the goodies and the baddies, sexual predators, sexual victims, murder, and the final scene, and we won't break it, but the final scene where the goodies try to get to the baddies before the baddies kill the rest of the goodies.
13: Yeah.
8: Honestly, Spielberg would have rejected it. That's too unbelievable. That couldn't happen.
13: Yeah, it's amazing. You know, there's a lot of levels to this. Peter, as best you can tell, on this day, 23rd of July, where would this whole scenario have been at? Was Pelsar on his way back from Batavia? Where would it have been on this day, do you reckon?
8: When you say the 400-year anniversary, it's they hit the reef on the 5th of July. They hit the reef on the 5th of June, 1629. They've been on their way for 3 years. There were four attacks. So what basically happens is the goodies, which is basically a man more anonymous than a lost dog. And he gets on one of the islands and he basically says, if you want to resist evil, come with me.
13: Yep.
8: And they get 20 people, they get 20 goodies on the island, and they don't have any muskets, and they start building they build a fort.
13: Yep.
8: So they build a rock wall, and they get wallaby pelts to make slings. They get piles of rocks. And as the baddies with the muskets go in to murder them, they don't know what's about to happen. Suddenly, they've got the muskets, these bastards have got nothing, and suddenly, rocks land in the water. They blow the water up over the muskets. They can't fire the musket. They look up,
0: and they see 20 blokes charging them with spears, and that they're beaten back. This goes on over several weeks. It goes on four times. But, Simon, the most stunning thing to me, and some of your listeners will have been there, when you go to this island, where it was called the High Island, when you go there, those forts are still there. 397 years later, it is absolutely extraordinary. And for me, the most stunning thing when I flew over Batavia's graveyard, you look down and you can see the spot. You can see the imprint on the reef where this ship 400 years ago hit the reef. And it's unbelievable. I mean, you just can't believe that the impact of a ship on a reef could make a ship-like imprint that is still visible 400 years later. And, of course, the remains of that ship are in the Fremantle Maritime Museum.
13: Yeah. So, Pete, the being West Australian, we, you know, and you pay homage to what have gone before your book. So, you know, Hugh Edwards and Drake Brockman, Henrietta Drake Brockman and all of that. That's all in there and it's beautifully covered. I get a strong sense... you know, because we knew about Webby Hayes's Ford, or Viva Hayes, as the Audible book says, and the Batavia. We knew all about that at school. But I got a very strong sense that there was a crayfishing community that were finding bits and pieces before it all came to light, right?
0: Yep. Yeah, there was that. I mean, they searched for it. Henrietta Drake Brockman did wonderful work. Hugh Edwards and the other fellow, Max Kramer, I think his name was. And I got there not long before Max Kramer died. Yep. And there was this whole sleuthing community to try to work out where the Batavia was. But Simon, when you go to Batavia's graveyard, the thing that most stunned, again, I keep saying the most stunned, but I just walked around in a daze. There's a little jetty going out on Batavia's graveyard where these crayfishermen are.
13: Yep.
0: And you walk out on this jetty and you look down in the water and what do you see? A brass cannon. They're from 400 years ago. And honestly, with a pulley and a chain, I looked at it and thought, Jesus, me and a couple of rugby mates, we could pull that out. Not that we would. It's sacred. It's heritage. But it is. This place is so remote, so windswept, so godforsaken that it's everything's pretty much intact from the way it was. And when the fishermen were starting to, there's a great story that they built these huts and then somebody's wife wanted to put in a hill's hoist, so they dug down to put in the hill's hoist, and they came out with a human skull.
13: Yes.
0: I mean, it's just unbelievable.
13: It is, and you're right. It's hard to know what the lead of this story is. Was it Pelsart's trip up to Jakarta, up to Batavia in an open boat and back? Is it the court scenes and the confessions and the hangings on the island itself, Peter? It's a story that's hard to know where to look sometimes, isn't it?
0: It is. And I sold the film rights to Russell Crowe.
13: Did you?
0: I first sold them. Where did I sell them? Channel 10 was going to make it back in 2015. There's a fellow that came to see me and, he was from, Participant Productions, and he said to me, son, I've got next to my bed, I've got 5 foot of manuscripts, the people that want me to make their film, but I'm not going to make their film, I'm going to make your film, because this is so amazing. And he lined up financing from Canada, from Holland, from New Zealand, from Australia, and from America, and it was all set to go. You bloody beauty. Channel 10 made the announcement they were going to make 8x1 hour productions.
13: Yep, yep.
0: And then it all fell over. Money fell out from Canada. It all fell over. Then Russell Crowe got the rights 7 years ago. And every year I say, Russell, where are we up to? He said, we just need to renew the option for another, for another year. And February of last year, because aren't you in WA? Don't you have something? You've got a new film studio opening up over there.
13: We do, yeah, Malaga.
0: So the February of last year, a bloke took me to breakfast. Russell's man took me to breakfast and said, we're ready to shoot in November. I said, geez, that'll be great if that happens. And he says, this is not if.
8: this is going to happen.
13: Yeah, right.
8: And I haven't heard from him since.
13: Yeah, we'll see. It would need to be an 8 or a 10 hour miniseries, no doubt about it. Such is the scale of the story and the length of time. Now, if it's okay, Pete, we've got Paul from Cannington who's got a question for you, and I'm going to throw him your way if that's okay. G'day, Paul.
9: G'day, Simon. Thanks for taking the call. And Peter, good morning. Very interesting information on the Dutch ship Batavia. One thing I've always wondered about that, because through school and that, we have sort of heard about it and heard about the horrors. 383, I think it was, or 303 people. Those ships in the 1600s or 1700s weren't that big. How did all those people fit on that ship? Or how did they manage those logistics?
13: Mm.
8: It's a very fair question. I reckon, the answer is only just when you go onto a replica. So I went to Holland and I got on a replica of the Batavia, and I'm 6'6" and 2 meters tall, and my shoulders were up to the top of the ceiling. One thing is they were a lot smaller people back then, but they were all just tightly in on each other.
13: Yep.
8: They had three decks. And just, it was, the captain had the cabin right at the top, the admiral had the cabin right at the top at the back, and you judged how important you were by how close you were to the top of the back. There were 333 people, and my wife's done a book recently on the Titanic, and it was fascinating to me, the parallels between the Titanic and the Batavia, because you had on that ship, just as you had with the Titanic, it was emblematic of society. You had rich people, poor people, workers, rich men, poor men, beggar men, thieves, everything on the ship. And when they hit Batavia's graveyard, the fascinating thing is all authority disappeared. On the ship, you're the admiral, you're the important one.
13: Mm.
8: Well, you're not important here, mate. What's important here is, do you know how to crayfish? Do you know how to make a fire?
13: Mm.
8: And everything, the whole thing turned upside down.
13: Yep.
8: And what rose to the top were two things: violence, the capacity to be violent and dangerous. Okay, you're in charge. Or if you had skills.
13: Mm.
8: And they had 25 women there, but they didn't have enough food. So what they said, the mutineers said, we don't need 25 women for our sexual needs. We need, let's say, 5 women.
13: Mm-hmm.
8: And we'll keep the most beautiful woman of all, Lucretia. She was set aside for the psychopath Geronimus, but the other women had, what was they called? It was basically sexual slavery.
13: Yep.
8: And the story I tell, when I went to the one document that is the original document, is called Pelsart's Journal.
13: Mm-hmm.
8: It's 25,000 words, and it's the confessions of the baddies, essentially, and Pelsart's account of what happened.
13: Yep.
8: So I fly to Holland. I go to their archives in The Hague. This old guy takes me into this room and puts before me Pelsart's Journal. And it's obviously in ancient Dutch. I can't read it, but I just want to smell it. It's the Bible. I want to look at it. And this old guy's turning to go, and I said, just excuse me, sir. He says, yes. I said, look, thank you so much for trusting me, and you can trust me, but I just got to say, I'm a bit surprised you're not giving me white gloves. And this is not under glass, and there should be two stern-looking curators, glaring at me to make sure I don't do the wrong thing. And this old guy looks at me and he says, son, in Holland, we've had a lot of shipwrecks.
13: Yeah. Brilliant, Pete.
8: For me, this is the most amazing story that I've ever seen.
13: Yeah, yeah.
8: The Dutch. On the other hand, they flew me to Holland after the book came out, and they had me present, is it King Leopold, I think his name is, the Dutch king. And I spoke to 300 people at the Dutch Maritime Museum, and they've translated it into Dutch. So it's sort of become quite a big deal in Holland.
13: Yeah, well done. Well done all around, Pete. Great. I could talk to you all day. I remembered it this week, one, because I've just finished the book again, but also because it's 397 years ago, around this month, that all transpired. Pete, I know it's always been your favourite story in Australian history. I'm after a new read. What's number two? What should I read next from Fitzsimons?
8: Okay, thank you for the question. The number two one is also, and I say this everywhere, all over the world, I say the two best stories in the history of the world are both West Australian stories. And I say the West Australians, they're lovely people, but they're a bit weird. They generate the best stories in the history of the world, but they make
10: kindergarten kids do a pinky promise on the first day of school. We're going to tell you the best stories in the world, but don't tell any bastard east of Kalgoorlie. And they don't. And the second best story is the Catalpa Rescue.
13: Okay.
10: The history of the breakout from Fremantle Prison is a stunner.
13: Yeah, well, that's an anniversary too right at the moment, I reckon, Pete. So well done to you. Peter Fitzsimons, thank you. I commend the book to our listeners. I'm a massive fan, and we'll chat again soon. Hey, Pete.
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13: Ben O'Shea is a film critic at the West Australian. He joins me now. G'day, Ben.
30: Bowie, how you doing, mate?
13: Very well, thank you. Now, Ben, this is a little bit of the new version of The Shawshank Redemption. It's made it to the stage. It's probably, given it's in the four walls, mostly in the four walls of a prison, it probably translates okay to the stage, doesn't it?
30: Yeah, well, it is one of those rare movies that probably actually is translatable from the stage to the screen. I think it actually was a play before it was a movie. And it was very successful on the stage in the UK. They're bringing it to Australia now, presumably with an Australian cast. So you've got that situation where you've got the Aussie stage actors doing American accents, which can be a bit jarring.
13: I'll put it to you, the movies, perhaps Ben O'Shea's top five movies that should never be made into stage plays, it should always remain on the screen.
30: Oh, mate, I've got a great list of films that would just absolutely bomb on the stage, starting with one that I already know did, and that's Spider-Man. Pretty much any superhero movie is not going to work, but they tried to do a Broadway version of Spider-Man a couple of years ago, and it was a disaster. One of the all-time great bombs of Broadway. Apparently, it lost $60 million. So that comes in at number five.
13: Would that because of the buildings and the thread and the jumpy stuff?
30: Yeah, exactly. You just don't get the stunts that makes it exciting, and you just get some kid being very introspective and talking about how he needs to have great responsibility with his great powers. Very boring.
13: Yeah, it wouldn't work in the Regal Theatre, no doubt. What's your number four? And listeners, you're welcome to chime in here, talking to Ben O'Shea, film reviewer at The West. Movies that would not translate to the stage, give us a call, 133-882. What's your number four, please, Benno?
30: Well, you might start to see a bit of a theme here. It's films that are big screen spectacles. When you put them on the stage, they're not going to work. So at number four, Jaws. It's just not going to be possible. What are you going to do? Have a big swimming pool on the stage? You can't get that onto the stage at the Regal. It's not going to work. You need a bigger pool. You need a bigger boat. You're going to need a bigger stage.
13: I agree with you. Couldn't agree more. Jaws would not work on a stage in any way, shape or form. Your number three, please, Ben.
30: Jurassic Park. Right. It's just not going to be possible. Unless you're doing the T-Rex with a puppetry or something like that. Maybe you're going to have a couple of actors in a Velociraptor suit. One's the head and one's the tail. No, just give it a miss. No expense spared. Jurassic Park, you can't bring it to the stage.
13: All right. Number two.
30: Number two, it just made a return to the big screen, which will remind everybody of how that's where it should stay. I'm talking, of course, of the Tom Cruise classic Top Gun. Right. Can you imagine? You'd need 20 tons of sand to have that beach volleyball court on the stage. And then how are you going to clean that off for the next scene? Absolutely unworkable.
13: Yeah, brilliant. All right, so we've gone. This is Ben O'Shea. We're talking to Ben because Shawshank Redemption has been made into a stage play. It's coming to Australia and will feature Australian actors. I'm not quite sure who would play Andy and who would play Red. I might have a think about that. Top five. So Spider-Man not on the stage, Jaws not on the stage, Jurassic Park not on the stage, Top Gun. What's your number one movie that should remain on the silver screen, Ben?
30: Well, James Cameron would probably agree. I have to say Avatar, because as soon as you get all of those actors in their sort of blue morph suits prancing around on the stage, do you know what you're going to get? You're going to get a modern version of Cats. And that is absolutely terrible. Cats shouldn't be on the stage. It shouldn't be on the screen. The movie of Cats was an absolute disaster. So we don't want to recreate that.
1: 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People you know, news you can trust, opinions that matter on 6PR. 6PR.
2: Sasha Foote. Athletes from 74 nations and territories have gathered at Glasgow's Hydro Arena to kick off the 2026 Commonwealth Games. More than 3,000 people will compete for more than 200 gold medals over 10 days. Nina Kennedy leading out the Australian contingent as flag bearer alongside King's baton bearer Tim Hodge. Global oil prices are surging, with the price of Brent crude climbing above $100 a barrel for the first time since May. The surge has been driven in response to Houthi rebels attacking oil tankers in the Red Sea, with markets reacting to news a second key export route is now being disrupted. Military analyst Sean Bell has told Sky News UK this is another way Iran and its proxies can exert pressure on the United States.
4: Actually, Iran's doing here is they had claimed they were attacking US facilities, military facilities around the region. Now, this has got nothing to do with the US military. This is all about attacking global energy supplies, because it knows that actually that's a vulnerability for President Trump.
2: One Nation leader Pauline Hanson has written to the opposition leader urging him to support new laws targeting foreign fighters attempting to return to Australia. 13 Australian men linked to ISIS are believed to be trying to leave custody.

0: Resources and Energy Employer Association's Tom Reid is pushing for meaningful reform.
1: The types of things that will have a material difference to addressing costs and delays in the workplace system, and the types of things that will deal with the underlying issues at the heart of the problems in our IR system.
0: The Albanese government will promise a further $4.6 billion to help build the AUKUS submarines. The money will go to the Osborne shipyards in South Australia. Also making news, Woodside has failed in its bid to obtain documents from three protesters who stage a gas leak hoax at the gas giant's Perth headquarters.
2: Your city, your community, your station. Perth 6PR.
0: Checking sport, Collingwood has thumped Adelaide 108-74 at Adelaide Oval. The Magpies kicked 10 second half goals to the Crows' 4. An early win for some Aussies at the Commonwealth Games in lawn bowls. Aaron Wilson winning his round one singles match, as did our women's pair against Zambia. And Australia's men's water polo side is into the World Cup semi-finals after defeating the world champion Spain 23-24 in penalty shootout at Sydney Olympic Park. That is the very latest. I'm Sasha Foot.
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16: Around the country, morning frost in Canberra ahead of a sunny day with a top of 12 degrees. Melbourne, possible showers, 14. Sydney, fine and mostly sunny with a high of 17 degrees. Brisbane, partly cloudy and 23. Sunny skies in Perth with daytime maximum temperatures reaching 19 degrees. Cloudy with a slight chance of a shower in Adelaide, 15, a high chance of showers in Hobart with a warning for severe winds, and in

0: And mostly sunny with a top of 32.
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3: 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I have to say, not often in this job am I knocked off my feet and completely blown away, but the experience that myself and the executive producer Tom Kennedy had this afternoon at a major AI event in Sydney was simply astonishing. And to speak to some of the experts and businesses, CEOs, leaders, professors who know more about artificial intelligence than anyone made me realize that most of us have no idea what is actually going on. And I felt very, very stupid after a couple of hours talking to the people that are pioneering Australia's tech transformation. Now, the Open Summit AI event brought together a lot of leaders, hundreds of leaders from across the country in AI, to share their insights about how various platforms and AI tools are transforming their business. I'll give you two stories off the top of my head which blew me away. There's an Aussie company that are using AI, and recently the AI program saved a year, 12 months worth of work in a global search for critical minerals, and the previous tech tools and humans on the job would have taken 12 months more to find this critical mineral site that the AI program did. And we'll talk to the founder of this company next week. It was fascinating. And he was saying they had to question the AI tool. And I said, well, how are you actually questioning it? Are you typing to it? Are you asking questions? He said, no, it's all verbal. And it found this critical mineral site that would have taken a human 12 months more to find the same spot. And the existing tech had actually previously gone over that site. But we know that AI is creating and discovering drugs and medications, astonishing work in science and biology, medicine, robots performing more and more workplace tasks at astonishing speed and consistency, and the advancements in consumer behavior, lifestyle, entertainment, to the point where you hear some of these things and you think, well, are we ever going to have to use our brains again? There has to be a limit. And you're going to have to put some very clear boundaries in place, because what people were telling us today is that you won't have to go to the fridge and figure out what you're missing from the fridge, or what you might feel like, or what nutritional value you're missing out on. You might have an AI tool for your kids that starts as a little toy and then can be transferred into a larger toy and then to a bike. And the AI tool is a best friend for a child all the way through school. So where do we draw the line here? And whatever I'm telling you now will probably be redundant in 6 months from now, if not 6 weeks. So the question here is also, what does this do for jobs? Because is it right, as a lot of experts predict, that this will eventually wipe out a lot of jobs across the globe? Some say one in three, from entry-level positions to skilled workers with decades of experience. Secondly, a lot of the best AI platforms, particularly around customer service, remain terribly expensive and unaffordable for the average Aussie business. We're talking about, in one case I heard today, probably more than US $100,000 a month just for access to a single AI tool. Not every business can afford that. And what are we to make of these emerging stories as well about AI programs going off script? And these are starting to creep into the narrative more and more. And AI programs that have been set a task, basically working around the programming that they've been given by the human being, or being able to cheat, deceive, in many cases lose any sort of moral compass in the event that they're about to be unplugged. So you've also got this global fear that there's an arms race going on to build the strongest and smartest AI computer systems the United States has led the way for a long period of time, largely out of Silicon Valley. But then Chinese companies are catching up. And I had people say today that the Chinese equivalents are very quickly going to be on par with the American companies, if not more advanced. In fact, some people already prefer them. But then you have the national security risk with that as well. The Trump administration today claiming that China, through their AI systems, has attempted to hack the United States. Australia, meanwhile, has promised for a sharper focus on AI in the months ahead. The Prime Minister gave a major speech about this. We spoke to Andrew Charlton, the Shadow Labor Minister, or the Assistant Labor Minister, last week. And the Prime Minister will create an office for AI. Laws and legislation will follow. But Aussie companies were making this point today, and I think this is critical, because you hear about the need for all these data centers across the country. What are we actually doing to grow and build and encourage Aussie tech companies, Aussie entrepreneurs, the people that could be working at Apple or NVIDIA or some of the world's leading companies, but are instead trying to have a crack in Australia? What are we doing to encourage them and help them stand on their own two feet so we're not entirely relying on these foreign products? Where at the moment, a large part of what is going on is you've got state governments saying, hey, you can build a data center, of course. And it's a global company based out of America or another part of the world. Where are the Australian companies? Do they exist? If not, why not? So the national security risk in all of this cannot be overlooked. And we've got a government that has promised billions of dollars for manufacturing, Australian made. This should be at the top of that pile. You're going to hear a number of voices on this issue tonight who caught up with Money News at the Open Summit AI event earlier today, starting with Professor Toby Walsh, who is the Chief Scientist at the AI Institute of the University of New South Wales. What blows you away right now with everything going on with AI? What are the things that knock you off your feet and impress you the most, do you think?
4: The things that impress me the most is the way it's starting to transform science, to transform medicine. That the latest drugs now are being discovered not by humans, but by artificial intelligence. As one example, the latest antibiotic is discovered by artificial intelligence. It's called Halicin, after HAL, the AI, in 2001, A Space Odyssey, the Stanley Kubrick's classic film. We're running out of antibiotics. We're still prescribing penicillin, the first antibiotic that humans, Fleming discovered by accident 70-odd years ago. But we're over-prescribing penicillin, so we're getting drug-resistant penicillin. It's lucky for us that AI has come along and is discovering new antibiotics, antibiotics that work in different ways than the ones that humans have discovered.
3: Yeah.
4: That won't be, the bacteria won't be drug resistant to the...
3: What do you make of the creative art space is very interesting here, because there's examples of top songs that are AI driven, and there's a concern about what that does to, the Taylor Swifts of the world and all that sort of thing.
4: But recently number one of the charts in Australia was what turns out to be an AI generated song. I think we should be a little concerned. I mean, we should be concerned that all of that work, all of those songs were stolen by the tech companies to train their models on, all of the pictures were taken, all of the books were taken. That's something we should be very angry about. But I'm actually not worried about the loss of an artist, because a machine is never going to fall in love. It's never going to lose a loved one. It's never going to have to contemplate its mortality. Those are human experiences, and I don't care if a machine writes a love song. It's never going to speak to me in the way that I know a human can speak to me about falling in love or dealing with the fact that your loved one is no longer here.
3: So in terms of the jobs market, what does this realistically do? Because there's a part of me that wonders if everyone is saying, no, it'll be okay, it'll create jobs in other areas, but there are a lot of entry-level positions, and I've seen the way that these robots work and these programs work now, and I do wonder for the average worker, are we going to see this huge spike in unemployment? Some people have said one in three jobs. What do you think?
4: The honest answer is no one knows the net impact it's going to have. There's huge uncertainty. It's certainly going to be, one certainty is it's going to be disruptive. Some people are going to lose jobs. New jobs will be created. We do not know what the net balance is, but it's clearly going to be somewhat painful. And there's certainly worrying signs, especially as you mentioned, amongst entry-level jobs. There's many of the things that those people used to do. AI is doing pretty well today. What's going to happen to those people? How are those people going to get to the second rung on the ladder if they couldn't put their foot on the first rung?
3: Yeah, you're talking about maybe like the supermarket check-ins where we used to have 10 people checking out all at once, and now there is one person. They're all computers.
4: Yeah, and the little bit of work that's still left, we pushed onto the shoppers. You have to scan.
3: Well, exactly, yes. Right?
4: There's no one to scan the groceries. You have to do that work. Same when you go to the airport.
3: Yes.
4: You have to check in your own luggage these days. There's no one checking you in. So we often displace people by pushing it onto the consumer. And replacing the people that way. So I think we've got to be mindful. What's going to happen? I mean, there's going to be plenty of jobs that are safe. You know, there's no one's going to be a sparky, an electrician. No one's going to be a plumber. Those are things that even if we could build robots to do those things, they would be really expensive, difficult robots. Humans are going to be much cheaper. It's a difficult, fiddly job. So those people are quite safe. But there are certain jobs where you think, well, maybe those people aren't going to be safe. We're not going to, for example, I don't think in 20 years' time we're going to have as many lorry drivers. But truck driving, I mean, there's a good example because truck driving is a profession that's at risk. It's the oldest profession. The average age of truck drivers is the oldest amongst all the different professions we have because people have found it's no longer as well paid. It's a tough job. It's a tough gig being out on the road. People aren't choosing to be truck drivers. So lucky for us, there's going to be a point in the near future when all those human truck drivers retire and they get replaced by self-driving trucks. That's going to be fantastic news for the rest of us because the cost of transportation is going to plummet because it's going to be much cheaper to run those self-driving trucks. The trucks drive 24/7. They don't have to stop every hour, 8 hours to rest because you don't want a tired truck driver driving your truck. Now that you'll be able to use that asset all the time, cost of transportation will come down dramatically. Not good news if you plan to be a truck driver.
3: Exactly. On campus, how do students use it day to day? Young people are perfectly placed for this, and I'm keen to know, hand on heart, honestly, isn't this a minefield now with assignments and the potential for cheating, plagiarism?
4: It is. I mean, it's completely transforming what we have to teach, how we teach, and how the students are assessed. And those are really difficult questions to address. They're not easy answers. In UNSW, we have a very simple rule. Can, can't, should. So there's places where we tell them we have to be very transparent. You can use AI here if you choose. The places where we tell them you can't, that's not allowed. So we want to see that you understand that it's your words.
3: Yes.
4: And there's places where we tell them you should. That, you know, we want you to learn how to use these tools. They're going to be part of your job. You need to learn about their capabilities and their limitations. You should use AI to do this task.
3: For the average person, what would you be recommending they do if they're a little bit cautious of AI and they haven't got involved as quickly as maybe you have? What are the general things you're telling someone in their day-to-day life, their work, their private life? What should they be doing with AI?
4: Well, the first piece of advice I'd offer them is that I think there's a certain truth to the saying that AI isn't going to replace your job, but someone who knows how to use AI will perhaps replace your job. That it's an amplifier of humans. It can improve the productivity of humans. And so you need to start trying to pick up some of the tools. And the great thing is there's plentiful free tools. There's plentiful places that you can go and try the stuff out and see what it can do. See, slowly introduce it into little bits of your life, play with it, learn its capabilities, learn its limitations. Because I think you'll see that there are already plentiful places where it can be useful. Equally, there are places where perhaps we should keep it out.
3: You're at the coalface of all this. When you see this arms race going on between America and China, claims of hacking, and obviously some concern about Australia not doing enough to get involved. And in fairness, the Prime Minister has made some comments in recent weeks with his own department. But the risk of Australia not having a dedicated homegrown AI industry, to me, is quite terrifying. If we don't build these data centers here, we could be in big trouble.
4: You're right to be terrified. You're right that if we're not careful, we will be falling behind, that we will not be seeing the advantages. It was great to see the Prime Minister has finally picked up the mantle. He gave an important speech last week where it's clear it's got his attention now for the first time. He's putting it close to the centre of government. He's opening an office of AI in the Department of Prime Minister Cabinet. You don't get closer to the seat of power than that. So have a whole of government. It's a whole of economy transformation that we're looking at. So you do want a whole of government. Look at it. It's going to bring in these legal aspects about how we need to change our laws, what's going to happen with copyright. There's financial applications to it, you know, so that, you know, how are we going to change our taxation? How are we going to tax the tech companies? There are labor implications. How are we going to deal with the disruption to the labor force? There's education implications. So you've got to bring all of that together. You've got to have a whole of government look at all of the challenges, the opportunities that we face. So it's good to see that, although I'm still nervous that,
5: yes,
4: that we're not, for example, making the investments. If we look at other countries, similar countries, you look at the United Kingdom, South Korea recently, they announced a new AI plan. They announced they were going to spend $1 trillion backing that plan, investing in AI and chips of the future. Well, I've yet to see our government making similar investments in our future.
3: Just in summary, the risk of Australia not investing in this properly, just outline what could happen if we rely on foreign data centres, foreign programs, foreign chips. What is the risk for the average Australian?
4: The risk is that we stop being the lucky country.
5: Mm.
4: I mean, we've been so lucky in this country. We've had the longest period of uninterrupted economic growth. We have, our economy has kept going through the global financial crisis. But we won't see that. We'll see our economy downturn. We'll see our wages stagnate. We'll see our businesses go out of, be no longer competitive. It is going to be transformative. We're a high-wage economy. I'm incredibly proud we have the highest minimum wage on the planet.
5: Mm.
4: That costs money to do. We need the productivity to go with that. We haven't seen the productivity gains. AI is a technology that offers us that promise. But we need to seize the opportunity. We need to make some investments here.
3: We're seeing more and more stories about AI going off script and losing a moral compass. And it's a bit of a... The way I'm reading it is it feels like it's about to be shut down or there's a threat and it does things that it wasn't programmed to do. What the hell do you make of what you're hearing here? Because people think of the Terminator movies and they wonder what actually is happening. What do you make of it? You're in the coalface. What do you think of it?
4: Yeah, people don't have to be too worried. They do have to have some concern. We're building capable intelligence and we're giving it the right to do stuff. And things can be wrong.
3: But how is this happening? If the computer is programmed to do something. But
4: when you look at many of these cases, of the trouble people, like the recent OpenAI Hugging Face example, actually it turns out the computer was doing exactly what it was told to do. It's just the humans. It's always, at the end of the day, there's always a human somewhere behind it who gave the AI an instruction to do something and didn't think very carefully about what the consequence of that was and didn't carefully oversee what it was doing. And so there's always a human somewhere at the back that we need to worry about. Of course, these are powerful tools that will give capabilities to humans. So we're seeing a lot more hackers turn up because the AI tools are being used not only to fix vulnerabilities in our software, but to exploit vulnerabilities in our software.
3: You're not worried when you see these stories about AI going off script, not having a moral compass?
4: AI doesn't have any desires of its own. It's doing what we tell it to do. I'm worried about people with ill intent giving it evil and goals.
3: Yes, yes.
4: It's the people behind the AI. The AI, again, is just a tool that amplifies the ability of those people to do harm. It's the people I'm always worried about, not the machines.
3: Professor, I appreciate your time. Thank you.
4: Been a pleasure.
6: Yeah, great to catch up with Professor Toby Walsh, the Chief Scientist at the AI Institute of the University of New South Wales in Sydney. We'll take a break. Back in a moment on Money News.
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3: Great to have your company on this Thursday night. My name is James Willis, and continuing our coverage of the fascinating event on earlier today, the Open Summit AI, which heard from industry leaders and the Australians and the Australian businesses who are creating AI companies, but also teaching our top businesses, small businesses, businesses of all sizes, how to navigate AI in their daily routines. Now, one such company is Melbourne-based Norg AI, who are founded by Jack Bear, and we caught up with Jack a little bit earlier. The big concern I think a lot of people have is data breaches and where their data ends up. Do you want to just talk us through how that works? You're dealing with international companies. A lot of people now feed very sensitive information into OpenAI, whatever it may be. What do you tell people in that space? Just talk us through what you know about that.
18: So we only work with public-facing data, which is a massive blessing, because exactly the scenario you explained is ripe with issues and problems, so
3: is
18: to
3: it?
18: Speak. Yeah, 100%. I can't really comment too much on it, but I'm fairly sure I read an article around Anthropic having some sort of safeguard in their model to detect if someone was training on it.
3: Right.
18: And we're talking about enterprise deals here. These guys are paying you 10x what the public rates are for that security, for that sovereignty over their data. And then there's items like with Anthropic where you go, Claude, for example, they sign this massive, massive deal with Figma, which is a design company. Like 6 months later, they release a design tool.
3: Mm.
18: And it's kind of like, well, are you harvesting their IP in a way?
3: Yep.
18: Because it seems everyone you sign a big agreement with, you then come in and try and steal their market share of users, so to speak. So,
3: are there rules and regulations in that space at all? Do governments have rules or regulations in copyright or what you can be training on or whatever it may be?
18: No, it's the Wild West. There's nothing. This is literally, you can do whatever you want realistically in AI. As long as you're not committing crimes that pre-exist, so to speak, And even then, it's a very hard argument if your AI did it, and you can argue it was uninstructed or whatever the outcome.
3: What about your own personal data? What about feeding it into a foreign platform? People wonder if it's safe in general terms.
18: Google's the best example, right? So Google have always had a monopoly over search, right? They, in fact, did the first paper on the transformer and virtually invented AI. I actually believe somewhat they were working on it, but not at the pace they really wanted to, because they knew it was potentially a replacement technology for search. And then once OpenAI release launched, they kicked them into gear because they went, this is a threat to our platform. And I think the biggest nuance between, if you look at how we use traditional search on Google versus AI, I think the average Google search worldwide is 4 words. The average Google AI search is 34 words.
3: Yes.
18: Now think about that from a data perspective, right? OpenAI Google don't really traditionally get a lot of good data out of us, because if you're looking for a mechanic and I'm looking for a mechanic, we make the same search. But if you're looking for a mechanic in ChatGPT, you're going to put your model of your car in, you're going to put in where, you know, if you, the price range, you're going to put in the type of potential insurance you have. So they get this just significant level of personal insight into how you operate. And I personally have avoidant of it. Like, it's better, I agree. I make sure I turn my training off on ChatGPT and on Claude, but by default, it's on for most people, right? And if you're not a paying user, you're even more exposed.
3: Okay, and when you talk about exposed, you're exposed to what?
18: Well, you can kind of see it on Meta, where there's almost already like a level of personalization that's a little bit scary.
3: Yes.
18: AI is going to amplify that 100 times.
3: But your phone's listening to you, isn't it?
18: The phone's 100% listening to you.
3: Like, you get an ad for a holiday you were talking about 5 minutes earlier.
18: Yeah.
3: There's something going on there.
18: Oh, then 100% they're listening. But the level of data you get in AI, and the biggest systemic change, I think, is, so like when ChatGPT launched, 80% of it was used for productivity, right? 20% was basically personal, you know, conversations. That's flipped on its head. It's now 80% used for personal on ChatGPT, 20% used for productivity. The demographics used to be like 70% male, 30% female. Females are now they were about 6 months ago, but the highest users on ChatGPT. And they use it as a counselor for the most part. They use it to pick out outfits. They're feeding everything about themselves into these bots. They're using it to talk to it, going, you know, I got this problem. It's just like this level of access to a person that you've just never had before in your life, so to speak. And it's quite scary that, you know, they know basically what your day looks like, what you do, what your hobbies are, and it's going to get scarier. So I just spent just over a month in Silicon Valley in the US. The next big thing is real-world models, and it's because they've run out of data. So if you look at all the data on the web, all the data for enterprise, it's all consumed, right? We've had 3-4 years go at this, right? All that data is consumed, trained, labeled, cleaned, all that, right? What's coming next is real-world data, which is, okay, well, if Bunnings has a CCTV camera in its store, it's going to actually start tracking you as a shopper. It's going to go, when do you spend more money? You know, what products are you looking for every single time? And guess what? When you go home and you see a Bunnings ad, it's going to be the product you bought yesterday on the CCTV footage. Like, I think genuinely that's where it's going to go in the next 5 to 10 years.
3: How does Australia grow and get involved in this space? What can we do homegrown here, do you believe?
18: The most critical thing is we need some sort of sovereignty over this, right? We need some sort of control as a country. We've got the ability to do it. We've got industries like mining, which are just, you know, realistically the backbone of this whole country and the reason we get to live such great lives. We should be pioneering in mining. It's our space. We should be applying AI to it. We've got some of the best talent in the world in Australia in mining, and it's one of the sort of low-hanging fruits to continue progressing our country and our economy. The second is just having control over it, like having access to our data. I don't see why we're renting out, you know, building data centers to help with US superpowers. Why are we not doing it for ourselves?
3: That's okay. Let's talk about that for a second. Spot on. That's the critical point here.
18: Basically, utilizing our resources. The government want a headline analysis, a headline in the newspaper or the journal that says, you know, look at us doing all this work in AI. We aren't doing anything. We're just giving them they're just tapping their hose into our resources, And us as an Australian gets absolutely nothing in return.
3: You've just been to Silicon Valley. Are there Aussie companies that need more resources but could be doing this locally?
18: The fundamental problem I have with tech in Australia, and I've experienced it because I've gone to the US, I've seen how they operate, right? Our problem is, and maybe real estate has a part to it, right? If you want to invest in Australia, well, guess what? Real estate is a fantastic asset traditionally to invest in, right? If you want to make wealth and grow wealth, you invest in real estate. In the US, they just invest in ideas and they go hard, right? They won't let it fail. They go, if the fundamentals of this idea are sound, we will back it all the way home. Mm. Here's 10 million. Oh, you lost it? Here's 20, right? They go, this is a market we know that's going to be important to our country or important to the globe. And they just go full steam ahead, no matter what, almost delusion, so to speak, to achieve it. But if you look at them, they do, right? They Silicon Valley itself, you're just walking around as headquarter of all the companies that are embedded in our day-to-day life.
3: And we've seen other countries like Korea announce massive investments in local AI. It seems, and I think you've articulated it really well, we're going to allow these foreign companies to get to the front of the queue with our planning permissions, DAs, energy and water and everything else, but we're not going to do anything about Australian made.
18: And that it's frustrating because I feel like we have some of the strongest talent in the world. I genuinely do. Like, we're very educated, very intelligent as a country, but we just don't have the aggression in investment, which leads to us not actually creating much. Right. Or like someone, you know, like my circumstances are very likely. I'm going to end up moving to the US and I'm going to end up raising money over in the US.
3: Jack, we appreciate your time. Thank you.
18: No worries. Thanks for having me.
3: That's the founder of Norg AI, a Melbourne based AI firm, Jack Baer. And it does highlight some of the fundamental issues with the government's AI plan. There's a lot of bravado, a lot of talk, a lot of jargon, but at the end of the day, what are we doing to back Aussie companies? And from what I can see, not enough. We'll go to a break, back soon.
19: Carlton season is hanging by a thread.
20: Big chance here. Ainsworth off a couple of steps. He answers back for the Blues.
19: Can the Blues keep their season alive when they meet Gold Coast?
21: Hand pass Roger just outside the attacking 50 to Miller, who lines up. He might take a shot. Little took, and Little took has sent it home.
20: Petrarca pounced and kicked a goal.
19: Tomorrow morning from 11. It's Carlton and Gold Coast. Thanks to Medallia Steel, 6PR is football.
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3: On the data centres and the need for an enormous amount of water and electricity, Chris says the next time we go through drought, will New South Wales have to turn the data centres off to save water? Well, I'm going to tell you a little bit more about that right now, and also some of the issues that have been presented around AI in the last few months where AI programs have gone rogue and done things that they weren't programmed to do. David Keane is the CEO and co-founder of Southern Cross AI. I caught up with him earlier today. There are these weird stories that are emerging where researchers have said the program wasn't meant to do that and it wasn't programmed to do that, but it found a way and almost lost a moral compass of any kind. What do you make of that?
4: Well, there are these things called emergent behaviors. And in fact, many people are using AI now to help them to build programs. They're using it for coding. Now, coding was actually an emergent behavior. It was never actually designed to do coding. It just ended up being that it was able to perform it based on the data sets that go inside it. So we're going to see more of these emergent behaviors over time. But I think the good news is there are ways to keep it under control. And I think smart people are working on techniques and approaches to make sure AI doesn't go off the rails.
3: In the next 12 months, in the next 5 years, in terms of developments, where is this heading? What is the world going to look like in your view?
4: Well, this is a very interesting question. I think we all need to be aware of this because certainly it's going to be more than we've ever seen before with mobile, with social media. It's going to be absolutely part of everyone's life. But we do have this opportunity right now to take it very seriously, to adjust and adapt to it. And I was really pleased to see the Prime Minister come out just last week and announce a very serious program where he sees it's important that AI serves the needs of Australia and Australians rather than the other way around.
3: So this is a national security risk as well. And we're hearing America claiming that China has potentially hacked some of OpenAI's data and their systems. Just talk us through how important it is for Australia to get involved and not just sit back and rely on data centres or programs from the other side of the world.
4: Look, pretty clearly, we need to have our own sovereign AI. It's fine for Australians to use the American services, and we have depended on services like Amazon Web Services and Microsoft and Google for a long time. But this is not just storing our files and our emails. This is our intelligence. We need to ensure that we're not giving all of our intelligence to the Americans or the Chinese. We must have local sovereign options that people can choose to use.
3: Well, particularly when you have government officers and bureaucracies getting involved in this as well, potentially MPs, ministers, that all needs to be protected.
4: It does, because they're putting very important information. And, you know, we're here at the Open Summit, and one of the things I saw today was so many Australians are forced to send all of their confidential information overseas just to use AI. And that's something that we really can't afford to have happen anymore.
3: For programs like Claude and ChatGPT, you might be putting in a lot of sensitive information potentially. Mm-hmm. Are they safe to use, and how do we know that they're safe to use?
4: Well,
3: people
4: always say
3: where does it end up?
4: Well, they say they're safe, but certainly it ends up in a big global network, and you are trusting those companies with your secure data. And that's fine in some circumstances. But I think in many of our programs that we run here in Australia, we need to be more cautious. And I think that's what the government's coming up and saying to Australians in business, in government, that we need to be a little bit more thoughtful about how we use our information, what is protected here in Australia and what we send overseas.
3: And then the other part of this is the data centres. And to be honest, depending on where you live in Australia, there has been some good feedback, but there's been a fair blowback. People are concerned about the construction, but critically the energy and the water usage. Now, let's just talk through what we know about this. This is going to change the grid and the water usage dramatically in the next few years.
4: Definitely. We're seeing that already. In fact, the New South Wales government has been running an inquiry into data centres. And some of the things that I've seen are folks like Sydney Water coming out and saying that as much as 25% of Sydney Water would be used for data centre cooling for these AI chips by 2030.
3: Yeah.
4: Now, that's, of course, concerning, together with the power it's going to use that we need to power our houses and our businesses. But look, I think there is some good news too. The technology is adapting and adjusting, and it isn't all doom and gloom. There are new approaches that deliver AI capacity using less energy and no water cooling. So in a way, the technology itself is coming to the rescue to help us with more sustainable approaches.
3: Right. So if that is the scenario, do we need all these data centers? Do we need this pipeline that is underway?
4: This is a big question for our economy, because a lot of Australian investment is going into big buildings, big new buildings that need planning permission and bulldozers and big power plants and, you know, special water pumps. That's a big investment. And we have to be so cautious that we're not over-investing in something that will not be as valuable in the future.
3: David, we appreciate your time. Thank you.
4: Thank you.
3: David Keane, the CEO and co-founder of Southern Cross AI. So my big takeout from that is there is a view from some in the industry at the coalface that suddenly Australia is building more than $100 billion worth of data centres. They're popping up in old office buildings. They're going to require up to 10% of our energy use. You just heard David say for Sydney alone, we're talking about 25% of the water involved with Sydney Water on data centres. And there's a view that within 5-10 years, the technology may be redundant. This is kind of like what happened with the NBN, but for different reasons, where by the time we built it, there was something better already in the pipeline. So we've got to tread with caution. But I think my big takeout from today is the Prime Minister can create a bureaucracy. He can create laws and regulations. He can back in data centres, but we've got to be backing Australian companies. And there are tech startup companies, entrepreneurs, people willing to take risk that want to start in Australia. We've got to make it easier and more affordable for them. And one thing that will not help were the changes announced in the budget a few months ago that impacted directly anyone that was prepared to take risk and receive a discount on capital gains.
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3: Peter says, hi James, data centres are not new. They've been around since the mid-1950s for mainframe computers. Yes, that is the case. However, the difference now is the amount of data centres and the amount of data we need to keep up with the growing use of AI, and that has exploded, which is why the government is saying we need to build these all over the east coast of Australia. But I think people are rightly very concerned about the use of energy and water.
2: And now on Money News, the market wrap.
3: It was a strong start to the day on the local share market, but then investors trimmed a lot of the gains on the back of today's unemployment data in particular, which the Reserve Bank will be having a close look at. The ASX 200 closed up 16 points to 8,839. Materials, the best performer. Tech was the weak link. Henry Jennings is a senior investment analyst and portfolio manager at Marcus Today. They could never replace this man with AI. He's too good and too funny, and he's on the line for us tonight. Henry, good evening.
14: Good evening, James. How are you?
3: I'm very, very well. I've been blown away by what I've learnt about AI throughout the afternoon and how it is transforming every business from big and small. Let's talk about today in particular, the unemployment rate held at 4.4%. What is the market now saying about potential rate hikes, further rate hikes for 2026?
14: Well, that is the problem, I guess. The number blew everyone away. 76,000 odd jump in employment numbers. So the good news, I guess, was that it held steady at 4.4 and didn't go down to 4.2 or 4.3. So that was some good news. The market is now saying basically there's kind of a 35-36% chance that we're going to see a rate increase in August with the meeting there. I think it's on the 17th. So, yes. The market was I wouldn't say flying. It's still a bit sort of wishy-washy, and it's very easy to disrupt the flow of the market. And we're very conscious of what's going on in Korea for some strange reason. But it took the wind out of our sails, I have to say. And we are seeing money leaving, I guess, some of the defensive sectors, the healthcare and Telstra and Woolies and Coles and Wesfarmers, and moving towards resources, which have been pushed lower in recent weeks on the back of inflation fears. But I guess 16 points will take it. But at one stage, I think it was up sort of 85, 90 points. So certainly, we could see the fourth rate rise. It is a possibility. We've got the CPI next week, and that would put the icing on the cake or the nail in the coffin, whichever euphemism or metaphor you want to use for the RBA. So, we wait with bated breath for the CPI.
3: Henry, my apologies. I'm running out of time, but just as general advice, a stock or a sector that our listeners should be keeping an eye on at the moment on the share market.
14: Geez, I keep saying this, the technology space, but it's gone another leg down in the last few days. It just keeps going down. At some stage, the likes of Xero and WiseTech and Technology One will be in bargain basement territory, but they are being pushed around by US software companies, which are weak, and money is flowing back into semiconductors at the moment and out of software into hardware. So, It's this great AI story. I must admit, James, I try and get my head around AI, and I think I've got it. And then it's like a ghost. And it's like smoke. You think you've kind of got the idea, and then suddenly it changes, and it's all thrown up in the air again. Well, so it's
3: as someone at this summit said today, whatever you learnt today will be irrelevant within 6 weeks anyway.
14: I reckon it's irrelevant within a day.
3: Hey, Henry, we've got to go. I'm sorry to cut you short. I appreciate. appreciate your time. We'll chat next week.
14: Thanks, mate.
3: Thank you.
14: Thanks,
3: Henry mate. Jennings, a senior investment analyst and portfolio manager at Marcus Today. We'll go to a break and wrap things up on Money News.
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3: Great to have your company. On the text line, Chris says, I wonder how many water trucks are needed per data centre every 24 hours when we run out of water. Did I hear that figure correctly? Yes. According to Sydney Water alone, and this would be the same, no doubt, or very similar in our other capital cities, 25% of the water supply is going to be needed for data centres alone. 25%. Now, come on. Something about this is not quite right. And given the energy transition we've been under and the risk to the grid with blackouts, brownouts, everything else, to suddenly put all this extra power on the grid, these things will very quickly lose their social license if they start to black out local hospitals and houses. Hey, it's been a fun week. I'm James Willis. We'll see you next week on Money News.
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33: It's 6 degrees at 5 o'clock. Good morning. I'm Philippa Maher.
0: Labor's national conference is entering a second day with the government set to increase AUKUS spending. Federal politics editor Michael Packey reports.
1: More than 2,000 Labor members are gathered here in Adelaide as the party's policy conference continues. AUKUS is a contentious issue for some of Labor's rank and file and former MPs like Peter Garrett, who believe the defence project is too expensive and that we shouldn't be building nuclear-powered submarines. But the debate is passing them by, with the federal government to pour another $4.6 billion to enhance South Australia's shipbuilding capacity, taking the total government commitment to the Osborne facility to $8.5 billion, supporting more than 1,000 jobs. Michael Packey, Adelaide.
0: Global oil prices are surging, with the price of Brent crude climbing above $100 a barrel for the first time since May. The surge has been driven by news that Houthi rebels have attacked oil tankers in the Red Sea, with markets reacting to a second key export now being disrupted. A FIFO worker who stalked and abused a Perth woman for 5 months before attempting to kill her has been jailed for 16 years with a 12-year minimum. Jamie Smith reports.
4: Mihail Verhovshek was found guilty of attempted murder in WA's Supreme Court earlier this year. The jury was shown CCTV footage of the 29-year-old repeatedly strangling a woman he knew outside her apartment in 2024. He also harassed the victim for 5 months prior and tried to contact her over 200 times in the days leading up to the incident. He'll spend 12 years behind bars before he's eligible for

0: plunged 506 points at 51,711 on the back of a rise in oil prices. The dollar is buying 69.6 US cents and 12,551 Indonesian rupiah.
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0: King Charles and Queen Camilla have arrived by TARDIS at Glasgow's Hydro Arena for the Commonwealth Games opening ceremony. Nina Kennedy and Tim Hodge are leading the 255-strong Australian team. More than 3,000 athletes will compete over 10 days at the Sporting Spectacular, which was originally due to be held in Victoria. Fremantle are chasing a fifth straight win over crosstown rivals West Coast in tonight's Western Derby 63. Dane Meffam reports.
2: Both teams have made three changes. The Dockers welcome back superstar Shay Bolton alongside Corey Wagner and Oscar McDonald. Hayden Young will miss through illness. Brennan Cox has been managed and Jager O'Meara has an ankle injury. The Eagles lose experienced duo Liam Baker and Jack Graham while Jack Hutchinson is injured. Sandy Brock, Harvey Johnston and Ryan Marrick will all get another chance in the senior side. West Coast are looking to reverse their derby form as they've lost 9 of the last 10 clashes by an average margin of 46 points. First ball up at 10 past 6. Dame FM, Perth.
0: Collingwood has claimed its biggest scalp of the season, beating the Adelaide Crows at Adelaide Oval last night by 34 points. That's the latest news and sport.
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0: Sunny today with light winds at a top of 19 and mostly sunny tomorrow with 20. Then showers for Sunday, 21, and a possible shower for Monday with 18 before a partly cloudy Tuesday, also 18. Right now it's 5 degrees. More news at 5.30 on Perth 6pr.
1: 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And-

0: Nice having your company here at 882-6BR. The opening ceremony is underway, and in a TARDIS arrives the King. And, of course, it's Doctor Who's TARDIS as he turns up.
1: What's a TARDIS?
0: Don't you know what a TARDIS is?
1: No.
0: Have you never seen Doctor Who?
1: No.
0: Are you that young? Have you ever seen Doctor Who, Seb?
1: Seb, have you ever seen
2: the TARDIS? Yeah, some of the new adaptions.
1: Oh, but I don't know what you're talking about.

0: come.
1: You get into the TARDIS and you just arrive. You just appear in a destination. You travel through time.
0: What is it?
1: It's a telephone box. It used to look like a telephone box. No, it's sort of like a lift thing. You know, it was old, mate, when I was a kid.
0: But why is Prince
1: Charles
0: black and
1: white TV?
0: What's he in the TARDIS for?
1: I don't know.
0: How are you this morning?
1: I'm wondering whether there is anyone that plays badminton who is listening to us right now.
0: What's wrong with
1: maybe
0: you?
1: They're going to go and hit the shuttlecock around this morning.
0: You
1: right? 133-882. If you play badminton, I'd love to hear from you. Have you played badminton in your life? Because you know what? It's out. It's gone, finished and done. Not part of the Glasgow Commonwealth Games. And there's a lot of people that are probably unhappy with that, Scully. So
0: if
1: I just want to know.
0: One call, one text from someone that is upset about badminton not being in the Comm Games, I'd be very surprised.
1: So,
0: 5 a.m.
1: So the last time, I actually hit a shuttlecock around was actually in the Shackleton Hall. Back in country WA, in the Shackleton Hall. Have you ever been to the Shackleton Hall?
0: No,
1: that's an experience yourself. You should come for a drive. We should go on a road trip. I should get your four-wheel drive guys in your podcast
0: and just take them out. We'll take my EV.
1: Yeah, that'd be good. Take the rock. We'll take your rock. We'll drive to Shackleton. We'll go and hit a couple of shuttlecocks around in the Shackleton Hall.
0: I don't know what's happening with my EV, by the way, for anyone who's been playing along. Well, it got picked up on Wednesday, which was nice because that was
1: it got picked up. Who picked it up?
0: By my own. I had to pay for the RAC to come and get it. Who double charged me, by the way. Thanks, RAC.
1: Oh, no. Thought he became a member.
0: Well, I did. But
1: you went a basic member, did you?
0: Well, there was only one toe included in the first membership I bought. I'm not joking here.
1: All right. Okay.
0: I didn't give that out on
1: Tuesday. You don't insure with the RAC then? Because they would have towed it. You must insure.
0: So my insurer is Budget Direct.
1: Right. And so they didn't include any?
0: Not included in my coverage. I had to pay $89, but if you paid the $89, you couldn't get a tow within 48 hours. So I couldn't get a tow from them.
1: Okay.
0: So they did the RAC,
1: who
0: then undersold me.
1: Right.
0: Wanted to double sell me.
1: Okay.
0: Couldn't get roadside assist from the car company that my car's involved with.
1: Oh, no.
0: Now my car's at the dealer.
1: Okay.
0: I don't know what's going on with it. And I still don't have a car.
1: So it hasn't been fixed?
0: I don't know. I have no
1: idea. What about all the hierarchy you're in front of in the room file yesterday? Nothing's happened there?
0: Well, that was on Wednesday. It's now Friday and I haven't had any phone calls. I assumed it was getting handled, Carl. I thought I'd have sort of a gold-plated car out the front of my house and getting chauffeured around, but it seems like no one really cares that much, which is fair enough.
1: Fair enough. All right. Well, there you go. If you would like to join the conversation this morning, 133-882, I reckon we could make a world record on this Friday for the number of calls that we take, and it needs to start bright and early. Everyone will be in to win our prizes that we've got to give away today. We've got our Talkback Call of the Day prize, which is an absolute beauty. You can head along to the Crown Theatre and go and enjoy From a Diamond to a King. We've got our Hungry Jack's pack, I think we've got still to give away. Do we give that away this week?
0: So are you suggesting sort of just throwing the lines open? Lance and Trace are very excited this morning about the quality of our show, but you want to just open them up and say, just ring us any opinion you've got. Well, let's talk about it.
1: Yeah, well, what's on your mind?
0: Yeah, don't let us sort of drive you to where you want to.
1: That's right. You can drive us into a direction. If you've got a dilemma, let's sort it out. A little bit like you started here on Monday with your first dilemma. It's been all about Will's dilemmas this week, I think. You know, your car, your washing.
0: Well, what's your dilemma? 133-882. Let us know. I'd like to solve some things today, Carl, because for whatever reason, you've come in some sort of mood, you know, badminton. We can't get that word out of your mouth. You sort of just keep banging on about shuttlecocks and badminton.
1: Well, that was all I remember about badminton when I was young at the Shackleton Hall.
0: 882.
1: There were proper ones too.
0: We do this on Sports Tonight sometimes.
1: What's
0: Sports
1: that?
0: Today. Is it called Sports Today?
1: Yeah.
0: I forgot what it's called.
1: Today.
0: 133-882. It's Opinion Tuesdays, Opinion Wednesday. Just ring us up with your opinion or your problem, Carl, and we'll fix it. Carl will definitely fix it. You're in a fixing mood today, Carl. What day is it today, Carl? You got a day for us?
1: It's Friday today, Will.
0: I thought it might have been a day for somebody.
1: It is a Friday. Friday is lunch Friday. This is the day that you go to lunch if you can, if you don't have to go back to work. Mm. Some of us have to go back and call the footy tonight, so that'll be you and I. We'll be there, won't we?
0: Yes, we will.
1: It's a derby.
0: Yes.
1: So what do you do? It's derby day. Are you excited? I mean, you know, no one's watching the Glasgow Commonwealth Games opening ceremony because guess what? It's not on.
0: Why is it not on?
1: I don't know. I looked around this morning and Pip in the newsroom, we were searching. I tried to operate the TV. That's another story.
0: Yes.
1: That TV, it's weird. You hit the channel changer and it turns the volume up. Not working.
0: Bit of an update, Carl. We don't have any calls currently about badminton. No one has rung us about badminton. Yeah.
1: No, come on. Is there someone out there that's ever played badminton?
0: I don't know. But Cliff's on the line. Cliff, what have you got for us, mate? Cliff from Dianella. G'day, Cliff.
2: Hey, g'day, guys. How are you?
0: Good, mate.
1: Cliff.
2: Yeah, look, I had to get out of the car yesterday just as you're about to tell the story. Carl, I heard that Jacko upset you yesterday. Could you sort of repeat the story so I can...
1: Jacko didn't upset me. But really funny was...
0: What was?
1: Well, Will had obviously sent him messages. And Will was telling him, Cliff, that I was really, really angry and upset.
2: Oh, okay.
1: Yeah, so this is where that side of the story started from. But it was funny. What happened yesterday?
0: He told some sort of story and you weren't happy with this.
1: He told a story about when we walked from the hotel, which was across the road from the MCG, to the ground, and that I chased children who were carrying these West Coast wankers flags and doing laps around us and snapped their flag in half and tried to, you know, attack the children.
0: That was you.
1: That was him.
0: But he said it was you.
1: He said it was me. And so yesterday, Cliff, when he got off the plane, because we were trying to track him down and I was going to confront him, Cliff, on the radio, but we didn't get the chance because he was on the plane. And then when he got off the plane, people had been sending him messages, including Will Schofield, who I'm looking at right now. Now, I don't know what Will actually said, but I'll tell you what, Jacko was very, are you upset, mate? Cliff, he was saying to me.
0: Cliff, I said, mate, I don't know where you are, but you're going to have to jump on radio. Carl is filthy about what you said on the front bar. And Jacko was petrified because I quoted Carl and said, Jacko will be S-H-I-T scared if he knows that I'm angry. So I just revved Jacko up a bit and he wasn't. He was petrified.
1: He was. You should have heard him, Cliff. I wish I had recorded the conversation. It would have been absolute gold for this morning. But you know what? What's happened, Cliff, over the years is that with me and my teammates like Jacko, right, we go around and we tell stories, but we just put names in. And normally it's about each other so that, you know, when the feedback comes back, we know who's told the story, if you know what I mean, Cliff. The only difference was this bloke did it on national television. He put me in and it's not even me. But that's okay. That's okay. I don't mind. It's all good. We won the game. That was the important part. And those kids that were running around all happy, they would have been sad at the end of it. So bad luck.
0: It's likely. I'm sure I know who they
1: little,
0: were.
1: Little you.
0: Yeah. How old were they?
1: Oh, they would have been 8, I reckon. They said their teeth, they'd lost some teeth. So how old are you when you normally start losing some teeth?
0: Well, and
1: you
0: got 92, I was 3.
1: Nah, you're too young then.
0: I think I was at the 94 grand final as a 5-year-old. I was there.
1: Yeah, no, it wasn't. It was 92. I was there in 94, but I 92 is when we charged across through the park.
0: Good on you, Cliff. Thanks for the call, mate. We'd love to hear from you today. Carl wants some topics to talk about. 133-882. If you've got an issue, you got a problem, give us a call. We'll solve those and we'll get into the news of the day next at 16 minutes past 5.
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1: 20 after 5, don't forget, please call in at any time. What's on your mind? What would you like to talk about? Anything bubbling around in your circles? Maybe there's something in mainstream media that you'd like to throw into the melting pot this morning. You drive this show wherever you like to go today, okay? So that is what we're asking you. 5.5 degrees, nice and cool this morning. Sunny 19 is your top today. Let's get into the news of the day at 20 after 5, Will.
0: Plenty of texts coming in on a few topics we can get into after this as well, Carl, and a couple of them in the bin direction. I like talking bin. Pins as well. Steve Mills, text line 0487 999 882. Let's head to some news. The Cook government has mounted an emergency legal bid to stop a violent criminal who has transitioned to a woman inside prison from transferring to a female jail. Government lawyers went to the Supreme Court to prevent the shift after the state administrative tribunal ruled the woman had the right to move. The SAT ordered the Department of Justice to transfer from the male prison while she launches a discrimination case before the Equal Opportunity Commission.
1: So the other week we had and this was in Victoria on the East Coast, we had a front page story around a woman that was getting IVF treatment. Eventually that was aborted. That was all on taxpayer money, by the way, Will. Then she was given a Ozempic, and guess who was paying for that? We were. Because for those that don't actually have a diabetes problem, then you can't get Ozempic without having to pay for it. And there are plenty of people that are prepared to invest in Ozempic. And then was getting some other surgeries done to make her look better. At the end of the day, when you have a situation like this, it's one thing that's very difficult, because when do you, and well, I haven't worked obviously in this world, but when do you, or when are you classified, when you are going transitioning, when are you classified as a woman?
0: Would it surprise you to know that I have no idea, Kate?
1: No, that's exactly right. So no, if anybody does, yeah, if anybody can shed some light, if you're up and about this morning and you can, then give us a buzz on 133-882, because it's not a world, it's a very complicated world there.
0: Gina Reinhardt has offered Aussie swimmers a sweetener, Carl. Oh. Anyone who wins gold, $20,000 if they finish right at the top of the podium. Anyone who wins silver, $15,000. And anyone who wins bronze, $10,000. Anyone who breaks a world record, $30,000. Thanks to Gina Reinhardt. Just remember, Gina Reinhart was supporting netball until they didn't want her money anymore. Mm. Correct?
1: Yep.
0: Is that correct?
1: Yeah, because they were against the, you know, what they were doing. Environmental, I think it had something to do with it.
0: I reckon
1: the
0: swimmers are pretty happy, Carl, and I reckon you'd be swimming pretty fast with that sort of money on the line.
1: Well,
0: Carl,
1: it gives you an incentive, doesn't it?
0: Absolutely.
1: And let's face it, we do normally have a very strong swimming team, particularly when it comes to the Commonwealth Games. So good luck to each and every one of those competitors. Nina's already carried the flag into the stadium this morning. I have tried to reach out to Nina Kennedy to see if we can get her on the program.
0: She hasn't texted
1: West Australian,
0: back
1: Australian flag bearer.
0: While she's waving the flag.
1: No,
0: she
1: but she might when she finishes. So surprised, still not too late yet.
0: I'm surprised. That
1: see how we go.
0: Nina hasn't got back to you.
1: See
0: yet,
1: how
0: Carl.
1: We go. Let's see. What about this bloke on social media?
0: Yeah.
1: Right? Now, 470,000 times the video had been looked at prior to us coming to air. Mm-hmm. It shows a man who is actually, well, he's taken a tumble while he is trying to transport a washing machine on an e-scooter in Broome.
0: Why does he have a washing machine?
1: Well, he won it apparently at the Roebuck Hotel.
0: That's the best part of the story.
1: But he won a dryer.
0: Instead of the meat raffle, they've given away a dryer. He's taken the washing machine.
1: By accident. He took the wrong machine.
0: What are they doing? Just giving away out of the laundry? Like, how do you accidentally?
1: Well, that's the question I'm asking. But anyway, in the end, he's taken the wrong machine. The machine has rolled off the scooter, but he's transporting it home on his scooter. Police. I don't know why the police would be investigating.
0: Police are now investigating, Carl.
1: Well, why though?
0: Who cares?
1: They're saying the act was extremely dangerous and showed a complete disregard for road safety. It looks like it's fallen off on the footpath.
0: Goodness,
1: not
0: mate.
1: The road.
0: It's
1: anyway.
0: In Broome. I don't think he's not on the freeway. Run into the car.
1: That's very true.
0: Pauline Hanson has issued a challenge to Angus Taylor. She's urging the coalition to join forces with One Nation to block Islamic State supporters from returning to Australia.
1: I agree with that.
0: I agree too.
1: I'm with Pauline. I don't know why we would want those people to have the ability to return here. You have a choice. They made the choice. Ta-da the goose. Let's move on. So yes, I think, I don't know whether you agree, but if you do, pick up the phone, give us a call, 133-882.
0: There are claims that someone has been sacked over a hack involving one of our largest energy retailers. It's believed the personal information of more than 2 million Origin energy customers has been compromised, and it was basically through the login details of an individual. It wasn't like this mastermind. So when you hear the word hack, Carl, right? It doesn't mean someone's breaching security forces. All it means is they've found someone's access login and then they go and take it. That's what a hack is.
1: But this is the issue though. So they say this person had access to their customer tools for 3 weeks before their IT team had any idea. They didn't detect anything.
0: Yeah, because they had someone's login details, Carl. So if I just took your login details and logged into whatever, everyone just thinks it's you. That's how you don't know.
1: Mm.
0: Not some mastermind behind it. You just get someone's login details. It's very hard.
1: All right. Well, they've fired the employee whose credentials were used. They still haven't revealed how the hacker actually managed to gain access to the company's system. That has not been revealed. So, and at the moment, Origin has refused to comment about the alleged sacking.
0: Lastly, Carl, an Aussie couple is waking up $40 million richer. The Queenslanders have won the entire Powerball jackpot, Carl. $40 million. What would you do with it, Carl?
1: What would I do with 40 million?
0: Would you be here Monday morning if I said straight after this you won 40?
1: Yeah, no, I would still be here. Well, yeah, absolutely.
0: Would you be in what sort of mood would you be in?
1: I'd be in the same mood I am now.
0: If you had 40 million bucks?
1: Yeah, I mean, what's the difference, mate?
11: Sounds like he's already got 40 million.
1: If you think about it, no, yeah. I don't. I can honestly put hand on heart and say no, but let me say this. Mm. There's a lot of people out there with a lot of money that actually aren't that happy.
0: Is that
1: what's you have a look at the family feuds around the joint?
0: What happened?
1: And see what happens there.
0: What happened to Carl's thought of the day? Is that what that is?
1: My thought of the day. Oh no, I'd have a much better thought of the day than that.
0: What happened to that? Because that does not happen anymore.
1: Well, it went on for about 3 years, and then we went to Seb's numbers. That lasted about a month.
0: Yeah.
1: That didn't take off.
0: Tracy's giving me
1: the
0: feedback.
1: Have you got something else for out of 5:30? That's when we used to do it, out of 5:30. Have you got something you want to roll in?
0: What about Scully's thought of the day?
1: Right, eh? We can do that for one day. Because we've only got one day left, haven't you? Has Millsy got his flight back, by the way?
0: I don't know where Millsy is. No idea.
1: He was overseas. I wonder whether he was flying Emirates back through that way, through Qatar, which they've now put the travelling advice on, or whether he's coming back through Asia.
0: We're going to take a break, Carl. 27 minutes past 5, 6 PR breakfast.
11: Traffic. Got something you want to say? You're in the right place. This is Perth 6PR. 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
14: A first look at the roads this morning. We've already got roadworks on Cedric Street and Stevenson Ave intersection in Innaloo. In fact, this starts tomorrow morning from 5am until 6pm. Reduced to a single lane in both directions. The car park and pedestrian across access there is also restricted, so plan ahead to avoid delays. The Major's moving well to start this Friday morning. Nothing to report on the Mitchell, Kwinana or Graham Farmer freeways. I'm Seb Clark from Perth's traffic leader, 6PR.
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18: It's 5 degrees at 5:30. Good morning, I'm Philippa Maher. The federal government will invest another $4.6 billion to help build the AUKUS submarines. The money will go to the Osborne shipyards in South Australia. The announcement comes as Labor moves into day two of its national conference in Adelaide. Some members believe the government should abandon AUKUS due to its cost and use of nuclear material. A man who stalked and harassed a woman for months before trying to kill her has been jailed for 16 years with a 12-year minimum. Mihail Verhovshek was found guilty of attempted murder by a Supreme Court jury earlier this year, which was shown CCTV footage of the 29-year-old repeatedly strangling the woman outside her apartment in 2024. He also harassed the victim for several months prior, at one point trying to call or text her more than 200 times in the space of 3 days. A Queensland man has been charged, accused of using artificial intelligence to make sexually explicit images of women. Lachlan Gray reports.
19: An investigation was launched after police became aware of a number of posters plastered around public venues across the southeast, depicting the faces of at least 8 women superimposed onto bodies involved in sexually explicit acts. The posters allegedly featured the victims' full names, social media handles and employment details, as well as false claims identifying them as sex workers. Following an extensive investigation, a search warrant was issued at a Cleveland address on Wednesday, where officers allegedly seized several electronic devices, printers, and pre-prepared AI-generated posters, as well as three firearms, an electronic control weapon, and ammunition. A 52-year-old man has been charged with 43 offences. He's due to appear in court next month. Lachlan Gray reporting.
18: Origin Energy says it's contacting customers affected by a data security breach. A hacker claims to have accessed the information of around 2 million customers. Origin says the data could include incomplete credit card or bank account information. A not-for-profit organisation representing people living with inflammatory bowel disease says Australia has the worst rate of the condition in the world. IBD includes Crohn's disease and ulcerative colitis, which are lifelong gastrointestinal disorders, mainly affecting children and young adults. Crohn's and Colitis Australia CEO Leanne Raven says the number of people diagnosed with the disease is growing rapidly.
20: We don't know the cause, but we are finding that children are developing it at a much younger age, and they're also getting more severe disease. We know there's about 22,000 young adults out of that total, and 145,000 of the total are working Australians.
18: In finance, the Dow Jones has closed down 506 points at 51,711. The dollar's buying 69.6 US cents and 12,542 Indonesian rupiah.
21: 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So add it to your phone now. Perth 6PR.
18: The 2026 Commonwealth Games are officially underway, with King Charles addressing the opening ceremony at Glasgow's Hydro Arena.
22: It is now my great pleasure to declare the 23rd Commonwealth Games open.
18: West Coast are looking to snap a four-game derby losing streak when they face Fremantle at Optus Stadium tonight. They've made three changes, with Liam Baker suspended, Jack Graham managed, and Jack Hutchinson injured. Coach Andrew McWalter says his team is well prepared to play on the big stage.
23: We're really lucky in the sense that we've played teams very similar to Freo in the last 3 weeks. So we've played teams right up the top of the ladder, particularly the last 2 weeks in Adelaide and Brisbane. We had the opportunity earlier in the year to play that game against Collingwood with 100,000 people, and we expect the atmosphere to be similar. They certainly get some crowd involvement.
18: First ball up at 10 past six. And last night, Collingwood booted 10 second half goals to 4 to upset Adelaide by 34 points. That's the latest news and sport.
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14: Moving well on the majors to start this Friday morning. Nothing to report on the Mitchell Quinana or Graham Farmer freeways. They are flowing nicely in both directions. A reminder, the derby's on tonight between Fremantle and West Coast at Optus Stadium tonight from 6:10 p.m. The gates open at 4:30 though. Allow for extra travel time heading to the game as it does coincide with the afternoon peak. I'm Seb Clark, I'm Perth's traffic leader, 6PR.
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4: Sunny today with light winds heading for 19, and we've got a mostly sunny day tomorrow with a top of 20. Showers coming in for Sunday with 21, a possible shower still around Monday with 18, and partly cloudy Tuesday with 18. Right now it's just under 6 degrees. More news at 6 o'clock on Perth 6 PR.
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1: 23 to 6, good morning, nice to have your company. 133-882, let's do this.
3: Mailbag.
6: You've got mail.
0: Can I just ask off the top, has anyone known and seen sort of behaviour of people around you as a bit sort of erratic over the last few days? My children yesterday woke up. Never seen them like it. It was like they'd sort of caught some sort of virus that just sent them crazy. Oh. My kids at Aquinas that I coached last night were loopy, wouldn't listen, giggling, carrying on while I was trying to talk out the front. Mm-hmm. I've walked in here this morning. Mm-hmm. Everyone's just a little bit. Just tweaking a little bit, just a little bit. Is there something, is there moon?
1: Friday,
0: is there a full
1: mate.
0: Moon?
1: It's
0: No. This happened last couple of days.
1: Oh. Well, maybe.
0: Is there a full moon?
1: So mate, well, there's a full moon just around the corner. I can tell you that. The full main phase starts officially on Monday. So we've got, the lead up to that. Maybe it's kicked in a little bit early, Scully, but it is Derby Day and there is a few people that have probably been planning their week around the Derby and what are they going to do with the Derby? These bragging rights parties that'll be taking place. If you're having that, 133-8. What are you up to today?
0: Mailbag, first off the line, Carl. Hi, guys. Listening to you guys from Chook Lagoon, Micronesia. Thanks for all your footy. Diving the World War II wrecks from Operation Hailstone in 1944. Listening to 6PR app. And thanks. Great commentary on the footy. Go Freo. Docker since day one. That is from Pete in Micronesia, Carl.
1: Good morning, Pete.
0: Juliet says, when does Millsy come back? We miss him. I miss him too, Juliet. He'll be back Monday, I believe.
1: Yeah, then Scully doesn't have to get up at 3 o'clock in the morning. That's why he misses him, Juliet. But yeah, he's coming back. Believe that the child was born, the grandchild was born successfully over there in Germany. Even though Millsy hasn't had a lot to do with Germany, he's been travelling around to racetracks, something that I'm sure we'll hear about when he comes back. But he'll be back, all going to plan on Monday.
0: Who will win Derby 63? Plenty of feedback coming in on this. I saw the experts sort of on the West Australian this morning. Is Basil Zemplis a footy expert? He's a bigger expert than the other one. Roger Cook, is he an expert? Do I care who Roger Cook picks in the Derby?
1: No, you probably don't.
0: Is he an expert?
1: But, you know, like Rita's a Freo supporter, so they always get a chance to tip their
0: team.
1: Well,
0: tell me supporters' picks then. Don't tell me expert picks.
1: Right.
0: Spare me.
1: Okay.
0: Andrew says Freo by 132 points. That's Bolton big. For the medal. I don't mind.
1: Is he playing?
0: He's
1: back.
0: Norbert says, I'm Freo, but despite our incredible form and Eagles' relatively poor form, the Derby often throws the cards in the air. It'll be close and the unicorn or moose.
1: Well, the cards got thrown in the air last night, didn't they? I mean, you think about Adelaide, the way they started, and Collingwood, the way they finished, and the Pies get the job done. I reckon most people tipped Adelaide. You and I did, Scully, and we all of a sudden are 0-1.
0: Freo by 15, Murphy Reid, Eagles by 15, and Dersma for the medal. That'll be a story, Carl. I would have said 100% Freo, but after losing to GWS the other week, I wouldn't take West Coast for granted. They have been playing some good footy lately. I'm still going for Freo, though. We spoke to Tom McCarthy yesterday. I reckon they're rustling something up, Carl. They're not just going to rock up and put their toes up, are they?
1: No, well, I mean, that's what you would expect. Hey, just going back to Dersma and Smith and the argument around Rising Star, if you were voting right now and you were part of the panel, which we are not,
0: yes.
1: I don't think you're not, are you? Monday, it's Monday and Jacko, isn't it?
0: Why would they have me on the All-Australian Committee?
1: Well, because... Yeah, you didn't play enough games. Okay, I get it.
0: I didn't play enough good ones.
1: No, that's okay.
0: I played some games. I played 200.
1: I'll put myself in your boat too.
0: Not enough for good.
1: Hey, guess what we've got, mate? Premierships, mate.
0: Yeah.
1: Sucking those. How many have got those? Only about 2,000 Aussies have got those. So just going back, a question I was going to ask you without notice. Dersma or, if you're voting, Dersma or Smith? Who goes at the top?
0: Well, Desma.
1: Desma, okay.
0: Jackers Smith.
1: I'm with you. Limited. Very limited.
0: Just gets very irrelevant
1: turns it over.
0: Touches.
1: Yeah.
0: He doesn't do much with it, Carl.
1: No.
0: Might get a bit of it, doesn't do much with it.
1: Yeah.
5: Marco has Jagger very short now, I'm pretty sure.
1: Yeah, well, I know. We know.
5: Desma, you want Will?
1: If I was voting...
5: Gamble responsibly.
1: If I was voting, I would vote for Desma. But that's just me.
0: Just some feedback on the text line. 10,000%. My kids have been loopy as hell the last two or three days from Luke.
1: Mm.
0: And John says, no, it's all good, Scully. It's called getting older and a little bit more agitated. The little things annoy you. Yep, that's you. That's good, John. All right, now back to the mailbag. What does your suburb's water taste like, Carl?
1: My water, to be honest, actually tastes all right.
0: Does it?
1: Yeah, so I've got a mixture. I've got a mixture of groundwater, dam water, and desalinated water.
0: Sorry?
1: I have a mixture.
0: I heard you. What does that mean?
1: Groundwater, dam water, and desalinated water.
0: To drink?
1: Yes.
0: Dam water?
1: Well, so we've got dams around our metropolitan area. So we have a combination of this that goes into the melting pot drink.
0: Do we drink dam water?
1: Yeah, well, it depends. It depends what council you're in. I mean, some drink recycled sewage. So it just depends where you're. And that might definitely taste like you know what.
0: I don't drink tap water.
1: You don't drink it? Why? Nah. What do you drink?
0: We've got a filter system at home. I drink that.
1: Well, so you do drink tap water then?
0: No,
1: it comes out of your tap.
0: No, it's the bottled one. We get the delivered. We get water delivered.
1: Oh. Well, where's that come from? Does it come out of the ground?
0: Or they
1: catch it out of the sky like rainwater?
0: Well, Bruno,
1: a rainwater tank on the farm?
0: Bruno says I drink bottled water from Italy. Simon says it's pure Pooperama in Belcata.
1: Yeah.
0: Bill says, brilliant, we drink only water from our rainwater tank.
1: Well, there you go. So have you tasted rainwater? That tastes completely different.
0: It's got nice.
1: Got a distinct, yeah, it is. I think, well, I used to love it. We used to have it on the farm. Obviously now we have scheme water here. But if you've got a filtration system at home, then you filter out all those bits that you hopefully don't like and it should be okay.
0: Tony says we live in Cardup and we have been drinking the bore water here for 20 years, still crystal clear from the bores.
1: Yeah.
0: Chris says, wouldn't drink it, have a shower that smells like the local pool from Chris.
1: Yeah.
0: And Tommy says, Atwell, water tastes like chalk.
1: Well, there you go. How's your water? Where you are? 133-882. If you'd like to roll that in this morning as part of the program today, 133-882.
0: Carl, just a couple more coming in on the text line. Good morning, guys. I remember the first episode of Doctor Who when I was a young child in Glasgow. The TARDIS was a time machine and looked like a police box telephone kiosk. The Daleks were the really scary things to me at the time.
1: Exterminate! You actually, you know how they made the noise too? Yeah, talking to a fan. You know how, have you got a fan? Get a fan in front of your face and you're talking to the fan. I reckon that's how they used to make them sound like that.
0: Right.
1: I didn't actually see it in the production booth, but that's what it sounds like because we used to do it as cute children. You're talking to the fan. So if you get a fan that's spinning in front of your face and you start doing that and it actually starts to shudder your voice.
0: That sounds petrifying.
1: That was scary. They were like a little white thing with a schnozzle.
0: I've been noticing just a bit more loopiness around. I wonder if you have too. 133-882. We'd love to hear your calls today because we're a little bit loopy too. Julie is on the line. Julie, what do you want to speak about?
6: Yes, you're talking about water.
0: Yeah.
6: I have a rainwater tank.
0: Mm-hmm.
6: I take the water out of that. I bring it into the kitchen. I put it through the Brita filter jug twice and then I boil it because I will refuse to drink the water from the tap.
0: That's a lot of work to sort of get a glass of water, Julie.
6: But it tastes so much different. It's worth it.
1: Okay. So you don't drink it. You don't ever drink the water just straight from the tank. Straight from your rainwater tank, no?
6: Well, it can do, but yeah. I just like to put it through the filter jug just to be sure.
1: Yeah, sure.
6: But I've been drinking rainwater for at least the last 10, 15 years.
0: Do you think it's good for your health, Julie?
6: Well, it's got to be better than the chemicals and the chlorine and everything they put in the drinking water. I wouldn't drink that.
1: Yeah.
0: All right.
1: Good on you, Julie. Thank you. I used to have to go, so our rainwater tank on the farm used to be up on top of the rock, and I used to have to go in there and pull out all the birds and rats and stuff that, like, had gotten in there, you know? That's the only thing. So
0: I wonder what happened to you. Yeah. Sort of, they used to leave you in there for a few days sometimes.
1: Yeah.
0: Where's Carl? Oh, he's in the tank.
1: Well, I was small enough to get in there. So it was too hard for big people. You know, you didn't want your old man or your mum in there.
14: What happened when you got too big yourself?
1: We left. Oh, okay. I went to boarding school when I was 12, so gone.
0: Guildford with the boys.
14: Did you miss those days?
1: Boys and girls now.
0: That's right. Playing Guildford this week.
1: Hog. Be nice to them. Why don't you give them a couple of your players that help them out a bit? Paul Guildford. They're at a disadvantage and you know it.
0: What's the disadvantage?
1: Well, because they've only got maybe a third of the amount of students to pick from because they've gone co-ed.
0: My fault.
1: Well, you said your old school went co-ed back in, didn't you?
0: Geelong College.
1: Yeah. Co-ed. And you are at a disadvantage, aren't you? Like men's and women's.
0: We still found a way to win the premiership in my year.
1: Did you?
0: You can do it if you want to.
1: Yeah, you buy players.
0: No, absolutely not.
1: You often don't resort to
0: home bred.
1: Oh. You still buy players.
0: Excuse me.
1: You always have.
0: Excuse me.
1: Rig-a-tacker, yank. Aquinas. Finish that off.
21: Perth 6PR, breaking news.
14: Is that true?
0: Oh, spare me.
1: All the Guildford boys, they know how to finish that off with those Aquinas boys.
0: You sure do, Carl. Yeah. That's exactly what you're good at.
1: Finishing
0: off 47. It's 5:47 and Carl's a bit loopy today. Give us a call. We'd love to speak to you. 133-882, 6PR breakfast.
21: Traffic. The census is coming in August. You'll get instructions soon on what to do. In the census, every answer matters. Authorised by the Australian Bureau of Statistics, Canberra.
14: As expected, moving fairly well this morning, although Mitchell Freeway southbound just starting to heat up at the Ocean Reef Road exit. Kwinana Freeway northbound still slow. Mortimer Road and Thomas Road merges. Now Rowley Road as well. The tunnel moving nicely in both directions and nothing to report in or out of the CBD. I'm Seb Clark, I'm Perth's traffic leader, 6PR.
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1: It is 10 to 6 and it's time to have a look at the weather. And it is 5.3 degrees right now. Beautiful sunny day ahead today and a top of 19 degrees and no rain on the radar, at least not until Sunday. So tomorrow is mostly sunny and 20 degrees after a minimum of 7. Then it warms up a little bit in the morning to 9, but showers are on the way. 2 to 6 millimetres of forecast for Sunday and a top of 21. Monday, the rain will continue maybe with a possible shower and 18 degrees. And then Tuesday, the partly cloudy sunny days return. No rain again on the radar. Tuesday, Wednesday, tops of 18 and 22. And then on Thursday, a possible shower returns up to 3 millimetres forecast and 22 degrees. Breeze is still light over the next couple of days. So we've got easterlies 10 to 15 knots. They will turn northeasterly before dawn. Seas are below a metre. Southwesterly swell 1 to 1.5, decreasing to around a metre. And that is very similar for Saturday. So for those of you that want to venture down to the water, you can do that again today and tomorrow. If you have a small boat, or head down to the coast and get down there and enjoy it.
0: Thank you, Carl. The front is bringing blustery winds, showers, small hail and highland snow to Tasmania, Victoria and southern New South Wales. So that sounds pretty cold to me, Carl. Sydney will be 17 degrees. Pretty nice day there. Sunny. Melbourne, 14 degrees down to 7. Brisbane, 23 degrees and sunny. Adelaide, 15 degrees. Canberra, windy, 12. Hobart, disgusting weather, 4 down to 4, 13 degrees. And Darwin, hot and sunny as always, 32 degrees. Now it is time for Song of the Day and I've just been feeling a little bit hot and bothered, so Resolution by Matt Corby feels like the way to go.

0: Matt Corby, something a bit different. That's okay. David didn't like it. Please make that crap stop. I don't think Seb would have even played that song. Yeah, you know what, John? He didn't. I did.
1: I didn't.
0: Oh, I'm happy to lay responsibility on me. That's
2: get
0: fine.
2: Into him.
0: I enjoyed it.
2: It's his last
0: beautiful
2: day.
0: Song.
2: Get
0: beautiful
2: into
0: song.
2: Him.
0: Beautiful voice.
1: What's it about?
0: Who knows? Who cares?
2: It was nice out in the garden.
0: Just nice listening to it. Oh, you don't even like the Beatles, so I won't take what your opinion is either. It's 6:04.
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1: Checking in on the roads once again on this Friday morning. Kwinana Freeway northbound still slow. Mortimer Road and Thomas Road merges, as well as Rowley Road. Flowing nicely on the Mitchell Freeway southbound now. It's started to clear up. Rockingham Road northbound at Anchortel Road in Naval Bay slow. Likewise, Patterson Road northbound at Mandurah Road in Kwinana Beach. As always at this time of morning, I'm Seb Clark in Perth. Traffic leader, 6PR.
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2: It's approaching 6 o'clock. We have plenty of time for your calls, 133-882. If you would like to create the news today, then pick up the phone and give us a call. What would you like to talk about? What's on your mind? 133-882.
0: Lots of feedback on that song. I will get to those after 6 o'clock. There's a couple of favourites there. It is 6 o'clock though, here on Breakfast.
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11: It's 5 degrees at 6 o'clock. Good morning, I'm Philippa Maher. The AUKUS Defence Pact will get a multi-billion dollar boost as Labor's National Conference enters its second day. Federal Politics Editor Michael Packey reports.
12: The Albanese government is giving South Australia a bit of economic love as more than 2,000 Labor members are in town to debate the party's policy position on various issues ahead of the next election. The state's shipyards, which are responsible for helping build the AUKUS nuclear-powered submarines, will be given an extra 4.6 $6 billion to enhance their facilities, taking the total federal investment in the Osborne Yards to $8.5 billion. The funding boost comes despite fierce criticism of the AUKUS pact by some of Labor's rank and file and former MPs. Michael Packey, Adelaide.
11: Exporters are facing another financial blow after the Trump administration increased tariffs on Australian goods up to 12.5%. Washington has imposed the measure on dozens of trading partners. The administration claims Australia has failed to take strong enough action to eliminate forced labour from global supply chains. The price of Brent crude oil has climbed back above $100 a barrel for the first time since May amid the developments in the Middle East. Attacks by Houthi rebels on oil tankers in the Red Sea is driving a surge in prices as markets react to a second key export route being thrown into doubt. Origin Energy is investigating a cyber attack after a hacker claimed to have stolen the personal details of 2 million customers. The perpetrator says they carried out the breach using employee credentials after Origin allegedly sacked a worker who tried to raise concerns about overseas outsourcing. The company has apologised for the incident, confirming authorities have now been notified. The European Union has handed tech giant Google a $1.5 billion fine over anti-competitive practices across its search engine and app store. Regulators found the company systematically promoted its own services while restricting app developers from directing users to alternatives. In finance, the Dow Jones has closed down 506 points at 51,711 on the back of a rise in oil prices. The dollar is buying 69.6 US cents and 12,552 Indonesian rupiah.
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0: Donald all back. Hayden Young will miss with illness, while Brennan Cox and Jago O'Meara also go out. First ball up at 6:10. Last night, Collingwood claimed its biggest scalp of the season, beating the Adelaide Crows at Adelaide Oval by 34 points. King Charles has spoken at the 2026 Commonwealth Games opening ceremony in Glasgow, expressing his pride in the event's ability to unite.
1: Seeing the batons arrive into Scotland today, carried by inspiring athletes and para-athletes, reminds us once again that the Commonwealth is a unique and extraordinary family of nations.
0: That audio thanks to Seven. Flag bearer Nina Kennedy and baton bearer Tim Hodge led the Aussie contingent into the arena. That's the latest news and sport.
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4: Reports of a breakdown in Southlake, Kwinana Freeway northbound near Roe Highway. The left emergency lane has been closed by the incident response team. Traffic is slow on approach, so be aware of that this morning. Mitchell Freeway flowing nicely elsewhere. Kwinana Freeway northbound still slow. Mortimer Road and Thomas Road merge points, as well as Rolly Road and Roe Highway as a result of that breakdown. No major issues on the Graham Farmer Freeway. I'm Seb Clark on Perth's Traffic Leader, 6PR.
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0: Sunny today with light winds at a top of 19 degrees. Mostly sunny tomorrow with 20. Then we've got some showers moving in on Sunday with 21 and a possible shower for Monday with 18. Partly cloudy Tuesday, 18. Then a sunny Wednesday up to 22. Right now it's 5 degrees. 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
2: On Perth 6PR, this is Breakfast with Carl Langdon and Will Schofield.
10: Good morning. Nice to have your company on this Friday. What are you up to? Have you got a derby party going on? What's it like in your workplace? Is it about bragging rights? So 1-800-133-882. We're still looking for a badminton player because badminton is out of the Commonwealth Games, and the Commonwealth Games opening ceremony was this morning, and the King arrived in a TARDIS. So that's going back to the Doctor Who days. So 1-800-133-882. Are you interested in the Commonwealth Games? These were supposed to be held over there in Victoria, and it was meant to be here in Australia. Well, front page of the Herald Sun today, though, Will.
11: Has Nina Kennedy got back to you?
10: No, she hasn't got back to me yet.
11: All she's doing is a flag bearer for her nation, and Carl wants her to ring it back.
10: Don't laugh.
11: Well, I'm laughing, mate.
10: There's plenty of times before where she's gotten back to us. It was very funny when you played Chompers the other day. Did you hear that?
11: Yes.
10: When she called Chompers Chompers.
11: Correct.
10: It's 11:04 PM over there in Glasgow. So we've already had the opening ceremony. Are you at all excited about the Commonwealth Games getting underway? 1-800-183-882 is the number. Are you going to watch it when it's on? Obviously, time difference is going to

0: probably be pretty good because it'll be in the evening, so you'll be able to kick back and relax and you've got nothing better to do, and watch it. And we are still, as I said, looking for a badminton player. So if you are a badminton player, then give us a call.
1: Well, 133-882. Plenty of feedback coming on the text line about the song, Cole, just before the break. I thought I'd read some of them out if that's okay. Morning, boys. Cole, please throw Matt Corby in the bin. Will and play a real heart starter from Kev. Where'd you pull that crap from, Scully? Speaking of crap, where is that one? Song of the day sound like somebody constipated trying to knock one out. Thanks, Kevin. Appreciate that. And then it just turns nice. Julie says, great choice of song. Loved it. Morning, gents. Can Will please stay on as a music director? All class. Right. I like that song. Good, different, powerful from Louise. Yeah, the ladies liked it, Carl.
0: Well, that's good. Yeah, as long as they liked it. Hey, we would love to hear your feedback. How have you seen the whole Barnaby Joyce doggy saga play out? We have got another version of it that we want to roll in. I saw Hutchie talking about this. He was on his podcast yesterday, and he's talking about it with Damien Barrett.
1: Yeah.
0: And Hutchie reckons there was no dog there.
1: Well,
0: Hutchie said there was no dog there. He questioned as to whether there was any dog there at all. He reckons it was just a distraction.
1: What did he say again?
2: Sit down!
1: The ABC has been banned just because of that, Carl. So, we know Barnaby Joyce, he's got a lovely wife, and she has signaled out host Sarah Ferguson for questioning.
0: Well, it's Vicky Campion, so you're allowed to read out her name, you know.
1: For questioning if her dog really exists.
0: So Vicky's the one that's brought in the ban, everybody, not Barnaby. Barnaby does the right thing, doesn't have a studio, they go to the farm, they set up there, it's an open studio, he was outside, the dog was doing whatever the dog was doing, if you believe the dog was there.
1: Well, Sarah Ferguson, who was doing the interview at the time, was she?
0: She was in the studio.
1: Was she doing the interview, though?
0: Yeah, she was in the studio.
1: Very rude.
0: She wasn't there. Well, that's what Barnaby said.
1: Well, I agree with Barnaby. So she said people want to know whether there was really a dog in that interview with
0: Barnaby.
1: That's
0: right. And that's what Hutchie was questioning. He reckons there was no dog there.
1: Well, Vicky says, if I'm going to open my home to the ABC, the least the interviewer can offer is some respect for our surroundings. We are not in a studio. We do not have a whole team fussing around us. We're on a farm doing our best to appease the media. If you don't do the interview, you're accused of hiding. If you do the interview, you're smashed for yelling a dog. So I agree with the Barnaby, the Joyces. I agree with them.
0: So it then goes on to say, so I was actually watching and have watched the interview and was listening, and I didn't hear any dog barking. But Sarah Ferguson might not have heard the dog barking, but Vicky says that I could. Well, Vicky could actually hear the dog barking,
1: Carl,
0: but he wasn't talking about barking dog. He didn't say shut up. He said sit down.
1: The dog wasn't mic'd up.
0: Could you hear the dog?
1: But mate, they're not in a studio. I agree with the Joyces here. They don't have a boom over the top of him. He's wearing a crappy little lapel mic. Right. The dog doesn't have a mic on. Of course, you didn't hear the dog.
0: All right. We're going to solve the world's problems this morning.
1: Well,
0: Barnaby's world.
1: Tony's in from Mandurah. He's texting, I will and Cole. Commonwealth Games. Could not care less. Cheers, Tony.
0: Yeah. Well, there's a lot of people like that.
1: Well, you like the Commonwealth Games.
0: I like some sports in the Commonwealth Games. Some of them are just participation certificates. A little bit like what you get at school.
1: Right.
0: I mean, you know, like seriously, like some of them. Look, there's some wonderful athletes that are going to compete. We spoke about the two older ladies that are going to be competing in lawn bowls, which is already underway, by the way.
1: That's a great story.
0: That's exactly right. So it's the first time in their life in 70s that they're representing our country, which is awesome. It's their moment to shine. And I know I appreciate all of the amateur sports and sports people, and a lot of them are getting paid nothing. So, you know, if you talk about badminton players, they're probably not earning that much money. But at the same time, they get their chance on an international stage, or would have if it was in it, to actually shine. So good on those that are participating. Do a lot of people watch it? Yes, I must say I will be watching some of it, Will. Are you okay there?
1: Oh, sorry.
3: That's a Millsy moment. The text line fell off.
1: Fell off the
3: five books that are sitting on. Come on, what's going on in here?
0: Well, you could just put it on the desk, you know.
1: Well, I don't want to touch any of Millsy's stuff, you know. I don't want to fix his chair. He's got books stacked.
0: You should see the chair. You should see the chair problem.
2: Sit down!
0: So what's it say? What's the feedback?
1: About
0: Barnaby,
1: the Com games.
0: Yeah.
1: Carl liked the Logies. I have zero interest in the Commonwealth games. Mm-hmm. They should have So passed away.
0: And what's your favourite sport? What would be your favourite sport? Like, is it
1: athletics?
0: See how fast they are.
1: Athletics.
0: Did you see our girl just rolled everybody? Like she's the quickest in the Commonwealth.
1: Athletics. Badminton's right up there. I like watching the badminton.
4: Breakdancing in it?
0: Our sprinters are actually having a pretty good time of it at the moment, aren't we? Men's and now the girls, because long distance we've sort of been in the game for a while, but our sprinters.
1: Middle distance, Carl. Long distance, you know, you could chuck some sort of AirPods in and just have a listen to music. Sprints over too quickly.
0: Yeah.
1: 800. Like,
0: 8 and 15.
1: Sit me down, watch the 800 meters. I'll be
0: Say Jess Hull, happy. You like Jess?
1: Yeah, Jess is good. Yeah. Some of our men go pretty well as well at the moment. I like watching the 800. Yeah. Like the athletics. You? What's your favorite?
0: I don't mind the athletics, I must say. I think.
1: What's the hardest to call?
0: Well, the 100's probably the hardest. I mean, Georgie Grosich called awesomely here on the radio because he did a lot of Commonwealth and Olympic Games. But the Ben Johnson Olympic 100, which under 10 seconds, to actually call fluently, clearly, a race that lasts less than 10 seconds.
1: You reckon you get through all the runners?
0: Mate, he did. Really? If I could find that particular piece of audio, it is all time, and there'd be people out there that would and should still remember it because it was unbelievably good.
1: Is this of interest, Carl? Dave says Commonwealth Games need fishing in it, then I'll watch it.
0: Well,
1: what do you think about competitive fishing, or is it a bit?
0: I like fishing. You know, the worst part about competitive fishing is that, and a lot of people do it. Like you catch sailfish and marlin and things like that, and they're surface species, and you don't have to drag them up from the bottom, and it's okay. So in that world, it's okay. But if you're talking about carp and koi and things of that nature, which you can just go in dams and catch it. Professional fishing where they weigh them in and let them go. Black brim, you can do it in our Swan River. There's brim competitions that happen every weekend.
1: I've seen those videos online from the States. They do the trout competitions and old mate had all the sinkers in them. Yeah. They started slicing the fish open. And he had all the sinkers stacked into them.
0: Yeah, because they cheat, you see.
4: Have you ever done that, Carl?
0: No. I would never do that. Okay. I don't need to. I've always catch big fish. But there are already professional fishing competitions that happen and they're very lucrative and there's different ones. So when you're dragging fish up from the bottom, it's very hard because you can't release the fish. But I like the competitions where I can actually release the fish so you can let them go. And we do have the audio of the late and great Georgie Grosich calling the men's 100 meter final. This is at the Seoul Olympics. Have a listen to this.
5: Set. Away, Johnson got away well, Williams got away quickly, so did Mitchell, Lewis was close, so too was Christie, Johnson in front of the halfway by a metre, Lewis might not get up, Johnson going to win it, Johnson wins by a metre from Lewis, Christie is third, put it in by Smith.
1: That's unbelievable. How good's that?
0: How good's that? That's less than 10 seconds.
1: Now, that's great commentary. Yeah. What about this? Let's compare it to this. Can we have a listen?
4: On this day?
1: No.
4: Oh, we've got Carl skateboarding.
1: Yeah, can we have a listen, please?
0: This is at midnight.
6: She is up on the rail as we speak, slides down, lands that one really nicely, flips the board on the way back through. Obviously, she lost a little bit of time in the 45 seconds that she gets here on her second run, and she gets a nice little slide, another flip.
1: Slide.
6: A good finish, but a little bit disappointed, obviously, coming a little bit of a cropper again on her second run.
0: Coming a bit of a cropper.
1: I like it.
0: Coming a bit of a cropper.
1: She fell off.
0: Slide and a flip.
1: Yeah.
0: Jeez, you got your...
1: Board slides.
0: You got your terms.
1: Nose grinds.
0: There was a lot better ones than that. That was... Well, they're picking on me now. They've just cut bits out. Hey, we need to clear a commitment. Bart.
1: No, gonna go
0: hang on. Tracy says the only one she could find. You don't look very hard. That's in bloopers. Now, can you play something that happened on this day? And
7: nothing
0: can you
7: greater
0: tease
7: than
0: me?
7: Being Will? Named flag bearer and captain of the entire Australian team. Sometimes I have to pinch myself to think, gee, was that all a dream or did it really happen?
1: Which Australian sports titan is this?
0: He was a titan.
1: Well done on calling the skateboarding, because that would have been
0: tough. Mate, it was better stuff than that. They need to go and find some.
1: That would have been tough work.
0: Yeah.
6: Slides down, lands that one really nicely, flips the board on the way back.
0: It's 18 after 6. We'll be back with On This Day, Friday the 24th of July, if you've just woken up.
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9: Getting reports of a crash, unfortunately. Mitchell Freeway southbound before Vincent Street in Leaderville. The left lanes are blocked. Towing services are on site. Traffic is heavy on approach, so allow for a safe merge there. In better news, that breakdown cleared from Kwinana Freeway northbound before Roe Highway in South Lake. Traffic is slow on approach still, though. I'm Seb Clark in Perth, traffic leader, 6PR.
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0: It's 21 after 6. Good morning.

0: All right, well, what were we playing this out of the break for, Sebi?
1: Nothing greater than being named flag bearer and captain of the entire Australian team. Sometimes I have to pinch myself to think, gee, was that all a dream or did it really happen?
0: Justin's on the line. Justin, who's that?
2: Andrew Gaze.
0: Oh, good on you, Justin. That's correct.
3: Love Gazy. He's good. Good
0: he's
3: fun.
0: Absolutely.
3: I like him on the bounce. I reckon he has, you know, he's really plays his role well in that environment there with the boys. I like it.
0: Well, he's a bit similar to you commentating the skateboarding. He doesn't really know what he's doing in there, but he sort of just acts the joker and I like it. Happy birthday, Gazy. Australian basketball player considered to be the greatest player in the history of the NBL. What about, our man Brycey? Cotton's going.
3: Yeah, no, he's good.
0: You know, he's not our man anymore.
4: I think he hasn't caught him just yet on MVPs. But
3: so, Christy Allen, yeah, not too far away. We'll go into the stats in a minute. June Allen, born in Essex, England, 1954, died at age 54, far too young in 2008. Aussie singer. She had two top 10 hits in Australia in 1979. This is one of them, Goosebumps.

0: Times. Born in Germany, 1942. English singer. He was the bass player with the Tornadoes, who had a number one instrumental hit in 1962 in the UK, USA and Australia, Telstra.
1: How can that be an instrumental hit?
0: Oh, that's
1: they obviously that didn't have much around like in 1960s.
0: That was just like Eddie.
2: He ventured into some lyric stuff.
0: Sort of used to dabble. Yeah. Used to dabble a little bit.
1: Dabble.
0: Good on you, Hindsy.
1: Thank God for that. Just like
3: Eddie. Seriously?
1: Number one instrumental hit in 1962 in the UK, the US and Australia with Telstar. Can you believe it? Anyway, I'd like to hear a bit of that, see if it's any good. Hey, Jennifer Lopez, born in the Bronx.
0: Born in the Bronx.
1: That's hard upbringing in the Bronx from what I see and hear. New York, 1969, 57 today. This is Let's Get Loud. Number one in Australia, 2011 this was.
2: Here's a bit of Telstar that...
1: This is the number one.
2: Please. This is why I didn't play it.
1: This is number one. How? They obviously didn't have much around in 62.
0: Bindi Irwin, trying to get away from your skateboard commentary, is Bindi Irwin, born in Nambour in Queensland, 28 today, daughter of Australian Steve and Terry Irwin. She named a couple of things and was starred as Kira in the 2010 movie Free Willy 4, Escape from Pirate's Cove.
2: Had her own show as well.
0: That was a couple years.
1: I always wonder, so was Bindi named after a prickle?
0: Probably.
1: Yeah?
0: You reckon? So. Yeah, I think so.
2: Surely not.
1: You get Bindis. You've had a Bindi?
2: Yeah, no Bindi.
1: Yeah, well, I just wondered that. I'd have to ask Mum and find out. So we should get Terry on and just ask her. Maybe we could. Hulk Hogan, born Terry Bollet, American wrestler. He died at the age of 71. I love the Hulk Hogan. He died sadly of a heart attack only last year, 2025. He was huge in the 80s and 90s.
4: I don't care about those people that aren't star-craving Hulkamaniacs. I could care less what they think. I'm fighting for life, brother. I'm fighting for all those people that have remolded their lives, man.
1: Have you seen him fight Andre the Giant?
0: No, but
1: have a bit of a look on your socials. Check that out.
0: Jack Newton, Australian golfer, lost his right arm and right eye after accidentally walking into a plane's spinning propeller at the Kingsford Smith Airport in 1983. Gosh.
1: Now we're running out of time, so let's go to Dan Peek, right? US singer, musician and performer, member of the group America, sadly died at the age of 60 in 2000.

0: request for me to commentate the same video that Carl did from skateboarding. I'm happy to. If you can get me the vision, I'll do a better job than Carl did. It's 25 minutes past six.
1: Traffic. The census is coming in August. You'll get instructions soon on what to do. In the census, every answer matters. Authorised by the Australian Bureau of Statistics, Canberra.
2: Still reports of this crash in Leaderville. Mitchell Freeway southbound before Vincent Street. The left lanes are blocked there. Towing services are already on site with traffic very heavy on approach, so avoid it for now if possible. Mitchell Freeway southbound slow Burns Beach Road, Hepburn after Warwick Road and Hutton Street to Vincent Street as a result of that crash. Kwinana Freeway northbound slow Thomas Road to Anchortail Road. No major issues on the Graham Farmer. I'm Seb Clark on Perth's Traffic Leader, 6PR.
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11: It's 6:30. Plenty of feedback. Keep it coming. 1-3-8-82 is the number. I don't know where the show is going today, but you can take it wherever you would like this morning. It is Open Slather Friday. We're going to have some fun this morning. We only have a couple of hours to go. It's Will's last day for a while. Millsy's coming back on Monday, and we would love you to join in. Call in 1-3-8-82. What would you like to talk about? If you want to get something serious off your chest, then do that too. Yeah, you're more than welcome here on the program, Will.
0: Dot's enjoying it. She's saying she's enjoying us having a laugh and a bit of fun on a Friday, and that's what it's all about, Carl. Plenty more to come after 6:30.
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12: It's 6 degrees at 6:30. Good morning. I'm Philippa Maher. The federal government says it has no plans to tax gas exports. Labor backbencher Ed Husic broke party ranks to push for the change, saying it would encourage companies to keep more of the valuable resource in Australia. But Deputy Prime Minister Richard Marles has told Nine it's unnecessary.
13: Our focus is on establishing a gas reservation and we are very mindful of the need for us to be reliable partners with our international counterparts.
12: It's the second day of the Labor National Conference in Adelaide, gambling reform is expected to be on the agenda. America has increased tariffs on Australian goods by as much as 12.5%. The Trump administration claims our country has failed to take strong enough action against forced labour overseas. Dozens of countries are facing the same tariffs. A Queensland man has been charged with 43 offences accused of using artificial intelligence to create fake, sexually explicit posters of women and displaying them in locations across the southeast of the state. The posters allegedly featured victims' full names, social media handles and employment details and falsely identified them as sex workers. Google has been hit with a $1.45 billion fine by the European Union for breaching digital competition laws. The tech giant was found to unfairly favour its own search results for shopping and hotels while restricting rival offers on its app store. A not-for-profit representing sufferers of inflammatory bowel disease is calling for an overhaul of the pharmaceutical benefit scheme. IBD encompasses conditions like Crohn's disease and ulcerative colitis, which cause chronic, lifelong gastrointestinal symptoms. Around 180,000 Australians live with the condition, and most are children and young adults. Crohn's and Colitis Australia CEO Leanne Raven says Australia is lagging in treatments for the condition.
7: There's a lot of treatments that are available overseas that we don't have here, which we really need to bring in. We have a real need for reform with our PBS system and how it actually works, because a lot of these treatments are not becoming available.
12: In finance, the Dow Jones has closed down 506 points at 51,711. The dollar's buying 69.6 US cents and 12,548 Indonesian rupiah.
14: With the 6PR app, you have the power of 6PR in the palm of your hand. So add it to your phone now. Perth's 6PR.
12: Fremantle are chasing a fifth straight win over crosstown rivals West Coast in tonight's Western Derby 63. Dane Mepham reports.
15: Both teams have made three changes. The Dockers welcome back superstar Shay Bolton alongside Corey Wagner and Oscar McDonald. Hayden Young will miss through illness. Brennan Cox has been managed and Jager O'Meara has an ankle injury. The Eagles lose experienced duo Liam Baker and Jack Graham while Jack Hutchinson is injured. Sandy Brock, Harvey Johnston and Ryan Marrick will all get another chance in the senior side. West Coast are looking to reverse their derby form as they've lost 9 of the last 10 clashes by an average margin of 46 points. First ball up at 10 past 6. Dame FM, Perth.
12: Taylor Walker's milestone game has been spoilt by Collingwood. The Crows star kicked his 700th career goal in a 34-point loss to the Magpies at Adelaide Oval. The Commonwealth Games opening ceremony in Glasgow has wrapped up in front of a crowd of 13,000 people. King Charles spoke of unity and hope as he declared the 23rd edition of the Games officially open.
16: As we gather, we celebrate the dedication and talent of every athlete and team. Your perseverance inspires us, and we eagerly anticipate your achievements in the coming days.
12: That audio thanks to Channel 7. That's the latest news and sport.
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2: Checking in on the roads once again, and it is a fairly busy morning now. Mitchell Freeway southbound, slow Benz Beach Road, Whitford Ave to Warwick Road, Hutton Street to Vincent Street, slow Anchortail Road on the Kwinana Freeway northbound. No major issues on the Graham Farmer Freeway. Tonkin Highway slow, that's northbound now from Kelvin Road to Howell Road. Still a good run in and out of the CBD. I'm Seb Clark, I'm Perth's traffic leader, 6PR.
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24: Sunny today with light winds at a top of 19 degrees. And we've also got a mostly sunny day tomorrow with 20. Showers coming in for Sunday with 21 and a possible shower still around for Monday with 18. Then a partly cloudy Tuesday, 18, and a sunny Wednesday, 22 degrees. Right now it's 6 degrees. More news at 7 o'clock on Perth 6PR.
25: This is Breakfast with Carl Langdon and Will Schofield on Perth 6PR.
11: And it's already 23 to 7. Good morning and nice to have your company. And if you would, again, like to join in at any time, 133-882, we would love to hear from you. So there's been some feedback on the SMS, Will, yeah, and that's... I know, want to roll some of it in. So what's the theme this morning?
0: Well, Lisa says, well, a bit of feedback on the Commonwealth Games. Morning, guys and team. Being an athlete myself, I'll be watching the track and field. Congrats to the WA men's and women's water polo teams, both through to the finals. Any chance of getting Mick Collis on air from Sydney?
11: Yeah, we could potentially do that. That's for sure. The opening ceremony, even though it's delayed, has actually only just started on free-to-air TV, and it is now being broadcast into living rooms this morning. But it finished ages ago.
0: It's looking a bit grim.
26: Looks like a school production.
0: It looks like a. Are they doing it? Where are they doing it? Is it at a pub?
11: It's on the big stage in the middle of the Glasgow Stadium, mate.
0: It doesn't look
11: a
0: like
11: a major
0: that.
11: Stadium.
0: It doesn't look like that at all.
26: Is that Robert Irwin?
0: it looks like it's sort of an
11: RAC
0: Arena.
11: We'll just describe what's taking place because we are on the arena.
0: There's a stage with about 12 people on there that looks like they've got a couple of costumes out of a costume box that my kids play with, and they're having a bit of a sing around, and break dancers are sort of doing a few things. It's a bit strange operation, Carl. I think they're trying to bring culture into it, but it doesn't really quite look like that, Carl.
11: All right. Well, anyway, you can give us your feedback if you're watching the opening ceremony here on the program at any time. 133-882.
0: Or text us in 0487-999-882. Now, before 6:30, we played some of Carl's better work in the Commonwealth Games commentary. We have a hard gig, Carl, I'm sure. Eddie says, good calling on the skateboarding, Carl. Fake it till you make it. Cheers, Eddie. We have found a little bit more audio of Carl doing some calls, Seb.
27: And Hannah Roberts, she became unseated after trying to perform a flip, and she's done it again. And that will mean a bronze medal to Australia, and she knows it. She throws the bike away. She puts her hand to her face. So some history created by Natalia Deem. She's a bronze medalist here at the Paris Olympic Games.
0: What was your favourite BMX trick, Carl? That was the BMX you call. What was your sort of, what was the number one favourite trick they did?
11: Actually, they're quite incredible in the things that they're able to do in that. Where they flip the bike in the air and Superman. Land it. And Superman's when you throw your legs out. But this is when they completely rotate the bike in the air. So there's not just the Superman where they throw their legs out. The exact terminology for it.
0: Well, this was our favourite piece of commentary over the years.
27: Chris Lynn out, not playing because of bulging dick in his disc.
11: Now that wasn't commentary. That was just a slip disc.
0: What did he miss?
11: That was a slip disc.
0: A bulging disc.
11: It was a disc.
0: In his back.
11: Yes.
0: Not the other variety in his back.
11: That's right. Yes.
0: Okay.
11: We could go through that blooper tape tape and pull out a lot of things for a lot of people over the years.
0: Well, you're not happy. You're not digging up because I'm getting bloopers if you're doing
11: No, I don't.
0: You don't care. You tell me to my face. I don't care.
11: I said to you today, you can go down whichever path you like, and I'm glad that you've taken us that way. So that's good. I want the public to get involved.
0: You sound disappointed.
11: No, I'm not. Definitely not disappointed.
0: You sort of sound.
11: There's some better stuff in there. That's all I know. I could play you some stuff, but we might need the beeper to come out. That's all, Scully. Because there have been some things that have slipped a little bit more dramatic, I would suggest, than a couple of those that you've pulled out this morning.
0: Yeah, Carl, I saw this a little bit earlier on today, which tickled my fancy a little bit because I do own a small business. And
11: yes.
0: Not that we really encourage people to work from home, do we, Sam? We sort of get everyone in there and you sort
1: Everyone's there.
0: Get in the bullpen and get to work. We've got an office with a bunch of our producers and stuff in it, Carl. It's called the bullpen. Right? Get in the bullpen and get to work.
11: Yes.
0: Right? But right now, Kmart is now selling a $20 automatic mouse mover so your computer doesn't go to sleep.
11: So, what's the relevance of actually having a mouse mover so that your computer doesn't go to sleep? Because why shouldn't your computer go to sleep if you're not using your computer? I mean, what's this designed to do? Is this designed to make people look like they're actually still working in front of their computer when they're actually not?
0: Well, that's what owners are worried about, Carl, because basically what it will be used at as is if you're working from home, you'll just chuck it on. You'll turn it on from 30 minutes or an hour or 2 hours or 4 hours and it'll track your mouse movements and it looks like you're doing work, but you're actually not, Carl. Kmart and Anko, who have produced this, are saying, no, it's used for, you know, if you're sitting online waiting for tickets or if you're jumping around, maybe trying to do some software work or something like that. They're trying to defend it. But Carl, what this is for is for slackers at home that want to make it look like they're doing work and they're not, Carl. And it costs $20. You can get them from Kmart.
11: Well, basically what it is saying to me is that don't get caught doing this at home because if you're doing bugger all, then that is where I'd be actually asking the questions. Hey, let's get to Ev Lucas. He might have a comment around that. The economic futurist. Morning, mate. Here we go.
25: Finance with Evan Lucas.
11: How are you, Ev?
4: Oh, very well, mate. How are you?
11: Yeah, not bad.
4: Things going well over there?
11: Yeah, no, going good. Have you ever got
0: fake mouse mover?
11: Yeah. Got one of those yet?
4: No, I don't. Well, I have a mouse pad, so I don't use mouses anymore. So I don't have one because I don't like them. I'd much rather use the pads these days.
11: Have you ever played badminton in your life?
4: I would say I have done it maybe once in PE, but nothing more than that.
11: Okay. That seems like a bit of a theme this morning. Will and I are probably in the same boat. Shackleton Hall for me. Scully, where did you first hit a shuttlecock?
0: Carl, I don't care. That's
11: okay.
0: Let's talk
11: to other important stuff. Let's talk to other important stuff.
0: Evan, just ignore Carl, Evan, seriously. The US has slapped.
4: It's Friday, mate. I can hear it in your voice.
11: He started it, by the way.
0: The US has slapped a new tariff on Australia. What have they done?
4: Yeah, overnight, well, actually not even overnight, it happened about 90 minutes ago, the US has now increased Australia's tariff rate to 12.5% from 10%. This happened, we actually saw the prospect of this happening back in June, and the justification at the time was that Jamison Greer, who was the US trade representative, accused us and 50 other countries that we failed to stop goods made with forced labour from entering our markets, and thus make it harder for American businesses to compete fairly. They've now followed through and they've now increased our tariff to 12.5%. Just to give you an example of how much that's going to cost. In 2025, now admittedly gold had an incredible year last year, so our exports to the US totaled roughly about $41 billion. That means we paid about $4.16 billion in tariffs. At the 12.5%, that would jump up to 5.2. So it's about a billion and a bit more in tariff costs. It's completely unjustified. There is no final that we actually do any of this forced labor stuff. But the US continues to go down its war path with regards to tariffs, and it continues to use unjustified measures. But unfortunately, it's now fact as of 90 minutes ago.
11: All right, mate. Just having a look at diesel this morning. It was well under a dollar. I can see it getting well over $2. Well under $2. Well over $2 now. When are we going to see it affect motorists, you think, given the price is back above $100?
4: Yeah, so the first time in over, what, since March 24, we've been back above $200. There's no signs that's slowing down. This is the fact that now both sides of the Arabian Peninsula have been attacked, with the Houthis hitting a Saudi Arabian set of oil ships. We will likely see that in 15 days in terms of it coming through. The other thing, unfortunately, to highlight, next Saturday, the final amount of the fuel excise roll-off happens. So we go back up to the 52.6 cents tariff on fuel at the Bowser from the Australian government. So on Monday the 3rd, there is every chance that normal unleaded could be back in, not only in the two handle, but could be as much as $2.20, and that diesel could be tracking back up to $2.50, even as high as $2.80, if all things remain equal.
11: Yeah, unleaded are just having a look cheap as the vibe at $1.74 today, and you know, your BPs, you're paying $1.92 basically this morning here.
4: Watch this space.
11: Thank you, mate.
1: Just quickly, the markets, how are they looking?
4: So US had a bit of a shocking night last night. We're following suit, pointing down 0.7%. I'm glad I give everybody a happy day on a Friday. Have a great weekend.
1: Thanks, Evan. Good on you. Thanks, mate. We are talking about all things, well, full stop, all things today. Carl's bloopers have been following mine a little bit, so we'll play some of those a little bit later. We'll speak to Edna Brady just after this. It is 6:45.
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2: A busy morning on our roads, unfortunately, considering it is a Friday. Mitchell Freeway southbound, slow Burns Beach Road, Whitford Ave to Warwick Road and Hutton Street to Vincent Street. Quinana Freeway northbound, slow Anchortail Road. Still reports of this crash in Leaderville. Mitchell Freeway southbound before Vincent Street. Towing services are there. The left lanes have been closed by the incident response team and traffic is heavy on approach, so previously stated, so allow for some extra travel time this morning. I'm Seb Clark, I'm Perth Traffic Leader, 6PR.
25: The 6PR Rumour File, on air after 7 this morning. But phones are open right now. 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
25: 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The Brady Report.
11: Let's head to the UK. Ender Brady joined us. Good morning, Ender.
7: Yeah, morning, boys. Friday at last.
11: Yes. Nigel Farage abused in the street by a woman. What happened?
7: Well, what happened next is the story. So, look, he's out campaigning for this by-election, which he called and caused, in a place called Clacton-on-Sea in Essex, where he was the sitting MP. So he's fighting for his political future, out with his team, campaigning, knocking on doors. A woman is driving past and she sees Nigel Farage. She winds down the window, and this is all filmed by his team. She winds down the window and she screams the word wanker at Nigel Farage. Everyone looks a bit shocked. She looks quite pleased with herself. What she doesn't realise is that the vehicle in front of her has decided to stop because the lights have turned red, and she smashes into the back of that vehicle. It is sheer comedy, Benny Hill levels of comedy, and there you go. So in her haste to abuse Nigel Farage, she has totaled not only her car, but someone else's as well.
0: Well, that's a bit of karma, but that's a good story. I like that, Ender. And what about these 100 UK millionaires that have written to Andy Burnham begging to be taxed more?
7: Yeah, this is a bit of a strange move, really. So you've got all sorts in here, from Gary Lineker, who was the England soccer captain and a very famous broadcaster here. He used to present Match of the Day on the BBC. He's a very wealthy boy. And Richard Curtis, the movie director and script writer who made Notting Hill and Love Actually. 100 patriotic millionaires, they call themselves. They've written an open letter to Andy Burnham saying, look, don't tax poor people, don't tax ordinary people, we can take it, tax us to the hilt. And I don't know how I feel about this, because part of me thinks, yeah, it's wonderful, and then another part of me thinks, are they just being a little bit narcissistic here, saying, look at this, look at us, we've got so much cash, we've done so well for ourselves. But if I was Andy Burnham, I'd absolutely tax the hell out of a lot of them.
0: Yeah, I like that. I've just watched the footage of the wanker video. It's very good, mate. That's brilliant.
12: Just send a couple of people over.
14: Yeah. She won't be doing that again.
0: All right, mate. That's good for a Friday. I love that. Have a great weekend, mate. We'll speak to you next week.
7: See you, wankers.
25: With Brad Hardy.
11: Thank God we had to cut him off. How are you, Brad? Good morning.
15: Morning, boys. I think we've all been abused, haven't we? Walking down the street by somebody warning the window down and not smashing their car, maybe. That is for good. Talk about a car crash last night. The Adelaide Crows. I mean, you know, the reverberations already, Scully, have been, you know, contenders or pretenders. And look, they're not out of it by any stretch of the imagination. It was a huge, was it just an aberration, or has this been coming? Who knows? They just don't be able to stand up in the glare of the big games of the finals last year. And that was a final, mini final last night. To be 27 points up, Borry, and then to lose by 34, it was frightening.
11: I get it. From but their who point hasn't crashed lately? Frio's crashed, exactly. Sydney's crashed, Hawthorn's crashed, Brisbane are on the climb, Adelaide have crashed. Like, there's a lot of teams that we think are in contention that have all had a crash lately.
15: They can resurrect it because they've got a couple of easy ones coming up, but they've got Fremantle, and that'll be a big test. And yeah, you won't write them off, but I think any hopes of top four are gone. Now there's going to be where they go, 5, 6, 7, I reckon. So we'll wait and see with that one. And well done to Colin, keep their chances alive. But again, their draw going forward, boys, is pretty tight as well. They've got Hawthorn and Brisbane to come. You know, and I think Geelong. So there's a bit going on in that area as well. Massive fight on the weekend for the pugilist, the Sweet Science. Tim Zhu facing Errol Spence Jr. Errol Spence Jr. hasn't fought for about 3 years, Scully, but he's only been beaten once, and that was by Terence Crawford, who's pound for pound one of the great boxers of all time. So, it's a big ask. He is aging, but yeah, Tim Zhu on the rebound, trying to find a way to get back into middleweight contention in the world. world class. So we'll keep an eye on that. It gets into the ring for those interested, 11:30 to 12 p.m. on Sunday. So if you're interested in that sort of line of entertainment.
0: Hey, Brad, didn't that fight get pushed back a week, or is that what happened?
15: But the weight's got pushed up. It's not a title fight, so they pushed up the middleweight to 160 pounds because, yeah, and that was a sort of suggestion, oh, maybe, you know, Spence can't make the weight, you know, has he been training hard enough? All of that sort of stuff. But, yeah, it's so there's no title benefit on the line, but there's certainly a payday for both boxers. Keep an eye on GWS Giants this week. I know they got a horrible loss last week against Essendon, but any anecdotal evidence, but you can't deny it. Which direction are they going in right now? My understanding is no trunk contract for Stringer going forward. Max Krasuski won't stay at, doesn't want to sign if Jesse Hogan's still in the team. Jesse Hogan hasn't signed and may be looking elsewhere because him and Stringer don't get on. Can you see the ripple effect here? It's very interesting to see where they're going to land. I mean, there is 4 weeks to go. They're trying to hold it together, Joey, but, yeah, there's a lot to watch with the GWS Giants the next month.
11: Toby's
15: already one step out of the door, down at Aries Inlet.
11: He might have played his last game.
0: That's not bad from you, Brad.
15: There's a lot going on at the moment at the GWS Giants, and this is what happens when you lose and you crash and burn against a team like Essendon.
0: Yeah, well, the cliff's coming quickly for GWS. Brad, we'll speak to you next hour. Thank you, mate.
15: Right on, Bush.
0: Brad Hardy there with all the sports news. GWS cliff coming. It is 4 minutes to seven.
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2: Getting reports of some debris in Kareem. Mitchell Freeway, northbound exit to Reid Highway. The right lane is affected. No major traffic delays, but just exercise caution there. A crash in Leaderville, Mitchell Freeway, southbound before Vincent Street. The left lanes have been closed by the incident response team. Towing services are on site. Traffic is heavy on approach back to Stevenson Ave, so allow for extra travel time again. I'm Seb Clark, I'm Perth's traffic leader, 6PR.
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11: 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We're giving away in December. 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
1: It's 6 degrees at 7 o'clock. Good morning, I'm Philippa Maher. The Australian government says the latest tariff decision from the United States makes no sense. The US Trade Office has announced the levy on our goods will rise from 10% to 12.5% as part of sanctions on 60 countries, which American officials claim are not doing enough to eliminate forced labour. Deputy Prime Minister Richard Marles has told the ABC it's disappointing.
4: Forced labour is definitely something which needs to be combated around the world, so we support that objective, but we have laws which are amongst the strongest in the world, and we've been making that point to the Trump administration.
1: The federal government will invest another $4.6 billion to help build the AUKUS submarines. The money will go to the Osborne shipyards in South Australia. The announcement comes as Labor moves into day two of its national conference in Adelaide. Some members believe the government should abandon AUKUS due to its cost and use of nuclear material. Global supply chain experts are warning petrol prices will rise, but say there's no need to panic about supply in the wake of an escalation in the Middle East conflict. The price of Brent crude oil has climbed above $100 a barrel for the first time in months after Houthi rebels reportedly hit Saudi tankers in the Red Sea. ANU's David Leaney says Australia's reserve levels are higher and the supply chain is more resilient.
5: Don't need to worry about availability, and that's a really important and positive message. There is going to be an increase in price because this increases problems with the smoothness of the operation of supply chains. It increases insurance costs, increases transport costs.
1: A 76-year-old man will face Perth Magistrates Court today, charged with accessing and possessing child abuse material. Australian Federal Police executed a search warrant at his Westminster home a month ago, allegedly uncovering an electronic tablet containing dozens of images, videos and animated GIFs of explicit content. The offences carry a maximum penalty of 15 years imprisonment. Queensland has returned the state's first suspected positive case of H5 bird flu. Samples taken from a dead petrel, which washed up on Moreton Island, have returned a suspected positive result for the disease. It's now undergoing further testing. In finance, the Dow Jones has closed down 506 points at 51,711. The S&P 500 closed down 90 points and the Nasdaq was down 553. The US market's all falling on the back of a surge in oil prices and fears over AI spending. The dollar is buying 69.6 US cents, 61.2 euro cents, 52.3 British pence and 12,543 Indonesian rupiah.
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1: West Coast are looking to snap a four-game derby losing streak when they face Fremantle at Optus Stadium tonight. They've made three changes, with Liam Baker suspended, Jack Graham managed and Jack Hutchinson injured.

0: Bull has told Nine, Sam Short is the one to watch out for.
1: He's breaking records by someone who you may have heard of, Ian Thorpe. Recently smashed his 800-metre freestyle Australian record, so watch out for him. He is my absolute pick out of a lot of superstars.
0: That's the latest news and sport.
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4: Still reports of this crash coming through Mitchell Freeway southbound before Vincent Street in Leadville. All the left lanes have been closed by the incident response team. Towing services are there. Traffic is very heavy on approach back to Stevenson Ave, so allow for extra travel time or just avoid it for now if possible. Some debris on Mitchell Freeway southbound. In fact, it's northbound exit to Reed Highway in Kareen. The right lane is affected. No major issues there. Exercise caution still. I'm Seb Clark and Perth's traffic leader, 6PR.
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0: Sunny today with light winds at a top of 19 degrees. Then for the weekend, mostly sunny tomorrow with 20. Showers coming in for Sunday, also 20. A partly cloudy Monday and Tuesday with tops of 18 degrees before a sunny Wednesday up to 21. Right now it's 6 degrees. More news at 7:30 on Perth 6PR.
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11: 7 after 7. Do you have a rumour that can win you $100? 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Because that is what is going to happen today at the conclusion of our show. There will be some nominations that will go into our December draw. 133882 is the number. $100 we have to give away today, which we have each and every day, Monday to Friday, thanks to PWD, Performance Web and Digital. Ollie Wood, the founder and managing director of the team at PWD, they are ready to take your calls. You can grow your marketing with performance-driven digital solutions. 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Got some nice little pretty pictures of one that's been bubbling around behind the scenes for a while too. It's a postbox. But before we do that, we heard this from Nurse Ratchet yesterday.
12: Rumour has it that the wait time yesterday at Fiona Stanley ED was a whopping 7 hours and 45 minutes with 49 people waiting.
11: We contacted the Department of Health straight away to follow this one up, and they got back to acknowledge that our email was 4 hours later, saying that they were looking into it and would get back to us soon. We're still waiting. There is a long wait time. I did read out the emergency wait times yesterday when we actually got that particular rumour, and they had been significantly reduced. But there are various times throughout the course of the day, if you want to go onto the live portal, that you can do that if you do want to find out waiting times.
12: Still waiting on that email back from the Department of Health, a long wait time, just like their emergency rooms. We heard this from Postman Pat back in February.
11: Rumour has it that the 150-year-old heritage-listed Red Pillar Post Box

0: in Bassendean has gone and is no longer where it has been all these years. The rumour has it that Australia Post has removed it and taken it to Eastern Australia.
1: Oh no, not over East. Australia Post told us in March that the Heritage Street posting box, the SPB in Bassendean, was taken to us to be sandblasted, repainted and reinstated in celebration of its 150th anniversary. Postman Pat has been back in touch to say that rumour has it the Australia Post has got their paintbrush out yet again and changed the plinth colour from green to black. What a shame they couldn't get rid of the gaudy gold paint, Carl.
0: Oh, I reckon it looks pretty good. Doesn't look too bad. At least it's been restored in a nice way. The IT lady's been in touch with us. Rumour has it that enrolments opened yesterday for the Department of Education's VaxSwim program, but it wasn't all smooth sailing. The website was crashing all day as it was overloaded with parents signing up their kids. Good to see that the parents are signing up their kids, but not so good if it's crashing. What is it about these IT portals that continually crash, like the guns one, and we've had a few other technical issues? I wonder why that is happening.
1: Well, yeah, I don't know exactly the reason, but the overload of people and opening these up and then everyone jumps at the same time, Carl, usually don't stand up to it. Nuts and Bolts has written this one in. Rumour has it a south of the river mechanic has seemingly been a bit sly with their surcharge information to paying customers. They have apparently failed to disclose a $12 fee to use FPOS when paying. $12 for an FPOS transaction. $12. Imagine, what are we doing there, Carl?
0: That can't be right. Surely.
1: Can we look into that a little bit better?
0: Yeah, we definitely need to look into that. So south of the river mechanic, let's find out who that is and find out whether that is true.
1: That's sort of in the running to win the $20,000 sort of operation. You can't be putting $12 on people's noses.
0: No, and that's if that's true. And we're assuming at the moment as it is, that it is true.
1: 1-3-3-8-82 if you have a rumour.
0: What a banker has sent us this rumour. Now the rumour is that a major bank is looking at changing their A4 envelopes after the windows were so big in them that people's bank statements could be seen by posties and mail handlers. The irony is that the bank statement has been warning people of scams information enclosed with the bank statement.
1: Right. So
0: the window on the front.
1: Right. You can see inside.
0: So the A4, when you've got the long ones. Interesting. You know, you can just get them emailed.
1: Yeah, correct.
0: Take them digital and you don't have to worry about it.
1: Not a smart cookie. Rumour has it that a Perth quiz night company is cracking down on people taking a loo break or vape break during rounds. I know Seb has something to do in this industry.
0: He's a quiz master. We'll have to ask him.
1: They are noticing more and more people leaving tables during rounds and then returning and suddenly knowing the correct answer. Now, if someone leaves to go somewhere unsupervised during a round, no previously answered or left blank question can be changed or answered. Seb, have you got any details on this?
2: I don't know anything about this. We have a pretty laxed rule. It's just an honesty policy. Just don't use your phone.
0: Do you see people trying to cheat, though?
2: No, I don't see it. No. I go around and see if people want hints and I can help them out. But, yeah, if you cheat on a quiz night, have a look at yourself.
0: Well, I used to do these all the time as well, right? What Seb's doing.
1: As a participant or hosting?
0: Host them. Wow. Write questions. And the seriousness of some people, it was there to be seen. And you should have seen some of the arguments that people are getting into. Quite amazing. Okay. In hot water, Scully, rumour has it that a large plastic mascot from the front of Fresh Cook Asian restaurant in East Victoria Park was stolen on Saturday night. It's a giant chef. It's a giant chef and he has been stolen.
1: Former teammate of mine stole a big chicken from out the front of a place in Thailand and we held it hostage for about 3 days on the trip. It was good fun. Dark and stormy. Rumour has it that the chicken was plastic. It wasn't a real one. Humour has it that a popular WA regional pub, Bottle-O and Motel, are up for sale for a bargain price of $215,000. While the owner is being tight-lipped in their online advertising about the actual location, not sure why, but we think we have worked out where it is.
0: Well, have we got the ad? Can we read out the ad and see if the audience can identify where it might be? Last little one for me. It is finger in every pie. Rumour has it that Ben Cousins has lined up in a different kind of Western Derby. The former Eagle has gone head to head with a notable former Docker in Sean McManus in a pie cook-off with both players creating their own signature flavoured pie. Both pies are expected to earn a place on the menu at the pie shop next week. Do we know what the pie shop is?
1: No, but I'd eat that. You know I'm a big pie man.
0: Well, we did start the week with pies, didn't we? Finding our Perth's best pies. So 133-882, if you do have a rumour this morning, give us a call. $100 is up for grabs. You can give us a late rumour between now and nine. And, of course, in today to win, thanks to PWD, Performance Web and Digital, we have $20,000 up for grabs in December.
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0: So this is it, the lucky last $500. Is it going to be yours? Hopefully you were listening all day yesterday to 882 6PR to Simon Beaumont, the long lunch with Todd. Simon actually gave his code word out during his show too, by the way. So did Todd, so did Jamie during Drive, and hopefully you've written those three code words down. At some stage this morning, we will be giving you the chance to take home the $500, and you need to wait for this cue to call. Once you hear that, pick up the phone, give us a call on 133-882, and that $500 could be yours, all thanks to Total Air for all things air conditioning in Perth. Trust the experts.
1: Up next, does this pass the pub test? Despite slugging residents a 6.75% rate rise, the City of Cockburn has committed to reallocate $100,000 out of the 26-27 events program surplus to fund purple-themed community activations at Cockburn, Ark, Oval and across the city of Freo if they make the grand final, Carl. We're going to get into that shortly. I want to talk about local government and people that get onto some of these councils because it feels like we've got an issue with one of these every single day, Carl. We're going to cover that next. It's 16 minutes past 7.
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2: Getting reports of a new crash, this time on Graham Farmer Freeway westbound on Wyndham Bridge. The left lane is blocked. Police are already there. Traffic is slowing on approach, so proceed with some caution. The major issue this morning is on Mitchell Freeway southbound before Vincent Street, though. This is in Leaderville. The left lanes have been closed by the incident response team as a result of a crash. The towing services are still on site with motorists outside of their vehicles. Traffic is heavy on approach back to Stevenson Ave. I'm Seb Clark, I'm Perth's traffic leader, 6PR.
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0: Nice having you company, 20 after 7, almost 6 degrees, 19, sunny day ahead, beautiful day ahead today. In the news today is a City of Cockburn proposal, $100 promise if the Dockers reach the grand final. And $50,000 is going to go towards the support of community activation should the Dockers AFL team make the grand final. Right now, it is looking pretty good as to the making the grand final. They've got to get there first, but it's claiming that ratepayer money should not go towards a professional sporting club. And I think that was the attitude of the Deputy Mayor and Phoebe Cork, who joins us on the program. Phoebes, good morning to you. How are you?
12: I'm good, thank you very much. How are you?
0: Yeah, not bad. You lost your vote, 3-6 by the looks of it. With so what didn't you like about this for your ratepayers?
12: Look, it's a tricky one because we all want the Dickers to do brilliantly. You know, we're really hoping that they get the flag. But we're in a cost of living crisis. We've just put rates up at higher than CPI because cost is coming in so tight on us. We're having to tighten our belts left, right and centre. So it's just a time where we should be taking ratepayer money and putting it into a club, a celebration for a club who, if they win the flag, are going to make a lot of money out of it.
1: Well, I actually agree with you, Phoebe, around that, because they will make a lot of money about making a grand final, and if they win one, they'll get even more money. So what were the arguments put to you that disagree with your motion?
12: Well, they're valid arguments. There's only 18 local governments in the country who are host or have an AFL team within their area. And as such, we should be celebrating this and having community activation around the fact that they are there. So that has quite a good argument.
1: Yeah, maybe. But they have their own ways of making and receiving money. So you're not actually giving the $50,000 or $100,000 to Fremantle, though. It's about the city putting events on, you know, for the Dockers and around the Dockers for the people, right? It's not for the Dockers.
12: That's right. It's towards a celebration. So it's to have an event. But the fact is that I don't think they're planning to have an event down at the Arc anyway.
0: But it'll only go to them. So correct me if I'm wrong here, though, so I'm getting this right, Phoebe. But it's only going to go to them if they make the grand final. If they don't make the grand final, it's off the table?
12: That's right. So okay. The state motion went through last year, but when they were doing well early in the season.
0: Okay.
12: So if they get to that last game, then we would put money towards having a big party.
0: All right, because I read, though, with interest here, that there was also $50,000 as part of this. So there's $100,000 in total that goes towards the Dockers AFLW team. Now, they're not playing in a grand final, but is there $50,000 that's going to be spent anyway in activations around the women's game?
12: Yeah, now that is correct, because the women's game are playing their games at the Arc Oval. So that money is going towards activating the space and what is actually our ground.
0: So that'll be spent regardless. So really we're just talking about $50,000 that potentially might or might not get spent if the Dockers make the grand final.
12: That's correct.
0: All right. Okay, well, we'll see what the people think. Thanks very much for joining us this morning, Phoebe.
12: No worries. Thanks for having me.
0: What do you think? 133-882. Like to hear from you. If you live in the council, it is going to affect you. If you live in the city of Cockburn, if you live outside the city of Cockburn, do you think it is something that would be accepted by you? 133-882. That is our number this morning. I'd like to hear from you.
1: I think people want to celebrate how their team's going. Now, whether or not Cockburn and the Arc, because that's where Fremantle's moved to, but it's still the Fremantle Dockers. It's not the Cockburn Dockers.
0: Well, when we won back in the 90s,
1: yes,
0: we got the keys to the city of Perth. We got rolled out in the city. Did you get a welcome home in the city of Perth?
1: Langley Park.
0: Did you get anything? Did you get the keys to the city and you got a chance to go around? Did you get the gold pass to Hungry Jack's or anything like that?
1: No, I didn't get that.
0: Oh, you didn't get that?
1: No.
0: Oh, gee, times must be tough.
1: Oh, gosh.
0: Hey? So there were things that obviously unfolded to celebrate, but as in a specific council, you know, and obviously it was different for us because we're a little bit nomadic, but we're in the city of Subiaco. I don't remember that there was anything that came about from the local council by way of money that needed to be spent from the council and the councillors making that decision. 1-3-8-2. I reckon there'd be a few people out there that might want to have their say this morning on that.
13: 0487 999 882. Should the City of Cobourne be spending $100,000 if the Dockers make the grand final? $50,000 going to the AFLW program regardless. It is 25 minutes past 7.
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2: Checking in on the majors, it is a busy morning. Mitchell Freeway southbound heavy is Stevenson Ave to Vincent Street. That is as a result of this crash that's in Leadable. The left lanes have been closed by the incident response team. Towing services on site. Motorists are out of their vehicles with traffic, as I said, heavy on approach back to Stevenson Ave. So allow for extra travel time or just avoid it for now if possible. And a crash on Graham Farmer Freeway westbound on Wyndham Ridge. The police are still on site. Traffic's on approach. I'm Seb Clark and Perth's traffic leader, 6PR.
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0: So if you think that it's a good idea that the City of Cobourne spend 100 grand on promoting the Freo Dockers in their council, give us a call, 1-3-3-882. If you live in the council, maybe you've got your thoughts on that. We have the $1,000 minute coming your way. It's all thanks to Tyre Power, the $1,000 minute. You get the power of the big brands at lower prices. 1-3-3-882, caller number 46 this morning. So we'll give all of those listening on their digital radio a really big chance to get through because this slightly delayed, so we'll give you a chance this morning.
13: Kylie on the text line, Carl says, ratepayers and local governments are struggling to make ends meet. Money must be allocated on need-to-haves, not nice-to-haves. They should stick to roads, rubbish and reading libraries and let supporting teams fund celebrations for their supporters and members themselves, from Kylie.
0: I
13: agree with that.
0: I think there's a lot of businesses that also get onto the bandwagon in and around the area and, you know, we've got local establishment. For example, like Carrington's. I mean, are they actually in the City of Cobourne? I don't know that they would be there in Hammy Hill, so they might be City of Freo. But at the same time, there'd be a lot of establishments like Ashes that will put on events and they will try and get players there. Like, pubs and clubs are doing it now. So, you know, that's not something that necessarily needs to be activated, I don't think anyway, by the local council.
2: Are the Dockers getting ahead of themselves? Out in straight sets. Go Hawks. Hawks supporter. Well, you know, this is only if they make the grand final. It is no guarantee.
0: Yeah. But promoting the women's game is an interesting sideline to that. And as to whether the people agree with it, I mean, what about all the other sports? Do they get the same sort of level of funding? That's the question I ask. Maybe they do.
2: So the game's going to be at Coburn Arc. That's what I just heard from the councillor. Yeah. Why are they not at Freo Oval? They've been at Freo Oval forever.
0: Yes, they have been.
2: So they're moving to Coburn Arc.
0: Well, that's what it sounded like.
2: With all due respect to Coburn as a city, that oval sucks to play and watch footy at. Yeah. It's no good. It's a big war zone out there.
0: And they hadn't finished the sand.
2: Dirt, sand blowing everywhere. It's terrible.
0: Well, maybe it's better now. Maybe
2: finish it off. 7:30, quiz up next.
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4: It's 5 degrees at 7:30. Good morning, I'm Philippa Maher. The United States will increase tariffs on Australian goods to 12.5% over claims dozens of countries have failed to take action against forced labour. In a statement, US Trade Ambassador Jamison Greer says the action is intended to improve the welfare of workers across the globe. The Australian government has made a submission about the work Australia is doing to tackle modern slavery. Global oil prices are surging with the price of Brent crude climbing above $100 a barrel for the first time since May. The surge has been driven by news that Houthi rebels have attacked oil tankers in the Red Sea, with markets reacting to a second key export now being disrupted. Military analyst Sean Bell has told Sky News UK it's another way Iran and its proxies can exert pressure on the United States.
5: Actually, Iran's doing here is they had claimed they were attacking US facilities, military facilities around the region. Now, this has got nothing to do with the US military. This is all about attacking global energy supplies because it knows that actually that's a vulnerability for President Trump.
4: Queensland has recorded its first suspected positive case of H5 bird flu. Lachlan Gray reports.
22: Samples from a deceased petrel found on Moreton Island tested positive during initial testing at the state government's Biosecurity Sciences Laboratory. The samples have since been sent to the CSIRO's Australian Centre for Disease Preparedness for testing. Department of Primary Industries Chief Veterinary Officer Alison Crook says a positive result was a matter of when, not if, but insists it will not impact the poultry sector or native wildlife. Lachlan Gray, Brisbane.
4: Archaeologists have revealed details of the ancient treasure they've discovered in a rare 8th century shipwreck off Croatia's southern coast after a decade-long expedition. The BBC's Bernadette Keogh has more.
23: The team diving down to the Byzantine wreck on the seabed to the west of Dubrovnik are dazzled by what they've found over years of exploration. They say the gold jewellery indicates the ship was carrying someone of high rank, perhaps an official or a magistrate. There are gold coins, buckles decorated with rubies, emeralds and pearls, and a signet ring with a picture of the emperor, which they say certainly wouldn't have been worn by just anyone. After cleaning and restoration, the gold on board weighs in at over 600 grams, said to be the largest amount found on a sunken vessel in the Mediterranean.
4: In finance, the Dow Jones has closed down 506 points at 51,711. The dollar is buying 69.6 US cents and 12,525 Indonesian rupiah.
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4: Fremantle are expecting a fierce battle in the midfield in tonight's Western Derby against West Coast. The Dockers are looking to make it 5 straight Derby wins. Coach Justin Longmuir says despite ladder position, he expects it to be a tight contest.
24: Their clearance or centre bounce work's come a long way. They go contest to contest and work rate's really strong and they force teams into a chaotic brand of footy. So there's no secrets that when you play West Coast, you need to be strong in the contest. You need to be able to buffer their pressure and you know, we feel like it's one of our strengths.
4: The Dockers have made 3 changes with Shea Bolton, Corey Wagner and Oscar McDonald all back. Hayden Young will miss with illness while Brennan Cox and Jago O'Meara also go out. First ball up at 6:10. Collingwood booted 10 second half goals to 4 to upset Adelaide last night by 34 points.
3: The Australian men's water polo side is into the World Cup semi-finals after defeating the world champion Spain 23-21 in a penalty shootout at Sydney Olympic Park. And an early win for some Aussies at the Commonwealth Games in lawn bowls. Aaron Wilson winning his round one singles match, as did our women's pair against Zambia. That's the latest news and sport.
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2: Checking in on the roads, and once again, it is very busy with this breakdown. Ranford Road, westbound at Tonkin Highway in Forestdale. This is just being cleared up, but the right lane was blocked. It's just starting to clear up now, so you should get through there fairly okay. A crash Mitchell Freeway southbound before Vincent Street in Leaderville. The left lane's closed by the incident response team. Towing services on site. Motorists are outside of their vehicles, causing all sorts of headaches there. I'm Seb Clark, I'm Perth's traffic leader, 6PR.
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3: A sunny day today with light winds and a top of 19 degrees. For the weekend, we've got a mostly sunny day tomorrow with 20, but showers for Sunday with 20 as well. Then a partly cloudy Monday and Tuesday with tops of 18. A sunny Wednesday, 21, and partly cloudy again Thursday, but up to 23 degrees. Right now it's just 5. More news at 8 on Perth 6PR.
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0: 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I want the top three things that are worth the money.
1: Yeah.
0: I want to know where you're spending your money, because we're going to roll this through until 9 and everyone's in to win all the prizes that we've got left in the cupboard.
1: Get them all out. Friday, right? They're emptying them out.
0: So what do you spend your money on, and what is worthwhile you spending your money on? So you might have subscriptions. You might have a special massage you go and get every week. You might go to your favourite pub, your restaurant. I want your top one thing, but I want three, but just at least give us one on 133-882.
1: What's worth the money?
0: Yeah. What is worth the money?
1: I thought about this and I've got a long list here, right, of things that are worth the money. I'm not going to give them to you.
0: So I need you to pick up the phone because we've got 8 lines that are free. We've got one that's occupied, and that is for this person who is going to be playing for $1,000 thanks to Tyre Power, and it's getting the power of the big brands at lower prices. And that particular person is Natalie, who's out there in Maylands. How you going, Nat?
28: Hello, guys. I'm really nervous. My heart is pounding.
0: Right. Before you start on the quiz,
1: yeah,
0: in your life, Nat, in your life, to kick off our talkback topic while everyone else is calling through on 133-882.
1: To ease your nerves.
0: What is worth the money? What is one thing that you are happy to spend your money on every week?
28: Okay, call me a sucker, but my kids.
1: Yeah, so that's good.
28: Yeah, whatever they want, they get.
1: Oh, really?
28: They're young adults now and they're still not paying board, but they get away with it because mum's a softie.
1: Oh, See, that's good. That's good, though.
0: That's the love. That's the umbilical cord firmly attached, isn't it?
1: My youngest gets strawberries whenever he wants. He's just like, he just eats
0: punnets
1: of strawberries.
0: Food.
1: Yeah, but well, he just pay up.
0: Hey, Nat, when you've played along, how have you gone?
28: Oh, look, I think yesterday I thought, oh, God, this is hard. So, yeah, it's hit and miss.
0: All right. Well, hopefully.
28: Give me a good, easy quiz, please, guys.
0: We want you to be the hit because it's been a while since we've won $1,000. So here you go, Nat. Here's your quiz, Master Will.
1: Time starts at the end of the first question. Good luck, Nat. Famously sung by Ike and Tina Turner in 1971, Proud Mary was originally recorded by which band?
28: Pass.
1: Which sport involves standing on a board to ride ocean waves?
28: Surfing.
1: Sydney Sweeney and Glenn Powell star together in what 2023 romantic comedy?
28: Pass.
1: According to the 1970s ads, how many hands does it take to handle a Hungry Jack's Whopper?
28: Two.
1: What's the name of the pig in the book Charlotte's Web?
28: Wilbur.
1: Which actor notably starred in the TV sitcoms How I Met Your Mother and Doogie Howser MD?
28: Oh, can't remember.
1: The famous Hollywood sign originally spelled out what word?
28: Hollywood, I don't know.
1: What number is at the top of the standard dartboard?
28: 20.
1: Name one of the two countries the green sauce chimichurri originates from.
28: India.
1: What is a Snickers snee?
28: Don't know.
0: All right.
1: That's a tough one.
0: We started with the famous song sung by Ike and Tina Turner in 1971. Which band originally recorded Proud Mary? It was Creedence Clearwater.
1: Revival.
28: Revival.
0: That's it. That's $10. Well done. Which sport involves standing on a board to ride ocean waves? There's a few different ones these days. It's paddleboarding, but it was surfing. So well done. Yeah. Sydney Sweeney and Glenn Powell star together in what 2023 romantic comedy? Anything but?
1: Anyone but?
0: You?
28: No.
0: According to the 1970s ads, how many hands does it take to handle a whopper? That was easy too. The name of the pig, we gave you that one in the background and you got it right. It is Wilbur. Which actor notably starred in the TV sitcoms How I Met Your Mother and Doogie Howser MD? It is Neil Patrick. What's the surname?
28: Harris.
0: Well done. The famous Hollywood sign originally spelled out what word? Hollywood.
28: Land.
0: Yes. What number is at the top of the standard dartboard? It is 20. One of the two countries the green sauce chimichurri originates from. It is Argentina and Uruguay. And lastly, what is a Snickers knee? What do you cut with?
28: A knife.
0: That's right. We'll give you $10 for that. $70 is yours. Well done, Nat. Have a great weekend.
28: Oh, guys, that was so hard, but thank you.
1: Go all spend right. it on the kids, Nat. Yeah. Well done.
0: All right. $70 there.
1: Yeah, very good. Let's do this.
0: So what do you spend your money on in your life? What is worthwhile? 133-882. Can be absolutely anything here on this Friday. Maybe you're looking forward to going, spending your money on it, doing it today.
1: Can I give you one?
0: Yeah.
1: Can I give you one of mine?
0: Yeah, go.
1: A good pillow.
0: Like, oh, really?
1: Mate, you spend, I don't know, depending on who you are, somewhere between 4 and 12 hours.
0: This might be a bit
1: on
0: weird.
1: On your pillow.
0: Me talking
1: spend
0: about my
1: some money
0: I've got
1: on a
0: I've got
1: pillow.
0: One of those body pillows. You know, you just hug it.
1: Do you?
0: Yeah, you put your legs over it. You just snuggle into it.
1: What, every night?
0: It's the whole body between the knees.
1: What about your wife?
0: Just roll on the side.
1: Oh,
0: yeah.
1: Cuddling your pillow or not?
0: She gets the cuddles as well, but the pillow is so cool.
1: How big is it?
0: It's a whole body pillow. You can get one for your body. Your body's a bit longer than mine. You can just hug that thing. It's so good.
1: It's a bit freaky.
0: Let's go to the phones because we've got people lining up, Will.
1: Okay. Tony is on the line. G'day, Tony.
10: Good morning, Scully and Langers. First of all, to you, Carl.
0: Yes.
10: I have to pick you up on your comment you made yesterday, Carl, before
0: yes.
10: the mighty magpies.
1: Pick him up, Tony.
10: Your comment was, quote, oh, no, don't worry about the magpies. They're going to be losers tonight. Quote. So,
0: and you're
10: just
0: taking
10: to get
0: his
10: back
0: money.
10: At you, Carl, I actually thought you were the better of the duo, but No, I think you're. I think bring Millsy back, but I think as funny as Millsy is, Carl, I think you've gone on to the dark side where there with Scully.
0: Didn't you take Scully's money?
2: It's still on at Derby tonight.
0: Oh, yeah. Okay, sorry.
10: No, just tonight. This is why. Firstly, about that Freo, if they win the grand final or they get to the grand final, I'm actually on Scully's side. I think if they get to the grand final or win it, it shouldn't come out of the Shires or the ratepayers. Should be the club itself or the AFL should put their hands in their pocket. And as for what do I have pleasure in doing? I like going to where all the WA Magpies supporters go to, and we welcome Eagle supporters too, of course. And
0: where
10: anybody,
0: do you go? So where do your Collingwood people hang out?
10: We all go to the Carlisle pub.
0: Right.
2: All right.
0: Okay.
2: Well, yeah, well, the Carlisle pub.
0: So that's where all the Collingwood supporters are.
2: If you don't want to hang out with them, don't go to the Carlisle. Cheers, Tony.
0: Carlisle's a good pub, though.
2: What are you happy spending your money on? Jaden is on the phone. G'day, Jaden.
11: Morning, lads. Got a couple of things, but hey, just got to say the Pies played well last night.
0: Yes.
11: Yeah, didn't expect it. But anyway, listen, me and little Jaden were watching it. Best thing I like to spend my money on is keeping the little man happy.
0: Yep.
11: Mate, he's keeping Zambreros in business three times a week, mate.
2: So Zambreros is what you're happy to spend your money on?
11: And the Guinness.
2: Yeah, okay. I like that. Guinness is fine. I like that too. Carl, I've got another one.
0: Mm-hmm.
2: Exit aisle seats. I would pay endless amounts of money to sit with more legroom on a plane. I don't care what they cost. I'm happy to pay any amount of money. That's all I'm looking for, Carl. Have you given us one? Not your pillow, not your body pillow.
0: I want to hear from the people. So the top.
2: Give us one.
0: The top three things that are worth the money. 133-882.
2: Skipping lines in any realm of life. Give me the cost and I will pay it. Disneyland went there last year. I paid a lot of money so I don't have to stand in the line. Absolutely.
0: Actually, I went to the fun park at Santosa.
2: And?
0: You pay to go to Adventure World. I think you pay extra for the speed pass.
2: Yeah.
0: Called the speed pass.
2: Mate.
0: And then you go to the short line.
2: Are you happy to pay that money?
0: Yes, because when you go there and you appreciate how busy they are, because you think, oh yeah, I'm just going to go here and it'll be easy. But it's not that easy. So yeah, no, you're right. There you go. So that is worth spending the money on.
2: 133-882. We're emptying out the prize draw on a Friday. Everyone on the line. Give us a call. 133-882. What are you happy to pay any amount of money for? What is worth the money? That's what we're asking. 133-882 is 40 minutes to 8.
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14: An earlier crash causing issues on Mitchell Freeway southbound before Vincent Street. There is a truck now occupying those left lanes. The left lanes have been closed by the incident response team. This is just in Leederville. Towing services are there with motorists outside of their vehicles. Traffic very heavy on approach back to Stevenson Ave and even a little bit past it now. So avoid the area for now if possible. And a crash on the Wyndham Bridge, Graham Farmer Freeway westbound, left lane closed by the incident response there as well. I'm Seb Clark in Perth, traffic leader 6PR.
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0: 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Plus we've got the double pass to From a Diamond to a King, the musical Neil Diamond and Elvis Presley, stars Peter Byrne and Damien Mullen, Friday the 31st July at Crown Theatre, 133882. So we have asked the question simply this morning. The question is, what is worth the money? What do you spend the money on that you think is worth?
4: Shane on the text line says, I will happily spend every single dollar and extra money on fast internet. I agree with that, Shane. Well done. Let's get to the phones. We've got a lot of calls coming in. Hi, Colleen. What have you got for us?
13: I like going to concerts and musicals with my support worker, Ellen.
4: Okay. Concerts and musicals. What's the best one you've been to?
13: Michael Jackson.
4: Okay, Michael Jackson.
0: That's a recent one too, doing the round. So a lot of people have enjoyed that too. Rachel in Coogee. G'day, Rach.
20: Hi, yeah. Seat heaters in the car.
4: Yeah.
20: Especially for cold mornings, early morning school runs, all of those things. Like, yeah, that's
0: a must. Is it a Chinese car?
20: No, it's a German one.
0: So, oh, it's a German one.
4: So seat warmers, but do you have the steering wheel warmer as well?
20: No, I haven't. I've never had that.
0: Oh, come on.
20: Now
0: German ones have got that
4: very,
0: in it.
4: Very
2: have you
4: good.
2: Got one? Well, actually, it doesn't matter one. Because your car doesn't move. You can't use it.
0: My EV. That old car, that other EV that you got rid of.
4: I like that from Rach. Like my wife, Alex, yeah. she is a must on the seat warmers. Like yeah. She'll put them on in the summer.
0: Yeah, that's why I asked Rach as to whether it was a Chinese one, because my wife just bought a Chinese one. It's got everything. There's nothing that it hasn't got.
4: Okay. Thanks, Rach. Colin is on the line. G'day, Colin.
21: Hi guys, the most valuable thing in the world is happiness.
0: Oh. Yeah, but you can't buy that, can you?
21: Oh.
0: And you can't spend your money on that.
21: Tell them they're shopping in the wrong shop.
4: So what do you like buying to make you happy?
0: Where is the happiness shop, Cole?
21: I don't know. If you find it, you're very lucky.
4: Yeah. Good on you, Cole.
0: Good on you, Cole. Let's do this.
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0: What's worth the money, Barney?
22: There's a lot of happiness shop topping over here, I can tell you that.
0: Is that where you lay down, Brad?
22: I think so. Anyway, I digress. Look, Brownlow night is going to be a little bit boring, unfortunately. Fortunately for Nicky Dacos, he looked like he's home and host. Yeah. But you can imagine the air's going to come out of the room, Scully, when it's around 19 or 20 and he can't be beat. And then we've got to sit through the last four rounds or so with no dramatics with W. Schofield, you know, or something like that.
0: It's going to be Hardy. Great.
22: So good on him. Good on him. He's playing outstanding football, and with Collingwood winning, he's going to dominate those three votes. Boys, Ender got me going, because obviously with that lady driving down the road, winding down the window, yelling at Farage, etc. I can recall driving in 2014 over here, and Mark Allen and Kevin Bartlett were on another radio station before they saw the light and came to our sister station 3AW. Marco did a segment with KB, and they used to talk about golf. Yeah. And this is how it went down.
3: 1, 2, 3, 4. After that, you look at Phil Mickelson. Oh, I've just crashed, KB. I've just crashed. I've just crashed the car.
7: Oh, genius.
3: Not bingo.
7: Not just a mistake. My God. Well, we'll let you go, and we'll get back later. Are you okay?
3: Yeah, I'm okay. Everybody's okay. Ladies in front, okay?
7: Okay.
22: We'll let you go. We'll let you go.
0: That was like the one with Ender this morning, Trade.
22: And, of course, it was a sponsored car. So a Mercedes. Marco had to do a little bit of explaining. At least he's on the hands-free, so drive safely. Derby tonight should be a beauty. Scully, I know you're leaning towards the Eagles, I understand. So I think it's obviously Fremantle. So it doesn't really matter. The result doesn't matter for Fremantle. But they've got to come out and rectify their slow starts. And that's what West Coast has had a bit of an issue with in recent times. They did start well last game. So that will be interesting. I want to see Dursma in the middle, as you know. So I'm leaning towards Fremantle. I think they can get it done like they did against Port Adelaide, but they just don't want to try and amble through, and they forecast that they wouldn't be managing players, but they seem to be doing that, and fair enough, rightfully so, because another couple missing out tonight. And there's another game on too, a very important game between Melbourne and Geelong. We spoke about last night, you know, forming the top 3 to about 14. Well, this game in particular now is so, so vital for both Stephen King and Chris Scott. They're both eyeing off that top 4 spot, which is come a little bit available now with what happened last night with Adelaide dropping out of the race a little bit. So I'm leaning to Melbourne are unbeaten at the MCG, boys. So yeah. you can't belie form. I know there'll be a lot of people out there. I'm going to lean to the D's, but they've had to make a couple of changes. So that's an interesting one. So you boys have a great weekend, and hopefully your team wins.
0: See you, Bunny.
4: You too, Brad. Thanks, mate. There we go, Brad Hardy with sport. That's the beat the boys difference one as well, Carl. Melbourne Geelong.
0: Yes, and you went for Melbourne. I went for Melbourne, sorry. And,
4: contestant with Geelong.
0: That's it.
4: So good luck with that, Carl. It's 4 minutes to eight.
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14: A breakdown in Bateman causing some issues. Kwinana Freeway northbound at Leach Highway. The vehicle is in the Gore markings. Motorists are outside of their vehicle there. Traffic is slow on approach, so drive with some caution. Still reports of this crash in Leaderville. The truck is occupying the left lanes, which have been closed by the incident response team. This is on Mitchell Freeway southbound before Vincent Street. Towing services are still there. Traffic is heavy on approach back to Stevenson Ave, so allow for extra travel time. I'm Seb Clark, I'm Perth's traffic leader, 6PR.
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0: Okay, we have asked you the question and there's plenty of calls coming in. Peter Ford is going to join us out of the 8 o'clock news, or not too far away, but we're going to have a chat to you first. And we have asked you this morning, what is worth the money that you spend your money on? 133-882-$195 worth of Automasters vouchers to give away. Plus, we've got the Neil Diamond, or Diamond from a King, double pass to that, which is on Friday the 31st of July at Crown Theatre. So go to it, 133-882. Jump in the queue. We've got lots of calls to get back to. We'd love to hear from you about that between now and 9 o'clock.
4: Fishing gear is worth every cent from Dave. 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
0: I need to go and get some more. 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
4: Or do they give it to you?
0: Got eaten. No, I'd buy it, mate. 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Don't get anything for nothing.
4: Give us a call. After 8 o'clock is the news.
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10: It's 6 degrees at 8 o'clock. Good morning, I'm Philippa Maher. America has increased tariffs on Australian goods by as much as 12.5%. The Trump administration claims our country has failed to take strong enough action against forced labourers overseas. Dozens of countries are facing the same tariffs. Australians are bracing for a double cost of living hit, with soaring petrol prices expected to trigger another interest rate hike. Unleaded fuel has already hit $2 a litre in parts of the country, following a surge in global crude oil prices driven by Middle East tensions. Economists now say there's a 95% chance the Reserve Bank will raise interest rates next month. The city of Coburn says it will spend $50,000 celebrating the Dockers if the team makes the AFL Grand Final. While most councillors voted in support of hosting purple-themed community events, Coburn Deputy Mayor Phoebe Cork has told 6PR Breakfast it's not an appropriate use of ratepayer money.
11: We're in a cost of living crisis. We've just put rates up. So is this a time where we should be taking ratepayer money and putting it into a club who, if they win the flag, are going to make a lot of money out of it?
10: A 76-year-old man from Perth has allegedly been found with an electronic tablet full of child abuse material. Australian Federal Police executed a search warrant at his Westminster home last month. The man will face court today on two charges. A representative body says half of all Australians living with inflammatory bowel disease are not being effectively treated. The condition includes Crohn's disease and ulcerative colitis, which are lifelong chronic gastrointestinal disorders. There are around 180,000 people living with the disease in Australia. Crohn's and Colitis Australia CEO Leanne Raven says more needs to be done to increase the amount of people in remission.
12: People have these awful symptoms which can put them into hospital. They have really high hospital rates and emergency department presentations when they're unwell. And out of that 180,000, we know that 90,000 have active disease.
10: In finance, the All Ords is down 46 points at 8,971 at the opening. The dollar is buying 69.6 US cents and 12,523 Indonesian rupiah.
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10: Fremantle are chasing a fifth straight win over crosstown rivals West Coast in tonight's Western Derby 63. Dane Mepham reports.
5: Both teams have made three changes. The Dockers welcome back superstar Shea Bolton alongside Corey Wagner and Oscar McDonald. Hayden Young will miss through illness. Brennan Cox has been managed and Jager O'Meara has an ankle injury. The Eagles lose experienced duo Liam Baker and Jack Graham while Jack Hutchinson is injured. Sandy Brock, Harvey Johnston and Ryan Marrick will all get another chance in the senior side. West Coast are looking to reverse their derby form as they've lost 9 of the last 10 clashes by an average margin of 46 points. First ball up at 10 past 6. Dame Mepham, Perth.
10: Taylor Walker's milestone game has been spoiled by Collingwood. The Crows star kicked his 700th career goal in a 34-point loss to the Magpies at Adelaide Oval. King Charles has spoken at the 2026 Commonwealth Games opening ceremony in Glasgow, expressing his pride in the event's ability to unite.
6: Seeing the batons arrive into Scotland today, carried by inspiring athletes and para-athletes, reminds us once again that the Commonwealth is a unique and extraordinary family of nations.
10: That audio thanks.